0: one another. And it's important that we are patient with one another. This is what God expects from us. Amen. And another understanding, needing to see that they too are working through things. And we have to have forgiveness in our heart. Amen.
1: Amen. And my mind goes back to my children. I have to admit that sometimes things happen and you're not quick to forgive. But I got to remember that I was a child once also. I got to remember that I made mistakes and I did this, that, and the other. And my mother used to sit up in the window and be praying for me and praying for my sisters and brothers and praying. And as she prayed, you could see the next day or so the forgiveness that came over her. We thank God for forgiveness, that forgiving spirit. People are not speaking to each other for years, family members, next door neighbors, on the job. We need to show that forgiving spirit. We just thank God for Jesus showing us what to do, for he is our example.
0: He
1: showed us the ultimate. They were crucifying him. He didn't have to go to the cross, but he decided that he was. And the first thing, like I said, he said, Father, forgive them. They don't know what they're really doing. They might realize it down the line and centuries later. But sometimes we need to look at the other person's perspective and come with that forgiving spirit. And for that, we say, thank you, Lord.
0: Thank you, Jesus.
1: Thank you for allowing us another day's journey. Thank you for letting us know that you are a great, big, forgiving God.
0: Yes, you are.
1: Dear Heavenly Father, we ask that you look down upon all those under the sound of my voice, that we may forgive even the more. We thank you for waking us up and sending us on our way. We thank you for this, that, and the other. But most of all, we thank you for Jesus Christ, for he died for us.
0: Yes, he did.
1: And after he died, he said, I'm going to send you another, a comforter. Mm-hmm. We thank God for the Holy Spirit.
0: Thank you, Jesus.
1: And dwelling in us, leading us, and guiding us, and protecting us, and telling us not to go this way or that way, but go this way, Lord. And thank you for leading me after my mother raised me and up in the Christianity that I went astray. And thank you for allowing me to come back and leading me and guiding me back, Lord, that I may tell somebody else what they must do to be saved. Lord, we believe in our heart and confess in our mouth. Therefore, we save, Lord. We save, Lord. Forgive us, Lord, for lead us not into temptation, but deliver us from all evil. Forgive us, Lord. Forgive us for our sins, Lord, and make us stronger for it. And, Lord, after we come out of our sin, let us show others how they can come out of their sin also. Let us keep it moving, Lord, in the name of Jesus. Lord, we thank you.
0: Thank you.
1: Lord, we signing off now, and this is the Helps Ministry. We're located at 517 South 57th Street, and we'd like to invite everyone to come down, especially on Good Friday. We're having a Good Friday service from 12 to 3. And we'd like to say, invite everyone down. If we have our way, we'll be having it outside the building. So, dear Heavenly Father, we just want to thank you for allowing us to do what we do and how we do it. And to God be the glory. Signing off now, the Helps Ministry, 517 South 57th Street. Please join us on Saturday, every Saturday, from 11 until the Holy Ghost says so. In Jesus' name we pray. Amen.

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1: Bless the Lord. Glory to God. Praise God. Hallelujah. Father, in the name of Jesus, we thank you and praise you for this radio station. God, and the opportunity to share your word with people everywhere. Father, as we come, we believe that the contents of this radio is feeding many, many people and helping them as they learn your will and your way, as they learn how to operate in the earth, not to be, because they know they're not of the world, but Father, to learn what it is to be in the world and not of it, to be in the world and let their light shine, to be in the world and cause their behavior to line up with that of heaven. God, we thank you tonight and praise you for every person that's been on previous or who's coming on and behind in the name of Jesus, and we glorify you. I ask that you open up our eyes that we can understand your word. And Father, give us the wherewithal to do what your word is telling us to do, not to just be hearers, but also to be doers of the word of God, especially in these trying times. To pray without ceasing, to look to you for everything, and thank you about it all. In Jesus' name, amen. Glory to God. Amen. Well, God bless you, family out there. Tonight, I want to talk about the family. It's springtime. Springtime is getting ready. You know, the weather's nice and children are home from school. Now you're in close quarters with them, unless they're away at a camp or, but they're not in school. I'll put it like that. And so you have more time with them now, this time of the year, until the end of August, the beginning of September, than you did from September to June. Glory to God. Whole month is one thing. You know, you're kind of in the house with them and in the house with your spouses and other people who may be living there in your house. But this time of the year, the windows are open, the doors are open, you know, people are out and about. It's just a different life in the warmer months. And friction as well as good times happen throughout the warm months. And so tonight, as the Lord laid it on my heart to talk about the family, I pray that each and every last person out there listening, and including myself, even though I'm past childbearing age and child-rearing age, I still love to hear children, still love to see them, interact with them, because they are. I remember Reverend Peter Daniels, for those of you who have heard of him, said that he remembered when he didn't have a dime, and he began to look at his assets, and nobody had heard the word trillion back then, except for those of us in math and finances. But Peter Daniels was an excellent minister, evangelist. And Peter had said that he took a list, made up a list of his assets. He said, well, his wife was worth, if he was going to put it in dollars, trillions of dollars. And his children, about the same thing. If it was possible, which I don't believe it is, to put a price on a person, your children can't be purchased. I'm like Peter, if you're going to put something out there, I say do this. Put a jillion on that. How about that? Somebody could give you $1 jillion that won't even be enough. They are our most precious commodity. Even you to them, you are their most precious commodity. Husbands and wives, you are each other's most precious asset. I don't care how many millions or billions or trillions, zillions you may have, that person that is your spouse, in the eyes of God, can't be replaced. Shouldn't be replaced anyway. That's what he told us. But let me get on about this family thing and read out of the little booklet I have here. Thus saith God's word. Scripture is for counseling. I use this for counseling, for prayer. And Dorothy Mason Wayman was the author of this. And I mean, it is in depth. Let me read what she says here. A few people realize that being a parent entails an awesome responsibility and accountability for the new life. Bone of my bone and flesh of my flesh will live forever, ever, either in heaven or hell. To provide every physical necessity along with a varying amount of luxuries, to give the best of education, and though he or she may rise to worldwide fame or amass a fortune, the parent has utterly failed if the reason for life and the accountability to God has not been taught. Now, Miss Wayman is not saying that we're not to encourage our children, train them to amass fortunes, to not to rise to worldwide fame, to not to rise to their potential. But she's saying do it in Christ. Let Christ be the center of their lives, the center of your home. And I'm here to let you know, as a former Sunday school teacher of cradle roll to 7-year-olds, you can get them saved at that age. And not only can you get them saved at that age, they know exactly what you're talking about. And this is the kicker. They'll go and do what you tell them to do. If you tell them that Jesus lives on the inside of them, they believe it. If you tell them that if they pray and seek the face of God, they believe it. And not only do they believe it, they do it. If you tell them to go lay hands on the sick, they will. Speak to their parents or others about Jesus Christ, they'll do it. They're not only hearers of the word, but they're doers. Those children that our Sunday school teachers over are in their early 40s, late 40s, middle, in their 40s. And I know them. They're doing great work for God and have risen to accountability to do great things for the community with the focus of Jesus Christ. You could do that, mom and dad, in your home. You could do that, grandparent, great-grandparent, or uncle, you who are saved. Talk to them. Talk to them about Jesus Christ. Oh, they need to hear it, because let me tell you something. They see everything that's going on in the family. They know everybody's business. Because see, everybody's talking around. Everybody's doing things around them. Don't think that they're not aware of what's going on. When you teach them to pray, guess what they do? They start praying about situations and circumstances. In fact, if you want to get a prayer through, my God, get one of them. It'll come before y'all get up off your knees. I'm here to tell you. I loved it when my children were small. I loved it when my grandchildren were small. And I love it even more now with great-grandchildren. My God. Hallelujah, hallelujah, hallelujah. Father, thank you for children everywhere. But Lord, even as we're talking about the family tonight, touch them in their hearts, touch them in their souls. Let them know that you'll never leave them nor forsake them. When they're in the classroom, know that Jesus is their friend. When they're at the playground, know that Jesus is their friend. When they lay down at night, Jesus is their friend who lays down with them. In sickness, sadness, sorrow, or joy, to know without a shadow of a doubt that they're their friend. Show up, my God, in the bedroom. Show up wherever they are, when they're frightened and misunderstood and Father hollered at and screamed at and, oh, just done all kinds of things to them. Lord, let them know that you are there and that you would never, ever leave them and that you bring them right on through. Cause them to never lose sight of heaven. Glory to God. Oh, Holy Spirit of the living God, I thank you for children all around the world, even those in war-torn lands who sit beside a mother or father who's dead and they're left in the world by themselves. I loose the angels of God to encamp round about the children and to provide and to do for the children what only the angel assigned to them and those who are surrounded them, that they dash not their foot against the stone. God, we thank you and praise you that we can send the word of life through them and rescue them. The same way Jesus sent the word to the centurion servant and healed them, healed him. And the centurion asked saints, when he got back and saw that his servant was healed, he said, what hour was it? And when the other servant told the centurion, it was in the self-same hour that Jesus prayed. I don't doubt that we do not have the self-same power that Jesus gave us. Why? Because he gave us power and authority to operate as kings and priests here in the land. And when we pray, it's good to pray for us four and no more. You know, you and your wife and your husband and yourself and your two little kids. Let's take it bigger. Let's go wider. Let's go to our neighbors. Let's go to our neighborhood. Let's go to our community. Glory to God. To our city, our state, our country. Go to the next country. Get a country and pray for them. Pray worldwide in the name of Jesus. People are hurting everywhere, and they want the same things that you want. Glory to God, and that I want. Hallelujah. Ecclesiastes 12, 13, and 14 said, let us hear the conclusion of the whole matter. Fear God and keep his commandments, for this is the whole duty of man. For God shall bring every work into judgment with every secret thing, and whether it be good or whether it be evil. Mark 8, 32 says, for what shall it profit a man, a boy or a girl, or a woman, if he should gain the whole world and lose his own soul? So we don't want them to lose their soul, because we know that as they get older, life becomes more complicated. And you may say, well, my baby is 30 or 40 or 50 or 60. Guess what? You can still apply the scripture to them. You can still stand in faith, glory to God, and apply the word of God to them. You can still send those angels. You can still send the Holy Ghost will do his job. Hallelujah. Jesus is giving you power and authority. Send the word. Send the word. Stand on the word. Confess the word over your child. Hallelujah. And love them unconditionally in spite of their lifestyle, my God. That's I can preach on that. I can stop right there and go at it, because we're looking for them to act like we act now, but we have a tendency to forget how we were at their ages, and 9 chairs down to 10. Just saying. Just saying. 9 chairs out of 10, we were worse. Glory to God. Glory to God. Now we done got a little sanctification up in here, a little holiness, and we want them to walk the straight and narrow. Well, did we teach them that? And we could go on in here, and we'll find out why they are the way they are. We need to go and repent, hand the children over to the Lord. Say, Lord, is your hand open? My God, I'm putting me and my child and my spouse, and we're getting in your hand, and we're going to ask you to work it out. I'm being truthful tonight. I pray, God, you don't get mad and throw the radio down, but that you repent, glory to God, and cry out to God, Lord, have mercy on me. Hallelujah. Make every evil work in my life right. And I'm here to let you know that when we do that, he does take care of the situation. I've had to do it on more than one occasion with more than one person. Hallelujah. Hallelujah. So Mark said, for what shall it profit a man? And I say, a man, woman, boy, or girl, if they should gain the whole world and lose his own soul. Keep them anchored by you staying anchored. The learning process starts, Ms. Wayne says, early by copying the actions and repeating the words of those around, as well as taking on their thinking patterns. Is it any wonder there is a juvenile delinquency problem when so many parents have been careless of their words and actions and have delegated the raising of their children to babysitters, schools, and television. Now we got every platform that they, now they got their phone. Every last one of them. 5 years old and up. 3 years old. They got their own little computer right there. I mean baby size. Protected, too, just in case they throw it down. They on your phone more than you on it. You let them. When you call somebody, they right on there with and want to see and everything else. Stop playing. No child will ever respect a parent who either in word or deed says, do as I say, not as I do. Now, am I stepping on our toes? Did you notice I said ours? See, because I've been there, done this. Oh, but I'm here to let you know when you repent. Turn from your wicked ways. What do you say in Hosea, if my people, I'm his people and I turn. I'm his people and I repented. I'm his people and I telling you what I did, and I can give you one great report after the other. Glory to God that he comes through, not sometimes, but he comes through every time. Not just for other people, but for you and for me. Hallelujah, hallelujah, hallelujah. Glory to God. Oh, praise his holy name. Hallelujah. When we're careless with their words and actions, and delegated the raising of their children to babysitters, schools, and TV. No child will ever respect a parent who either in word or deed says, you can't be smoking because I'm smoking. You can't be drinking. You can't be cussing because I'm cussing. They're going to do what we do. Period. Period. There's very few children who, when they say, you know what, I'm going to make it up my heart and mind. I'm not going to be like my mother. I'm not going to be like my father. I'm not going to do that particular thing. But 99% of their behavior is that of yours, unless somebody else raised them. Praise God. I'm trying to get through this thing. There's pages and pages of it. I know my time is coming to an end, and I'm going to pick this back up next week. Glory to God. Because it's time to get go to the Christian bookstore. You can even order Bibles, their own Bible, into their own age group, and take time out in the morning. Take time out, set a time up before you need to go to work, and especially before they go to the vacation Bible school or wherever they're going to camp. Before they leave the house, take 5 minutes. Tell the children, look, I want you to get down here. If they got to leave at 7:30, I want to do 5 extra minutes so we can start doing a little Bible study. Come down the steps at 7, not 7:15, but at 7. And get your Psalms out. I'm sorry, get your Proverbs out. And start with Proverbs 1. You can read them Proverbs, or they can read it to you. Proverbs, the first chapter, 1 through 4. How about that? Or 1 through 3. It says the proverb of Solomon, the son of David, king of Israel, to know wisdom and instruction, to perceive the words of understanding, to receive the instructions of wisdom, justice, and judgment, and equity. And you break that down. You talk to them. Ask them, what did they get out of that? Do it every morning.

down to Psalms and do the exact start with Psalms 1 and read 1 to 3 stanzas and talk to them about the scripture. I tell you, it will make a marked difference in the behavior of the child. And we let them read their Bible, buy their Bibles and Christian literature for them to read. Turn those mechanisms that they have onto Christian literature. God bless you real good. We're going to pick it up next week. This is Reverend Dr. Priscilla Sigmund telling you what I know works, which is the Word of God. God bless you.

for you alone is worthy. You're worthy of all the honors. You're worthy of all the praise. For there is no God like Yahweh, who is our God, who is the author and the finisher of our faith. So therefore, I will bless him at all time, because truly he is in control. I just praise you on tonight, Yahweh. I lift you up. You said in your word, if I be lifted up from the earth, I'll draw all men unto myself. Father, we thank you right now, because we know that there is nothing, absolutely nothing too hard for you. So I give you all the glory. I give you all the honors. I give you all the praise. Ask that you let me decrease, that you may increase, and I'll give you all the glory. I'll give you all the praise, because truly it belongs to you.

my soul does say, amen and amen and amen. What a mighty, mighty, mighty Yahweh who is God we serve. Amen and amen. I would just like to talk a little bit first, just to share something. I would like to say, Yahweh, the God that sees all and knows all. I said, Yahweh, the God that sees all and knows all. My title for tonight is, He Comes to Your Defense. He'll, there you go, He'll come to your defense. I just need you to know, Yahweh, who is God, He'll come to your defense. And He'll fight your battles. For if He be for you, who can be against you? Like I said, He'll come to your defense. And I took a couple characters out of the Bible. And Yahweh truly came to their defense. I would like to start with Elijah and 1 Kings. And it's talking about Elijah who killed Jezebel, 400 of Jezebel's prophets on Mount Carmel. And she vowed a vow to kill Elijah. When Elijah got the message, Elijah prayed. He fled from her presence. That not mean he was there, but he fled from her. When he heard the news, he got out of Dodge because he feared that she would take his life. Yahweh used, if I'm not mistaken, I think it's Yahu, to execute judgments. Not right away. See, God don't move when you think He should move. So He didn't move right away. But I looked it up and it said 10 years after Jezebel had threatened Elijah, it said that Jezebel, eunuch, had got orders from Yahu to throw her out of the window. And it tells you how the dogs ate up the majority of her body. I'm telling you that Yahweh, He'll come to your defense. I don't care what it looks like. I don't care how it feels. Just know that He will come to your defense. Because no weapon formed against you, it shall not prosper. You see, He may not come when you want Him to. But one thing for certain, and two things for sure, He's always on time. Now, I want to talk about Moses, because, see, Yahweh came also to his defense. And we all know the story, how Yahweh told Moses, I need you to go and tell Pharaoh to let my people go. But we know Pharaoh was rebellious and stiff-necked. He was determined not to let Yahweh's people go. So we know the story. He sent in 10 plagues. But that last one, if I'm not mistaken, was his son. And when God caused his son to die, that's when he released the children of Israel. But I guess he began to think and said, oh no, he got his army together and they began
to pursue after the children of Israel. But how many of y'all know that if Yahweh be for us, who can be against us? And as the children of Israel were walking through the desert, here comes Pharaoh and his army. The children of Israel was up front, and Pharaoh and his army was behind. But God caused a pillar of fire to separate Pharaoh from the children of Israel. And as time went on, well, we all know, when they got to the Red Sea and they didn't see their way, they didn't know which way to go, they didn't know which way to turn. And they began to murmur and to complain and said, Moses, you brought us out here. Moses, to die. Because they saw Pharaoh and his army behind them. But like I said, if Yahweh be for you, I want to know who can be against you. I'm talking about the God. He is the God. He'll come to your defense. He'll come to your defense. And like I said, they was confronted with the sea before them and Pharaoh behind them. And the Lord spoke to Moses and said, Moses, what is it that you have in your hand, Moses? There was a rod. He said, Moses, then stretch it out. And Moses stretched that rod out by faith. And I tell you, the water parted like a wall to the point that the children of Israel were able to walk across on dry land. But now when the enemy saw them walk across on dry ground, they said, come on, I think we can do this too. And I tell you, when they got to the other side, when every Israelite made it in on the other side, that's when Yahweh closed the waters and consumed them and killed them all. We serve a mighty, mighty, everlasting God. We serve the God, if he be for us, I want to know who can be against us. We are more than conquerors. We are victorious. And I left this part out, even though we know they crossed the Red Sea. Before they crossed it, I want to say this part. And Moses said unto the people, stand still, and see the salvation of the Lord, which he will show you, not tomorrow, but today, for the Egyptians, whom ye see today, you shall see them again no more. No more. Letting them know you wouldn't have to see them no more. And I went over the part, how Moses stretched out his rod, how Yahweh opened up the sea, how the children of Israel went across on dry ground. They didn't look back. They went forward. And after they got to their destination, then and only then, did Yahweh close up the sea. The Red Sea on Pharaoh
and his army. That's why he said the enemies, the Egyptians that you see today, you'll see them again no more. You won't see them any more. I'm telling you, he'll come to your defense. He'll fight for you. We just have to stand still and just know that Yahweh, he is God. You see, there is no God like our God. He is the true and living God. He is the everlasting God. And we can put our confidence and we can put our faith in him. I just want to talk about Miriam and Aaron. When they spoke against Moses, when they criticized him because he had married a Cush woman, they said, is it only through Moses? Has he not spoken through us? And we know what happened. Marion was struck with leprosy, and she was outside the camp. She was quarantined outside of the camp for 7 days. But the thing, when I read it, it said Aaron quickly acknowledged his sins. He quickly acknowledged his sin and asked his brother Moses to intercede on the behalf of him and his sister, Mary. I tell you, he'll come to your defense. He'll fight your battles. All you have to do is stand still and see the salvation of the Lord. Stand still and know that I am God. And I will be exalted in the midst of your enemies, in the midst of your trials, in the midst of confusion, in the midst of chaos. The God we serve is an awesome God. Not only is he an awesome God, but he is a powerful God. He's a God that can do anything but fail. I think about the house of Korma, how they rejected the authority of Moses and Aaron, and how Yahweh calls the earth to open up and to swallow Korah, Dathan, Abiram, their family, and all of their possessions. I tell you, Yahweh truly was his defense. That's why I say, if God be for you, I want to know who can be against you. I think about Joseph. Now, we all know Joseph was considered the dreamer. Joseph had dreams. But this one, it stood out to me. It stood out to me the most. Because this dream he had, he said, the sun and the moon and the 11 stars, they shall all make obedience unto me. And he also was the one with the coat of many colors, that beautiful coat that his father had given him. Now, I need to say this. Looked like it was a little favoritism there, because he didn't give the other brothers a coat. He only gave Joseph a colorful coat, a coat of many colors. And that only made them hate his brother even the more. That's why one day when Joseph was born
to check on his brothers. They said, here comes the dreamer. Let's see what shall become of his dreams. And you know what happened. They took Joseph and they threw him in the pit. See, they wanted to kill Joseph. But Yahweh had a call on his life from the predestined of the world, from the foundation of the world. He had a calling on Joseph's life. So therefore, they couldn't kill Joseph. Even though they put him in the pit, they did not kill him. Because the older brother said, let us not do this thing. And he had left him with somewhere. So what they did, they took Joseph out of the pit. And he sold them to some Ishmaelites. I think it was for 20 shekels. They sold him on down into Egypt. To Egypt with the Ishmaelites. But I tell you, it wasn't easy for Joseph. He had to go through much, much trials, much persecution. Joseph suffered. But I tell you one thing. Joseph, he went from the pit to the palace. And he went to the palace. He suffered there because the woman who was over Egypt, wife, wanted him, but he refused to lay with her, so she lied. And she told her husband, he tried to lay with me, but we know that was a lie. But still, he was placed in the prison. But at the appointed time, he was brought out of the pit. I'm telling you, Yahweh will make a way of escape for you. He'll open those doors that seem impossible. We serve the God that there is absolutely nothing too hard for. So he went to the prison. But there was something that went on. There were two in the prison. There was the baker and the cupbearer. And he interpreted their dreams. And we know the dreams. But the cupbearer was restored. And he began to say, I remember my fault. Because there was a dream that nobody could interpret it. See, God's got a way of getting you out of your prison, out of your dilemma. And that's when it came to the cupbearer's remembrance. He remembered Joseph. So I would like to say that Joseph was thrown in the pit. From the pit, he went to the palace. From the palace, he went to the prison. But the last thing, he became second in command in Egypt. So I'm talking about from the pit to the palace, from the pit to the palace, to the prison, to being second in command. Talking about the king of Egypt put all authority in his hand. He just wasn't over the throne. But he was like second in command. So like I said, my title for tonight is, He'll Come to Your Defense. I want you to know he's omnipotent, meaning he's all powerful. There's nothing too hard
for Yahweh. Trust him. There's nothing too hard. He's all powerful. He's omniscient. He's all knowing. He knows everything. There's nothing he don't know. There's nothing he's not concerned about. Put not your confidence in man, but put your confidence and your faith in Yahweh and watch him do it. He'll make ways out of no ways. He'll make the crooked places straight. He'll make your enemies your footstool. He's omnipresent. Not only do he see everything, not only do he know everything, but he's everywhere. He's everywhere. He knows everything. He sees all things. So just know, he's able to do it. Trust him. Stand on his word. Take him at his word. Obey his word. He said, in all your ways, acknowledge me and see when I direct your path. Never have I seen the righteous forsaken, nor my seed begging bread. Have not I said it, and shall not I do it? For I'm not like mortal man. I can't lie. I will not lie. I honor my word above my name. Heaven and earth is going to pass away, but my word is going to stand. It's going to stand. So I just need you to know, once again, Yahweh, the God that sees all and knows all, he'll come to your defense. He said, I'll never leave you, nor will I forsake you. He'll be with us always, so we can trust him. We can put our faith in him, and we can put our faith in him.

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1: To God be the glory. To God be the glory, for he has risen from the dead and he is Lord. Every knee shall bow and every tongue shall confess that Jesus Christ is Lord. Good evening, everyone. Father, in the name of Jesus, that I come before your people this evening with the message that you have given me, I ask, Father God, that you decrease me as you increase in me more, Father. For I yield to your spirit, Father, in the name of Jesus, because it's not me, Father, but it is all about you, Father. Speak to me the way that you want to speak to me. Use me the way that you want to use me. And Father God, I thank you right now. For it is in Jesus' name I do pray. Amen. Again, good evening, everyone. Happy Juneteenth celebration to you all in the name of Jesus. And this evening, I will be coming before you from Psalms 139, verses 1 through 14. And I'll be reading out the King James Version. And it reads as follows. O Lord, thou hast searched me and known me. Thou knowest my down sitting and my uprising. Thou understandest my thought afar off. Thou compassest my path and my lying down, and art acquainted with all my ways, where there is not a word in my tongue, but lo, O Lord, thou knowest it altogether. Thou hast beset me behind and before, and laid my hand upon me. Such knowledge is too wonderful for me. It is high. I cannot attain unto it. Whether shall I go from thy spirit, or whither shall I flee from thy presence? If I ascend into heaven, thou art there. If I make my bed in hell, thou art there. If I take the wings of the morning and dwell in the uttermost parts of the sea, even there, thou hand lead me, and thy right hand shall hold me. If I say, surely the darkness shall cover me, even the night shall be light about me. Yea, the darkness hideth not from thee, but the night shineth as the day. The darkness and the light are both alike to thee. For thou hast possessed my reign. Thou hast covered me in my mother's womb. I will praise thee, for I am fearfully and wonderfully made. Marvelous are thy works, and that my soul knoweth right well. And if I was to put a subject, if I was to give a subject to this reading, I would ask the question, how do you see yourself? Or what do you see about yourself in the name of Jesus? Okay. Psalms 139 is a poetic meditation by King David on God's omniscient, all-knowing, omnipresent, ever-present, and omnipotent, all-powerful. It highlights the deeply personal and comforting truth that God knows us completely. He knows all about us. He made us. He created us. He made us in his image in the name of Jesus. And he knows us better than we know ourselves in the name of Jesus. He created every human life and is consistently present with us. He's always with us, no matter where we may go, no matter where we end up at. He's right there with us. You know, even when we were out there in the world, another world, God was with us then. We didn't know it, but he was. He was with us then. And he knew when he was going to have his time for us to come to him. He knew when our time was to come to him and turn our will and life completely over to him and make Jesus Christ the Lord in our lives. It's nothing that we could ever go, nowhere that we could ever go, or nothing that we could ever do that God does not know about us. Like I said, he knows us better than we know ourselves. So this psalm is divided into four themes, offering practical meaning for daily life. Okay, the first one is God knows you completely. meaning God knows everything about you. He knows your actions. He knows your attitudes. He knows your behavior. He knows the way that you think. He knows your thoughts from afar. He knows everything about you, right? He knows what you're going to do before you even do it, right? He knows you. There's nothing about you that he does not know in the name of Jesus. And he even knows the thoughts, like I said, he knows the thoughts from afar, right, in the name of Jesus. So therefore, there is no need to pretend or wear a mask before God. You can't pretend with God. You can't profess to be one way and then be another way with God because he already knows you. You can fool man. Oh, yeah. You can tell man that you a certain way and know that you ain't that way, right? But God, you can't. Because God already knows you in the name of Jesus. He knows you completely. He knows you inside and out. He knows you in the name of Jesus. And he sees and understands your innermost being. He knows what makes you think the way that you think. He knows the way, what makes you behave the way that you behave. He knows the way that you, and even when you make mistakes, he knows that you were going, nothing catches him by surprise. He knows that you were going to make that mistake before you even made it in the name of Jesus. Even sin, he knows that you were going to commit that sin before you made that you committed that sin in the name of Jesus. God knows everything. There's nothing that we can ever do that will surprise him at all. We surprise one another, but we don't ever surprise God. Nothing that we could ever do in the name of Jesus that would cause him to be, oh, I didn't know that she was going to do that. Oh, I didn't know he was going to go there. No, he already knew it anyway in the name of Jesus. So therefore, you cannot hide from God. Meaning, when David asked the question, where could I go from your spirit? The answer is nowhere. You can't go nowhere from God. You can run all you want to. You know, I used to hear testimonies about pastors saying that before they accepted the calling of pastor on their life, they used to run from God. But guess what? God knew what they was going to run. And guess what? He kept on them anyway, right? He kept on them. He kept on them until they answered the call. You can't go nowhere that God won't know that where you're at. You can hide, you can try to hide, but you can run, but you cannot hide in the name of Jesus, right? So anyway, so whether you are in the highest height, which is heaven, or in the deepest depths, God's presence is there. God is everywhere where you go. Like I said, you can run, but you sure enough cannot hide in the name of Jesus. So therefore, even if you're in darkness, which was like your life is in chaotic, right, or distress, or you're distant from God. God is still, he already knows where you're at. Yeah, he's right there with you. You're never distant from him because you may think that you're distant from him, but you're not distant from God because God is always with you. God's light is complete, right? You are never separated from his care, right, in the name of Jesus. And even when we were out there, right, we were not separated from God's care, right? We was out of fellowship with him because we didn't have his son, Jesus Christ, as our Lord and Savior. We had not accepted Jesus as our Lord and Savior at the time. But God had his hands on us the whole time. I can remember God had his hands on me the whole time when I was out there, when I thought I could live life the way I wanted to live it, right? God had his hands on me the whole time. And I didn't even know it. Even when I was confused and didn't know which way to go in my life, right, when, before I accepted Jesus as my Lord and Savior, God had his hands on me. And he knew the day and the hour of when I was going to submit unto him and come to my senses, repent of my sins, turn my will and life completely over to him, and accept his son, Jesus Christ, as my Lord and Savior. And he did the same thing for you. And guess what? Newsflash, he's doing the same thing for those who are still out there in the world and of the world. He knows, this, you know, not the ones that he knows that's going to come to him, he knows the day and the hour that they're going to come, for real. Not everybody's going to accept the call, but he knows who's going to accept the call. He already knows that. He already knows who's going to accept this call. He already knows who's going to hear his voice. He already knows who's going to turn their will and life completely over to him. He already knows who's going to accept his son, Jesus Christ, as their Lord and Savior. What they're doing now is not catching God by surprise. It's not. The way that they're living now, it's not catching him by surprise. It's not. Because he knew that they were going to live that way. But he also knows, God also knows how to get to them, how to get through to them in the name of Jesus. Just like he knew how to get through to us, right, in the name of Jesus, to bring us to a place where we repented about this, turned our will and life completely over to him, and made Jesus Christ the Lord in my life. Guess what? And that's the same way with those who are still out there, right, in the name of Jesus. So God creatively designed you, right? God intimately knitted you together while you were still in your mother's womb, right? You are fearfully and wonderfully made. God fearfully and wonderfully made you. One of my sisters in the ministry, she liked to say that you are a designer's original, right? You are made unique. There's no copies of you. You are made unique. There's no other person on this earth like you. God uniquely made you, right, to who you are, right, in the name of Jesus. And meaning you are uniquely crafted and not a mistake. God don't make mistakes, okay? Let's get that clear. He never makes mistakes. You know, you hear some people tell, and I even heard a person tell their friend, I mean their children, right, that they were a mistake. No, no, no. You may have had that baby at a wedlock, but guess what? That baby is not a mistake in the name of Jesus. No, not at all in the name of Jesus. So God, because God don't make no mistakes. God's presence is there with that baby. Because now that that baby is here, right, in the world, right, God's hand is on that baby. And that baby has been fearfully and wonderfully made by God while he was or she was in their mother's womb in the name of Jesus, right? So even when you are in darkness, guess what? Even when you're going through something or even, guess what? God already knew that you were going to go through, and he already made a way for you to come out of it in the name of Jesus. So anyway, furthermore, God has a purpose and ordained days for your life. Your day, when you came up out of your mother's womb, your day was already marked. When you came up out of your mother's womb, your day, you already had a purpose. God already had a purpose for your life. When you came up out of your mother's womb, while you was even being formed in your mother's womb, God already had a purpose for your life. Now, there's some people that still don't know. I mean, some people that are older adults now, they still don't know their purpose. But all you got to do is ask God, because he already knows what the purpose is for your life. You have not because you act not. So if you ask, he said he will tell you. He will tell you what your purpose is for you being here. What is your purpose for your life in the name of Jesus? So anyway, so the real true meaning of Psalms 139 verse 14 is that every person is intentionally and explicitly created by God, possessing inherent values and dignity and purpose. That's what the true meaning of Psalms 139, verse 14 is. God don't make no mistakes. He don't make no junk. He don't. Everything that God made is beautiful. He even told you that in Genesis chapter 1, everything he made was good, right? In the name of Jesus. And when he made us, right, when he fearfully and wonderfully made us, right, he made us in his image. And God's image is beautiful. He made us the way that he wanted to make us. There's not another person on this earth that looks like you. Yeah, you have some people that tell you, oh, I know this girl, she looks just like you. But guess what? She don't really look like you. She may have some kind of features or something that reminds them of you. But guess what? she's not made, or he's not made, or no man is made like you, right, in the name of Jesus. You are a design original, like my sister in the ministry said. You are a design original. You are fearfully and wonderfully made uniquely in the name of Jesus. There's no carbon copies. There's no kind of copies at all. You are fearfully and wonderfully made. So don't let no one tell you that you don't have a purpose here on this earth. Don't let no one tell you that you were a mistake, right? Don't let no one tell you that at all, because you're not a mistake. You have a purpose of being here on this earth in the name of Jesus, and God knows it. And a reminder again, there is nothing that you could ever do, or no one, nowhere that you could ever go that God does not know about it. He already knows about it in the name of Jesus. And while you're trying to figure stuff out, God has already made a way for you to come out of whatever you may be going through in the name of Jesus. Nothing catches him by surprise. Even when you have financial situations, right? You may not know how you're going to pay that financial situation, right? But God already knows, because he's already made a way for you to take care of that financial situation in the name of Jesus. Even when it comes to a job, or, you know, or you know, like, the people out there or in the street, even when it comes to them, you know, having shelter, God already knows that they need shelter, and he's already opening up shelters for those people, right, to have a place to stay. It's nothing that catches God by surprise. He's not sitting back and just scratching his head and saying, wow, I didn't know that was going to happen, or wow, I didn't know that she was going to go through that, or wow, I didn't know that he was going to be facing that. No, he's not sitting back scratching his head about nothing, because he already knows what we're going to go through. He already knows how we're going to handle situations. He already knows the thoughts that we're going to be thinking about how to take care of situations. And that's the reason why Proverbs 3, 5, and 6 says, trust in him with all your heart and lean not to your own understanding, but acknowledge God in all your ways, because he already knows how to bring you out. He already knows how to direct your path. He already knows how to lead you and guide you in a path of righteousness for his name's sake. He already knows how to take care of situations, right, that you may be facing. He already knows. There's nothing that catches him by surprise, because you are fearfully and wonderfully made in him. So just remember that in the name of Jesus. So when the enemy tries to put those negative thoughts in your mind about, no, you're not, you know, no, God don't love you, or God is not going to take you, or God doesn't care about you, you tell that devil you's a liar in the name of Jesus, and the blood of Jesus is against you, Satan, because my God says, I am fearfully and wonderfully made in him in the name of Jesus. And you let that devil know that you are a design original, and that you are God's job. You are his masterpiece. You are his prized possession. You are his precious jewel in the name of Jesus. And he loves you with an unconditional, everlasting agape love. No matter what you may be going through, no matter how you may be acting, or no matter what you have done in the past. Yeah, guess what? God said that he will remember your sins no more when you confess them in the name of Jesus. So therefore, you are fearfully and wonderfully made in Jesus' name. So I thank God this evening in the name of Jesus that we can stand on his word. We can stand on his promises, and we don't have to take, you know, be emotionally or mentally disturbed by anything, because we know that our God don't make mistakes, and that he knows all about us, and that he's already worked out what needs to be worked out in our lives, because he made us, he created us, he made us in his image, and we are his masterpieces. We are his precious jewels. We are his prized possession, and we are more than conquerors to him who loves us in the name of Jesus. So I thank God in the name of Jesus for this time and bringing the word to you in the name of Jesus. And I pray that you all got something out of it in the name of Jesus. And thank God for this radio station. In Jesus' name. Thank God. In Jesus' name. Hallelujah. Thank you, Lord. Thank you. Father, in the name of Jesus, we just thank you that we are fearfully and wonderfully made in you. I ask, Father God, that everyone that heard this message, they ponder this in their hearts, Father, in the name of Jesus. So when those thoughts come up in their minds, Father, that you don't care, or that you don't, you know, you, that they, there's nothing that you know about them. Father, I ask that you allow them to know that you know all about them. You know what they were going to go through before they went through it, Father, in the name of Jesus, and that you have already worked situations out. You have already turned them around, and that you have already made a way for them to overcome whatever it is that they need to overcome, Father, in the name of Jesus, and that you are, they are your masterpieces. They are your prized possessions, and they are your precious jewel, and you will not withhold no good things from them, Father, who walk uprightly. So we thank you, we praise you, we bless you, Father, in the name of Jesus, and we thank you for this prayer, this radio station, Father, who allows us to come and bring a word of encouragement to those who are in need of encouraging in their spirit. We thank you, we praise you, for this is your servant prayer, and I pray this prayer in the name of Jesus Christ. And for his sake, amen, amen, and amen.

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Once again, the number is 267-210-6947. I'm Debbie Edwards, the storyteller. God bless.

Hallelujah, hallelujah. You're still listening to What's Your Story? So don't turn from this dial. I just want to thank God for every listening ear. Everyone who can hear the sound of my voice. Welcome, welcome, welcome to What's Your Story? Oh, I thank God for this day. Father, in the name of Jesus, teach us to choose life, Lord. Teach us to speak your kingdom first. Break every chain of the enemy. Break every spirit of death, fear, sin, and confusion. Give us a heart to obey you, follow you, and live in truth in Jesus' name. Father God, allow me to decrease while you increase and just take over. Use this vessel to talk through this vessel of clay to your people in Jesus' name. Amen and amen.

glory, glory. This morning, it is time for the word of God. My title, I was walking in my house this week, and I heard the Holy Spirit say these words to me. Do you want to live? That's my title. Do you want to live? And I began to look for a scripture for what God had said, do you want to live? So I looked up Deuteronomy 30:19, and it states, I called heaven and earth to record this day against you, that I have set before you life and death, blessing and curses, before choosing life, that both thou and thou seed may live. That is a kingdom word. God give us a choice. Life is not just breathing. Life is choosing God's word. It's choosing God's ways, God's words, God's kingdom, and God's righteousness. Do you want to live? Then stop choosing what is killing you. Stop choosing bitterness, sin, unforgiveness, pride, and fear. And the way of the word. The kingdom of God is life. Jesus did not come just to give us religion. He came to restore us back to the Father, back to the purpose, back to dominion, and back to real life. He never came from religion. Deuteronomy 30:19 says again, I called heaven and earth to record this day against you, that I have set before you life and death, blessings and curses. Therefore, choose life, that both thou seed may live. This verse is talking about to his people and making it plain. You have a choice. Every day God gives us a choice. Jesus gives us a choice. God does not hide the truth from us. He set two roads in front of us, life or death, blessing or curses. And then he tells us the wise choice, choose life. I called heaven and earth to record this day against you. Just reading that part alone, I just couldn't get past that. He said, I called heaven and earth to record this day against you. What is God saying? This is serious. And heaven and earth are witnesses. In other words, God is putting the truth right in front of us so we cannot say, I did not know. When God gives a word, he holds us responsible for what we do with it. I have set before you life and death. There are choices that brings life. Do you know that? And there are choices that brings death. Of course you know that. Life is not just waking up in the morning, breathing. Life is waking up with God, obeying his word, seeking his kingdom, and letting him lead you. We gotta let God lead us. We can't lead ourselves. We need Jesus to lead us, and we just follow.
death can be more than a physical death. It can be a spiritual death. Death breaking your peace, breaking our families, bad decision, cause sin, bitterness, pride, rebellion, and living outside of God's will. Let's talk about blessing and curses. Blessings come when we line up with God. Curses come when we keep choosing our way over God's way. God is not trying to destroy us. He is warning us because he loves us. Every day that you wake up, you have two roads. Which road is you going to follow this day? Every day that you wake up, it is being recorded in heaven. What did you choose yesterday? What are you going to choose today? Life or death? Therefore, choose life. God does not just want to show you the two choices. He give us the answer. He say, choose life. Choose Jesus. Choose obedience. Choose forgiveness. Choose truth. Choose prayer. Choose the kingdom of God. We have the Bible, the road map. It's teaching us and telling us which way to go. We have no excuse. That both thou and thou seed may live. Your choice does not only affect you. It affects your children, your family, your household, and the people connected to you. When you choose life, you can break curses, change patterns, and open up doors for your family to walk in God's blessing. Do you want to live? That's my question this morning. Do you want to live? The choice, what gives you life. Stop choosing what is draining you. Stop choosing what is killing your peace. Stop choosing anger and unforgiveness and sin and pride and the same old cycle. God is saying, I put life in front of you. Now choose it. This is a kingdom word. Because in the kingdom of God, the king gives instructions for your life. We cannot say we can't, we won't receive our blessings. We can't say we won't kingdom blessings while we keep on choosing worldly ways. How can we expect to keep getting a blessing from the God, from Jesus, if we keep choosing the worldly ways? What do you mean by the worldly ways? Choosing everything out of the will of God is the worldly ways. You're a child of God. You're supposed to get up and put on the mind of Christ every day. Allow the Holy Spirit in you to lead and guide you. We have no excuse. Because he left us a comforter. He left us the helper. He left the Spirit of God that's living every child of God. And if you're not a child of God, you need to pray and ask God to bring you into the kingdom and make a decision to choose life over death. The kingdom has a constitution, the word of God. When we obey the king, we walk in life. Who is the king? King Jesus. If you want to live, speak the kingdom. Seek the kingdom first. That's what the Bible said. If you want to live, that's my title. Seek the kingdom of God first. If you want your family to live, choose God. Some of you choose God ways. If you want
your mind to live, choose peace. If you want your spirit to live, choose Jesus. If you want your future to live, choose obedience today. Be obedient to God today. God is saying right now, I am not hiding life from you. I put it in front of you. Choose life. Choose me. Choose my word. Choose my kingdom. And not only will you live, but your seed will live also. Somebody needs to say, I chose life. I chose the kingdom. I chose Jesus. I chose forgiveness. I chose obedience. I chose to live and not die. My family shall live. My children shall live. My purpose shall live. My faith shall live. Because today, I chose life. I don't know who this is for. But somebody needs to hear this. Deuteronomy 30:19, when God say, I called heaven and earth to record this day against you, it means God is calling heaven and earth as witnesses. Did you know that? God is saying, I am putting this truth on the record today. I have told you the choice, choose life or death. Blessings or curses. Now heaven and earth are witnesses that you heard me. Does that mean God can't trust us? In a way, yes. God know your heart of man. He know the heart of man. He knows people can forget, deny, make excuses, or say, I didn't know. So God called witnesses. Wow. Not because God need help remembering, not because God is weak, but because God is making the people accountable. It is like going to court, a witness confirm what was said. God is saying, this day is recorded. You cannot say, I did not warn you. You cannot say, I did not give you the choice. Everything we do is written in heaven. When we get up and stand in front of King Jesus, the book gonna be opened up about our life. Every day you choose life, every day you chose sin. So you're a child of God, chose every day you wake up. People, make sure you choose life, not death. When I read that scripture, and after I felt that heaven and earth is witnesses, I wanted to know why heaven and earth. Because heaven and earth are always present before God. They present all creation standing as a witness to God's covenant. God was telling Israel, I have given you my word. I have showed you the way of life. Now choose life. And let's make this a right now word so everybody can get a clear understanding. What is I'm talking about? God is still saying it today. I have put life and death in front of you. I have put blessing and curses in front of you. I have showed you my word. I have showed you my kingdom. Now you need to choose life. I told you what brings life. I told you what brings death. I told you what brings blessings. I told you what brings death. Now I need you to choose life. In the kingdom, the king gives commandments.
His word is not a suggestion. When we obey the king, we walk in life. When we rebel against the king, we step outside of his protection and order. Come on. So when God say, I called heaven and earth to record, he is saying, my word is on record. My covenant is on record. My warning is on record. My love is on record. Now you chose, your choices will be on record too. That's what he's saying. Your choices will be on record too. A simple way of saying it, I don't want you to die. I don't want to die. I don't want your family to be destroyed. I don't want your seed to suffer. I have set life before you. Choose life so you and your children may live. Do you know the choices that we make is, it can trickle down to our children and grandchildren. So it's important to follow God, Jesus, whatever guideline he has for us. He said, choose life this day. Today? Well, yesterday, did you choose life? Did you choose blessings? Did you choose curses? Or did you choose life? Did you choose death? What kind of choice did you make yesterday? This is a powerful question. When I heard the Holy Spirit say that to me, it blew me away. I heard his voice just as plain. God is saying every day we are chosen something. Our words chosen, our attitude, our obedience, unforgiveness, this is the kind of choices we make in faith. This is kind of rebellion. What kind of choice are you making every day in your life? A lot of people say, I want God's blessing, but they keep choosing things that bring curses to their life. They choose anger. So when people trying to start you getting angry and upset, remember, you want to choose life and not death. When you're walking in pride and when you're walking in bitterness and you sin and when you're gossiping, being disobedient and fear, then they wonder why their peace is dying. But God say, choose life. Did I choose life when I opened up my mouth? Ask yourself a question. Did I choose blessings when I threatened people? Did I choose God when I made that decision? Did I choose the kingdom or did I choose my flesh? Because the kingdom of God is not just what we shout about. The kingdom is what we obey. If you chose forgiveness, you have chose life. If you have chosen prayer, you have chosen life. If you have chosen the truth, you have chosen life. If you have chosen obedience, you have chosen life. If you have chosen love, you have chosen life. If you have chosen Jesus, you have chosen life. But if you chose bitterness, rebellion, unforgiveness, and sin, you are chosen death even while you are still breathing. So today, God is asking, what did you choose today? What was your choice? And if you chose wrong yesterday, mercy woke you up today. So you can make a better choice today and choose life. Amen. Amen. I
I just wanted to say that to you because it hit me with a ton of bricks. It hit me a ton of bricks when he said, do you want to live, Debbie? Do you want to live? And I'm asking you the same question. Do you want to live? Why? And when he said those words to me, he said, do you want to live? Even when we eat in the wrong foods, come on, let's talk about it. And we are not taking good care of our bodies. Would you say we change from death or to life? What would you think? Yes, I would say when we keep eating the wrong foods and we do not take care of our bodies, we are chosen things that can lead towards death instead of life. Did you know that? That's what he was saying to me. I don't know about you. Not because one bad meal means death. This is not what it means. But when it becomes a lifestyle, too much of sugar, too much salt, too much fried food, just too much, no movement, no rest, not drinking enough water, no self-control, the body began to suffer. That is a form of choosing death slowly. But people don't want to believe that. They don't want to believe that. We have to make better choices in our life and begin to choose life and not death. We got to learn how to take care of this temple that God has given us. We know. We keep saying we're going to do something about it, but we haven't started yet. It's time to change the way you eat. Change the way you live. Change the things that come out your mouth. Change the bad company that you're around. It's time to make a change. We are child of God and the Most High God. We are new creatures in Christ. We can't keep making these same bad mistakes and bad choices. He said, do you want to live? He asked me, do you want to live? And I began to look up the scripture. I began to look up the scripture when he said that to me because it hit me like a ton of bricks. As I was walking in my house, I heard the Holy Spirit voice clean as day, Debbie, do you want to live? John 10:10, the thief come not but for to steal and to kill and destroy. I am come that they may have life and that they might have it more abundance. So the question is, do you want to live? Then choose the King. Choose Jesus. Choose the kingdom. Choose obedience. Choose forgiveness. Choose holiness and truth. Matthew 6:33. But seek ye first the kingdom of God and his righteousness, and all these things shall be added unto your life. I'm asking you again, do you want to live? Then stop choosing what is killing your life. And start choosing King Jesus. That's what I have to say. Do you want to live? You might be half asleep, and you might not have heard nothing else I said, but I want you to ask yourself this question. Do you want to live?
If you're not taking care of your body, you're not going to the doctor, you're not eating the right foods, you're not in your word, you're not praying, you're not talking to King Jesus, do you want to live? Because it's being recorded every day of our lives, being recorded when people come to start an argument. Do you want to live? Make a better choice. We have to make a better choice. We got two roads. And this is what the word of God said. Two roads. Now, what are you going to choose this day? Do you want to live? That's all I got to say. And I hope and pray that everyone choose life, because I want to live. I want to thank everybody who was listening to this word. I come to you. And if you up and wherever you at right now, and you may not be a child of God, you may not be no one that's in the kingdom and know King Jesus. I want to say a salvation prayer to you, invitation you to Jesus. Because it's time to change your life. Do you want to live? Take it serious. Do you want to live? Hallelujah. Say this prayer after me. This is a supernatural blessing. The Bible say in Romans 10:9, if you confess with your heart, with your mouth, the Lord Jesus, and believe in your heart that God raised him from the dead, you shall be saved. So say this prayer after me, and this is a supernatural blessing. This is an instant blessing, and it happens right away. Right away. Hallelujah. It happens right away. Oh, Heavenly Father, I come to you today. I need you, Lord. I am a sinner. I repent of my sins. Forgive me, Lord. Wash me with your precious blood. I believe you died for me. You died on a cross for my sins, Lord. I believe God risen you from the dead. Come into my heart as Lord and Savior. Change my life. Break every chain. Save my soul, Lord. Write my name in the Lamb Book of Life. Teach me how to live for you. For this day forward, Lord, I belong to you. In Jesus' name, amen. And if you said that prayer, now you are a child of God, of the Most High God. From this day on, choose life. Get in your word. Pray. Find yourself a Bible teaching church. And this was the best choice you could ever make for your life, for you, your children, your grandchildren. So you can be the one to preach the word to your family, and they can see a change done took place in your life. This day, choose life. This day, all the children of God who's out there who's not eating right, eat right. Choose life. Obey God. It's being recorded. Remember what I said. Do you want to live? When you wake up in the morning, you ask yourself, do you want to live?
I don't know about you, but I choose life. God bless. Thank everyone that was listening. And make sure you choose life and not death. Do you want to live?

0: 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Come on.
1: He won't fail you
0: now. Woo, hallelujah. Come on, y'all. Do you want to live? Don't forget that.

Hallelujah. Yes. That's why I trust in God.

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Why don't you learn it? Begotten Son. That whosoever

Ah!

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And good evening, everyone. And once again, you're listening to the Gospel Music Block Party. My name is Dan Murphy, and I do hope and pray that you had a good day today. And it wasn't that bad out there, actually, today. Not too hot, not too cold. We could say we're Goldilocks, and it's just right. We found that just right one. But with everything, with the weather, everything going on in the world, we all know one thing for sure, and that is that this is the day that the Lord has made. And yes, I shall rejoice and be glad in it. And I can always rejoice because there's always great music out there. We all know that. And sometimes it's good to explore some of these acts that someone may not know of. I got one guy here that, he was associated with his brothers, but he made a name for himself also. And I'm talking about none other than Marvin Winans. Now, this one, his brothers, the group he was in, they had, a bit of fame in the gospel music world, helping just set the tone for a lot of others, especially those that came after them. And Marvin was one that when he went a little solo career, did things with his church, well, hey, it all worked out just fine for him, too. And boy, that great voice of his really stood out and really made a mark. But we're going to let him speak for himself. And that's why all we're going to say is just take it away, Marvin Winans.

I can never get away from Pastor Delina without singing this song. It was a song that I wrote, probably over 40 years ago, I guess. I was leaving out of a church service in Harrisburg, Pennsylvania. And we were in the church, and it was just a wonderful time. And I was riding with the campus pastor at that time and his wife, and I was sitting in the back seat. And as we were going through the city, we passed a bar. And all of a sudden, a fight broke out. And we kept riding. And one of the persons in the car remarked, "Oh, that's a shame. They in there fighting. They ought to be in church." And I thought that, and I said, "But

And there we have the first two songs by Marvin Winans, and they were the song Peace and Love, and also the song Who's Gonna Tell Them. Now, very nice songs. You can see the smooth voice he always had, and it is something when you think about the family he came from, because, as I said, he and his brothers, and if you haven't guessed by the last name, yes, I am talking about the Winans. And anybody who knows gospel music, and if you know your gospel music history, you gotta know the Winans. If you don't, you're failing the class, okay? I'm just letting you know. The Winans are very influential in gospel music, especially that contemporary gospel sound, influencing such groups as Commissioned. And the thing is, with the Winans, that's where Marvin was with his brothers, Ronald Carvin, who's his twin, and Michael. They made up the Winans, and believe it or not, they used to be called the Testimonial Singers back when they were in school and thing, and happening there way early in their career. But as things went on, they eventually changed their name to the Winans as they were performing. So yes, them and the family used to perform, and they were discovered by Andre Crouch. But Marvin went on to do some solo things. Now, the other thing about Marvin is he was also at one point married to Vicky Winans. So that's where Vicky Winans got her name, because remember, she's actually Vicky Bowen. And so it's she married into the family and kind of got her kick going, because she was really more of the background and they pushed her more to the foreground, saying, hey, you got a great voice, go for it. Marvin did things like that. And all of Marvin's children, even the stepson he had with Vicky, the one thing is they're all in the music business. So he has Marvin Jr., Joshua, and Mario, who are all in the music business, producing, singing, doing something in there. So they're all following Dad's footsteps. And I believe it's Marvin Jr. who's also pastoring. So they're also following in his footsteps that way, with Perfecting Church. And Marvin actually did some singing with Perfecting Church. So you're going to, I have some things there that you might hear with him with Perfecting Church. So that has all of that going on. And he's still performing some things that we can all talk about later. But thinking about still going on and still doing, still pastoring, still doing things for the Lord and still singing. And that's great to see, because and here, because you may hear him later on in the day. Because remember, the Midnight Gospel Train, bringing more mysteries, more music your way. 12 midnight to 6 a.m. is the Midnight Gospel Train coming your way, and it's all right here. 800 on the AM dial, also on the World Wide Web at www.wtmrradio.com. 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And remember, you get us on the WTMR app as well. And something else to remember, you also get more great music by Marvin Winans.

And there we have the last two songs by Marvin Winans, and they were the song Caught and also the song Glory to God. And yes, that was actually Marvin Winans and Perfecting Church. Yes, he told you he did some things with his church, some projects there, and really showing his talent because, you know, he does the songwriting, he does a little bit of it all. And it is good to see these guys still going. And even though he may be up there in age, he still has a great voice because you hear him sometimes on some of the live events and some things that they have him singing. Now, it's hard to believe he actually did a project with some of the modern artists like Justin Bieber that he did a project with him. I think it was called Forgiveness or something, but it was on one of his albums. So even some of those guys still using some of these former stars that they may be a bit older, but they still got the chops, y'all, and it's great to see some of that respect there. And he still, as I said, you can see him on these special events, you can still tell he still sings. He did a project not too long ago, matter of fact it was a few months ago, Old Hymn. It's only a small extended LP thing, but you get to hear him do a rendition of I Won't Complain, and just that's about five songs on it, but it's a nice little thing that he did. And it came out back in March. It's called Old Hymn. So just check that out, too. Told you, still got it. Still got the voice. Still got the chops. So keep it going, Marvin. And as I said, we're also continuing to explore some things of the past. And there was a choir that was really out. They don't do as much really now, but they were really big back in the day. And when I'm talking big, they were up there with all the other great ones. But that's okay, because when you just look at it, you just say the Lord, you could just say, I can't hold back the talent, and the Lord always could make a way. Now, their main thing was, when you wanted to, they could just take up your cross, and it was love that lifted me. That's all they would say. But when all else, they just let the Lord bless them. And whenever God felt like it, they would say, that's when you blessed me. But I'll let you know more about them after our little break.

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And we're back with more of the Gospel Music Block Party. Once again, my name is Dan Murphy. And as I said, I have a group here, not as busy as they used to be, but they had quite a few hits back in the day. And the one thing with this group is they just could not hold back that talent. And the Lord always made a way. And if nothing else, we could say that it was love that lifted them. And whenever the Lord blessed them, you could just say, well, that's when you blessed me. And if the last one didn't give it away, I would say shame on you, because that one should have. Big one for them. Oh, yeah, I also said that I did say the love lifted them. Yeah, okay. But like I said, that last one, that's a clear giveaway that I'm talking about. None other than the L.A. Mass Choir. They did quite a few hits, some things that choirs always did. And it is good to see. I remember singing songs in my choir from the L.A. Mass Choir. They had a album. It was like a greatest hits album and things. That's where I heard a lot of their songs, but it was really something. And it's surprising me how many songs our choir actually used from them. But that's what happens when you're looking for some things to sing, and you found them. And with these guys, you definitely did. So this is going to take some back. And if you haven't heard them before, introducing some of you young guys to some of the old talent that was really good out there. So just take a listen, and we'll just say, take it away, L.A. Mass Choir.

And there we have the first two songs by the L.A. Mass Choir. And they were the songs Battle Hymn of the Republic and also the song We Exalt Thee. Now, I don't know about you. Like I said, my choir used to sing these songs. And I think my choir sang both of them. And the Battle Hymn of the Republic, almost everybody knew. I'm wondering how many of you, if you're around my age or around that time, you remember them. This is a group that came out in really the late 80s, early 90s, and they were started by guys, Tony Wilkins and Donald Taylor. And they really had that vision of uniting some things in Los Angeles, bringing out different talent and choirs and the people, musicians, which they did. The Battle Hymn of the Republic, who remembered your parts? Because you were probably singing along with it. Especially when they got down to bringing some of that down into the sopranos, alto tenors. Yes, it was always a fun song to sing. And that's all I could remember from that. Kind of young, but yeah, I remember them. And the best part of it was, now this group was nominated for their fair share of stellar awards. And they really ranged, as they say, from doing some traditional stuff to the more contemporary. And they were really a standout choir, as I said. You could almost say a precursor to the Chicago and Georgia and some of them in Mississippi. But the L.A. Mass Choir did a lot of songs. I know I had choirs that did quite a bit of their music. So they're always a fun memory and fun things to do. But if you haven't heard them before, check them out because you'll hear some great choir quality stuff there. And as I said, you may hear more of them throughout the night. Remember, the Midnight Gospel Train coming your way. 12 midnight to 6 a.m. It is the Midnight Gospel Train. And it's all right here, 800 on the AM dial, also on the World Wide Web at www.wtmrradio.com. 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And remember, you can also get us on the WTMR app as well. And something else you get as well, how about some more great choir quality music from the LA Mass Choir.

And there were the last two songs by the LA Mass Choir, Take Up Your Cross, and also the song Revive Us Again. And in case I missed it, it was Battle Hymn of the Republic. And also We Exalt Thee were the first two songs in the first set of this whole thing. As I said, Revive Us Again, another one my choir did. Remember singing that one too. They did a lot of great songs. A lot of things for your choirs to get into. So if you want to, check them out. Those songs are universal. They are always going to be good. And it is something when you think about the memories. I'm sure some of us who sang in choirs and did those songs, I know you're going to do it too. For me, it's Crater Refuge. Anyway, it is great to hear these tunes again. They're always there, and that's how come we have the recordings. So even though they may not be as active as they used to be, as far as the recording end of things, we still have all these great albums they did. So check them out, Los Angeles Mass Choir. And as I said, don't worry, a lot of great choirs are still around, so choir sound is still going strong. And we want you to go strong, too, throughout the night. So just remember the Midnight Gospel Train coming your way, 12 midnight to 6 a.m. More great music, more great ministries coming your way. 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And it all starts on a Saturday night at 11 p.m. with the Gospel Music Block Party. And yes, you have been listening to the Gospel Music Block Party. My name is Dan Murphy. Hopefully we brought you something to encourage you, to inspire you, to uplift you, to let you know that God is there with you and for you. 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

I want to see if anybody want to have church. 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

0: Hello, hello, hello. Dante, how you doing?
1: Hello, hello. How is everybody?
0: I heard Dan running a little late.
1: No, no, he's here. He's here. Don't worry. Everything's okay now. I'll say everything's okay now.
0: Well, okay. How was your week?
1: The week was going good. I got no real complaints.
0: Wow.
1: I hope yours was a nice week, too.
0: It was okay. It was good. It was all right.
1: It was good. That's good. That's good to hear. Everything was good. No emergencies. No, nothing happening.
0: Thank God. No emergencies.
1: Weather was pretty good, too. So.
0: Yeah, the weather was good.
1: I'm happy.
0: Yes. And I want to say to you all, happy Father's Day.
1: Happy Father's Day to all the fathers out there.
0: Yes. So happy Father's Day.
1: All the believers, yes, it's Father's Day. It's going to be already, it's Father's Day. Wow.
0: Time you flying, right?
1: Yes. It's like, oh, my goodness, it's Father's Day already. It's like, we just got finished Mother's Day, and it's like, oh, it's already Father's Day. It's like a blink.
0: Yes.
1: Like a little blink, and the next thing you know, it's Father's Day. Oh, my goodness.
0: Yes.
1: And then it's 4th of July. It's not too far away. So it's like, oh, my. Then it's going to be Labor Day. Then it's going to be Christmas, next thing you know.
0: Guess what? This week, I was talking to a friend of mine.
1: Mm-hmm.
0: And we was talking about repent. And rebuild.
1: Repent and rebuild, okay.
0: Yes, in a relationship.
1: Wow.
0: How you like that?
1: In a relationship, yeah, that can be a bit. That can be quite a bit.
0: So he was saying, you know, a lot of times we have broken relationships,
1: mm-hmm.
0: that, you know, we have to repent first and then rebuild.
1: Oh, yeah, you do. Yeah, you do have to do that in some relationships, yes.
0: But first, we got to come to an agreement.
1: There's a lot that you're going to have to do in order to really rebuild all of this, you know.
0: Because
1: mm-hmm. when things went, you know, a little south, things went a little bad, and, you know, you got to get everything back. That's always going to be tricky.
0: But the thing about it, how do you get two people who's disagreeing, and they can't come back together?
1: Well, it depends on the disagreement and what you're disagreeing on, and, you know, what you have to do if you really want to rebuild, if you feel you can rebuild and want to rebuild, you know. There's a lot that can go into that as for what you would need to do, because with two people, yes, that's going to be pretty rough.
0: Right?
1: It can be pretty rough.
0: And then especially if somebody, one of them, stepped outside of relationship.
1: Well, yeah, that's one of the things, that's one of the obstacles or one of the things that you're going to.

0: what's going on. You know, you really have to do some self-searching, and you have to think about how your feelings are towards the person. So there's a lot that goes. That's how come I said there's a lot that goes.
1: Why you just can't just step on out? If you stepped outside of relationship, stay out. Make everything easier.
0: Well, that's emotions. That's feelings. That's emotions. There's a lot of reasons why somebody may step out. I think it was it a Ty Tribbett or somebody who said they had done an extramarital affair, you know, had adultery, and so the spouse did adultery too. So because it's like, hey, you did it, I'm gonna do it to you. So it was kind of like, you know, it doesn't help,
1: right?
0: That you, but it was a way of getting back at them.
1: Right.
0: So it's kind of like, you know, oh, what's good for the goose is good for the gander. But it's like, that's not how they really felt. But you're doing it out of, you know, spite.
1: Mm-hmm.
0: And that complicates. It didn't help the situation. It complicated the situation.
1: Okay.
0: And then you have to come back to what's really going on.
1: Mm-hmm.
0: Because, you know, as they used to say, people... have the extramarital affair because they're having the adventure, but they're not really caring about the person they're having the adultery with. That was for them. It was like a fun and game. It was like,
1: wow.
0: Just for that. And that is if that's why that person did it, because you have to find out why did you go outside the marriage? Why did you do this? You know, you got to find those core reasons as to what was going on.
1: But what about when they get to the point they're in love with, they think they're in love with both people, both parties?
0: Well, that's something that they have to really look and search that for themselves, because, you know, especially if, you know, they're married, or, you know, it's one if you're not married and you're trying to decide which one, as opposed to you are married, you don't need to be deciding which one. You already got the one, so what are you doing? You know, it's like you're supposed to already have the one. What are you doing? And then it's.
1: But maybe obvious they don't want the one. That's why they stepped outside of the marriage.
0: And sometimes they have to see, is that really the case? Because, you know, sometimes people may, your feelings towards one another starts to wane because, you know, hey, I've been around this one so long. Oh, this one doesn't excite me anymore. And I got somebody new that's exciting me. So, but in the end, it may be. You know, are you doing this because you're at your midlife crisis? Are you doing this because, you know, you found somebody that looked like they were more exciting or something at the time? That's what they say about the, it was like, what, affairs happen at work because, you know, you go home and your spouse is, you know, off the TV or, you know, they don't live like they used to do and they don't do like they used to do. And here you have the person at work that you see them coming in all the time and they're all nicely dressed and everything. And they're like, but that's because they're coming to work. You know, you're like, you have that thing that starts at work because you're there with them a lot. And now you got to wonder, well, what's going on? And part of that may be because did you continue to include your spouse in your feelings? Did you grow with them? Are you really, you know, communicating with them, like some of the things we were saying last week? Are you really communicating with your spouse? Are you really talking to them still? Or are you adventuring this place and that place? And this looks like this other person. Ooh, look at this. I got somebody who's really interested in what I'm doing. And it's like, yeah, but did you try to include your spouse or not? You know, sometimes we didn't even try to include the spouse because we're feeling, oh, they won't care. And you're drifting away, but you're not doing anything to include them. And sometimes you find like, oh my, like some guys may see, oh, my wife is so distant. She's always messing with or going with this person over here because you spend no time with her. You're not talking to her. You're not doing anything with her.
1: That's right. That's right. You're not talking to her. So why would she want to bring you
0: now
1: along?
0: Now she's wondering and looking and she's going over here, going over there. And now you're wondering and you're getting upset because you're supposed to be with me, but you don't talk.
1: Ain't that the truth?
0: You know, you don't do anything. You're not talking. You're not active like you used to be and things. Oh. And now she's looking at this one and that one and going, oh, he's way more.

0: interesting than you are. So.
1: Yes, yes, exactly. What about this soul ties? It's hard for them to get disconnected. Because I'm hearing this soul tie is this
0: soul
1: spirit.
0: Tie with the soul ties.
1: It's like, we, you know, say if they stepping outside of the relationship,
0: mm-hmm.
1: and then they start getting, you know, close to someone else, and it's hard for them to break them soul ties.
0: Well, they feel like they, or I got so tied into my new mate because you're spending time with them. Are you even trying to get back with your spouse? Are you even, do you feel the need to get back to your spouse? That's what they have to ask. You know, do I feel the need to get back to this person? Am I trying? Because you're feeling this way, but, you know, remember how you felt towards your spouse when you first met them. So why? What changed? What happened? It all goes back to that. It all goes to your emotions and your feelings. And, you know, we get so wrapped up.
1: But you know what? People don't realize there's always an expiration date on everything.
0: Mm. Well, there can be.
1: Right?
0: There can be, but there doesn't have to be.
1: I know. But if nobody come to agreement, it has to be.
0: Well, that's how come you have to look at what is the core of what you want. What is it that you're looking for? I mean, you're going in the relationship, the two of you are still growing, you're still people, you still have interests and things, and what are you wanting to do with your life and things like that go on, you know. And so you have to say, are you still involving the other person in all of that? Do they still so interested in what you're doing? And are you still so interested in what they're doing, you know? Sometimes you're like, okay, he wants to do this, he wants to do that. And you're like, eh, why you want to do that? I don't care. I don't care about that. But we have to think about what do they want and how do they feel? Because, mm-hmm. you know, all of that goes into the whole thing.
1: But you know what? Remember before, in the beginning, you might not have liked doing what she or he liked, but you just would love to be around them. What about that part?
0: Well, that's when you
1: remember?
0: You get into all that, like we say, you get into the young love, you get into the, oh, I'm so interested in you thing. And as I said, you're both growing, and you got to realize, I would say sometimes not to get, you have to really see what it is, because sometimes it may be something like, look, I'm not that interested in what you do, but I like you.
1: And because that's right. I like that.
0: Mm-hmm. You know, some people, you know, you may know, I'll say, like a nurse or something. And they're like, I'm not into the medical field. I don't care about the nursing and things. But I like you. And you like nursing. And that's what you're supporting. You're supporting them in
1: yes.
0: what they do.
1: That's
0: nice. And when you're supporting them in what they do, then it becomes, okay, even though I'm not, you know, I'm not a nurse or something, or I'm not the person that's going to do this. But because you are, I'm here to make sure that you're able to accomplish as far as you want to go in that, you know.
1: That's nice.
0: I said that's what it should be. You know, that's what you have to remember, that, you know, you're meeting somebody, they already have a life. I mean, if you're meeting a nurse, she got a job. She has a life. She probably has a place to live. She
1: yes.
0: probably has a car payment or something. Or, you know, she has her own life already.
1: Yes, that's right. That's right.
0: So you can't tell her, you know, hey, come into my life and only do what I want you to do, because she's got her own thing.
1: You know? She has her own life too. That's right.
0: She's already got the life. So you're probably, you know, the person that she's now met, you know. You're not careful. You're not the first guy she's talk to, you know.
1: That's the truth. Oh Lord.
0: So you have to be aware of those things. So, but if she's interested in nursing, and you may say, I'm not gonna read I'm not gonna look at the med books, I'm not gonna go into class with you, no, but you know, if you need help with anything, or you know, to to help her out, you know, yeah, you pick her up from the job, or you get, she's in med school, you make it so she gets the class or something, you know, she needs help studying. You may help her study. You may not understand a word of what she's doing, but, you know, just quiz her on the books, you know, like, okay, what is this? Whatever that word is, you know, help her out. Those are times, and sometimes we get so wrapped up in, we were young and okay, I want to be with you right now, but you know, now you're 5 years in the relationship or you got married and now you're like, I don't want to bother. And it's like, if she's not, you know, at the top of where she wants to be in her career, you should still help her out. You know, you still got to remember, she still has her life and this is her career. So you take that into account. And if we're not careful, we're stop dealing with that, and now we're wondering, why is she talking to him so much? What is she doing over there so much? It's like, and it's like I said, you stop dealing with her. You can't, you need to continue to deal with her. You still continue to talk to her and see what her interests are.
1: Yes, that's true.
0: You know, that's how you build the relationship. So if something's broken down and you want to rebuild, yeah, that's...
1: First, you got to like each other.
0: Well,
1: right? Don't you think that's important to like each other?
0: Well, you have to also deal with, well, like we said, when you're dealing with relationship, now, when you're talking about rebuilding, right? You said, like, we want to repent and rebuild. So, with repentance, you also have to realize what you may have done. Because you you know, one step at a time, you'll have to deal with the repent part. Well, why do you need to repent? What did, and sometimes we have to ask ourselves, what did I do? What did I do? What did I say? What was going on that I need to ask that person for basically forgiveness, or that's that person to allow me back into their life? Because if you're in a relationship and now you're wondering, do I still like the person? Well, what happened? You have to go, why? Why did you all of a sudden, why is this there? Why is this dislike there? What's going on? What happened that made you to fall out?
1: That's true.
0: You have to find that, because the thing that made you fall out may be the thing that can cause you to come back.
1: Wow.
0: You have to really look at what caused you to fall out, what may have caused him to, like, if he's looking someplace else. I know we always say, I got this thing, you know, men are dogs, they're always looking, but sometimes, ladies, you got to look at, what are you doing? Sometimes the guy is like, I'm tired of this, and I'm going elsewhere.
1: Oh, my gosh.
0: And we got to look at ourselves. Like I said, sometimes the guy got to wonder, you know, you used to be in shape. Now all you do is sit around the couch. You do nothing but, you know, scratch areas that you don't want to be looking at. And, you know, you used to be at the gym and everything, and now she's looking at you like,
1: what are you doing, right?
0: What are you doing? I mean, you know. Or if you're one that always went out someplace and now you don't, and you're not showing, like I said, that you used to be interested in her, you know, ask her about her day. Even if you didn't listen, you asked, you know.
1: Exactly.
0: But, you know.
1: Oh, no, you didn't say that.
0: Yes, I did.
1: I was getting ready to go on there. Like, you want to pretend, at least pretend, right?
0: Right, you then know. You're interested, you act like, right? You're listening, you know.
1: A what? I know, they need to ask you, did you just hear what I just said?
0: That's how come, yeah, sometimes you, ladies, sometimes ask him, yes, because, you know, sometimes she's just, yes, that's right.
1: No, I heard somebody else say that the other day.
0: Make sure sometimes he's not people listening need to at least to the
1: pretend.
0: Ball game.
1: I said, pretend? What?
0: You know, but sometimes... And sometimes that I would say sometimes to pretend is what she's asking you for. You know, she knows you're not listening. Sometimes she knows you're not listening to her. She's just talking. But she needed some. She needed the sounding board, and sometimes surprise her by actually repeating.
1: But did you say a sounding what board?
0: A sounding board. Sometimes she needs it. You know, I need to get this off my chest. I need you. So you be there for her.
1: Just to listen, right? Sometimes I need you just to listen.
0: Sometimes surprise her by actually repeating what she said. You know?
1: Oh no.
0: You may actually surprise her. She'll be like, "What? You actually hurt me?"
1: That's true.
0: Like I said, sometimes you just surprise. It's like, oh my God, you actually heard what I said? Oh my goodness. You did hear me. Oh wow.
1: Yeah, but guess what? You don't like it when they pretending they listening and not paying attention to you.
0: That's because guys don't talk much. Remember, guys don't talk as much as ladies. They just don't.
1: So you get upset when they don't listen and they're not paying attention?
0: Well, if a guy tell you that he's ready to talk, you know.
1: Okay.
0: Lady tells you she's ready to talk. Okay, all right. What are we talking about now, you know?
1: Oh, wow.
0: Almost every guy knows the chord, you know, and he's looking at the game or he's going something and he's like, okay, honey, you want to talk? No, I'm okay. I got nothing to say. No, I'm okay. Do you want to talk? No, that's okay. You go listen to your game. I got nothing. Guys, turn the game off because he wants to talk. You know, it's like, just turn it off because he wants to talk then. Mm-hmm. You got to know the sometimes the code. But when you know the code, you'll get it.
1: You'll get it, right?
0: You'll get it. So you have to ask yourself sometimes what is the thing that's causing the fallout? What's causing this to happen?
1: So we're going to agree with, you know, they have to come together, an agreement, right?
0: Well, they have to come back together. They have to agree to come back. And at least I would say you have to remember when you have to rebuild something, depending on how far it is torn down.
1: Jeez, here we go.
0: It's going to depend on
1: how long
0: it's going to take to build back.
1: But what about one of the parties feel like there's no problem?
0: That is also a possibility.
1: They're trying to act like, oh, it's nothing. When you separate for some reason, Nana eyes is open.
0: Well, yeah. I mean, some may feel, hey, look, there's nothing going on here. There's no problem. There's nothing this. And it's just like you were saying, when you're going into a relationship, there are red flags. There are red flags in a relationship.
1: Yes.
0: And sometimes you have to see, you know, what's going on because you may be missing some points. And then you're wondering, well, where did this extramarital affair, where did this come from? Why are you dealing with him? Why are you dealing with her? What went on? And you did not see everything that was happening. Mm-hmm. And that's how come, you know, all of a sudden they're coming to you saying, oh, I no longer want to be with him. I want to be with George now. And it's like, what? Where did that come from? And it's, well, what did you do? What did you not do?
1: Wow.
0: What did you do? You know, you have to start looking and hearing because now you're going to start talking. It's kind of like if you weren't talking before, now all of a sudden you want to talk. She stopped talking. You weren't listening to begin with and you stopped talking. And you didn't notice that she stopped talking.
1: Right.
0: Now that's when you get sad because, like I said, you can pretend, but at least you knew she was talking. Now you didn't notice when she stopped talking.
1: Yes.
0: Because you were all in your thing and doing this and that. Now here she is. She's with somebody who's acting like he's listening to her. Now she's going with him and spending more time with him, and now you're going, oh. She don't seem to be home as much, or she always seems to be going out, or she's or you don't even know because you're not there. You know, you have to look at what's going on.
1: Yes. That's true.
0: Mm-hmm.
1: So what about if, like I told you, they can't come to agreement. One person don't think it's no problem. They don't see a problem. So what do you do now?
0: Well, if they don't see there's a problem, I mean, you know.
1: The person that ever see is a problem because they enjoy doing what they're doing.
0: Well, I mean.
1: The other person just existing. And after a while, you get tired of existing.
0: Well, you get tired of existing, and you can. And as I said, it's, you're looking at what you want out of this. You're looking at what they want out of this. Now, if you were one that was in love with your spouse, you still love them, you still want to be with them and things, that is something that you have to make that decision on. And as a Christian, I would say, you got to pray about those things, and then once you turn it over to God.
1: You got it, right?
0: Well, you got it, but it may not be pretty.
1: That's the truth. That is the truth. You've been praying. You've been waiting. But you love the person, but you don't like the situation.
0: You don't like the situation, but you have to remember, if you're going to turn it over to God, you got to let God take that situation.
1: Now, I love that.
0: That's how come I said, you may not like it.
1: I may not like it?
0: No.
1: Why you say that?
0: Because God may have you go in a way that you were not expecting. I can't say this is for everybody. It's not. But God may take you in ways that you're going, say what?
1: I'm already feeling that way.
0: How is this? I mean, there are couples that have had the situation you're saying, hey, this one's no longer in love. The one wants to keep him and things. And God says, let them go. Let them go. But Lord, I want them. God let them go. And they'll end up coming back to the person.
1: Wow. Why you say that?
0: Because what they went through, they're now realizing that there's a first or their original spouse was the one for them. And now you went with the affair, you took the chance,
1: you can't come back.
0: Well, the whole thing is, what did the Lord say? If you wanted that person back and you're saying, Lord, I want my husband, I want my wife, I want my person, you'll take them back.
1: Yeah, but if you may not want to go back to that. That's it.
0: If you want it, I got to remember, situation. This is what you want. What do you want?
1: No. It's like this. No, it's like this. No.
0: Yes,
1: got listen to this. Listen to this part. Mm-hmm. Okay, now you're praying, and then all these years you've been asking God to answer your prayers.
0: Mm-hmm.
1: Okay, now, okay, whatever. The situation, it's an expiration date. Everything's an expiration date. And now the relationship, she feel like it's finally over. But even though once it's over, it's always the other party realize that they should have kept what they had, and then they trying to come back in. And this is a friend of mine's happened. It's happening right now with them, and he wants to come back in, but she's like, "No, I done deal with that for 9 years. I'm tired."
0: Well, again, it goes back to what. You have to remember, what do you want?
1: You know what I mean?
0: You have to remember, what do you want? And I remember one time being at a church service, right? And it was so funny. But Dan was telling me about this church service he had.
1: Mm-hmm.
0: And they were saying that, you know, they had the prayer line and the pastor was very good and the Lord was blessing and revealing some things. And this one lady got up and she was like, tears on her eyes and like, oh, I want the Lord to do this and this. Like, there's something else. And how the Lord revealed to him it's about her husband. And she said, yes, I want to buy. They had broken up. It was like broken up. It's a broken relationship now and things. And so it was like, but you want your husband saved. And she said, yes, I want my husband saved. And so he asked, "Honey, you want your husband saved?" She said, "Yes, I want my husband saved. Do you want him back?" And she said, "No." And we were like, "Oh, okay. So with just getting your husband saved, okay." And it was all funny because it's like, she was true. She was truthful, you know?
1: Yeah.
0: She wants her husband saved. He wasn't saved. She wants her husband saved. But do you want him back? No, I don't want him back. Like,
1: no.
0: Okay. Well, all right, well, that was my prayer for. That's what you want. Like,
1: no.
0: That's what she said to us. I said it was very truthful, but, you know.
1: I was watching this movie one time, right?
0: Mm-hmm.
1: And this lady was waiting for this man in prison. And that was the love of her life. And she waited for a long, long time.
0: Mm-hmm.
1: She was young when he went to prison. She coming up there and waiting and waiting and waiting. So eventually she ended up with cancer when she got much older.
0: Mm-hmm.
1: And she only had a couple days to live.
0: Mm.
1: And they asked her, so they have finally allowed them to get married,
0: mm-hmm,
1: because she was dying.
0: Mm.
1: And they asked her, they said, "If you had a chance to do it again, would you have been waiting for him in prison?" And he was still in prison,
0: mm,
1: when she died. You know what I mean? Mm. You ready to die?
0: Yeah.
1: She said, "If I had another chance, nope. I would have never waited for him. Not even one day.
0: But I said, that's what you have to look at. What do you want? And
1: true.
0: What do you, and yeah, I would say you have to look at what do you truly want. You know?
1: Yes.
0: Sometimes, you know, we don't get wrapped up into what the expectations are. You have to really think about what do you truly want. And that's how come if you truly want them back, the Lord may take it however way he's going to take it, but you will accept them back. Now, if you're one that's saying, "Hey, I don't want to deal with this situation anymore," then, you know, then you have a whole other circumstance, and it's rebuilding how much of this relationship are you building back? I mean, there are couples that have broken up for various reasons, and some of them are extramarital, that are back together and stronger than ever because the two have gone that route to assure and make sure that it's only them that they are interested in building that relationship back up. Mm-hmm. Now, there's those that have, okay, we built it back up to, you know, the friendship level. Okay, we're good friends now. Okay, that's good. You know, that's all you want to build it back up to. You know, you have to see how far you want to rebuild this thing back up.
1: Mm-hmm.
0: Because it can be built back up. Nothing's too late. And I said, nothing's impossible for God. So we say, it's impossible to do this. No, it's not. It's not. It's not impossible. if that's what you want. Now, if that's not what you want, then yes, it's not going to happen.
1: Wow. Yeah, that's true.
0: Now, if both parties end up wanting it, that's great. If one party ends up wanting it, that's going to take a little longer.
1: It's gonna take a little longer, right?
0: That may take a lot longer.
1: Wow, wow, wow. I've been working on this movie, and it was about making love to my heart. And when I was, you know, I'm working on this short movie, mm-hmm, about making love to my heart. And when I start like really getting into the movie and realizing that woman is only existing. She's not living her life like she should be. She's just existing. And a person just existing, they unhappy. They doing everything else is necessary for their life. You know, like you say,
0: mm-hmm,
1: whatever they building or whatever they doing, they doing that. But when they come to their love life, you know, and being in that relationship, they feel like they just existing.
0: Mm.
1: Can you imagine that?
0: That can be hard because, you know, that's where you get into, are you satisfied? You know, you have to be as satisfied in the relationship that you're in, because if you're not satisfied, that's why you're not feeling, you know, fulfilled in the relationship. That's why you're not feeling that you're getting everything out of the relationship.
1: And then when you're around, when that woman around other people or even other men, they may say little things that make her feel like I am alive. Somebody noticed me, even though the one at home act like he don't even see me.
0: Well, I mean, that's what you can say, you know. That's why you have to be careful, because, you know, there are certain words that people want to hear, or you get that feeling. Like I said, the person at work is normally more positive towards you, or, you know, if you are friendly with them and they're friendly with you, and you meet, you do things, and then you look at home life and you're going, this is what I got at home.
1: You know, listen, the movie I'm making, right? And this is how the woman feels. She says, I am alive, but I don't feel love. I am present, but I don't feel unseen. I am married, but my husband's heart is not making room for mine. Now, this is how this woman feels in the movie that I'm making.
0: Mm-hmm.
1: But when she go around strangers, they may say little things that make her feel like that she's alive. But when you get home, you feel like you're just existing.
0: Mm-hmm.
1: What do you think about that? That's in my movie.
0: Yes. So the thing is, what is she craving? Because she's looking for something.
1: She's craving that love from him, but he don't see her.
0: Right.
1: You understand what I'm saying? She's really craving that love for him, but he don't see her.
0: She's craving the attention.
1: Yes.
0: Okay, now I'm going to say something. Attention is not that. No, because attention is not necessarily love.
1: No, it's not just attention.
0: No, it's attention.
1: Why would you say that?
0: Because when the guys say things to her, so she's got to be careful of it. Because guys say things to
1: her. No. Listen, you at home, right?
0: Mm-hmm.
1: Now, you with your mate, and somebody done stepped out of a relationship. So once you step out, you can't put everything into that relationship, because half of you are gone. Half of you are gone. So the other part is no way you can put everything in that relationship, because somebody done stepped out of the relationship. You think you're in love with two people, but you're not. You just holding up somebody's life.
0: Yeah, I mean,
1: you're being selfish. If you stepped out of a relationship, I feel as though that person needs to step all the way out and let that person go ahead and move on with their life.
0: Well, like I said, that's
1: let's be honest here. If you stepped out, you need to keep on stepping.
0: Like I said, you need to find out why they stepped out.
1: It's not important if you're already gone.
0: It's very important.
1: Why you say that?
0: Because
1: you already, yeah.
0: Because like I said,
1: guess what? You're gonna find it.
0: Stepping out of a relationship.
1: They've been out for a long time.
0: Right.
1: So you don't want to go back down that road again, because guess what? Sometimes you go down a road, right, and you say, why did you step out? And the first thing they'll say, I don't know what you're talking about. So that game, they never tell you. First of all, they're not even going to admit that they stepped out. So you can't even get past that.
0: There have been people that have admitted they stepped out.
1: Now, that's different. Now, if a person admit they stepped out and they tell you they stepped out, the person knows she needs to do it.
0: You can't say that the person's not going to tell you why they stepped out. You're looking
1: at what about somebody who don't stand?
0: You're looking at each individual circumstance.
1: Okay. But if they tell you, that's different.
0: Each individual circumstance has their own little things to them.
1: Okay.
0: Which is why, like in anything, it's almost like a court case. Everything has its, you know, you have to go case by case.
1: One thing I like about a court case, there's always an end.
0: Well, but you see, the thing is,
1: a solution. What about that?
0: Well, there's always a solution. There's a solution to everything. Exactly. It's a solution to everything.
1: Yes.
0: So you're talking about long-term, step out, why the person is staying out.
1: No, need they why need to the stay
0: people,
1: out.
0: Well, I mean, why the people are still together, because if they're married and he's still in the next marital affair, then you're looking at, you know, what's going on here. And the attention that she's seeking is now because, like you said, it's not coming from him. So she's still seeking attention, and she has to be careful because, you know, if she's stepping out of the relationship because he stepped out of the relationship, there's so many complications here. Oh, my goodness. So many different things.
1: She haven't stepped out yet.
0: Right. Well, you know, that's a whole nother.
1: She can't, help if somebody compliment her.
0: But that's a
1: Come on now.
0: No. Like I said, that's a whole nother circumstance, too, because some people would be, you might as well, honey, because he don't care about you. You might as well.
1: No.
0: He's been having his fun. You might as well have your fun, too.
1: We're not talking about the one person. I'm just saying different
0: There are people that would tell you that. There are people that would say, he's going to do all of that. You might as well do that, too. And that, like I said, that will just complicate things all over the place. But you're looking at, you know.
1: No, when you're a child of God, you know that marriage.
0: That's a whole nother level there. Like you said, a child of God, we don't really think about doing that. You know, hey, I can't go there, you know. Just can't go there. Sorry, you can't do that.
1: Let's go back to what we said again.
0: Well, like I said, it does deal with, you know, what is she feeling, because, you know, this is something that I don't get from my husband. This is attention that I don't get from
1: I think she's just tired.
0: Well, so of course she's going to be tired. If she's been dealing with this for a long time.
1: That's time.
0: Now, as I said, if it was something that I say in God's eyes, anything can come back. Anything and everything can come
1: back. But it goes back to what you said.
0: About what you want?
1: No. You have to come to agreement.
0: Well, like I said.
1: If you're not coming to agreement.
0: One is, and this is how come I said, if a child of God wants it, and they're praying to the Lord for it, then for that child of God, you're going to God for it. Is that what you really, really want? Because remember, the Lord can give you the desires of your heart.
1: Yes.
0: So if that's what you
1: listen
0: really...
1: Listen to this. Mm-hmm. But he still gives them a free will.
0: He gives them a free will.
1: And the other party might not willing to come in.
0: Well, then what did I say? Remember, what do you really want? Because God...
1: The desires of my heart.
0: Right. Now, God can give you the desires of your heart. That's how come I also said, it may not be good as you go through it. Because one of the things a God can do...
1: I'm getting it. I'm understanding
0: in
1: you.
0: In giving you the desires of your heart...
1: Oh, Jesus.
0: What has to happen to the other person?
1: I don't know. Tell me.
0: Well, it's like what I told you about the Lord when I remember one person saying, I was a wild child. I was into drugs. I was into motorcycles. I sold drugs and everything else. And my mother was a praying woman. And I didn't care about my life because I knew my mother was a praying person.
1: Yes.
0: They were as wild as they could be. Yes. And the mother would pray, Lord, save my son, save my son, save my son. Now, the son, he's not going to church.
1: Yes.
0: He's a wild child. He's womanizing. He's spending time with drugs.
1: Yes.
0: But the mother would always say, Lord, save my child.
1: Okay.
0: And so the Lord told his mother one time, turn him over to me. Stop praying. And this is what she said the Lord told her to do.
1: I love it.
0: Stop praying for your child. Because she would say, Lord, protect him. And she said, stop praying for your child because I'm protecting him because of you.
1: Uh-oh.
0: So stop praying for your child and turn him over to me.
1: Go ahead.
0: So she told her son, I'm not praying for you anymore. I'm going to stop praying for you. The Lord told me to turn you over to
1: you. Jesus.
0: So he's like, okay, whatever. Well, he started, never got in trouble with the law before. Ends up being stopped on his bike for speeding and things like what? all of a sudden he's in a gunfight because the FBI is there. And he's like, I've never been in a gunfight with the FBI. What's going on? What's happening in my life? What is happening? He went to prison. I never went to prison for drugs. I never got caught.
1: Oh, my God!
0: He got caught. He spent a few years in prison. Eventually, the boy ends up saved, ends up turning his life over to Christ, and is now a preacher.
1: Wow.
0: Why did that happen? Because his mother did what the Lord said. His mother kept praying, Lord, save my child. The Lord said, I got this.
1: Turn him over to me.
0: Turn him over to me.
1: I love it. I love it. I love it.
0: Now remember what I said about
1: the situation.
0: You may want your husband back. You may want your wife back. They're out there. They're out there. They're out there.
1: Turn them over to God.
0: Now you're praying, Lord, I want this relationship back. I want this back. I want this relationship. Now that may be, like you said, the person, they ain't cared about you. I don't care about you. I don't want you back. What do you mean? Want me? I don't care about you.
1: That's right.
0: But you're praying to the Lord and you're God's child. Now, if they're God's child, but they're not in the right stand,
1: turn them over to God.
0: They're not doing what God say do, then it's going to be.
1: Turn them over to God.
0: Well,
1: change that, shift that prayer.
0: I'm going to listen to my daughter. You wait to hear from the Lord. The Lord is saying, I hear you. It may be continue to pray. It may be, yes. But then you have to see what is God going to do.
1: Yes.
0: Now, I'm not saying God's going to do it like that. I don't know.
1: Right.
0: But it's whatever God decides to do. God may decide, you know, what did you need to do? You may be a person that was, that's like I'm going to say, you have to see why did they do what they did. Some people are.
1: You already know why.
0: You may know why. You think you may know why.
1: I like what you said. You think you know why. You're right about that. I like that.
0: Mm-hmm.
1: I like that.
0: You think you may know why. And yeah, I say it that why. Way
1: you're
0: because.
1: Right. I like it.
0: I'm talking about deep down.
1: Yes, that's true.
0: Because even people may give you a reason why. Why? Because you're no good anymore. You don't like you no more. You're too boring. You're too this. You're too that. And it's not really you. It may be something that they're looking for. But they say, I was looking for something else in my life. I was looking for this. I didn't think I was getting it here anymore. That's why I left. That's why I went. I couldn't deal. That's how come I said it was why a person may leave. I remember back in 2008 when the unemployment was really bad, right? Jobs were letting people go like crazy. You know, you have a middle management job and all of a sudden you don't. It was like, you're fired. And the next company's not hiring. Do you know there was a lot of marriages that broke up then? And they broke up first. The reason was because the guy was like, honey, you need to go find somebody else that's better than me. Because I don't have a job. I'm out of work. I can't find work. I got nothing. We're losing the house. I can't pay for the kids' education no more. You need to go find somebody else. That's why they left.
1: You know what? I got to tell you this.
0: Hmm?
1: And I have to share this with you. This week, I had this plumber come by my house. And man of God. And he ended up realizing he knew a lot of people that I know.
0: Mm-hmm.
1: And he was in my kitchen, and my husband, he said something that I was really surprised. Like you said, you don't know how people feel.
0: Mm-hmm.
1: And he said, it was four women in my life that meant a lot to me. He said his mother, his two sisters, and this other lady who passed away that meant the world to him.
0: Mm-hmm.
1: And then he said, all of a sudden, then I met my wife. And she was my wife until my son became 16, 17, you know.
0: Mm-hmm.
1: And then she became my mother. When he said that, I couldn't say anything. I said, oh, my gosh. Now, he said, I became his mother. But I knew what he was talking about, and I didn't say a mumbling word. Because I knew exactly what he was talking about.
0: Mm.
1: He was talking about me telling him what to do. And I had to go into agreement with them. Silent, I ain't tell him I agree. But Silent, I said, wait a minute, around that time, he's right. And then after the plumber left, I wait till a day go by, you know what I mean?
0: Mm-hmm.
1: And then I said to him, I said, you know, do you remember when you met me and you told me these words? You said, Debbie, you need all this stuff, but I only need a room. You hear this?
0: Right, okay.
1: A car and food.
0: Right, right.
1: That's all I need to be happy.
0: Mm-hmm.
1: But you need to house this and that. You know what I mean?
0: Right, right.
1: And I told him, I said, but when once you get a family, you can't put a family in a room.
0: Mm-hmm.
1: You understand? That's what you had when I met you. Apartment. You understand what I'm saying? Right. Just enough for you.
0: Right.
1: But when you get a family, you got to step out of that box. And I am so glad that I did, was like, you know, even I remember when we got a house, he wasn't worrying about a house.
0: Mm-hmm.
1: He was worrying about taking his family to Disney World. I never forget it. I'm sitting there and I'm straightening out our credit and trying to straighten out my credit to get this house. I had to think out of the box because he was thinking about just having a good time. We both made good money, but mm-hmm. every week having a good time, having a good time. And my upbringing, and his upbringing wasn't like that either. Let's get it real. Yes, that's something
0: something he wanted to do.
1: Yes, because his mother,
0: to go to Disney World.
1: His mother was a builder. Come on now. Family was a builder. He wasn't like that. You know what I'm saying?
0: Right.
1: That's something he created on his own as he got older, having a good time. Everything is a good time. You know what I mean?
0: Mm-hmm.
1: He came from Maryland, and coming to Philly, Maryland don't have bars on every corner. When he got here, it was bars every corner. And to him, that was like party, party every day.
0: Go from one bar to the next.
1: You know what I'm saying? But here in Philly, that didn't turn us on. We see that all the time.
0: Right, right.
1: You know, back then, they already had the beer and the stuff in their market back then.
0: Mm-hmm.
1: We didn't have that here.
0: Mm-hmm.
1: So coming here, bar was like party, party, party. After work, party, party. You know what I mean?
0: Right, right. True.
1: You know what I'm saying? And so what I did, I took our money. You know what I mean? And I went and got a house. I kept my mouth shut. I saved this money and everything. And I said, you know what? I'm leaving him. Back then, I was going to leave him.
0: Mm-hmm.
1: I made up in my mind, I am not going to be with somebody who just want to have a good time. You know what I mean? Spend up all that money every week. I ain't got time for that. I got to move. I got a bill. That's me.
0: Mm-hmm.
1: And so he said, we going to Disney World. I said, okay. We went to Disney World. Soon as we came back from Disney World, the next day I said, let's go to Remax. Mm-hmm. What are we going there for? We don't have no money to get no house. I said, oh, I do. I have money to get a house, but you're not going. I made up my mind I was leaving back then.
0: Right, right.
1: But guess what happened? You would never believe what happened.
0: What happened?
1: Oh, God. I had done. So when we went to Remax, they said, she's ready to get this house. And that mm-hmm. was back in 2000.
0: Oh, okay.
1: Yeah, they said, oh, she's qualified for a house, $150,000. That's it, by herself. So I said, okay. So I said, you're not going. He said, Debbie, I had a dream last night about his mother, my son, godfather. Mm-hmm. And he said, what do you think? So I gave him four numbers. Do you know he played the lottery? He hit for $20,000. He came to work. Now, I already have saved my money, right, to get this house, right?
0: He made the lottery on your numbers? You should have collected.
1: Listen, let me see what happened. So I done I'm going to go to settlement in a couple days. He comes to work. We worked on the same job. He said, Debbie, I hit last night off the numbers you gave me. I said, really? He said, take this $15,000 and I'm going to keep five.
0: Mm-hmm.
1: Now, can I go with you? I said, yes.
0: Yeah, they put something towards it. Okay.
1: Yeah, right? But I tried to leave back then.
0: Mm-hmm.
1: But so that's what happened there. But listen, it ended up being building. I was about building.
0: Right, right.
1: You know what I mean? I was a builder. He just ran wild. That's all. But you, now we older. Right. Now we older. And he glad that was the... I wanted to say that, but I didn't. That choices that I made.
0: Mm-hmm.
1: Even back then, he didn't buy no cars. He wouldn't buy a car. I was buying so many cars. I said, won't you buy a car? He said, well, I just drive your old one. Well, why should I buy a car for?
0: Mm-hmm.
1: Every time I turn around, you buy another car.
0: Right. He's just looking. He's looking for what he's looking for. He was looking for the easier road.
1: Right?
0: So because he's looking for that easier road, you know, that's what that is. He was looking for the easier road. He said, well, you got it. I just use yours.
1: Yes. That's true. But and so when he said those words, right,
0: mm-hmm.
1: I couldn't say nothing. And it goes back to what you said. You never know what someone's thinking.
0: No, that's how somebody said building, rebuilding. You got to see what you want. Got to see how it goes. Because it's going to be tough.
1: Yeah, it's going to be tough.
0: It's going to be tough.
1: Oh,
0: it's not going to be an easy road.
1: But first of all, you got to admit you have a problem.
0: That's the first thing you do. You have to admit that there's a need to rebuild.
1: You know how people smoke, right? And they say, I don't have a problem.
0: Right. They have to admit they have the problem first.
1: That's the first step.
0: That is the very first
1: step. Thank you
0: step.
1: So much, Dante, for helping.
0: No problem.
1: Dan, he's still out there eating, you know?
0: Yeah, that's him.

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The hand of God is on this church. Steve LaFrieda, who is the servant prophet and pastor of Faith Love Outreach Church, cordially invites you to Sunday morning worship services starting at 11:30 a.m. You are also invited to Monday's 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

Hallelujah, hallelujah. You're still listening to What's Your Story? So don't turn from this dial. I just want to thank God for every listening ear. Everyone who can hear the sound of my voice. Welcome, welcome, welcome to What's Your Story? I thank God for this day. Father, in the name of Jesus, teach us to choose life, Lord. Teach us to speak your kingdom first. Break every chain of the enemy. Break every spirit of death, fear, sin, and confusion. Give us a heart to obey you, follow you, and live in truth in Jesus' name. Father God, allow me to decrease while you increase and just take over. Use this vessel to talk through this vessel of clay to your people in Jesus' name. Amen and amen. This morning, it is time for the Word of God. My title, I was walking in my house this week, and I heard the Holy Spirit say these words to me. Do you want to live? That's my title. Do you want to live? And I began to look for a scripture for what God had said, do you want to live? So I looked up Deuteronomy 30:19, and it states, I called heaven and earth to record this day against you, that I have set before you life and death, blessing and curses, before choosing life, that both thou and thou seed may live. That is a kingdom word. God give us a choice. Life is not just breathing. Life is choosing God's word. It's choosing God's ways, God's words, God's kingdom, and God's righteousness. Do you want to live? Then stop choosing what is killing you. Stop choosing bitterness, sin, unforgiveness, pride, and fear. And the way of the word. The kingdom of God is life. Jesus did not come just to give us religion. He came to restore us back to the Father, back to the purpose, back to dominion, and back to real life. He never came for religion. Deuteronomy 30:19 says again, I called heaven and earth to record this day against you, that I have set before you life and death, blessings and curses. Therefore, choose life, that both thou seed may live. This verse is talking about to his people and making it plain. You have a choice. Every day, God give us a choice. Jesus gives us a choice. God does not hide the truth from us.
He set two roads in front of us, life or death, blessing or curses. And then he tells us, the wise choice, choose life. I called heaven and earth to record this day against you. Just reading that part alone, I just couldn't get past that. He said, I called heaven and earth to record this day against you. What is God saying? This is serious. And heaven and earth are witnesses. In other words, God is putting the truth right in front of us so we cannot say, I did not know. When God gives a word, he holds us responsible for what we do with it. I have set before you life and death. There are choices that brings life. Do you know that? And there are choices that brings death. Of course you know that. Life is not just waking up in the morning, breathing. Life is waking up with God, obeying his word, seeking his kingdom, and letting him lead you. We gotta let God lead us. We can't lead ourselves. We need Jesus to lead us, and we just follow. Death can be more than a physical death. It can be a spiritual death. Death breaking your peace, breaking our families, bad decision, cause sin, bitterness, pride, rebellion, and living outside of God's will. Let's talk about blessing and curses. Blessings come when we line up with God. Curses come when we keep choosing our way over God's way. God is not trying to destroy us. He is warning us because he loves us. Every day that you wake up, you have two roads. Which road is you going to follow this day? Every day that you wake up, it is being recorded in heaven. What did you choose yesterday? What are you going to choose today? Life or death? Therefore, choose life. God does not just want to show you the two choices. He give us the answer. He say, choose life. Choose Jesus. Choose obedience. Choose forgiveness. Choose truth. Choose prayer. Choose the kingdom of God. We have the Bible, the road map. It's teaching us and telling us which way to go. We have no excuse that both thou and thou seed may live. Your choice does not only affect you, it affects your children, your family, your household, and the people connected to you. When you choose life, you can break curses, change patterns, and open up doors for your family to walk in God's blessing. Do you want to live? That's my question this morning. Do you want to live? The choice, what gives you life. Stop choosing what is draining you. Stop choosing what is killing your peace. Stop choosing anger and unforgiveness and sin and pride and the same old cycle. God is saying, I put life in front of you. Now choose it. This is a kingdom word because in the kingdom of God, the king gives instructions for your life.
We cannot say we can't, we won't receive our blessings. We can't say we won't kingdom blessings while we keep on choosing worldly ways. How can we expect to keep getting a blessing from the God, from Jesus, if we keep choosing the worldly ways? What do you mean by the worldly ways? Choosing everything out of the will of God is the worldly ways. You're a child of God. You're supposed to get up and put on the mind of Christ every day. Allow the Holy Spirit in you to lead and guide you. We have no excuse, because he left us a comforter. He left us the helper. He left the Spirit of God that's living every child of God. And if you're not a child of God, you need to pray and ask God to bring you into the kingdom and make a decision to choose life over death. The kingdom has a constitution, the word of God. When we obey the king, we walk in life. Who is the king? King Jesus. If you want to live, speak the kingdom. Seek the kingdom first. That's what the Bible said. If you want to live, that's my title, seek the kingdom of God first. If you want your family to live, choose God. Some of you choose God ways. If you want your mind to live, choose peace. If you want your spirit to live, choose Jesus. If you want your future to live, choose obedience today. Be obedient to God today. God is saying right now, I am not hiding life from you. I put it in front of you. Choose life. Choose me. Choose my word. Choose my kingdom. And not only will you live, but your seed will live also. Somebody needs to say, I chose life. I chose the kingdom. I chose Jesus. I chose forgiveness. I chose obedience. I chose to live and not die. My family shall live. My children shall live. My purpose shall live. My faith shall live. Because today, I chose life. I don't know who this is for, but somebody need to hear this. Deuteronomy 30:19, when God say, I called heaven and earth to record this day against you, it means God is calling heaven and earth as witnesses. Did you know that? God is saying, I am putting this truth on the record today. I have told you the choice, choose life or death. Blessings or curses. Now heaven and earth are witnesses that you heard me. Does that mean God can't trust us? In a way, yes. God know your heart of man. He know the heart of man. He knows people can forget, deny, make excuses, or say, I didn't know. So God called witnesses. Wow. Not because God need help remembering, not because God is weak, but because God is making the people accountable. It is like going to court. A witness confirmed what was said. God is saying, this day is recorded. You cannot say, I did not warn you. You cannot say, I did not give you the choice. Everything we do is written in heaven. When we get up and stand in front of King Jesus,
the book going to be open up about our life. Every day you choose life. Every day you choose sin. So you're a child of God. Choose every day you wake up, people, make sure you choose life, not death. When I read that scripture, and after I felt that heaven and earth is witnesses, I wanted to know why heaven and earth. Because heaven and earth are always present before God. They present all creation standing as a witness to God's covenant. God was telling Israel, I have given you my word. I have showed you the way of life. Now choose life. And let's make this a right now word so everybody can get a clear understanding. What is I'm talking about? God is still saying it today. I have put life and death in front of you. I have put blessing and curses in front of you. I have showed you my word. I have showed you my kingdom. Now you need to choose life. I told you what brings life. I told you what brings death. I told you what brings blessings. I told you what bring death. Now I need you to choose life. In the kingdom, the king gives commandments. His word is not a suggestion. When we obey the king, we walk in life. When we rebel against the king, we step outside of his protection and order. Come on. So when God say, I called heaven and earth to record, he is saying, my word is on record. My covenant is on record. My warning is on record. My love is on record. Now you chose, your choices will be on record too. That's what he's saying. Your choices will be on record too. A simple way of saying it, I don't want you to die. I don't want to die. I don't want your family to be destroyed. I don't want your seed to suffer. I have set life before you. Choose life so you and your children may live. Do you know the choices that we make is

choose life this day. Today? Well, yesterday, did you choose life? Did you choose blessings? Did you choose curses? Or did you choose life? Did you choose death? What kind of choice did you make yesterday? This is a powerful question. When I heard the Holy Spirit say that to me, it blew me away. I heard his voice just as plain. God is saying every day we are chosen something. Our words, chosen. Our attitude, our obedience, unforgiveness. This is the kind of choices we make in faith. This is kind of rebellion. What kind of choice are you making every day in your life? A lot of people say, I want God's blessing, but they keep choosing things that bring curses to their life. They choose anger. So when people are trying to start you getting angry and upset, remember, you want to choose life and not death. When you're walking in pride and when you're walking in bitterness and you sin and when you're gossiping, being disobedient and fear, then they wonder why their peace is dying. But God say, choose life. Did I choose life when I opened up my mouth? Ask yourself a question. Did I choose blessings when I threatened people? Did I choose God when I made that decision? Did I choose the kingdom or did I choose my flesh? Because the kingdom of God is not just what we shout about. The kingdom is what we obey. If you chose forgiveness, you have chose life. If you have chosen prayer, you have chosen life. If you have chosen the truth, you have chosen life. If you have chose obedience, you have chosen life. If you have chosen love, you have chosen life. If you have chosen Jesus, you have chosen life. But if you chose bitterness, rebellion, unforgiveness, and sin, you are chosen death. Even while you are still breathing. So today, God is asking, what did you choose today? What was your choice? And if you chose wrong yesterday, mercy woke you up today. So you can make a better choice today and choose life. Amen. Amen. I just wanted to say that to you because it hit me with a ton of bricks. It hit me a ton of bricks when he said, do you want to live, Debbie? Do you want to live? And I'm asking you the same question. Do you want to live? Why? And when he said those words to me, he said, do you want to live? Even when we eat in the wrong foods, come on, let's talk about it. And we are not taking good care of our bodies. Would you say we change from death or to life? What you think? Yes, I would say when we keep eating the wrong foods and we do not take care of our bodies, we are chosen things that can lead towards death instead of life. Did you know that? That's what he was saying to me. I don't know about you, not because one bad meal means death.

is not what it means. But when it becomes a lifestyle, too much of sugar, too much salt, too much fried food, just too much. No movement, no rest, not drinking enough water, no self-control. The body began to suffer. That is a form of choosing death slowly. But people don't want to believe that. They don't want to believe that. We have to make better choices in our life and begin to choose life and not death. We got to learn how to take care of this temple that God has given us. We know. We keep saying we're going to do something about it, but we haven't started yet. It's time to change the way you eat. Change the way you live. Change the things that come out your mouth. Change the bad company that you're around. It's time to make a change. We are child of God and the Most High God. We are new creatures in Christ. We can't keep making these same bad mistakes and bad choices. He said, do you want to live? He asked me, do you want to live? And I began to look up the scripture. I began to look up the scripture when he said that to me, because it hit me like a ton of bricks. As I was walking in my house, I heard the Holy Spirit voice clean as day. Debbie, do you want to live? John 10:10, the thief come not but for to steal and to kill and destroy. I am come that they may have life and that they might have it more abundance. So the question is, do you want to live? Then choose the King. Choose Jesus. Choose the kingdom. Choose obedience. Choose forgiveness. Choose holiness and truth. Matthew 6:33. But seek ye first the kingdom of God and his righteousness, and all these things shall be added unto your life. I'm asking you again, do you want to live? Then stop choosing what is killing your life. And start choosing King Jesus. That's what I have to say. Do you want to live? You might be half asleep, and you might not have heard nothing else I said, but I want you to ask yourself this question. Do you want to live? If you're not taking care of your body, you're not going to the doctor, you're not eating the right foods, you're not in your word, you're not praying, you're not talking to King Jesus, do you want to live? Because it's being recorded every day of our lives, being recorded when people come to start an argument. Do you want to live? Make a better choice. We have to make a better choice. We got two roads. And this is what the word of God said. Two roads. Now, what are you going to choose this day? Do you want to live? That's all I got to say. And I hope and pray that everyone choose life, because I want to live. I want to thank everybody who was listening to this word. I come to you, and if you up, and wherever you're at right now, and you may not be a child of God, you may not be no one that's in the kingdom and no King Jesus. I want to say a salvation prayer to you, invitation you to Jesus, because it's time to change your life. Do you want to live? Take it serious. Do you want to live?
Hallelujah. Say this prayer after me. This is a supernatural blessing. The Bible say in Romans 10:9, if you confess with your heart, with your mouth, the Lord Jesus, and believe in your heart that God raised him from the dead, you shall be saved. So say this prayer after me, and this is a supernatural blessing. This is an instant blessing, and it happens right away. Right away. Hallelujah. It happens right away. Oh, Heavenly Father, I come to you today. I need you, Lord. I am a sinner. I repent of my sins. Forgive me, Lord. Wash me with your precious blood. I believe you died for me. You died on a cross for my sins, Lord. I believe God risen you from the dead. Come into my heart as Lord and Savior. Change my life. Break every chain. Save my soul, Lord. Write my name in the Lamb Book of Life. Teach me how to live for you. For this day forward, Lord, I belong to you. In Jesus' name, amen. And if you said that prayer, now you are a child of God, of the Most High God. From this day on, choose life. Get in your word. Pray. Find yourself a Bible teaching church. And this was the best choice you could ever make for your life, for you, your children, your grandchildren. So you can be the one to preach the word to your family and they can see a change done took place in your life. This day, choose life. This day, all the children of God who's out there who's not eating right, eat right. Choose life. Obey God. It's being recorded. Remember what I said. Do you want to live? When you wake up in the morning, you ask yourself, do you want to live? I don't know about you, but I choose life. God bless. Thank everyone that was listening. And make sure you choose life and not death. Do you want to live? Amen.

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0: He won't fail you now. Ooh, hallelujah. Come on, y'all. Do you want to live? Don't forget that.

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1: Thank you. Good evening, everybody. Old lady trying to stay up and do her duty for the Lord. Lord, I come to you as humble as I know how, thanking you for a new day I've never seen. Thank you for the weather that you all about tonight, so the children can go to school and people can go to work. My prayer, and I know it's a lot of other prayers too, because I heard our petition because the snow is melting and people could get around. I want to thank you, Lord. Thank you for what you're doing for us. I want to thank you because you've been good to us. Brought us out of many trials and tribulations. Ain't nothing in the world like prayer. Let's get together, people, and pray and call God up and ask him to fix this world for us. Prayer changes things. Thank you, Lord, and thank you for the opportunity. I want to thank you for the people I met, Lisa and our sister, down the Redding Terminal on Tuesday. Thank you. They gave me a gift. I want to thank you for little Tony I met on the street. Bless his heart. And I witnessed to him, a young man, gave him some advice. They have the children, the young folks. He said he would. His name is Tony.

0: say I mentioned your name, Tony. God bless you. I want to bless all the bereaved and all the sick and Miss Debbie and her husband. May you have a speedy recovery. In Jesus' name I pray. And thank you. And God bless my daughter and her husband, Bernard and Sheila Holiday, and their baby, Chloe. Thank you for them and my family and everybody. Amen. Here I go now. Okay, now, let me see. Last week I gave you the two spirits, the fifth chapter, go to Galatians. Read Galatians, the fifth chapter, read it. And God's spirit, I gave you that. And this is the one going to take us to heaven. So we have to be on this one. Okay? Also, ask God to give you the wisdom and understanding. Wisdom and understanding to differentiate those two spirits in us and let him know and let you know which spirit is his and which is the devil's, okay? Because one leads to destruction, and that's fruit of the flesh. The flesh never satisfies. It's always wanting something. I don't care how much you give it. It still wants something. If you see something else, it wants. So you'll know that's the spirit of the flesh. When you want to go against God and put everything against God, and go to the ball games and everything. And you know, your car and your job and your children and making more money, all these things are idols. So we put them ahead of God. And that's the flesh. It's never satisfied. I believe if he gave us everybody all the money we wanted in the world, we'd still be worrying about trying to hold on to it and what we're going to do with it. So that old flesh is never satisfied. Never satisfied. So let's deal with the spirit. But this is what's going to make us come in. I told you about people joining the church last week. And joining the church and then they need counseling before they get baptized. Give them counseling. Then there's a scripture, Acts 2:38. Repent for your sins before you get baptized. And learn that scripture before you get baptized. Now you really, really, really is in God's family when you do it like he said do. If we do it like he said for us to do it, we're in his family. He accepts us in his family. Yes, he will. And then we have to find scriptures in the Bible to help us to learn how the Spirit works. It works. We have to read the scripture. The scripture feeds the Holy Ghost. After you get the Holy Ghost and you be baptized and you get the Holy Ghost, then you're ready to read the scripture and the Holy Ghost in us after we're baptized. We already have God's Spirit, but the Holy Ghost, that's one of the Trinities, Father, Son, and the Holy Ghost. The Holy Ghost is a Trinity. He's the one that gives us the power and the strength to live holy if we want to live holy. You have to have it. You must be born again by water and of the Spirit. You can't do it without the Holy Ghost. And we can't do it without doing it God's way. It's not hard. Ask him for wisdom and understanding. Man can't give it to you. Only God can give it to you. Wisdom comes from above. Let us understand that. It's not hard. But it's a mindset. It's a mindset, children. This thing is so serious. be playing Russian roulette with our lives. Yes. Yes. We won't be here forever. But where will we spend eternity? I'm concerned about everybody's soul. I'm concerned. I don't want nobody to go down there, go to hell. Nobody. Mm-mm. And I'm trying not to get there either. But listen, this thing is serious. Regardless of how I sound, my voice come and go. I don't care. I don't have elegant words. But listen, take heed to this. Listen. Don't let experience be your best teacher. Follow instructions. We don't like to take orders from nobody. But listen to me. If we don't listen and take orders, how can we be a good leader? You got to be a follower first before you become a leader. Have to. Oh, my Lord. Children, y'all young folk with your good-looking self, you better get it together. And that little Tony, I hope you listen because you said you would. Little handsome boy, about 22 or something like that. Handsome little fella, little black boy. He took time to talk to mama. He called, he said, yes, ma'am. When they say yes, ma'am, I know they were raised. They was raised when they say yes, ma'am. But the ones that are not raised, they're sweet too. We got to teach them, especially the school children. Going to school, so hooked up on his old cell phone, they can't learn nothing. I'm glad they taking them out of school and so they can put their heads in the books. That's what they need to do. Parents, you need to do it. And train them at home. Take them old cell phone and shut them down. All they learn, all that old stuff in the street, take them to church. God gonna hold you responsible if you don't take them. Train up a child the way he must go. When he's old, he will not depart from it. That's in 37 songs somewhere up in there. But anyway, excuse me. Let us do the right thing. When God give us wisdom and stuff, let us use it for the glory of the children and other people. Not try to take it for ourselves. I don't care about pats on the back and accolades and all that. Care nothing about it. Try to do a service for my God. Try to win souls for Christ. That's what it's all about. Loving each other. Being there for each other. Encouraging each other. I learn from you and you learn from me. No, I don't know it all. But what I know, guess what? I'm going to share it. I'm going to share it. And that's how I roll. Mm-hmm. Yes, that's the way I go. No compromise either. No compromise. And then there's no competition. I don't compete with people. God gave me your gifts and talents. And he gave me mine. And I stay in my lane and use mine. Don't worry about other people's. You're too worried about what somebody else doing and not taking care of our own selves. Stay in your lane and take care of your own life. Don't worry about other people. God got us all under control. He have us all. He didn't make us a judge of nobody. No. We have to be responsible for our own actions. And I'm always looking at other people and hiding ours. Mm-hmm. But if we look at them, let's look at them for the good and encourage them. Because we got a lot of mess with us, too. Yeah, I've been saved 6, 7 years, but I'm still trying to clean up some mess that's in me. Act like I never did nothing. Yeah, I did something. A whole lot was against God. I didn't know it. I didn't know it. Yes. Not old sinful stuff. Thinking I was right. Wrong is two left shoes until God woke me up when I was 25. But at least he didn't kill me out there in my sins. I thank him for that. Gave me an opportunity to make a Ripe old age. Yes, ripe old age. I'm grateful. You know, wake up, young folks. Take this world back. You see what he's doing? He got everybody's attention. They have to let us know who's in charge. Couldn't go nowhere. One time we couldn't get out the door, see? But that's his power. And he's real. Jesus is real. He sure is. He's coming again, too. He's going to take us out of here. I hope I'll be living so I can ride out on the cloud with it. But if not, anyway, bless me, I'll be satisfied. I just want to live with him, that's all. Hallelujah. That's my motto. Best thing I ever did was get saved. Yes, indeed, get saved. This thing is real and it's wonderful when you get the gist of it. And you know what it's really about. And get them fruits together now, y'all, and get in the Bible, study. I got a few scriptures for you. Philippians 4:13. Proverbs 3:5-6. Revelation 22:18-19. That's about it right now. Anyway, that's it for now. And we just have to give our hearts to God and be for real with him. Let him know that we're sincere. That we're not phony. He know all about us this way because he created us. Can't fool him, come clean with him. Throw your cards on the table. Let him know you ain't hitting on nothing, but he can make you something and straighten us out. That's all it is. Face the reality. Not bad to say that you do bad things. You don't know. But he'll show us how to do good things and be on his side. He'll forgive you for all your sins. If you repent, don't act like you. I mean, that whole world was wrong with my little dumb self, and I was right. Got a rude awakening one day. Didn't know nothing. On my way to heaven and didn't even know it. Thank you, Jesus. Loving me. In spite of my best. Lord, I thank you. I made 91 years. Ooh. If I make it, I'll be 90. Boy, them years flying. I'm grateful. In no pain and stuff in here and there, but guess what? I'm still here. And I'm happy. I still pray anyhow when I'm sick. When I'm not feeling well, I still pray and ask God to help me. Don't give in to it. Be a good soldier. God don't like no coward soldier. He don't. Hallelujah. We ask him for everything, but can't go through nothing for him or suffer nothing for him and stuff. Yes, we got to suffer. All Christians suffer. I knew that when I accepted him. But guess what? No matter what I've been through and what I'm going through, greater is he that is in you than he that's in the world. The Holy Spirit, give me the strength that I need. The supernatural strength. When he lives in your heart, he'll give it to you. You don't have to worry about the world, your enemies, nobody. Hold on to your faith. And I had to say, Lord, I believe, but please help my unbelief. Yes, and it got better and better, and then now I'm standing on his promises. Standing on his promises. I don't doubt it. Don't question it. Just accept it. Because in my heart, he agreed with me. I agree with him. It's a wonderful feeling, children. Get to know him. Get to know him personally. You can't go on the piggyback on grandma was a preacher, and grandma was this, and mom was that. You have to know him for yourself, daughter. You have to know him for yourself. Yes, you do. Get to know him for yourself. And get into his word and learn. And in the dictionary, if you don't know the words, go on and get it. That computer, what's that old girl name? Alexis, she'll tell you anything. Old Google, too. It'll give you the answer to it, where to find it and all that. Read that thing, King James Version. Read it every day. Get away from the old cell phones and stuff and give God some time. And get to know him. He'll reveal himself to you. He's waiting on you. Yes, he is. Open arms. Open arms. You don't have to be ashamed because you do this and that. No. But now, all kinds of old mess. Listen, he know what you're doing. And he'll forgive you if you want to stop it. A lot of wives and husbands can't even have a decent relationship here. Yeah. And that old pornography stuff. That's a trick of the devil. Trick of the devil. Breaking up homes, husbands and wives and stuff. Looking at that old mess and stuff is nasty. And God will forgive you, though, if you're doing it. Not good to mistreat your wife and stuff or your husband and you doing that old dirty stuff. God is not pleased with it. Not pleased at all. Yes, don't treat your wife like dirt. Don't treat your husband like dirt. I know a lot of people sleeping in different rooms. Married, they ain't nothing but roommates. Roommates don't even sleep together. And married, that's not God's way. Just paying rent. No, like somebody rent a room. Not right. God is not pleased with that. Husband and wife. Need your girl on the side either. He ain't pleased with that either. Treat your wife right. I don't care what you do. Treat her right. Treat your husband right. Stop that mess. People have feelings. You're hurting each other. Come on, let's do it right. Ask for forgiveness and try to stop it. God loves you in spite of it. But he don't like what we're doing to each other. So let's change. Let's ask for forgiveness and ask the wife and the husband for forgiveness. And treat them like a human being. It's not right. It's just not right. Say it. I cry sometimes. I know some situations I just cry. Yes. You're pitiful. Yes, Lord. Do right. Let God bless you. Give you long life. Hallelujah, Jesus. Lord have mercy. The reason I'm telling you this is because I've been through it. I've been through all that mess. Yes, I experienced it. Nothing I read about, it's something I lived. 91 years, yes. And I don't want you to make the same mistakes and all that mess. Listen to somebody. I wish I'd had somebody to tell me. But I didn't have anyone to tell me. Back in my day, you know, you speak when you're spoken to. No, you couldn't express yourself. No, because your parents only could give you what they had. They couldn't go any further than that. Most of them didn't have an education. You know, and they only could give but they had mother wit. They could only give what they had. Now I realize that. I realize being a parent, I could only hear what I had. Yes. I thank God, though. Yes, Lord.
1: Mother Watson,
0: and today is a beautiful day. Thank you, Jesus. I hope I help somebody in my little thing. It's messed up, I know, but listen, I'm doing the best I can. Heavenly Father, thank you for this opportunity. Bless each and every one out there in the audience and in the world, Lord Jesus. Help us to be the best that we can be. Let us be for real and trust God and try to ask for forgiveness and make a change in our lives. He's given us a chance every day. It's a new opportunity to get it better than you did yesterday. And try to make it, if we make it tomorrow, to do it better tomorrow. We can't do it all, but we can do some. If you just be willing. Bless the station, bless everybody. And may we meet again, the Lord's will, next week. Good night, all.

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Hi, this is Sister Rachel, and I'm with the message on Friday mornings. A message from God is called a revelation or a divine revelation, which signifies the good news of Jesus Christ. 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
5: Deliverance, the miracles, signs, and wonders the Lord has for you. It's now time for Lift Up Your Voice Like a Trumpet Ministry with Apostle Lewis Grant. Stay right where you are and hear what the Lord has to say. Now here is Apostle Lewis Grant.

0: Well, praise the Lord in Jesus' name. Amen. Radio Land, in Jesus' name, we are so thankful and so grateful. Amen. To be on, amen, the broadcast early this morning, another Friday morning in Jesus' name. We thank God and we bless the Lord for everyone on WTMR. Amen. We give honor to everyone there and everyone that is associated with WTMR. We thank God for you in the name of the Lord and everyone that is here with us in Jesus' name. Thank God for Prophetess Grant that is with us on, amen, this morning in Jesus' name. We are so blessed and we're so thankful and we're so grateful in the name of the Lord for what the Lord is doing in these last and evil days. Amen. In these last days that we're living in, amen, praise God. We know that Christ is the way, the truth, and the life, and that there's no other way to get to heaven but through Jesus Christ. Amen. And we're so grateful that we have been born again. Amen. In Jesus' name, of the Lord and of the Spirit, in Jesus' name. Amen. Praise the Lord. And there are many, I believe, that are out there on the broadcast, amen, listening, amen, on this morning, that are Holy Ghost filled and filled with the Spirit of the Lord and waiting, amen, for the coming of our Lord and Savior Jesus Christ, which we should be doing, waiting, amen, and seeking his holy face, amen, in Jesus' name, and praying that he would come. Amen. Praise God. We want to thank God and bless the Lord. Amen. For amen. Lift up your voice like a trumpet ministries in Jesus' name as we begin. Amen. To open up our mouths and let the Holy Spirit in Jesus' name have its way in these last and perilous times. And before we get started in the name of the Lord, we want to go ahead and pray in Jesus' name. Amen. So if you have anything on your heart, will there be anything in your mind that you were having God to do, or healing in your body, or deliverance, amen, or whatever it may be, whatever you're asking God for, pray with us in the name of the Lord, that we will pray together and that God will bless us together in the name of the Lord Jesus Christ. Let us pray. Heavenly Father, we thank you and we give you all the praise in the name of the Lord, knowing that it was you, O God, that died on Golgotha Hill for us, and that you have gave your life on the hill of skulls. You did it for us, Father God, in the name of Jesus. In the name of the Lord, you gave up your only begotten Son, that whosoever believeth in you should not perish, but have everlasting life. And so, Father, in the mighty name of Jesus, we ask you to bless your people in the name of the Lord that are listening. Amen. Early this morning, amen, looking for a miracle, looking for a blessing, looking for a healing, looking for something that is pertaining to your kingdom in the name of the Lord. Father, we ask you in the mighty name of Jesus to grant it unto them in the name of the Lord. Give them the victory in their bodies. Give them the victory in their healing, in their minds. And there be some in Jesus' name that are wanting to be filled with your Holy Spirit. We pray, O God, in the mighty name of Jesus Christ, that they will be filled with your Spirit, filled with your Holy Ghost power. In Jesus' name, there may be some, hallelujah, that's having problems with their children. Father, we ask you right now to touch the children in the name of the Lord. Someone has lost their loved one. Lord God, there may be some bereavement going on in their household. Father, I pray in Jesus' name that you will bring peace and that you will bless them to get through this storm in Jesus' name. Lord God, we know that you are a comforter. In Jesus' name, and that you have sent your comforter to comfort us in these last days. Father, we ask of all of this in your mighty, holy, and righteous name, because without you, Father, we can't do nothing. Amen. But we can do all things through Christ Jesus, who strengthens us. For this is a day that you have made, and we shall rejoice and be glad in it. Work your miracles, Lord Jesus. Do wonders and signs like you did in the old days. And so do it today, Father, as you will. In the mighty name of Jesus Christ, we pray. Amen and amen. We want to thank God and bless the Lord Jesus Christ. Amen. Praise God. I know that there are some out there that are looking for a victory in Jesus' name in your life. Amen. And you're looking for God to do something miraculous in your life in Jesus' name. But we got to see in Jesus' name that by faith, amen, and by using our faith that God is the answer. Amen, the currency of heaven is faith. And God only moves by faith. Amen. He only moves by the faith that we believe and trust in him, that he will do exactly what he said he would do. Man, the text on this morning is, my victory is already secured. Amen. Our victory is already secured in God. If we believe and we trust him, amen, our victory is already secure. God already has secured our victory. Our victory is already won because Jesus died for us. Therefore, we have the victory. We have it. We got it. Amen. Without any hesitation, without any doubt, amen, without any unbelief, we have the victory. Amen. It's already been secured in Jesus' name. But before we get into the teaching of the Word of God on this morning, we're going to ask Prophetess Grant to come with one of her definitions in the name of the Lord pertaining to my victory is already secured. Amen.
1: Amen. Amen. Good morning, everybody. Good morning, Radio Land. Amen. We give honor to our Lord and Savior, Jesus Christ, and everybody that's listening. I'm going to give you a definition on my victory is already secure. My victory is already secure means it is rooted in the concept of finished work.
0: Yes.
1: It signifies that rather than fighting for victory through your own effort, you are meant to fight from a victory already won,
0: yes,
1: by Jesus Christ.
0: Amen.
1: The battle is over. The battle over sin, fear, and death was settled at the cross. When Jesus died on the cross, he declared, it is finished. This means the ultimate price for redemption was paid complete.
0: Yes.
1: You do not have to earn your spiritual standing or your deliverance. Fighting from victory, not for it. You are not an underdog striving to win a battle with an uncertain outcome. Instead, you are walking in the assurance that the outcome has already been secure. The overcomer, the Apostle Paul, writes, for everyone born of God, the God Almighty, overcomes the world.
0: Yes.
1: This is the victory that has overcome the world. Even our faith, believing that your victory is secure, means that when you face daily trials, anxiety, or spiritual battles, you stand firm rather than panic. It encourages resting in God's promises and trusting that even in the seasons of difficulty, the ultimate triumph is guaranteed. Amen?
0: Amen. We thank God for that, amen, definition, amen, pertaining to, amen, my victory is already secured. Amen. And you can rest assured in Jesus' name, as we heard the definition, in Jesus' name, pertaining to that, we have the victory. Amen. God already has performed great and marvelous things in our lives already. He has preordained them to happen. Amen. Sometimes we don't receive from God is because we doubt him. We doubt the fact of the matter that we already have received those things, and God already has given them to us. All we got to do is disbelieve that they're already ours. Amen. We can walk in them in Jesus' name. We can talk in them, live in them in Jesus' name as if we already received it in the name of, as if we already have it in the name of the Lord. And this is the kind of mindset that the children of the Most High God has to have. We have to have the mindset to where we already received it. We already got it. Amen, in Jesus' name. It may not seem that way, but we already have it. Look at Daniel, in Jesus' name, in the book of Daniel, where Daniel, amen, had asked God for a certain thing, in Jesus' name, amen, and it seemed as if to Daniel that it was never going to get to him. Praise God, but he didn't realize and understand that God already had answered him, in Jesus' name, according to his faith. His answer was already done in Jesus' name. God already had given it to him, but the king of Persia withstood him and kept his blessing from getting to him until God sent Michael the archangel, to loose his blessing to him. And sometimes we get jammed up, amen, in the spirit realm to where the enemy, amen, will try to hold that which God has already promised us to have in Jesus' name. We sort of like walking around, amen, doubting God and not trusting him that he had not answered the prayer or had not answered your tuition. He has already answered it. It is already has been done. It already has been performed. Even from the foundation of the world, God already performed it in the name of the Lord. So all he wants us to do is to believe that it's already secured in him. It's already done. It's already been completed in Jesus' name. We are victors in Christ Jesus. Amen, somebody. We are not, amen, the tail. We are the head. Glory to God. Amen. We're not the ones that are lending. We're the ones that... we're not the borrowers. We're not the ones that are taking. We're the ones that are giving in Jesus' name. Amen. We're the ones that are blessed in Jesus' name. Amen, somebody. Amen. We are the victors here. Praise God. And nothing that God, if we were asked of God, that he cannot do if it's according to his will and his purpose, and that he has already designed it to be a part of your life. It is not impossible for God to do what we ask of him to do, because it's already preordained. God already knows what you're going to ask for. He already knows what we're going to ask for. He already knows what we want already, because he already preordained it. He already knows. He's the great discerner. He's the great revelator. Amen. Praise God. He's the great interpreter. Yes, he is. Glory to God. He is the one. Amen. He is the great prophet. Amen. There's none higher than him. So he knows what we're going to ask for before we even begin to even think it. Hallelujah, in Jesus' name. So we must remember, amen, remember, amen, that there is an enemy that will come and try to steal your blessing. There is an enemy that will come and take away your faith and your belief, amen, and try to keep you from believing and trusting God that he would do what he said he would do. And so we were going to begin to live and work in the scriptures in Jesus' name. Amen. And this time in Jesus' name to do what the Lord has called us to do. Amen. If you have your Bibles with you, your swords with you, turn with us if you will. Amen. In 1 John 4:4. Amen. We're going to begin there in Jesus' name. Amen. Glory to God. Amen. Come on, Prophetess Brand. What is that?
1: Amen. Mm-hmm. Amen. We will be in 1 John. We will be in the 4th chapter, and we will begin to read the 4th verse. Do you want me to read 3 or 4?
0: Yeah, give me 3 first.
1: We're going to be in 1 John 4:3-4.
0: Yeah, go ahead.
1: Amen.
0: Uh-huh.
1: Where the Bible reads on this wise. And every spirit.
0: This is what the word of God said. And every spirit.
1: That confesseth not.
0: That confesseth not.
1: That Jesus Christ.
0: That Jesus Christ.
1: Is come in the flesh.
0: Is come in the flesh.
1: Is not of God.
0: See, first of all, we got to believe that he has come in the flesh. And every spirit that says he's not, that he did not come in the flesh. Amen. The Bible says what?
1: And every spirit.
0: Uh-huh.
1: That confesseth not.
0: Yes.
1: That Jesus Christ
0: has come
1: in the flesh.
0: Yeah, it's come in the flesh.
1: Is not of God.
0: He's not of God.
1: And this is that spirit.
0: Listen, and this is that spirit.
1: Of Antichrist.
0: Of the Antichrist.
1: Whereof. Ye have heard.
0: You have heard.
1: That it should come.
0: That it should come.
1: And even now.
0: And even now.
1: Already it's in the world.
0: It's already here. That spirit is already here. To what? To take away, to destroy, to take away and take away your blessing, to cause you to lose out on what God already promised you. Amen. To confuse us, to take away what God has given to us. Amen. That spirit is already working in the atmosphere. It's already moving. Amen. And everyone that's with him is a part of the Antichrist are the ones that's trying to take away what God has given unto you. Amen. What does it say? Come on.
1: Ye are of God.
0: Yes, and it says, ye are of God.
1: Little children.
0: We're talking about the ones that say that Jesus Christ came in the flesh. See, we're the ones that say that he came in the flesh. Amen. So he says to us, ye are God.
1: Ye are of God.
0: Ye are of God.
1: Little children.
0: He called us little children.
1: And have overcome them.
0: And we have overcome them.
1: Because greater...
0: So who is them? They're talking about the spirit of the Antichrist.
1: Yeah.
0: Them, the Bible says. There's so many of them, amen, that are in the world to cause conflict and to cause division among the church. Amen. Praise the Lord. Among the saints of God. Amen. We're talking about the spirit of the Antichrist. Them. What does it say?
1: Ye are of God, little children.
0: Uh-huh.
1: And have overcome them.
0: And you have overcome them.
1: Because greater is he.
0: Because greater is he.
1: That is in you.
0: See, we're talking about that Holy Spirit. We're talking about Jesus Christ. Amen. That is in you.
1: Than he that is in the world.
0: And we're talking about the spirit of the living God. We're talking about Jesus Christ himself. We're talking about the one when he said, amen, praise God, if I don't go, the comforter will not come. He is great in us.
1: That's right.
0: He is great in us. The Bible says greater.
1: Because greater is he.
0: He says, because greater
1: is he.
0: As he
1: is
0: he. Is he.
1: That is in you.
0: That is in you.
1: Then he.
0: Then he.
1: That is in the world.
0: That is in the world. Now, the spirit of the Antichrist is in the world.
1: Yes.
0: We're talking about the Holy Spirit that is within us. He's greater than the one that is of the world. With the one that's trying to steal what the Lord has for you. Before you can get your hands on, he's trying to take it away from you. He's trying to steal it from us. He's trying to take away what God already had ordained for us to have. Amen. This is that spirit that's working and working among the people of God. This is the reason why the church is in such a mess today. Because that spirit of the Antichrist is in the church. Amen, somebody. Come on, what's moving here? Come on. Mm-hmm. 1 Corinthians 15:15.
1: 1 Corinthians, we're going to 1 Corinthians 15:57.
0: Yes.
1: We're going to get 1 Corinthians 15:57. 1 Corinthians 15:57.
0: Yes.
1: The Bible reads on this.
0: What it says.
1: But thanks be to God.
0: But thanks be to God.
1: Which giveth us. The victory.
0: The victory.
1: Through our Lord. Jesus Christ.
0: It's got to come through Jesus Christ. He's the only one that can secure our blessing. He's the only one that can secure us when it says, my victory is already secure. See, that victory it's got to come through Jesus, and he's the only one that can protect us and keep us. And give us the victory. Amen. Praise God. It says, but thanks be to God.
1: Which giveth us. The victory.
0: The victory.
1: Through our Lord. Jesus Christ.
0: Our Lord Jesus Christ. He's the only one that can give us the victory. That victory comes through him. So that means if it comes through him, that means that it's secured by him. Because he's the only one that can secure what he has given to you. Or given to us. What is that?
1: We're going to read 58.
0: Uh-huh.
1: Therefore, my beloved brethren,
0: be ye steadfast,
1: unmovable.
0: Now he said, I want you to be steadfast,
1: unmovable.
0: I want you to be unmovable,
1: always abounding, in the work of the Lord, for as much as ye know, that your labor
0: is not in vain.
1: In the Lord.
0: So God said, if any man have his hand to the plow and looking back, is not fit for the kingdom of God. So we have our hand to the plow. We're looking back, praise God, and we lift our hands off of that plow. We ain't fit for the kingdom of God. Because it says, therefore, my beloved brethren, be steadfast. That means he wants us to hold on and keep the faith and believe what he say in his word.
1: Therefore, my beloved brethren.
0: Uh-huh.
1: Be ye steadfast.
0: Unmovable.
1: Always abounding.
0: In the work of the Lord.
1: For as much as you know.
0: That your labor.
1: Is not in vain.
0: In the Lord. So whatever victory God gives you is a victory, amen, through the Holy Spirit. So the work that is being done is a victory because you have the power to do it. Through Jesus Christ himself. So he's the one that secures our victory. He's the one that secures the blessings. He's the one that secures us and watches over us and protects us while we're working for him. Amen, somebody.
1: Amen.
0: That's the one that secures us. Come on, what is that?
1: Right now, we're going to be going to St. Luke, and we're going to get 10, and we're going to get 19. Let's go to St. Luke, get 10 and 19. St. Luke 10 and 19. St. Luke 10 and 19.
0: Yes.
1: The Bible reads on this wise.
0: Mm-hmm.
1: Behold.
0: Behold.
1: I give unto you
0: power
1: to tread on serpents.
0: To tread on serpents.
1: And scorpions.
0: And over all the power. He didn't say some. He said all.
1: All the power.
0: He said all the powers.
1: Of the enemy. And nothing. Shall by any means. Hurt you.
0: So he is the one that secures us. He's the one that gives us the victory and secures it at the same time. Amen. Because he had just said here, behold, I give unto you power to tread on serpents.
1: And scorpions. And over all the power.
0: And he said, and over all the power. Not some of them now. All the power.
1: Over the enemy.
0: That means all the power over the enemy. How do we get it? We get that kind of power, amen, praise God, over all the enemies through his Holy Spirit, because without the Holy Spirit, we can't do nothing by ourselves.
1: Amen.
0: We can't work nothing without that Holy Spirit by ourselves.
1: Amen.
0: How can we have power over the enemy, amen, praise God, amen, over wickedness without God's Spirit?
1: That's right.
0: That's not going to work. Read it again properly. Then wait again. He said, behold.
1: I give unto you. Power.
0: He said, I'm going to give it to you.
1: Power.
0: You didn't wake up with it.
1: I give unto you.
0: You didn't just get this morning and say, I'm going to rebuke you, Satan.
1: He
0: said, I'm going to give it to you.
1: Power.
0: To tread on serpents.
1: And scorpions. And over all the power. Of the enemy. And nothing.
0: He said, listen to what it said here. This is him talking to those Joshua's out there, and them Moses is out there. Praise God. Amen. He said what?
1: And he said nothing shall.
0: By any means.
1: Hurt you.
0: Just like he said, God told Joshua, he said, Joshua, as I was with Moses, shall I be with you.
1: That's what he said.
0: The same one that protected Moses, I'm going to protect you too, Joshua.
1: That's what he said.
0: Amen, somebody.
1: Amen.
0: That's why he said, I'm going to give you power. And the enemy ain't going to like that power that you're going to have over the enemies. But you didn't get the power by waking up. You got that power because God gave it to you.
1: Yeah.
0: Because the power comes through the Holy Ghost.
1: Yeah.
0: That's where the power come at.
1: Right now, we're going to be going to Colossians, and we're going to get 2:14-15. Let's go to Colossians, get 2:14-15, where the Bible reads on this wise. Blotting out.
0: You got it? Mm-hmm.
1: Blotting out the handwriting.
0: Of ordinances.
1: That was against us. Which was contrary to us. And took it out.
0: Took it out of the way.
1: He nailed it to the cross.
0: Every spirit that accused us and have said all manner of evil against us. Glory to God. Amen. Praise God. Give me 13 right quick, Prophet. Man, right above that 14.
1: And you. Being dead.
0: In your sins.
1: And the uncircumcision.
0: Of your flesh.
1: Have he quickened together. With him. Having forgiven you.
0: All transgressions. Trespasses.
1: Blotted out. The handwriting.
0: Of the ordinances
1: that was against us. Which was contrary to us. And took it out.
0: Look, he the one took it out. He took it out of the way.
1: Nailing it to the cross.
0: Nailing it to the cross. So that means that our victory, our salvation, and everything that's pertaining to salvation is secured by him.
1: Yeah.
0: Because we can't see that Holy Ghost is what secures us. See, the Holy Ghost, he the one writes, amen, praise God, our deliverance in the book. Without that writing, praise God, of salvation in their book of life, we cannot by any means claim anything, praise God, except we be filled with God's Spirit.
1: Thank you, God.
0: That's the only way we're going to be able to claim it. You can't claim salvation without the Holy Spirit. We can't claim that we've been delivered without the Holy Ghost.
1: Yes, come on.
0: We cannot claim Jesus himself without the Spirit. Because the Bible said, God said, I am a spirit. God is a spirit. And they that worship him must worship him in spirit and in truth. How can we worship him in spirit and truth without the Holy Ghost?
1: That's right.
0: Oh, come on, somebody.
1: That's right.

0: Principalities.
1: And powers.
0: He made a show.
1: Listen what the Bible says. Read it one more time.
0: And having spoiled. Principalities.
1: God, he spoiled the principalities.
0: And
1: the powers.
0: He made a show.
1: He made a show.
0: Of them openly.
1: He made a show of them openly.
0: Triumphing. Over them.
1: That means he took authority over them.
0: That's right.
1: And God said, I'm giving you the power to what? To take authority over them.
0: That's what he said.
1: Because I want you to triumph over them too. Why? Because you are secured in me.
0: That's right.
1: I am your protector. I'm your victory. I'm your deliverer. So therefore, I'm giving you the power to triumph over your enemies. Come on.
0: And heaven swore principalities.
1: Uh-huh.
0: And power. He made a show of them openly. Triumphing.
1: Over them.
0: In it.
1: Glory to God from Zion. Come on, Prophet Israel.
0: Right now, we'll be going to 2 Corinthians, and we're going to get 10, 3, and 4.
1: Yes.
0: Let's go to 2 Corinthians, get 10, 3, and 4. 2 Corinthians 10, 3, and 4.
1: God gave us the victory. We got it.
0: For though we walk in the flesh, we do not war after the
1: flesh. We don't war after the flesh, even though we're walking in the flesh. We don't war after the flesh.
0: Dead.
1: Amen, somebody. We don't do what the world do. We do it differently. The saints of God, the people of God, those that have been born again, we don't fight as the world fights.
0: That's right.
1: Amen, somebody.
0: Amen.
1: We say that we're Christian. We say that we say, praise God, we ain't going to be putting up our dukes. Unless you really have to put up your dukes to maintain or retain the enemy. But we ain't going to be out there cussing and carrying on and praise God out there using foul languages and all. We acting just like they act. Out there fighting because we feel like we can fight, got a gun in our hand, get ready to shoot somebody. Amen, somebody.
0: Amen.
1: What the word of God say?
0: For though we walk in the flesh. We do not war.
1: We don't war after the flesh.
0: For the weapons of our warfare. They're not carnal.
1: That's why I say we ain't got no business walking around with all of these carnal ways of the enemy.
0: That's right.
1: Or the way of the world.
0: Amen.
1: See, we different. We're not supposed to be walking in darkness. We're supposed to be walking in light.
0: That's right.
1: Amen, somebody.
0: Amen.
1: This is how we are secure. This is how we secure by the Holy Spirit. The Holy Ghost secures us to have us to walk like children of the Most High God, like kings and priests and queens in the Lord.
0: That's right.
1: Amen. God did not call us to fight like the world fights, but he called us to pray on our knees, what we call neology, to pray and to, amen, to pray through and ask God to give us the victory and say, God said, he said, I don't want you to take revenge. He said, but revenge belongs to me.
0: For the weapons of our warfare
1: are not carnal.
0: But mighty through God.
1: To the pulling down. He said they're mighty through God.
0: That's right.
1: That's why we can't take no credit to ourselves. Because if he said that if the Bible says mighty through God.
0: For the weapons of our warfare.
1: Uh-huh.
0: They're not carnal. But they're mighty through God. To the pulling down.
1: Of stronghold. We got to do it through, amen, through God.
0: That's what he said.
1: We can't do it ourselves. See, when we get out of the spirit and go into the flesh, now we're doing it our way.
0: But mighty through God,
1: the Bible says.
0: To the pulling down.
1: That's how we do it. We got to pull down strongholds through Christ Jesus.
0: That's right.
1: There's no other way we're going to be able to do it.
0: Absolutely.
1: This way we are secure in Christ and we do it his way.
0: Amen.
1: But if we come out of his will, amen, and don't do it our way, don't look for you to be secure by God.
0: That's right. Come on.
1: Because if you feel like you can do it yourself the way you want to do it, you ain't looking for the security of God. You ain't looking for his protection.
0: That's right.
1: You're looking for it to do it your way. And our way is not God's way.
0: That's right.
1: Our way will get us in trouble, but if we do it God's way, it'll keep us protected.
0: That's what he said.
1: Come on, what
0: he said, our thoughts are not his.

0: Neither his ways, our ways.
1: That's what he said. We going to 2 Thessalonians, and we're going to get 3 and 3. Let's go to 2 Thessalonians and get 3 and 3.
0: Amen.
1: Amen. When we get 2 Thessalonians 3 and 3, the Bible reads on this wise. Mm-hmm. But the Lord is faithful.
0: Uh-huh. What did it say?
1: But the Lord is faithful.
0: But the Lord is faithful.
1: Who shall establish you?
0: Who shall establish you?
1: And keep you from evil.
0: And keep you from evil. Read it one more time.
1: But the Lord is faithful.
0: But the Lord is faithful.
1: Who shall establish you?
0: See, one thing about God, he's faithful.
1: Yes, he is.
0: Now, we may not be faithful like we're supposed to be all the time. But God is always faithful.
1: Yes,
0: he don't lose his grip. He's not sir. He's not the kind of spirit or the kind of God, amen, that's one way this time and another way the other.
1: But the Lord is faithful.
0: But the Lord is faithful.
1: Who shall establish you?
0: Who shall establish you?
1: And keep you from evil.
0: And keep you from evil. We just got finished reading that.
1: That's what he said.
0: That's why we can't do it our way. We got to do it God's way. Because if we do it our way, amen, we'll find ourselves, praise God, being without God's protection. So when we get outside of his protection, now we're saying that we can handle it. I know what to do. I know how to handle it. I don't need God on this part. I can do it myself. When God just turned around and said, you can't do it by yourself. Amen, somebody.
1: That's what he said.
0: Unless you're going to do it your way. It's going to be out of the spirit. It's going to be out of the way of God.
1: But the Lord is faithful.
0: But the Bible said, but the Lord is faithful.
1: Who shall establish you?
0: See, that's one thing about God. He's faithful. Who shall establish you?
1: And keep you from
0: evil.
1: So
0: he's not only going to keep you from evil, but he's going to establish us.
1: That's what he said.
0: But it's got to be his way in order for us to be established from him. And then it says, and keep
1: you from evil.
0: Ain't that what he said?
1: That's what he said.
0: He said, I'm going to keep you from it. It's like he told, amen, Joshua. He said, what I've done for Moses, I'm going to do for you.
1: That's what he said.
0: As long as you walk with me, I will keep you from evil. I will keep you out of the hands of the enemy.
1: Because he's faithful.
0: Because he said right here, I'm faithful.
1: That's what he said.
0: God said, I ain't going to change on you. As long as you keep my commandments, as long as you do it my way, you will be protected.
1: But the Lord is faithful.
0: But the Lord is faithful.
1: Who shall establish
0: who
1: you?
0: Who shall establish you?
1: And keep you from evil.
0: Now, you and I both know in Jesus' name. And if you're going to build that table, amen, and you want to build it correctly, you're going to refer yourself to the instructions. And you're going to follow those instructions to the T to get that table the way you want it. Well, that's the way God is saying. You follow my instructions, you won't have to worry about being in no trouble.
1: That's what he said. We're going to read number 4.
0: Uh-huh.
1: And we have confidence. In the Lord.
0: Now we have confidence in the Lord.
1: Touching you.
0: Touching us.
1: That you both do. And will do. The things which. We command you.
0: And the Lord direct your heart.
1: Into the love of God.
0: See, he's faithful. He's not an unfaithful God. Into the love of God.
1: And into what? The patience.
0: My God, the patience.
1: Waiting for Christ.
0: Waiting for him. Believing, trusting in him. That he's going to show up. Wait on him. Believe in him. Trust in him. Keep his commandments. Wait on him. Keep his ways. Don't run to our ways. Don't do what we want to do, but wait on him because he's faithful.
1: That's right.
0: Because he's faithful.
1: That's right.
0: Ain't that right?
1: That's right.
0: He's faithful.
1: That's right.
0: Uh-huh.
1: We're going to read number 6.
0: Go ahead.
1: Now we command you.
0: Now listen to what he said. Now Paul said, now we command you.
1: Brethren. In the name of our Lord Jesus Christ. That you withdraw yourself.
0: That you withdraw yourself
1: from from every brother
0: that walketh disorderly
1: and not after the traditions
0: which he have received of us. In other words, in speaking, if he's not keeping the commandments, if he's not keeping the things of the Lord, he's not staying with Christ Jesus, amen, that he will be secured in Christ. Separate yourself from that. Because you want to walk by the will of the Lord and do what he tells us to do and how to do it, amen. But if a brother get out of the way, he do it his way, which is according to the flesh, then
1: withdraw yourself
0: from every brother
1: that walketh disorderly
0: and not after the tradition
1: which he have received of us
0: the teachings that he received of them, that David, that Paul received from God, from Jesus. Amen, somebody.
1: That's right.
0: If they're not living by the traditions that they were taught, amen, or the things that they were taught by the apostle, amen, then you ain't got no reason to be around them if they're going to continue to do what they're doing. What is that?
1: For yourselves know. How you ought to follow us.
0: You know how you ought to follow. You've been taught. You've been shown.
1: Absolutely.
0: Amen. You have been shown that God is faithful.
1: Yes.
0: And you have been shown, amen, that we must walk, amen, praise God, according to the Spirit, not according to the flesh.
1: That's right.
0: Amen.
1: For yourselves know how ye ought to follow
0: us. How you ought to follow us.
1: For we behave not.
0: Listen what did Paul say. We have not behaved ourselves.
1: Disorderly.
0: Among you.
1: Right.
0: That's what they're doing in the church today. They're walking disorderly.
1: Help us, God.
0: Glory to God. Look at the way the churches are going. And people are, they preachers in the pulpit, what they doing?
1: Yes.
0: How are you saying that you're secure in Christ with this mess? How are you saying that you're secure? You can't be secure.
1: Amen.
0: Of the stuff that you're teaching the people. When Paul just now said, for you yourselves know how you ought to follow us. You know how you're supposed to follow. You ain't been taught, amen, praise God, the thing that they doing in the church today.
1: That's right.
0: Amen, somebody.
1: That's right.
0: Our forefathers didn't teach, amen, praise God, amen, that a man in the pulpit with high heel shoes. So come on, talk to me here, man.
1: Yes.
0: Amen, somebody.
1: Yes.
0: A man up in the pulpit with a dress on, with his hair done,
1: mm-hmm.
0: Long fingernails. God ain't teach us that is not the way of Christ.
1: For yourselves know.
0: How you ought to follow us.
1: For we behave ourselves
0: like this here.
1: Disorderly among you.
0: Paul ain't had no women's garments on her when he was teaching the people.
1: That's right.
0: God. Amen, somebody.
1: Help us, God.
0: Amen. They didn't have two and three and four wives. They only had one. Amen, somebody.
1: Thank you, God.
0: Uh-huh.
1: For yourselves ought to know how you ought to follow us. For we behave not ourselves. Disorderly among you.
0: We ain't do the things that they doing out here among
1: That's
0: you.
1: That's what he said.
0: What they doing in the church today, Paul and them ain't do that.
1: That's right.
0: They didn't live that kind of lifestyle.
1: No.
0: Amen. God ain't teaching it. Men with men and women with women. God ain't teaching all that. That's not scripture. That is not the way Paul, amen, praise God, taught the church in the last days. And he ain't teaching them that way today. The scriptures is against it. Come on, prophetess friend, let's go.
1: Right now, we're going to read something for you.
0: Let's get it.
1: We're going to read something for you in Romans. Let's get 7, Romans 7 and 12. Let's get Romans 7. 11 and 12.
0: 7:11 and 12. Come on.
1: Yes. Well, the Bible says for sin.
0: Hallelujah. Wait a minute. 7:11 and 12.
1: Yes, we're gonna read that real quick. Romans 7:11 and 12.
0: Okay.
1: For sin taketh occasion.
0: Listen what the word of God say here now. For sin
1: taketh occasion.
0: Taketh occasion.
1: By the commandment.
0: By the commandment.
1: Deceive me.
0: What did it say?
1: Deceive me.
0: Deceive me.
1: And it slew me.
0: And
1: it slew slew me.
0: And slew me.
1: Wherefore the law is holy.
0: Wherefore the law is holy.
1: And the commandment holy.
0: And the commandment holy.
1: And just.
0: And just.
1: And good.
0: You see that? So it ain't nowhere in the scripture where it says that it's unholy.
1: That's right.
0: It ain't, there ain't no scripture where it says that God is allowing unholiness in his kingdom.
1: That's what he said.
0: Ain't no way in the world. How, that's not secure. That don't sound like no secure gospel to me.
1: Mm-mm.
0: What they teaching today, that's not secure. We need a gospel that is secure and that is according to the scriptures, that the holy scriptures that we're reading in the holy scriptures themselves.
1: Yes.
0: Whatever the holy scriptures say, that's what we repeat.
1: Yes.
0: We teach and we preach that. But anything else besides that is not written in the scriptures, in the Holy Scriptures, got to be thrown out.
1: That's right.
0: It's got to be thrown out because it's not in the scriptures. Unless we find something in there will condemn it, whatever it may be, it can condemn it in the Holy Scriptures. That is not of God. Yeah. But everything that's being taught today, almost, glory to God, ain't no Bible for that. God ain't justifying those things.
1: Wherefore the law is holy.
0: Wherefore the law is holy.
1: And the commandment
0: holy. God's word is holy.
1: And the commandment holy.
0: And the commandment is holy.
1: And just.
0: And just.
1: And good.
0: And good. So where is anything in there negative coming in that? Where's all this other stuff coming in that?
1: Help
0: where
1: me,
0: the
1: God.
0: Scriptures is against. Amen, somebody.
1: Yes.
0: So somebody wrong somewhere in there. Sure ain't the Holy Scriptures. It ain't the word of God. Somebody done got out of the way. Somebody's teaching another gospel.
1: Help us.
0: Somebody's teaching another way. They're not teaching the traditions of the apostles.
1: Yes.
0: Amen, somebody.
1: Amen.
0: They're teaching the traditions of men.
1: That's right.
0: And God ain't in that.
1: No, he's not.
0: God ain't in that. God is only in his word, because the Bible says what it says.
1: The Bible says in Romans 7 and 12.
0: Uh-huh.
1: Wherefore the law is holy.
0: The Bible says the way for, whereby the law is holy.
1: And the commandment holy.
0: And the commandment is holy. Uh-huh.
1: And just.
0: And just.
1: And good.
0: And is good.
1: That's what he says.
0: Oh, that means all of God's word and his sayings and what he preached and what he taught in these scriptures is what?
1: Good.
0: Holy is good and holy.
1: That's what he says.
0: Holy and good. Yay, yay, and nay, nay. Amen, somebody.
1: Amen. Right now, we're going to get Romans 8. 38 and 39. Let's get Romans 8:38 and 39, where the Bible reads on this wise.
0: Uh-huh.
1: For I am persuaded.
0: Listen to what Paul said. Paul said, I am persuaded
1: that neither death,
0: nor life,
1: nor angels,
0: nor principalities,
1: nor powers,
0: nor things present,
1: nor things to come,
0: nor height,
1: nor death,
0: nor any other creature,
1: shall be able
0: to separate us
1: from the love of God,
0: which is in
1: Christ Jesus, our Lord.
0: Nothing.
1: That's what he said.
0: He said nothing. Not even a false doctrine.
1: He said nothing.
0: Not even a false teaching.
1: He said nothing.
0: Amen. Not even added to the word of God.
1: He said nothing.
0: Anything that's added to the word of God.
1: He said nothing.
0: Is going to be thrown out.
1: Shall be able.
0: Amen. He said and shall be able.
1: To separate us. From the love of God.
0: And they should be, that's why you got to know the Bible. You got to know the scriptures. Because if you don't know the scriptures, it's going to separate you. But if you know the word of God, ain't you'll know what you hear the truth when you hear a lie.
1: That's right.
0: Amen, somebody.
1: That's what he said.
0: What did he say? That's it?
1: For I am persuaded.
0: He said, for I am persuaded.
1: That neither death.
0: Paul said, I am persuaded.
1: That neither death. Nor life.
0: See, death, Paul said, death can't even come between me and Jesus.
1: Nor life can't even come between.
0: Nor angels.
1: Nor principalities
0: come against
1: me.
0: Nor powers.
1: Nor things present.
0: As he said, the things he seen right then, things to us that was present.
1: Nor things to come. Nor height. Nor death.
0: No death can separate me.
1: Nor any other creature.
0: Can't even a creature can even separate me from.
1: Shall be able. To separate us.
0: From the love of God. Nothing shouldn't be able to do it. Which is in Christ Jesus.
1: Our Lord.
0: Shouldn't be nothing that can separate you from God.
1: That's what he said.
0: Separate you from the truth. separate you from the one way to God, the one gospel. Amen. The Holy Scriptures.
1: Yes.
0: Amen, somebody. Amen. Anything that come up that's not like Jesus, that shouldn't even separate you from it. You shouldn't even be bothered with it. Get away from it. Glory to God. If they're teaching anything that's not according to the Scriptures, you got to get away from it.
1: Help us, God.
0: Amen. Brother that's walking disorderly and saying things ain't got no business saying out of his mouth, separate yourself from it.
1: That's what he said.
0: Amen. Because it ain't Bible. You ain't got to listen to it. Come on now. You ain't got to listen to it.
1: Help us,
0: amen,
1: God.
0: If it's not according to the Scriptures, praise God that I ain't got to pay you no mind. I ain't got to lift up one toe for you. Come on here. What is that?
1: We going to St. John. We going to get 17, 14, and 15. Mm-hmm. Let's go to St. John 17. And we're going to read 14 and 15.
0: Yes.
1: St. John 17, 14 and 15. Mm-hmm. Where the Bible reads on this wise.
0: Yes.
1: I have given them thy word.
0: Now Jesus himself said, I have given them thy word.
1: And the world have hated them.
0: But when you hear the word of God and they hear the truth, the Bible said, but the world hated them.
1: Because they are not of the world.
0: Because the word of God is not of the world.
1: Even as I am not of the world.
0: Jesus himself is not even of the world.
1: I pray not. That thou shouldest not take them out of the world. But that thou shouldest keep them.
0: That thou shouldest keep them.
1: From the evil.
0: From the evil. You hear that?
1: We're going to read that again.
0: Let's read it again because they ain't hear it.
1: I have given them thy word.
0: Listen what Jesus said. I have given them. Give me 13 right quick.
1: And now come out to thee.
0: And these things.
1: I speak in the world.
0: Here it is, right here.
1: That they may have my joy. Fulfilled in themselves.
0: The word of God is supposed to be joy in you. And it's supposed to fulfill your soul. It's supposed to fulfill you. Amen. Praise God in and out. Glory to God. When you hear the word of God, you're supposed to get excited.
1: Amen.
0: You're supposed to get happy about when you hear the word of God. Because you know the word of God is good news. And when you hear the truth, it's good news. Amen. Go ahead and say.
1: And now I come to thee, and these things I speak in the world.
0: I speak in the world.
1: That they may have my joy.
0: That they may have my joy.
1: Fulfilled in themselves. I have given them thy word. And the world have hated them.
0: Have hated them.
1: Because they are not of the world.
0: Because they are not of the world.
1: Even as I am not of the world.
0: I'm not even of the world. You shouldn't be of the world even when you got the word of God in you.
1: That's what he said.
0: Because the word of God is in you. You ain't going to be of the world either.
1: Amen.
0: And they ain't going to like you neither. Glory to God. They ain't like Jesus. Because they ain't like the words that he said.
1: That's right.
0: And they ain't like that truth that he was bringing forth. Amen. Because they knew that the truth that he was speaking was the truth. Amen. They knew it was the right gospel. But they didn't want to hear it because it was too much for them. They couldn't deal with it. And that's just the way the world is today. When you come up with the truth and you bring the word of God, the Holy Scriptures, they ain't going to want to hear that. They're going to want to kill you. Glory to God. They don't want to get rid of you. Praise God. They're going to hate you without a cause. Come on, what does it say here?
1: I have given them thy word. And the world have hated them. Because they are not of the world. Even as I'm not even of the world either,
0: Jesus said.
1: I pray not. That thou shouldest take them out of the world.
0: Don't take them out of the world.
1: But thou shouldest keep them. From the evil.
0: Keep them from the evil.
1: That's what he said. They are not of the world.
0: You hear what the word of God said? Listen what it say here. He said, they are not of the world.
1: We in 16.
0: Yes.
1: They are not of the world.
0: They are not of the world.
1: Even as I am not of the world.
0: He said it two times. He said it again. Go ahead.
1: Sanctify them.
0: But listen what he said to the Father. He said, sanctify them.
1: Through the truth.
0: Through your Son. Jesus, the Bible said, Jesus is the way, the truth, and the life. Sanctify them through your Son.
1: That's right.
0: Sanctify them through thy truth. Come on.
1: Sanctify them through thy truth.
0: Uh-huh.
1: Thy word is truth.
0: Now, did you hear this? He talking about Jesus himself.
1: Thy word.
0: Glory to God. Truth. You can't get away from this thing. Amen. He said, thy word is true.
1: That's what he said.
0: That's the word of God right there, the word. He said, thy word is truth.
1: Sanctify Sanctify them.
0: Sanctify them now.
1: Through thy truth.
0: Through thy truth.
1: Thy word.
0: Thy word.
1: It's true.
0: It's true.
1: That's what
0: so how in the world can we, how can we be secure, praise God, without the truth? How can we be secure without Jesus?
1: That's right.
0: Amen. He's the truth.
1: That's what he said.
0: Amen. The Bible said the word, he's the word and he's the truth.
1: That's what he said.
0: Amen.
1: Sanctify them.
0: He said sanctify them.
1: Through thy truth.
0: It's the only way we're going to get sanctified. It's got to be sanctified through Jesus Christ.
1: That's right.
0: Through thy truth.
1: But thy word.
0: Thy word.
1: It's true.
0: Is true. That's only, it's that word is thy truth. That's that Jesus is the truth. Hallelujah.
1: Yes,
0: God. And that's the only way we're going to be sanctified is through him. Glory to God. But, amen, praise God. And that's the only way we're going to be secured. Amen. It's through thy truth.
1: That's right.
0: Come on, what to say here?
1: We go on to 1 Corinthians. We're going to get 15 and 58. Let's go to 1 Corinthians, get 15 and 58.
0: Yes.
1: Where the Bible reads on this wise.
0: Mm-hmm.
1: 1 Corinthians 15, 58. Therefore. My beloved brother. Be ye steadfast. Unmovable.
0: All right, he said it again. Unmovable.
1: Always abounding. In the work of the Lord.
0: For as much as you know.
1: That your labor.
0: Is not in vain.
1: In the Lord.
0: See, we got to keep working. Amen. We got to keep working and we can't look back. You got to keep the truth before you. Keep Jesus in you. Keep that joy of the word of God inside of you. Keep the truth in you. Amen. Keep truth in your mouth.
1: That's right.
0: Amen. Stand on that truth. Stand on it. Don't turn to nothing else but that truth. And stick on it. Stick with it. Amen. Don't let the enemy take away nothing. Amen. That come out your mouth according to the Holy Scriptures. Amen, somebody.
1: Amen.
0: We got to stay in the truth. Glory to God in Jesus' name. Amen. Come on. What does it say, Prophet?
1: We're going to get the last scripture. We go on to 2 Corinthians, and we're going to read 2 and 14.
0: Mm-hmm.
1: Let's go to 2 Corinthians and get 2 and 14.
0: Yes.
1: Now thanks be unto God. Which always. Causes us to triumph.
0: Now, first thing he wants you to do is say thank you.
1: That's right.
0: Now, thanks be unto God. We want to give him praise. We want to thank him for what he's doing.
1: That's right.
0: Thank him for the salvation. Thank him for deliverance. Thank him for, amen, for his security. Amen. Because can't nobody give you security like Jesus. Amen. Come on, what is that?
1: Now, thanks be unto God. Which always causes us.
0: Uh-huh.
1: To triumph in Christ.
0: He always causes us to triumph in Christ. When you feel like you ain't doing nothing, you feel like ain't nothing happening in your life.
1: He's always
0: helping us to overcome.
1: That's right.
0: But why? You know why? Because he's faithful.
1: Amen.
0: He's a faithful God. And he sees you. He sees you. He knows you. He knows all of us. And he gives us help. Glory to God, that we may be able to be overcomers.
1: Thank you, God.
0: Because he's the one that secures us. Come on. Glory
1: to God.
0: Now thanks be unto God.
1: Which causes us to triumph in Christ. And make it manifest. The savor of his knowledge. By us. In every place.
0: And where?
1: In every place.
0: Where you go with this gospel, wherever you go with the word of God, wherever you go with his joy and his peace, glory to God, amen. Wherever you go with the knowledge, glory to God, amen. He said, praise God, here, be with you. Come on.
1: It said, now thanks be unto God.
0: Thanks be unto God.
1: Which always.
0: Causeth us.
1: To triumph in Christ. And make it manifest. The savor of his knowledge. By us. In every place. For we are unto God. A sweet savor. Of Christ.
0: You know what that word savor means? That word savor means smell.
1: Thank you.
0: A sweet smell. Amen. A sweet smell of Christ. Amen.
1: Yeah.
0: That's all right. Ain't that beautiful to have a sweet smell of Christ.
1: That's what he said.
0: That's why people don't like you, because they know how you smell. They know the smell that you have is not the world smell.
1: Yeah.
0: Amen. It's a holy smell. Amen. It's a smell of holiness. Come on, what did it say, Prophet?
1: But we are unto God.
0: We are unto God.
1: A sweet savor.
0: A sweet savor of Christ.
1: In them.
0: In them.
1: That are saved.
0: That are what?
1: That are saved.
0: I thought you got to be saved in order to get this sweet smelling savor. And that's the Holy Ghost.
1: That are saved.
0: Uh-huh.
1: And in them.
0: That's right.
1: That perish.
0: That perish. Yeah. All right, now. Amen. We got to bear in mind in Jesus' name, amen, that our victory is already secured in Christ.
1: That's right.
0: And we want to keep that in mind. Amen. No matter what we do and no matter what, amen, the places that we go, we want to realize that we want to have Jesus as our security.
1: Thank you, God.
0: Amen, somebody.
1: Amen.
0: And we don't try to do anything on your own. Amen. Wait on God. Yes. Wait on him to do it. He said the word of God said, and we wait on Christ.
1: That's what he said.
0: Wait on Jesus Christ. Stay in the word of God, and Jesus, don't let nobody change your mind when it comes down to the scriptures.
1: Thank you, God.
0: Amen, somebody.
1: Yes.
0: What the scripture says is what it means.
1: Thank you.
0: Amen.
1: Thank
0: Amen.
1: You,
0: get into the word of God in Jesus' name, and you ask God to help you to dissect the word of God and understand what it's saying.
1: Thank you, Lord.
0: Amen. Don't take nobody's word for it. Get into the scriptures for your own self.
1: Help us, God.
0: Or follow the preacher in your own Bible.
1: Yes.
0: Follow and see where what he's saying.
1: Thank
0: if
1: you.
0: if it be the truth.
1: Thank you.
0: Amen. Praise God. Because you got to remember now, your soul depends on it.
1: Yes, it does.
0: Amen. Your soul depends on whether you're receiving the truth or you're not, or whether you are securing Christ.
1: That's right.
0: But remember that our God that we serve, he's faithful.
1: Yes, he is.
0: He's a faithful God. And the Bible says that he will be with you even in to the end of time.
1: That's what he said.
0: Amen. He wants us to be what he said. He wants us to believe that. And trust him and take him at his word.
1: Thank you, Lord.
0: That he's going to be with us even until the end of time.
1: Thank you, Lord.
0: Amen.
1: Thank you.
0: Well, remember that I'm going to say it to myself, and I want you to say it to yourself. My victory is already secured.
1: That's right. Come on.
0: As long as we stay in the word of God, and as long as we keep his commandments and keep his sight, and don't go along with nothing else but the truth.
1: Thank you, God.
0: We'll be all right. Amen, somebody.
1: Amen.
0: That's what God wants. He wants us to keep our minds on his word.
1: That's right.
0: Keep your mind on his word. Don't let nobody be with you. Don't let nobody change your mind. Don't let nobody change what you've been taught. Amen. Just like Paul said, you know how to walk. You know how to follow us. We taught you.
1: That's what he said.
0: You know how to follow us. You know what how to. We know. You know what the word of God say. You know what the word of God say. Amen. You know what the scriptures have said. So we thank God and we bless the Lord. God bless everyone in Jesus' name. May the Lord bless you and keep you. And remember, amen, my victory is already secured in God. God bless you. And to God be the glory. Until next week, Lord's willing, we'll see you. God bless you.
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1: Welcome, Holy Spirit. 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

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Once again, the number is 267-210-6947. I'm Debbie Edwards, the storyteller. God bless.

presence. If you have your prayer language, just begin to pray in the Spirit. Hallelujah. Holy Spirit, do whatever you want to do. Thank you, Jesus. Fill this room with your presence. Fill everyone with your presence. Fill everyone who's watching with your presence. It's your presence that makes all the difference. Yes, it's your presence. We can speak to the mountain and command them to move. There's fullness of joy in your presence. Depression has to go in your presence. Ah, yes, Lord. Life is in your presence. Abundant life is in your presence. Hope is in your presence. Lord, our world needs hope.

In Revelation 4, 9 through 11, it reads, "And when those beasts give glory and honor and thanks to him that's set on the throne, who liveth forever and ever, the 24 elders fall down before him that's set on the throne and worship him that liveth forever and ever, and cast their crowns before the throne, saying, Thou art worthy, O Lord, to receive glory and honor and power, for thou hast created all things, and for thy pleasure they are and were created. So God, we're here for you. 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

0: 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Just a matter.
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Good morning. What's happening, everybody? I'm Tyrone Bowman. 14 minutes after the hour of 6 a.m. in the city of Camden, New Jersey, Philadelphia, and the tri-state area. 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Here's a look at the WTMR forecast on this Father's Day. Check it out. In the Camden, New Jersey, Philadelphia tri-state area, 65 degrees today. Today's high will be 85 degrees and partly cloudy. Sunny conditions are expected around 7 a.m. and wind gusts will be up to around 9 miles per hour. So it's going to be a beautiful day outside. Enjoy the day, ladies and gentlemen. On tomorrow, rain's coming through. A 75% chance of rain at 88 degrees. It will be cloudy all day. Going into Tuesday, 79 degrees and 80% chance of rain as well. On Wednesday, it's going to be clear, 83 degrees. Thursday, rain once again, cloudy at 86 degrees. On Friday, 84 degrees. A possibility of some showers coming through. On Saturday, it's going to be 83 degrees. On Sunday, 81 degrees. Then on Monday, all this is subject to change, okay? Rain is coming through as well, so it's going to be in the 80s all week long. Enjoy the week, enjoy the weather, enjoy Jesus at the same time. And the sun will set this evening at 8:32 p.m. and arose this morning at 5:32 a.m. The humidity will be around the 77% factor, and it should be somewhat mild outside on today. In some spots, depending upon where you are and where you're going, it's going to be sunny. Here's a look at the WTMR morning rundown, 6:30 a.m., the Ambassador Hour, followed by Angie on the Job Live, with the co-host Pastor Frieda Grant, with an anointed word from God and tip for today. 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At 2 p.m., the Church of Christ. And don't forget the Holy Souls Hour with Joe Veltri from 2:30 until 3:45. And at 3:45, it's going to be Church of Your Destiny with Bishop Edward Wilson. And don't forget at 4 p.m., 4 p.m., Pat Middleton's coming on board, and she'll be with you from 4 p.m. until 7 p.m., 1 p.m., Ms. T will be with you. And ladies and gentlemen, Gospel Love Mission, 5 p.m., at 5:15 p.m., Fresh Start Ministries at 5:30 p.m., it's going to be True Way Apostolic Church. Don't forget the Midnight Gospel Train tonight with Minister Debbie Edwards. 7 p.m., Dan Murphy's coming on board. It's all going down. EPW Productions and evangelist Pat Wally present annual Father's Day concert featuring Little Sammy and the New Flying Clouds. They need to take that word little off. They're not little anymore. And doors will open at 3 p.m. Service begins at 4 p.m. Food will be available at the venue. And the ticket location information is Evangelist Pat Wally at 302-290-8802. It's going all going down at Faith Tabernacle United Holy Church, located at 1000 Vander Avenue, Wilmington, Delaware. All right, ladies and gentlemen, coming up next, we get ready for intercessory prayer as Pastor Frieda Grant is going to lead us before the throne of Almighty God. 18 minutes into the hour of 6 a.m., you're listening to WTMR 800 AM Camden, Philadelphia, a Beasley Media Group station.

Hallelujah. Good morning, precious people. Good morning, Lord and Savior Jesus Christ. Hallelujah. Happy Father's Day to all the fathers on today. God is such a good, good God, and He is so worthy. He is so worthy to be praised. Hallelujah. Thank you, Lord Jesus. Come on, precious people. Let us touch and agree across this land. It is the summer months. Hallelujah. A lot of our children are home. A lot of them are going to pools and different places in the city having block parties. So I'm asking God to remember our children at this time, to keep them from hurt, harm, and danger. Keep them from making decisions that will affect them the rest of their lives. Hallelujah. Hallelujah. And keeping them from drive-bys and keeping them from hurt, harm, and danger, that they will make decisions, hallelujah, that will help them to be blessed. Young men and women of God, hallelujah. Women of Christ on today, men of Christ on today, keep our young people, Lord, from alcohol, drugs, and promiscuity, hallelujah, gluttony, hallelujah. Keep them, God, in the name of Jesus. Good morning, hallelujah. The burden is on my heart this morning, a burden of prayer for our children, hallelujah. Glory be to our God, keeping them, hallelujah, from somebody molesting them, taking advantage of them, abusing them, hallelujah. Glory be to our God, hallelujah. And sometimes we wonder when people grow up, hallelujah, what has happened in their lives, things that they have kept secret, hallelujah, that's manifesting itself through other things, hallelujah, hallelujah. Pleading for the children on this morning, hallelujah. Thank you right now, God, hallelujah, hallelujah. Good morning, bless the name of the Lord. Father, on this morning, we take time to say thank you for life. Thank you for health. Thank you this morning for strength. Thank you for the use and activities of our limbs. Thank you for the blood running warm in our veins. Thank you for your goodness and your kindness. Thank you, Lord God, for guiding us through danger seen and unseen, traveling mercies on this morning. Thank you, Lord. Hallelujah. Thank you, Jesus. Thank you for the joy bells ringing down in my soul on this morning. For you are good, good God, and you're worthy to be praised on this morning. Father, hearing your word that says, if my people who are called by my name will humble themselves and pray, if we would seek your face on this morning, if we would turn from our wicked ways, you said you'd hear from heaven, you'd forgive our sin, and you would heal the land, for the land is sick on this morning. Hallelujah, hallelujah, on this morning, Lord, we

asking that you create in us a clean heart, oh God, and renew the right spirit within us while we're at your throne on this morning, coming with a grateful heart on this morning. Thank you this morning, Lord, that you made the way plain. Thank you this morning for food on our table and clothes on our backs. Thank you this morning for joy bells ringing down in our souls on this morning. Thank you right now, God, for having a grateful heart on this morning. While we're at your throne on this morning, Lord, we ask that you bow your ear down, hear your servants cry on this morning. Remember every pastor, preacher, teacher on this morning, every evangelist and missionary, every hedge and a highway worker, every labor that's in your vineyard, every choir and choir director, every praise and a worship team, every praise and a worship leader on this morning, every deacon and deaconess on this morning, those that are warming up on this morning. I'm asking that you remember your people everywhere. Help us to lift up the bloodstained banner. I hear your word that says that the harvest is plenteous on this morning, but the laborers are few. Help us to work while it's day on this morning. In the name of Jesus, I'm asking that you lift up bowed down heads on this morning. I'm asking that you strengthen feeble knees.

Jesus, bad name, that's above sickness on this morning. Somebody got a doctor's report of cancer. I'm asking that you confound doctors like you did when you was 12 years old. Let no fruit grow thereon. In the name of Jesus, bind that cancer and cast it out in Jesus' name on this morning. Somebody's battling high blood pressure. Bring that pressures down, God, in the name of Jesus. I know you to be a heart fixer and a

the walking, I deliverance in the name of Jesus. Somebody is battling Alzheimer's. I'm asking you, Lord God, to keep them in perfect peace on this morning and let their mind rest on you, God, in the name of Jesus. I'm asking, speaking peace over those where their spirit is troubled, in the name of Jesus. Help them to know, God, that you're yet making a way out of no way. You're yet

word from whence cometh thy help? All of our help, Lord, it comes from you on this morning. We approach your throne as our Father on this morning. Thank you for being our shepherd, and we shall not want. Thank you on this morning for our blessings are on the way. Thank you, Lord. Come on, precious people. Know that you're the head and not the tail. You're the lender and not the borrower. Come on, you blessed in the city and you blessed in the field. You blessed when you come and you blessed when you go. Come on, your blessings are chasing you and overtaking you. Come on, hold your head up high, for the Lord is our Father. He's our Heavenly Father, and we bless his name on this morning, for he's great and greatly to be praised. Come on, in the midst of your struggle, in the midst of your trial, come on, let's worship, let's lift up the bloodstained banner. I wonder on this morning, will you help me lift Jesus? Come on, precious people, fathers everywhere, I wonder, will you help me? Help me lift Jesus. Mothers everywhere, I wonder, will you help me lift Jesus? Come on, children everywhere, I wonder, will you help me?

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1: Good morning. This is the Ambassador Hour from Have Christ Will Travel Ministries. I'm Joe Jetter Jr., and it's great to be with you again today. Sitting next to me is the co-founder of Have Christ Will Travel Ministries, Sister Catherine Jetter. She's also my mother. Mom, how are you doing today?
2: Praise the Lord, one more day.
1: So, yes, we're here Sunday morning, and we just want to share with you a spotlight from our organization. We're going to hear in this spotlight, in the very spotlight you'll hear over the next few weeks, you'll hear people from all over the country that we've worked with and have been partners of ours as we've shared the gospel through here in the U.S. and the various fields we have around the world. That'll be the feature you hear in the spotlight segments. And you'll also hear a sermon from the late Reverend Dr. Jetter. So, Mom, what do you think about all this?
2: I think that it's a good thing in this time and age to turn everyone's thoughts, minds, and hearts to the things of the Lord. Proverbs 3, 5, and 6 says, to trust in the Lord with all your heart, and to lean not to your own understanding, but in all your ways acknowledge Him, and He will direct your path. In these troubled times, we need direction. We need the confirmation that the Lord is directing and in control. And we praise the Lord for the opportunity to do that.
1: Well, Mom, before we get started the radio broadcast this morning, I'm going to take us to the throne of grace and ask the Lord's blessing on our radio broadcast. Most gracious and heavenly Father, we thank you for this day, Lord. We thank you for allowing us to get up this morning, Lord. We thank you for life, health, and strength, and the ability to serve and worship you, Lord. Lord, we thank you so much for your gift of salvation, Lord, to us. Lord, give us the right words you want us to say in this radio broadcast today, Lord, and that may many people be blessed and may many people be energized to share the gospel through the words they hear today on this radio broadcast. This we pray in Jesus' name and for his sake. Amen.
2: Amen.

0: Diane Pine. I'm delighted to talk with you today so you can talk to us about Summer Ministries and how you got involved with Summer Ministries and what it will look like today. So tell us a little bit about how you got involved with Summer Ministries.
1: Good morning. I got involved with Summer Ministries because of my father, Reverend Joseph C. Jeter. I was graduating from Bible college, and my undergraduate degree was in Christian education, and my dad was looking for someone to set up and run Bible clubs in Nova Scotia, Canada. My parents had been involved with Nova Scotia for quite a while, and my brothers and sisters had all been there to work in, do summer ministries at a camp connected to Reverend P.A. Best. And I had not been to Nova Scotia, but my dad talked about it, and my brothers and sisters seemed to really enjoy the camp. And so in the process of all of that happening, as I was graduating, I was interested in missions in Haiti, and I'd been to Haiti, and I was very excited about becoming a medical missionary in Haiti and going to nursing school. But my dad asked me if I would pray about giving him some time in Nova Scotia to set up these Bible clubs. And since my degree was in Christian education and I was a child evangelism specialist, I prayed about it, and God told me that that was what I needed to do for a while, that I needed to go to Nova Scotia and help have Christ Will Travel Ministries, which is Genesis Christian Ministries of Nova Scotia, to open up Bible clubs. And so Bible clubs and youth activities, and those are the kinds of things that we started off doing. And because Nova Scotia, the mission field in Nova Scotia is spread out, our field was 250 miles of land mass that we needed to cover. Inside in Nova Scotia, you found these little fishing towns and little communities of people where our children, which were the children of Nova Scotia, lived. And in these little towns and little communities and were little churches and little community centers. And so we started off by going to the centers and to the little churches, because they weren't open. They were just there in little communities, and no one was working with the children. And the reason why we wanted to set up the Bible clubs was because the children were going to camp, then they were going back to their communities, and they were having an evangelism experience. They were receiving Christ, but then there was no growth. And so the Bible clubs were set up so that the children could have weekly contact and spiritual development. And so that's what we did. We came in and we set up the clubs. First, I was alone. And then I was joined by another Carver student, Lavera Jackson. And when she left after 6 or 7 months, another Carver student, Betty Brinson, came. And we worked together as a team to open up the Bible clubs. And so we started by teaching the children songs and Bible verses, some of the things they learn at camp, and teaching them how to live the Christian life. And it was an exciting time. We worked with children, we worked with young people in youth clubs, and we also opened up a small Bible institute for adults that was run out of Middleton, which was our home base. We worked to set up the clubs, to run them. We ran them through the winter. We ran them in the springs. And then, of course, it was camp in the summer. And the winters were hard. And yet the children expected us, and they looked for us every week. And so mostly at that time, Betty and I, we started off driving

an interesting time as well, because people had a heart to hear the word of God. They had a heart to grow in the word of God. And there, not only did the children, but their parents were anxious for us to come to the community. Coming into the community was an interesting time, because you didn't just walk into a community and say, I'd like to set up a Bible club. It was a time where you came in and you talked to people and you sat down with them, and you might have had a cup of tea, because Nova Scotia is very famous, Canada is famous for their tea, having a tea. And so we would have a cup of tea and we would talk to people. And after a while, when they began to know who we were and we began to know who they were anxious for us to come into their community. They were anxious to see us every week, and we were anxious to go. The winters, as I said before, were difficult. The driving was difficult. And unlike the United States, things don't close in Canada when there's snow. So school was open, and so people, and the roads were cleared back, and so people were expecting to see us. And we were anxious to go, and so we had wonderful, wonderful times and wonderful fellowships with people as we started out to set up the clubs. And the clubs have continued for many, many years. In the course of all of this, during the summer, we looked at summer ministries and what we could do besides camp 1 week out of the summer. What could we else could we do to enhance what we were doing? And so Genesis Christian Ministries began to venture out and to set up vacation Bible schools in the summer. And these vacation Bible schools were set up so that the children would have some type of summer interaction. And we also determined that there were people in other places in the United States that would be interested in coming to come to Nova Scotia and actually work in vacation Bible school and camp with the students on a short-term basis. So we set up a short-term missionary program in the United States. And the program was set up so that the short-term mission, people interested in the short-term missions program would get training, be prepared, and then go in and to minister. Now, short-term missions is different than long-term missions. Some people would come and stay a week. Some people would come and stay 2 weeks. Some people would come and stay a month. Some people would come for 6 or 7 weeks, depending on their time. But as the Lord opened the doors and we had vacation Bible schools, we always had people that would come and fill up those weeks of time. Short-term missions is an interesting way to connect people with missions. Our mission has several short-term missionary fields. The one that is most prominent right now that we are talking about is Nova Scotia. And so it gives people an opportunity to see what missions is like and what things that they can do to enhance ministries and to get them an opportunity to serve. In our transition time, since the passing of Dr. Cheddar, we're in the process of moving forward with Have Christ Will Travel Ministry short-term missionary program in Nova Scotia. And one of the things that we've determined that we would like to work on is what we call community outreach projects. And they're similar to Vacation Bible Schools, but put together a little bit different. We're wanting to set up these community outreach programs that are set up rather than in the daytime, in the evenings, where we can get children and adults to come out, and we can still present the gospel and do Christian growth, but we want to set them up on a basis that we get churches to set up teams to come out to Nova Scotia and work with an area for a week or 7 days. The field has not changed. There's over 250 miles of area or more that need to be covered,
and they're still a little community.

0: that still need to be, people need to go in and do ministry. So we thought, let's set up something where a church could send in 5 to 10 people to come into the community and stay for a week, work in the evenings, and spend time with the people in the community. And then on Saturday, we would have a community day, like a little fair kind of thing where there's music and food and activities. And that way we would, first of all, we'd have a set team of people that would come in and minister and share the gospel. And then secondly, we would have the community day so that even people that didn't come during the week will usually come out and participate in something, an activity like a community day, where there's music and singing and all kinds of activities for them, games and things. And so we are in the process of setting up our pilot program, and we were at the nearly a year ago, I guess, we were in the process of starting to work on this pilot program when coronavirus hit and the Canadians have closed the borders, of course, and therefore Nova Scotia is not open to our short-term missionary program this summer. But in the process of that, we are moving forward, and we are in the process of looking forward to what we would like to do next summer, and we're looking for churches that are interested in forming a team, setting up a group of people, young people and adults, who are interested in sharing the gospel and in sharing some of the talents and things that they have with our Nova Scotians. Let me say, we're also looking at a secondary activity that would involve the country exhibitions. Exhibitions in Nova Scotia are like little country fairs that they have in different locations. And we're looking for churches that would be able to want to go out and to do the country fairs, a singing group, a drama group, and people that are willing to share the gospel and walk through the crowds, passing out tracts. We're very excited about the new things that we're planning to do. We know that in God's time, He will open the borders and Nova Scotia will once again be open to us. And we're looking forward to the plans that we have for the upcoming time. If your church is interested in the possibility of forming a team and getting involved, we're excited to have you at Have Christ Will Travel Ministries. We can train you, we can prepare you, and we would definitely be ready for you. So we look forward to hearing from some of you. And if not, some of you we will be contacting and looking forward to getting responses back for you. Thank you very much and God bless.
1: Thank you so much, Diane Jetter Bryant.

0: I like to talk about in need of a doctor. In need of a doctor. And use as a subject God's statement. Now for a long season, verse 3, Israel had been without the true God and without a teaching priest and without law. Now, I want to say this as we start out. Apparently, some of this statement is not true in this church. I think you got a teaching priest. Oh, I got an amen there, so I can ride on from there. But without the true God and without the Word of God being real, I'm not going to go there. I'll let the Spirit of God minister. You have to decide that. But the words of the text were written over 3,000 years ago. And it seems to be mirroring the times of now. 3,000 years ago. And here we are. And Asa's the king. And his name means physician. Let me say something. You folks are running around here having babies. Not too many babies around here now. And picking out names, you better watch out what you name your baby. People used to watch out what they name their children. We're in the Oogamoogaville now. We're in there. Call them anything. Go get a book or something like that. Don't you ever pray? People pray and ask the Lord. I knew what my preacher's name was going to be before he was born. Paul Emmanuel Jetter. I knew that. Well, how did I know? Well, I prayed. I said, Lord, what shall we name this boy child if it's a boy? Because back in them days, they didn't know what sex, the sex the child was going to be until the child was born. Now they can tell you, I guess they can tell you the day after the baby's conceived, I guess. But one of the problems that we have today is that we really don't encompass God in our walk. Because if we didn't in our walk, he would be in our talk. We don't talk godly talk. I'm talking about church folk now. I ain't talking about the crowd outside. Notice God's dealing with his people here. And he says they were without law. Now God's statement mirrors the conditions of today. First, they were without the true God. Now you may know something about God. You know why people think I'm crazy? Because I ask God for what I need and expect. I had a little boy come to me the other day. He said, you pray and you ask, do you really expect him? I said, why would I pray if I didn't expect? He said, oh, no. Now, it may cost you something. I ran into a little boy, young white boy, out at Los Angeles, Bowling University, about 6 weeks ago. He's a white boy on his way to Papua New Guinea for spring break to minister the word of God in Papua New Guinea. No flush toilet. No comfortable bed, no electric light. Little white boy. And he needed money. And I'm the missionary in residence at Biola for the missions conference. And he's in my room. He got my money. She said, doesn't make any difference whether he's white. Doesn't make any difference whether if you listen, I need a blessing from the Lord. Now, I'm stupid enough to understand you put me in a position to see if I'm willing to bless him.
1: Amen.
0: I got off my message. I'm sorry. Let me get back in there. Notice they were without the true God. First, knowledge of him. See, you got to know something about him. All right. He's faithful. He's true. He's without hypocrisy. Listen, God will never deceive you. Now, he may not tell you all because he know you can't handle it, but he ain't in the deceiving business. And these folk are without the true God. Notice, we need knowledge of him. He's faithful and true. He's holy.
1: Well, Mom, we really heard an exciting broadcast today. Our spotlight segment and a sermon from the late Reverend Dr. Jeter. We're going to ask those of you out there today listening to remember Have Christ Will Travel Ministries in your prayer and also in your giving. You can reach us at havechristwilltravel.org on the internet, or you can also reach us by mail, 528 East Church Lane, Philadelphia, PA 19144. Once again, Have Christ Will Travel Ministries, 528 East Church Lane, Philadelphia, PA 19144. We look forward to hearing from you, and also look forward to you joining us again next week on the Ambassador Hour. Have a good morning.
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Come on for that water. Come on, praise God for that water. That's that cooling water. Hallelujah. Have you been dipped down in that water? Hallelujah. That water will change you. Hallelujah. You'll love your enemies because of that water. Hallelujah. You'll love your neighbor because of that water. Hallelujah. You'll do right and have a do right mind because of that water on this morning. Hallelujah. I thank God for that water. Hallelujah. I thank God for being dipped down in that water. And I want you to know every now and again, we need to be dipped down again. Hallelujah. In that water. And what water is that, y'all? That's the water of God's word. Hallelujah. For that is power in that water. Hallelujah. There's love in that water. There is joy and peace in that water. Hallelujah. Hallelujah. Hallelujah, hallelujah, hallelujah. And I'm glad about that on this morning. Hallelujah. Happy Father's Day, precious people. Happy Father's Day, Keaton. Hallelujah. Praise God for the fathers across this land. Come on, there's some false fathers out there. Hallelujah. Some foster fathers. Hallelujah. We celebrate big on Mother's Day, but I want the fathers to be encouraged. Hallelujah. I hope somebody take you out to eat today. I hope somebody celebrate you on today. Hallelujah. I could not be here without my father. I want you to know, hallelujah, my mother is the one that carried me in the womb, but it had not been for the seed of my father. Hallelujah. I'm glad about my father. Hallelujah. I had a good relationship with my father, and I'm very glad about that on today. My middle son Jarius is just like my dad, so he's still living, y'all. He's still living through my son and my grandson. They got so many ways of my father, and I want you to know on today I'm grateful for my father. Hallelujah. Hallelujah. And this has to be a day of forgiveness, precious people. I don't care what happened between your mother and your father. Hallelujah. That's not yours to deal with. Hallelujah. That belongs to the Lord. Hallelujah. So just turn it over to Jesus. Hallelujah. And he'll make everything all right. Hallelujah. Hallelujah. I'm glad. Hallelujah. That my father met my mother. Did you hear what I said? I wouldn't have been here without him. Hallelujah. And I'm glad about him on today. Today is a day of forgiveness. Hallelujah. Don't hold nothing against your father. Don't hold anything against your mother. Come on, your forgiveness rests in forgiving them. Hallelujah. Hallelujah. And I want you, this is what I say to my children. If I have not been all that you wanted me to be as a mom, do better. If your father wasn't all that you wanted him to be as a dad, do better than what we've done. Amen. Do better. If you're angry with somebody, hallelujah, whether it be your mother, your father, your sister, your brother, your aunt, your uncle, your cousin, grandma, whoever you mad at, do better than them. Hallelujah. Do better. Do better than them. Hallelujah. Hallelujah. Amen. Whether they living or they're passed on, do better. But the better that you've got to do on today, you've got to forgive. Because if you don't forgive, beloved, you will not be forgiven. Father, we thank you right now for life. We thank you for health. We thank you for strength. We thank you for the use and activities of our limbs. We thank you for the blood running warm in our veins. We just thank you for so many wonderful things. We're yet seeing another Father's Day, and I wish all fathers a happy Father's Day. Hallelujah. Thank you right now, God, asking that you have your way on today. Have your way in the tip and in the song, God. Have your way, Lord God, in the preached word or the taught word. And I'm not going to preach hard today. I'm just going to read a couple of scriptures and I'm going to pass it on. I'm not going to preach hard today. I'm going to save my voice. Got to go to the nursing home this afternoon, so I'm going to save my voice. Tyrone giving me that I watch. I'm going to surprise him today. I want you to know. Hallelujah. It's 7:09. Now you listen up, precious people. Father, we just thank you for all things done well. Everything that
we've said, done, and thought that was contrary to your word, God. Forgive us, Father. Father, we repent as a nation, for your word says, if my people who are called by my name will humble themselves and pray, if we will seek your face and turn, come on, turn from our wicked ways. He said he would hear from heaven. He would forgive our sin and he would heal the land. The land is sick, y'all. Come on, there's violence across this land. I never heard of when I was growing up that the homosexuals had a whole month. Come on now, they was in the closet. Hallelujah, they was in the closet. Don't get mad, get better. Hallelujah. And if you believe you were born that way, that means you need to be born again. Hallelujah. Bless the name of the Lord. Hallelujah, hallelujah. For the Bible says male and female for procreation. Come on, male and female. Adam and Eve, hallelujah. Don't get mad if you're gluttonous, hallelujah. You in trouble too. Don't get mad if you adulterer. You in trouble too. Don't get mad if you a fornicator, drug addiction, alcoholism, hatred, and variance. You're in trouble, hallelujah. Come on, nicotine, you're in trouble. For the word says, if you are willing and obedient, you would eat the good of the land. Come on, lay aside every sin and the weight that does so easily beset us. Come on and run this race with patience. Come on. I used to hear back in the day, it's tight, but it's right. Hallelujah. None but the righteous. Come on. We used to say, none but the righteous shall see God. None but the pure in heart shall see God. Come on. Whatever your sin is, confess it. Hallelujah. Masturbation is wrong. Hallelujah. Come on. It's wrong. Sodomy is wrong. Sleeping with little boys is wrong. Sleeping with little girls is wrong. Come on, have a wife. He said that if you have a problem in your flesh, get you a wife. Come on. Hallelujah. Don't get mad. Get better. Hallelujah. Come on, get a dip. See. Get a dip. I got 3 minutes left, y'all. Angie, you better get ready. I got 3 minutes. Now, I've asked that God would bless the fathers on today. Come on, be kind. Be kind. And I'm going to read real quick. I've got 3 minutes. 3 minutes. Keaton, don't forget. I heard your name. My boss said your name, Keaton. So hopefully they'll be calling you soon. Amen. They'll be calling you soon. Yeah. Check your emails. Keep up. Hallelujah. Come on, real quick. Just to encourage the fathers, I'm going to Mark. Amen. I'm going to Mark the 9th chapter, verse 14. And when he came to his disciples, he saw a great multitude about them and the scribes questioning with him. And straightway all the people, when they beheld him, were greatly amazed and running to him, saluted him. And he asked the scribes, what question ye with them? And one of the multitude answered and said, Master, I have brought unto thee my son, which had a dumb spirit. And wheresoever he taketh him, he teareth him, and he foameth and gnasheth with his teeth and pineth away. And I spake to thy disciples that they should cast him out, and they could not. Now, I like this father. He had went, everybody's talking, because wherever Jesus is, there is want to happen a miracle. Know that in your life. Wherever Jesus is, there is a miracle want to happen. Did you hear what I say? So the multitude gathered together and they were questioning within themselves, trying to figure out why the disciples could not get rid of this spirit, this dumb spirit that was taking the child and tearing him and foaming and gnashing with his teeth and pining the way. And so he said, I took him to the disciples and they could not. Now, I like the faith of this father. Hallelujah. Like I said, we pump up mothers on Mother's Day. Now here this father is that has a demon possessed son, and he went to the church people. He went to the disciples. Hallelujah. And he was asking a question with all that power that's going on with them. Hallelujah. Why can they not heal my son? Hallelujah. I know you got some praying fathers out there on today. You got some working fathers out there on today.
I know the media and social media always telling you that you've got a deadbeat dad, but I want you on today to know that there are some praying fathers on today. There are some working fathers on today. There are some fathers that believe in the best for you in life on today. And then Jesus says to them, oh, faithless generation, how long shall I be with you? How long shall I suffer you? Bring him to me. So whatever's going on in your life, whatever wafer child you got, whatever the

0: morning to our Lord and Savior Jesus Christ. Good morning, Pastor Grant. Good morning. How are you?
1: Happy Father's Day. Good morning. Happy God Father's is a good Day. God. Yes. And He is worthy. He is worthy on this Father's Day to be praised. Amen.
0: Amen. Amen. God, Mom, good morning. How are you?
2: Good morning. I am wonderful, wonderful, wonderful. Thank you, Jesus.
0: Hallelujah.
2: Hallelujah.
0: All right. Glad. I'm good.
3: Good morning.
0: Good morning, Tyrone Bowman, our engineer. Good morning, family. Love, peace, and blessings to all of you. God bless you all. We're going to welcome the Holy Spirit to come into our hearts and minds today in Jesus the Christ's name. 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
0: Also on Facebook Live, you can go to Angie Braids. Minister Gloria Pickens already there. She's saying Happy Father's Day. Happy Father's Day. Hallelujah. Also, you can go to Frieda Grant and God Moms. She's Edna Williams S on Facebook Live. We all on Facebook Live. You can make a prayer request. Say good morning to us. Say amen. Praise God. Glory to God. Hallelujah. Holla at us, family. You can also share and give us some hearts and likes, too. Also, we appreciate your listenership. Thank you. This is the day the Lord has made, and we shall rejoice and be glad in it. It is a brand new day with brand new mercy and grace. Another chance to get it right with our Lord and Savior, Jesus the Christ. We have another chance, hallelujah, with our Father, which art in heaven. Hallowed be thy name, thy kingdom come, thy will be done, on earth as it is in heaven. Give us this day our daily bread, and forgive our debts as we forgive our debtors. Lead us not into temptation, but deliver us from all evil. For thou is your kingdom, the power, and the glory forever. Amen. Amen. Happy Father's Day to the Father. And Father God, we thought, Father God, help us today. Sometimes we go through things, Father God, but just, you know, we know that we can depend on you. The changes we go through sometimes can be overwhelming. When we are anxious and confused and angry with unexpected changes, help us to lean on you for your comfort and your support. You are our refuge and strength. You are a safe place for us to rest and trust in. We put the whole armor of you, God, today on us, Father God, on the listeners, Father God. Hallelujah. The whole armor. Hallelujah. The belt of truth, the breastplate of righteousness, the shoes of the gospel of peace, the shield of faith, the helmet of salvation, and the sword of the Spirit, which is God's word, and praying in the spirit and for all God's people in Jesus the Christ's name. Amen. Galatians 5 verse 1 tells us it is for freedom that Christ has set us free. Stand firm then and do not let yourself be burdened again. Hallelujah. By the cares of this world. Hallelujah. Praise God, family. Praise God. Hallelujah. Can you?

0: Holy Ghost, get my praise on different, right? Hallelujah. Early Sunday morning. This is Angie on the Job here, WTMR 800 AM, 800 on your AM dial. The scripture and meaning today is coming from John 8, verse 36 says, if the Son therefore shall make you free, we shall be free indeed. Meaning you can be free from sin and shame and spiritual blindness and oppression and fear of death and judgment. And on the other hand, sin will deceive you by promising freedom, but it actually controls and corrupts people. Freedom in Christ Jesus is true freedom. It's the only it's only found in Christ. Hallelujah. Freedom. The tip for the day is free at last. Free at last. Thank God Almighty, we can be free at last. To be free from bondage is to get loose from anything that ties or fastens you down, which restrains your freedom, holds you back, affects your behavior, your faith, your peace, your joy, and more. 1 Peter 5 verse 7 tells us to cast all our anxieties on him because he cares for you. God is at work in you, family, for your good work of righteousness to restore your soul. The power of God is within you. Therefore, you around the clock. It is there for you around the clock. Winter, spring, summer, and fall. All you got to do is call. And have you have your faith tuned in. And ask God for forgiveness of sin. And come into your life and have mercy and grace on you. And believe that you received it. John 8 verse 36 tells us, if the Son therefore shall make you free, you shall be free indeed. Set yourself free from injuries. Set free. You can be set free by the Spirit of life in Christ Jesus. Free at last. Thank God Almighty, we are free at last. And free at last from sin, condemnation, worthlessness, oppression, fear of death, and all of these will set you free by the Spirit of life in Jesus Christ. Glory to God. Amen. Amen, family. So, how do you handle a stronghold in your life and got free at last? How did you handle that, God, Mom? You had a stronghold in your life. Speak up. Can you speak up?
1: Asking God, and he will help you.
0: That's right. That's right.
1: Yes, he will.
0: Hallelujah. God, Mom, asking God to help you, praying. You know, praying.
1: Pray without ceasing.
0: That's right. Mm-hmm. Pastor Frieda Grant.
2: Prayer, fasting, and standing in the Word of God. Somebody preaching against whatever I was doing. So definitely prayer and fasting. And fasting means to give up whatever that is for a certain amount of time. And then the more you fast, getting rid of whatever it is, pretty soon you'll look for it and it's gone. Amen.
0: Amen. 2 Corinthians 10 verse 4 says, For the weapon of our warfare are not carnal, but mighty through God to the pulling down strongholds. Hallelujah. Servants of sin live their life free from any obligations to righteousness. But the word of God, the name of Jesus the Christ, the blood of Jesus, hallelujah, is there for you, family. You can be free at last. You know, we celebrated freedom this weekend, Juneteenth. So we're going to be celebrating today till Juneteenth. But also, free yourself. Free yourself from sin. Free yourself from condemnations. Ask God to forgive you for your sins and come into your life as Lord and Savior and save you. Glory to God. Amen.

0: If the Son therefore shall make you free, you shall be free indeed. This is Angie on the Job, family. Thanks for tuning in. God bless your day. God bless your day.
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2: Hi, everybody. You're listening to A Confidence Heart with Dr. Kathy. I want to talk to you today about walk in the light. Yes, it doesn't matter what you're going through. It's time to walk in the light. Because when you walk in the light, it shows that you have faith in God. When you walk in the light, you know that nothing shall be impossible. Because greater is Jesus inside of you than he that is in the world. It's time to believe God when you don't know which way to go. You see, God is your compass. He is your direction. Because he is the solution and the answer for your problems. So right now, wherever you are, only Jesus can satisfy your longing soul. Not the money in the bank, not how famous you are, how rich you are. Because when you look in the news every day, you see celebrities are dying of drug overdose. But all the millions, all the fame they have, there's no peace. Because you know why? Money does not satisfy the soul. Yes, money's good to pay your bills, for you to buy your food and everything else that's necessary to survive on this earth. But don't let money have you. Give your life to Jesus. It's time for you to know that Jesus loves you. You see, when you know that Jesus loves you, you will walk in the light. Because for so long, you've been walking in darkness of your failures, darkness of your pains, darkness of obstacles and situations that defeats you on a daily basis. So wherever you are, I want you to know that Jesus wants you to walk in the light. You see, when you're walking in the light, you have faith in God. You're trusting God to guide you. You're trusting God to your situation. Wherever you are, you may be homeless, on drugs and alcohol, hurting, and want to commit suicide. But guess what? When you commit suicide, that devil is waiting right there for you to take you to hell. Because suicide is not the answer. And when you kill yourself, your problems will still be there. The bills will still be there. Everything that you're trying to run from will be there and worse. Because guess what? You commit suicide and there's no forgiveness beyond the grave. So wherever you are right now, do not kill yourself for a temporary problem that God can fix. And if you're pregnant and don't know what to do, guess what? There's help out there. There's a lot of ministries that are helping pregnant women. So there's no excuse why you want to commit abortion, why you want to kill an innocent baby in the womb. That baby has just as much rights as you. Please do not do abortion. Do not do drugs and alcohol. Do not commit suicide. Give your life to Jesus Christ. Wherever you are, put the drugs and alcohol down. Because drugs and alcohol cannot solve your problems. All it does is ruin your life, ruin your health, and ruin your family. You see, it's time for you to let it all go and grab your Bible and go to church and give Jesus your life. There's church on every corner, so there's no excuse why you are in sin. There's no excuse why your life is messed up. There's no excuse why you cannot walk in the light. Walk in the light. Psalms 27 says, "The Lord is your light and your salvation. Whom shall you fear? Whom shall you fear?" It's time for you to trust God. Have faith in him, no matter what it looks like. Let your problems go. Let your pains go. Let your situations go. And give Jesus all of you. You see, when you give Jesus all of you, he will turn your life around. He will dry your tears. Because Jesus loves you no matter what you have done. He's behind the scene working out your situations. He said, "Though your sins be as scarlet, they shall be as white as snow." And just because you locked up behind the prison wall, it does not mean that Jesus don't love you. He loves you and he knows that you're feeling hopeless and he wants to turn your life around and he wants you to surrender right now. And just because you messed up that made you behind that prison wall, guess what? The Bible says, Romans 3:23, "For all have sinned and come short of the glory of God." God can forgive you when you ask him to forgive you. He's a merciful God. A God is full of grace and compassion and he wants to turn your life around when you have faith in him. It's time to trust Jesus to work your situations out. It's time to give him all of you. Because for so long, you've been holding on yourself, onto yourself. Give Jesus your life today and serve the Lord. Even behind the prison wall, they got churches there. They got chaplains there. They got ministers there that can minister to you. And if you don't know where they are, ask the prison guard. Because they do have people behind that prison wall that you can talk to. Remember, Jesus loves you. Just because you're behind the prison wall, it doesn't mean he forgot about you. You are special to him, and he loves you. He wants to forgive you of all your sins. And if you're in a gang today, and you think you need to be in that gang because you're feeling hopeless and lonely, guess what? Jesus can set you free. Because when you die, you're going to die by yourself. Why not walk in the light and hold on to Jesus? Why not give Jesus all of your life today? He loves you. He cares about you. He's a true love. Jesus is a true love. Everyone out there is just blabbing from the lips. But when you allow Jesus to love you and forgive you and heal you from the pains in your life, he will. He will pick you up from obstacles, failures, and problems and situations in your past that are defeating you when you allow Jesus to pull you out of the captivity that you're in. For so long, you've been living a life of bondages and pains and situations that seem hopeless. But guess what? When you walk in the light, everything is possible. So today, wherever you are, tell yourself, it is possible. When I give my life to Jesus, I can be transformed by the renewing of the Holy Ghost power. Go to church. You're in church hurting? God can heal you. Even behind the church, even while you're going to church and feeling hopeless, God can heal you. Because Jesus loves you and he knows what you're going through. Go to church. Give Jesus your life. But don't just go to church. Make sure you have a personal relationship with Jesus Christ. That if you die, you can honestly say, if I die today, I'm going to be in heaven. If you can't say that and you're in church, then you need to go back to the altar and give Jesus your life. Some people just go to church because it's a daily routine for them. They group in church, or they go because it's a fashion statement, or they go looking for someone, or they go for different reasons. But don't just go to church to look for nothing. Go to church to serve Jesus. Lift up Jesus. Come in his presence. He says, walk in the light. See, when you walk in the light, Jesus will transform your life. Psalms 23, the Lord's your shepherd. You should not walk. Yea, though you walk through the valley of death, you should fear no evil. See, even when you're walking in death, God is there with you because he loves you. Imagine if God wasn't protecting you daily. There'll be no way you could come home to your house. Every day I ask the Lord, please bring me back home. Because there's no guarantee I'm coming back home to my home. So I ask God every day, please, Lord, let me come home today. Please, God, protect me on the way. Protect me wherever I'm going, because there's no guarantee I'm going to get where I want to go. So we have to learn to have faith in Jesus Christ and ask him for direction. Ask him for protection. That's why he says, walk in the light. See, when you walk in the light, you learn how to communicate with Jesus Christ. You learn how to talk to him every day because he knows everything about you. Nothing about you is a secret. If you think your life is a secret, it is not a secret. So if you're hurting and you're going through failures and obstacles, Jesus knows all about those pains. He knows about those pains because you know why? He made you. He created you. He knows everything about you. All you need is faith in God. Faith in God will open up the door for you today. Jesus says, come the way you are. Come the way you are, and I will do great and mighty things in your life. So wherever you are today, give your life to Jesus Christ. Give him all of you. If you're searching for hope and you're searching for love, give Jesus your life and he will love you. Even now, he still loves you. Because Jesus is the real love. A love that never fails. He's a real love. He is the real thing. So give Jesus your life today. And if you're in a broken marriage, Jesus can fix that. If your home is broken, walk in the light. And allow that light to shine in your home. And because God said, I will save you and your household. And he can do it. But it starts with you. Come to Jesus the way you are. When you come to Jesus the way you are, you will never be the same. Remember, Jesus loves you. Jesus loves you. It is possible that you can achieve the greatness in your life when you allow Jesus Christ to transform your mind. Remember, Jesus is the answer. Nothing shall be impossible when you have faith in Jesus Christ. Jesus loves you the way you are. Maybe the doctor gave you some bad news and the doctor said, well, you know, you only have days or weeks to live. But guess what? It's never over until Jesus says it's over. So give it to Jesus today. Whatever your sickness and diseases are, give it to Jesus and he will heal you. But you have to have faith in him. You see, I was talking to this lady in Pakistan. The doctor told that woman she would never have no baby. Every baby, every time she gets pregnant, she keeps losing the baby. And I prayed for that woman a few months ago. That woman is expecting her baby. And she said, usually every 3 months, she loses the baby. I said, no, in the name of Jesus Christ, this baby's going to be born. And she's almost ready to give birth. Another lady was pregnant with twins, and the cord was wrapped around the baby's neck because the babies were sharing the same sack. But guess what? I prayed for that woman in the name of Jesus. I prayed. And Jesus healed that woman. And that woman gave birth to those two twins who's over a year old. Don't tell me that Jesus cannot work situations in your life. I prayed for a man. He had cancer. He had six different cancers. Each time I prayed for that man, God healed that man. And the doctors can't find no cancer in him. The reason I said this to you today, I want you to have faith in God. The reason I'm telling you about this miracle, because I don't want to hear no more lies and excuse from the devil telling you you cannot be healed. Because once you have faith in Jesus, you can be healed. Healing comes from Jesus. The doctor treats the symptoms. We thank God for our doctors out here. And even the doctors know that the answer is in Jesus Christ. So whatever you're going through today, you can be healed from anything in your life. Nothing is hopeless. I remember this lady, her son was facing 25 years in prison for a crime he said that he didn't do. I pray for this. The Lord told me, pray for this woman. I pray for this woman's son in the name of Jesus. Everything I asked the Lord for, God set that woman's son free. And that man came to meet me in the office. I told him to give his life to Jesus. So I know nothing is hopeless. Nothing is

0: greatness God wants to do for you today. Remember, wherever you are today, it's never over until Jesus said it's over. You can be healed from the pains in your life when you decide to walk in the light. When you decide to give Jesus all of you, that piece of you, one foot in and one foot out. One foot in and one foot out will get you in trouble with the Lord because you can't serve two masters. It's time to give Jesus your life wherever you are. Surrender. And just because you messed up, it doesn't mean that God can't clean you up. Because we all messed up. Every day we are under God's grace and mercy. Every one of us must repent every day. Every day we must come to the altar and say, Lord, please forgive me about my sins. Because God knows what you do. Maybe you could be thinking the wrong thing. You don't even know. Every day I ask God to forgive me. Because growing up in a Pentecostal church, that's what they taught us. That we ought to ask God to forgive us every day. Growing up in a Holy Ghost fire church, they let you know that you're not perfect. And God told me that I'll never be perfect. So every day, I've learned how to ask God to forgive me. It's time to get in God's Word. Get the Holy Ghost power inside of you. Go to a Bible preaching church. Not a church that's just all they talk about is prosperity all day. All they're talking about is motivation. It's going to take more than motivation to get you in heaven. You have to have a personal relationship with Jesus Christ. You must know Him for yourself. It's time to have faith in God and live right. Not going to church or playing church and nothing changing. Your life's still the same. If your life's still the same and stuck, it means that you have not surrendered. You have not walked in the light because you cannot walk in the light and be the same. Because when you give your life to Jesus, you can no longer be the same. It's time for you to give Jesus all of you. Surrender yourself to Him and say, Lord, I'm tired of living this way and I don't want to live this way anymore. Give Jesus your life. Put the drugs and alcohol down. If you're on drugs today, Jesus is the answer. Drugs and alcohol is not the way out. The way out is Jesus Christ in your life. If you want to kill yourself, give your life to Jesus right now. Right now, and contact me and I will talk with you. Because I love you and I know you can make it. And I know that suicide is not the answer. The answer is Jesus Christ in your life. So do not kill yourself because there's no hope beyond the grave.
1: No more excuse. Jesus loves you and you can make it in Jesus. Walk in the light and Jesus Christ will transform your mind.

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0: Wanderer.
1: Good morning, Wanderer. How are you doing, darling? That's one of my nieces out
2: good
1: there.
2: Good morning, too.
1: Yes, good morning. Good morning. Have a blessed Father's Day and happy Father's Day to all the fathers out there. And happy all. We want to say that to happy Father's Day to Tyro and
0: thank
1: my
0: you very
1: sons,
0: much.
1: Too, Michael, this is John, and JoJo.
0: Word now.
1: Yes, thank you.
0: And as always, these two are cutting up in the studio. Pastor Frieda Grant and Angelina can't behave themselves this morning.
1: But as always, that's the energy. That is the energy. That yeah. is

0: energy to keep me going. These young people surround me with, I thank God.
1: Yeah.
0: That they allow me, and Sister Grin, Pastor Frida Grin, she's on fire every Sunday morning, all through the week she is, and Angie's even, you know, better. I told Angie this morning, this driving over, I said, if the police was trying to catch her, they couldn't. So, I don't know what that
1: was. Driving?
2: You mean she was actually driving fast for a change?
1: Go, Angie.
0: Yes.
1: Okay. Okay.
0: But that's all right. That's right. He was covered with the blood.
2: So, amen, covered with the blood. Thank God for the blood. What's on your mind today?
0: You know, I advocate for seniors and always looking to find out how things can be better done. I was experienced yesterday to go to a nursing home to visit one of the members of the church. And she's 96 years old. Her name is Iris Alter. And what disturbed me was when I walked in, they said, we're short of help. I said, you're short of help. Now, why would you be short of help? Nobody wants to work on Saturdays and Sundays for some unknown reason. And while I was sitting there, I bought some flowers and I had a vase and everything like that. She was sitting in the wheelchair and she's watching TV. And every now and then she'll put her chin in her chest. I said, hold it up. And then she said, you know, I want to use the bathroom. She said, but I don't know where my buzzer is. So I looked around and the buzzer was in the background. I said, you know, God, I was here for a reason and purpose this morning, because 96 years old, and she couldn't find the buzzer. But this person was very active in the church. That's what I was always be saying when I'm talking with Dr. D. You know, we be active in the church, and when we get older, you know, they just kick us to the side. They don't even worry about us, you know. Like, you know, that's not even one of the committees in the church or committees in people's families. You have to look back and say, who can I help? She's not a relative of mine, but the Spirit said, find her. So I looked for her last week. I couldn't find where she was. So this week I did find where she was this morning, Saturday morning, and I went there and I felt so good because God had put it in my heart to find her, and I found her. And after she was discharged yesterday, she said, are you going to go with me? I said, I have finished my assignment God had told me to do, and I must move on.
2: You know what? Now you said several things here that's worth noting. Number one, God told you to move on. You had finished your assignment. Some people stay beyond their assignment, and that's where they get in trouble, because they go beyond the divine mandate that was given to them. And the scripture bears witness about the disobedient prophet. He ended up losing his life because he would not obey God. You know, once the Almighty told him, go and prophesy against the false idols. Don't eat there. Don't sleep there. Yes. Don't stop anywhere. And what did he do? He did just the opposite. And number two, scripture bears witness. The Bible says that he chose the young because they're strong. And he chose the old because they know the way. And it's so vitally important not to throw the aged men and women of God someplace in a corner. You know, they're called elders for a reason. They're called, I'm going to move the term seniors out of the way and use the biblical terms.
0: Elders.
2: They're called elders for a reason, because the elders could be male or female. It doesn't matter in God's eyesight. They are individuals who have been proven to know. They've been proven through their trials and their tests and their lifestyle that they can show. I remember years ago, they used to have a section in churches where the elders would sit. Mm-hmm. And those elders were vitally important to the young people in service. So you're absolutely right for her not to have been taken care of properly. And society, they don't want seniors to have a voice.
0: They don't, Tyrone, but Pastor Grant, do you want to have something?
2: Ladies, y'all too quiet up in that studio.
1: No, yes. I like
2: Angelina,
1: that. I like that
2: you're too quiet.
1: Talking about the
2: nursing
1: home.
2: Oh, she got
1: home.
2: Her cute look today. That's what she...
1: Talking about the nursing home and them being short of people, you know what I mean, and not being able to. And then you talk about the church and how they just cast them aside and forget that they need help. You know,
2: that's
1: what I mean?
2: The truth.
1: All their service that they did, giving and being a part of the ministry, then that's what the deacons are for in the church, to be able to visit the sick and take the communion and stuff like that. I remember when I went to... the nursing home that we're at, the lady, that was the first thing she said. I said, do you want communion, right? And I had some communion cups in my pocket. And my daughter-in-law was like, who passed the travel with communion cups in their pocket? You just never know when somebody's going to need communion. Mm-hmm. Yeah, so we have to be working, you know, for the elderly, like you said.
2: But you, Angie, what say Angie? You?
1: We get in the mic.
0: In the mic, Angie, need come on.
1: Somebody to help us.
2: We, you know, ladies and gentlemen, y'all have no idea.
3: Get
2: on the microphone. Wait until we get our morning show. I'm telling you, I'm going to be lit. I'm not going to be subdued.
3: I agree with God, Mom.
2: Huh?
3: I agree with God, Mom, and Pastor Grant. Yes, they are short.
0: They're short-staffed
2: because most young people don't want to work. They complain too much.
3: To take care of the elders.
2: And then
3: they
2: got all these government restrictions and withdraw funding. They're withholding it. And not knowing you got one senator right now, you know, I think it's Senator Mitch McConnell. He's like 85, 86, 87 years old. I bet you he has round-the-clock care.
3: Oh, yeah.
0: Oh, definitely.
2: Top-notch health care. Mm-hmm. Don't have him sitting up in a nursing home someplace in a wheelchair and mistreating, you know, him.
3: The thing is, with the buzzer in back of him. God, Mom.
1: Well, they couldn't. The responsibility kind of relies on us as well, like God, Mom is saying.
0: It does.
1: We have to be mindful of, like, I'm grateful my grandmother next month will turn 96, the Lord spare her life. Wow. And my aunts and my uncles are around the care, mm-hmm. taking care of my grandma. Mm-hmm. And I can't say she needs, like, she's not in a bed where she's confined, but, you know, they take care of my grandma. They make sure she eats.
2: I do want to tell you all that Godmom Edna did her first over-the-telephone interview.
0: Oh, yes, I did.
2: This past Monday. She's moving on up, and I don't know what she's
0: moving on up.
3: Okay,
0: moving on
3: God,
0: up.
3: Yes,
0: to an interview. I think it's D. Bailey. It's another good friend of mine. And
2: all you got to do is tell me who you want to talk to, and we'll get them on air.
0: These are people that it was in my journey. Mm-hmm.
2: Isn't that wonderful?
1: Yes. People that I met. I heard it on Monday night.
0: Thank you very much. I'm learning. I'm not the sharpest knife in the drawer, but I'm learning.
3: You have
0: and I'm open for suggestions because I don't know everything, right, Wanda?
2: Okay. But check this out.
3: You need.
2: It is.
3: Couldn't hear your Facebook.
0: Oh, you can't.
1: Nope. I heard on the radio.
3: That's
1: my radio
3: on the radio, but
1: working.
3: On Facebook you cannot hear the person talking on the phone. No, you can't hear the person talking on the phone. Just like God, Mom talking to herself. But on the radio you can hear the person on the phone. But like that's
2: Facebook. Well, what they need to do. And I'm not going to continue to tell people, download the WTMR 800 app.
3: Yeah, but if you want to do
2: Facebook, is not the only communication.
3: We know that.
2: I don't care.
3: We know that.
2: I'm not going to cater to people on Facebook.
3: We know that.
2: Download the WTMR 800 app.
0: Is that what you have to do?
2: And then she gives you the conversation.
3: If you want to be on Facebook,
0: yes.
3: You have to have some sound in the studio.
0: Okay.
3: Okay.
2: I don't know what to tell you.
0: You have to have sound in the studio?
3: Because you're just talking to yourself.
0: Oh, okay. Thank you very much.
2: Well, she's talking to an audience.
3: Yeah, well, she's talking to an audience.
2: Now, I tell you what I can do. I can turn off your microphones and Facebook can hear you.
3: Oh, you can hear a sound if you turn
2: off
3: your
2: No, I just turn off your microphone.
0: Oh, so you're educating us this morning.
2: And then they can hear you.
3: In the studio? Oh, I'm talking about on the studio.
2: Oh, whatever. I'm done. Go ahead.
3: Technician technology.
0: Come on, technician. All right, Angie.
2: I'm not going to do this with her. Go ahead.
0: I still want to say Happy Father's Day to everybody out there.
2: Right.
0: That's quite all right. That's quite all right.
2: You know what? I'm glad you're talking about Father's Day. See, mothers on Mother's Day don't get this type of aggravation at all. Mothers, they don't get aggravation. They don't have to go through heartache and pain. They get up. They cater to them from the time that they get up. But fathers, they got to deal with this on
1: Angie.
2: Father's Day.
3: Happy Father's Day, Tavon. Back it up. Happy Father's Day.
2: It's too late for that. Back it up.
0: Angie, is there anybody that you want to say Happy Father's Day to?
3: Well,
0: anybody? Reverend Nixon?
3: Yeah, Reverend Mixon, happy Father's Day.
0: Thank
3: and
0: you.
3: To my father, if he's, I don't know
0: and
3: if
0: to
3: he's
0: your
3: dead
0: brother.
3: Or
0: yes.
3: what,
0: that's
3: wherever
0: right.
3: he is, if mm-hmm. he's alive, happy
2: she's
3: Father's
2: like,
3: Day.
2: She's if like, whatever.
3: If he's
2: whatever.
3: Dead.
2: happy Father's Day.
0: He's very
2: Day.
0: Much alive.
3: We
0: he's very
3: cannot
0: much alive.
3: Find him. But I know my father in heaven.
0: Oh,
3: yes.
0: Alive. Yes, he's alive.
3: And he's my father.
0: And takes care of you. Yes,
3: yes. He does.
2: I'm going to ask you to wrap up the radio portion.
0: Thank you.
2: You go ahead. You wrap it up because we're going to continue this conversation.
0: All right. Thank you very much. Well, Tyrone, I just want to say, you know, keep on, as Pastor Grant said, do a wellness check for our seniors. Make sure they have the water. Give them a phone call. Say hi to them. Go past to see them. Ask, what can you do to help? Yes. There's a lot of things that you can do. Not just be audio, be a video and doing every day. God will truly bless you. God will bless you. Yes.
2: Yes.
0: I thank you, God.
2: Most definitely.
0: Yes.
2: All right, ladies and gentlemen, join us tomorrow night at 6:45 p.m. for a conversation with Edna Williams.
0: Thank you very
2: as
0: much.
2: As always, we are out. Peace.

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2: Whoa, I love Jesus.

0: millions of God. We greet everyone in the name of the Lord Jesus Christ. We are thankful to God Almighty for blessing us to be back in the banquet house, in the temple, assembling ourselves with the people of God. Another chance to praise and worship God in the beauty of holiness. We give him much thanks. We're thankful to the Lord for his keeping power, for his mercy and compassion, his loving kindness, and blessing us to see this day. Because this is a day that the Lord has made, so it's a day that we're going to rejoice and be glad in it, because by his divine permission, he allowed us to see it. A day that we have never seen before. What it beholds, we do not know, but we walk by faith and we put our trust in God Almighty. So where he leads me, I will follow. We thank God for the Spirit of Christ. We thank God for the unction of the Holy Ghost. We thank God again for a spirit that leads us and guides us to draw nigher and get a little closer to him. So we're going to continue to walk by faith, because when we look back and see where the Lord has brought us from, he has brought us from a mighty long way. So we're thankful, amen, for at the cross, at the crossroads of life, we made a decision to get right with God. We made a decision by believing this gospel message. We heard about it. We heard about it, as we often said, for many years. Stubborn little rebellious boy going to church, trying to hide shoes so I didn't have to go. Amen. That's the kind of spirit I had. I would hide my shoe. I can't find my shoe. I would go to church with one shoe on.
1: I said, still had to go.
0: So I still had to go. Sitting there, amen, like a fool with one shoe on, knowing where I hid my shoe. But I thank God through all that stubbornness and rebelliousness, God didn't cut me off. Because we grew up, amen, with a spirit of obedience to the flesh, disobedient to the spirit. All the teaching and all the guidance that we did get from my mom, we didn't subject ourselves to it. So God could have cut us off. God could have cut us off, and he would have been just, because he allowed us to grow to a ripe old age as an adult. Amen. And we had continued in sin. But we thank God one day he got our attention. We thank God he turned our life around. We subject ourselves, amen, to believe this, obeyed it. We repented of our sins. We were baptized in the name of Jesus Christ. Prayed unto God, and he filled us with the Holy Ghost. We heard ourselves speak in another tongue. And Lord knows my life hasn't been the same. So we just try to deliver unto people what we have received. Because if it had not been for the Lord who was on my side, where would we be? We have been behind prison walls. We've been in the jailhouse. Amen. And we could still be there. Amen. But God, amen, found fit, amen, for us to be at least intelligent enough to say, I don't want to continue this life.
1: That's right.
0: And just take it, amen, just thank God, amen, just think, amen, it was just God, amen, just looking beyond it, and I can continue to do what I want to do and go out there and be, amen, a heathen and ungodly and unrighteous and ungodly and do all these sinful things, and nothing was going to happen to me. But thank God for waking us up. So this is all we try to do, is shine this glorious light to the human family, that they might understand, that they might see, and that you might be able to believe in and obey what the gospel is calling for you to do. That's what we try to do in this hour. Before we go into the word of God, I just want to give a shout out and mention my brother, Brother Mason. I got your information. Brother, I don't have a way of contacting you. So send me that paperwork again, and prayerfully, be the Lord's will, we can fill it out. Get behind those prison walls and not only just talk to you, but hopefully we can talk to some of those other brothers, amen, that are sitting back there, that they might hear the truth that's able to make you free. Lord can make you free behind prison walls. He can set you free behind prison walls. Your soul is the thing that needs, amen, to be set free. So we have a message, amen, that we believe, amen, that's able to save your soul. So thank God again. I want to deal with the subject of the month. Amen?
2: Amen.
0: I want to deal with the subject of the month. Amen? Those that have an ear to hear, let them hear what the Spirit has to say. We're going to deal with the subject of the month. The reason why I want to deal with the subject of the month is because there's too many churches that's trying to justify this pride stuff. There's too many churches. Amen. It would be one thing if it was just one or two, but it's too many. that's trying to justify. And often people will say, well, Jesus ain't never preach against homosexuality. Because, see, when Jesus visit his people, that religious sect, the Jews, they already had enough sense. They already knew that God had he frowned upon homosexual. They already knew what the law said. So it wasn't no need for them to question Jesus about homosexuality. When they questioned Jesus, they were trying to question Jesus to trip him up, trying to question Jesus about things they wanted information about. For instance, they would ask him, well, you know, Moses gave us this law about putting away. So what do you say about it? They would ask him about questions about how do I love my neighbor as I love myself from the teeth. So they didn't have to ask God manifested in the flesh how he felt about homosexuality. Because the Jewish sect already knew what our Creator had established in the law. That for a man to lie with another man as he would with a woman, it's an abomination. So why would they ask him a question about it? They already knew what the law said. But Paul had to deal with it because now in the church where you got Gentiles and Jews coming together in the first chapter of Romans, Paul had to deal with it because heathens, amen, were subject to that. Ungodly people were subject to that. The unrighteous was subject to that. So when God established his law with his covenant people, he told them, you're sanctified. Put a difference between the holy and the unholy. Put a difference between the clean and the unclean. So the difference you're going to have as a law, it's not, you know, a man don't lie with another man as he does with a woman. We're different from them. So they already knew that. There's no need to ask Jesus that. But Paul had to address it because now I got heathens coming into a new covenant where Jew and Gentile is coming together. These heathens now is going to try to bring in some of their practices. These heathens now are going to try to bring in some of their old wicked ways. So we got to establish, amen, a law now to give y'all understanding where this stuff came from. And God, amen, is not in favor of. So in the first chapter of Romans to the church now, because the church is Jew and Gentile, heathens, amen, ungodly people that have been connected, reconciled back to God through the gospel of the Lord Jesus Christ. What he say to the Jew is also for the Gentile, because we're one in this body now. So now in Romans deals with the subject. So we want to visit the subject of the month, Pride Month. Amen? Pride Month. Listen to it. Pride. Pride go before destruction. So it lets you know where you're headed. You're so ignorant, you're lifting up. Amen? You're lifting up your consequence. Amen? You're exalting a flag, amen, of your accountability. Amen? So we want to visit it according to the scriptures. This ain't how Jeff Brown feels about it. This is how the apostles feel about it. Amen? Amen. What we got? Book of Romans.
1: In the book of Romans.
0: I wish I could get all of this. It's a whole lot in here. I wish I had time to itemize all of it. Because of the last part, the reason why I wanted to tell the churches this because verse 32 tells you, if you take pleasure in the things that they're doing, you get the same accountability. If you support it, you got the same accountability. Amen? Come on, where you got? Anywhere in there, it's going to be good. Amen? Because it lets you know where it all comes from. They turned the truth of God into a lie. Now listen, I'm going to get y'all something. I want you to really understand something according to how Paul is addressing this. I really want to take my time with this point here. We already know homosexuality is a sin. But Paul is letting them know because of their mindset, this is what has led them in to homosexuality. Because you turned the truth of God into a lie, you worship the creature more than the creator. He said, for this cause, this is why you now are subject to this sin. Amen? This is where it's all rooted and based from. This is the foundation of it. Because you don't want to identify the creator. Because look, the invisible things are clearly seen. But God has already established. If you look at a man and you look at a woman that God has created, a male and a female that God has created, and those two come together, you see what they produce. Amen. It's clearly seen. Now, if you take a man and another man and they try to connect, you ain't producing nothing. You take a woman and another woman, y'all come together, you ain't producing nothing. So you worship the creature. Some man got you doing that. Then the creator don't have you doing that. So it's clearly seen what the purpose of procreation is all about. It takes a man and a woman. The woman was made for the man. Adam and Eve. Like the old preachers say, not Adam and Steve. Not Eve and Abby. Amen? Come on, brother.
2: Romans chapter 1, beginning at the 21st verse.
0: So we're going to deal with the subject of the month. Amen. We was talking in our last broadcast about Mike and I listened to the broadcast. It kind of motivates me to get my spirit ready for worship. And as we was talking about Mike and Ike, I thought as I was preaching, the revelation came to me. You know, Mike and I got all those rainbow colors.
2: Yes, they did.
3: Fruity colors.
0: All them fruity colors is in that box.
2: That's right.
0: And I didn't realize as I was listening to myself, that was revealed unto me. Amen? So what was the purpose of that candy? Come on, brother.
2: In the book of Romans chapter 1, verse 21.
0: Uh-huh.
2: Because that when they knew God.
0: See, when they knew God.
2: They glorified him not as God.
0: They didn't glorify him as God. Uh-huh.
2: Neither were thankful. But became vain in their imagination.
0: They became vain in their imagination. So how did they know God? So you get to know God. That's why we're saying there's some things by creation that reveal that there's a creator out there. You get some nice, gentle rain falling on some good, rich soil. Fruit comes out of it. Vegetables come out of it. Food for our body. You know that ain't nobody but God. Man ain't got nothing to do with that. So they know, they have to know that there's a creator out there. Where did this stuff all generate from? Where did it come from? It came from God Almighty. Because the book lets us know he has left himself without a witness. When it says he's left himself without a witness, he talks about how he sends rain to produce food for bread for our soul. Amen? Come on.
2: Neither were thankful. But became vain in their imagination.
0: They became vain in their imagination.
2: And their foolish heart was darkened.
0: Listen to this. Go ahead.
2: Professing themselves to be wise.
0: They were professing themselves to be wise.
2: They became fools.
0: You become a fool. Amen. Professing yourself to be wise, you have become a fool. Go ahead. We're dealing with the spirit now and see what it produces. See what this spirit produces. Go ahead.
2: Romans chapter 1, verse 23.
0: Uh-huh.
2: And changed the glory of the uncorruptible God.
0: So now you have changed the glory of the uncorruptible God.
2: Into the image made like unto corruptible man. And to birds. And four-footed beasts and creeping things.
0: So you got all these idols now. You got all these things that you worship now. You worship things now. Amen. That's all it's talking about is idolatry. You have given yourself over to idolatry. Go ahead.
2: Romans chapter 1, verse 24.
0: Uh-huh.
2: Wherefore God also gave them up to uncleanness.
0: Now, see, this is now. Now, because of that, wherefore means because of that, because of that spirit,
2: God also gave them up to uncleanness.
0: This is now because of that spirit that they have allowed themselves to start performing the sexual act of homosexuality because of that spirit.
2: Through the lust of their own heart.
0: Because of the lust of their own heart. This is where, so homosexuality is a sin within itself. Paul is trying to let us know where it generated from. It generates from the ungodly mindset. It generates, because you know it ain't coming from somebody that's trying to live a righteous life, a godly life, a sanctified life, a wholesome life, a life that God wants you to live. So it's letting you know where it's based from. Wherefore, because of this, God has given them up to what? Uncleanliness. Go ahead.
2: Wherefore also God gave them up to uncleanness through the lust of their own heart.
0: Through the lust of their own heart.
2: To dishonor their own bodies.
0: To dishonor their own bodies between themselves.
2: Who changed the truth of God into a lie.
0: You changed the truth of God into a lie. When you say a man can marry another man, you have changed the truth of God into a lie. You say a woman can marry another woman, you done changed the truth of God into a lie. Amen? This is Bible. This is in your Bible. Church supporters that's supporting this pride trash. This is in your Bible. Read it. Amen? Come on.
2: Who changed the truth of God?
0: You have changed the truth of God into a lie. God made a woman for a man. You done came and said, now God made a man for a man. That's a lie. A woman for a woman. That's a lie. See, I got the voice of a prophet. I'm crying out against this stuff. Amen. I'm a white blood cell. Amen. When I see these germs trying to come into the body of Christ, I'm fighting them off. Amen. This is bacteria trying to come into the body of Christ. And I'm a white blood cell. I'm going to fight it off. Amen. Come on.
2: Who changed the truth of God into a lie?
0: Do you change the truth of God into a lie?
2: And worship and serve the
0: Christ. So this ain't your month. This ain't your month. That ain't your rainbow. That rainbow belongs to God.
4: Amen.
0: Amen. This is a day that the Lord has made. You don't own no month. You don't own a second.
5: Amen.
0: Amen. You don't own a second of time. This is God's time. God permitted you and allowed you to see this month. And you better give him some glory.
4: Amen.
0: Amen. Come on. You better give him some glory. Amen. Because if you don't give him the glory that's due unto him, accountability's coming. It's coming.
4: Amen.
0: Amen. That which is done in secret, God's going to deal with it. Amen. Come on, brother.
2: Who changed the truth of God into a lie.
0: So you don't hear that. This is Bible. Why ain't this preached in your church? Why ain't nobody talking about this in your church?
4: Come on. Amen.
0: Amen. It's Bible, ain't it? Yeah. We ain't got another book. This is Romans. Ain't no lost book. It's Romans.
4: Yes, amen.
0: Chapter 1.
2: Verse 25.
0: Who
2: changed the truth of God into a lie.
0: Uh-huh.
2: And worship and serve the creature more than the creator.
0: You subject yourself to a man instead of subjecting yourself to God. You'll listen to that Pastor Pinocchio that's up there in the pulpit lying to you. His nose is just growing. Every time, Pastor Pinocchio, just look at his nose. It's just growing. Come on.
2: Who is blessed forever, amen.
0: Blessed forever, amen.
2: For this cause, God gave them up unto vile affections.
0: This is why God gave them up. Their minds are messed up. Amen. That's why I call them reprobates. Conscience is depraved, perverse, corrupt, wicked. Amen.
2: Where even their women did change the name.
0: Women are doing, see, all this is in the Bible. Amen. What's the Bible got to say about it? It's right here.
5: Amen.
0: Even the women now follow suit. So you got to understand the Gentiles, they were heathens. They had orgies.
2: That's right.
0: Men sleeping with men and women, everybody just sleeping. They would sleep with animals.
2: That's right.
0: That's why God had to establish all those laws in the old covenant, because that's what the heathens did. They would worship their gods, amen. They get their calf out there, their goats out there, amen. Whatever the images that they're worshiping, amen. And then they would just party. They would just party. And you see, that's what we do. We just go and party. Amen. And when you party too much and your conscience becomes so seared, amen, you be out there, man, you be rubbing your butt against another man's butt. Amen. So intoxicated, grinding on another man.
2: Never been that.
0: Amen. And you better thank God for grace and mercy. Because you don't know where you was headed. Amen. You don't know where you was headed. He's telling us where it come from. Amen? Come on.
2: For this cause, God gave them up unto vile affections.
0: Thank God for the word. For this cause, God gave them up to vile affections.
2: For even their women did change the natural use unto them.
0: Now, women don't want men. Women don't want a man. You get these foolish women, they go, I have a baby, and then want to go get with a woman. God already showed you what your purpose for you to have a sexual relationship with a man is to produce a child. Mm-hmm. And then you're so corrupt, you want to go down and be with a woman. Mm-hmm. Man, the same thing. Mm-hmm. Amen? God done gave you an instrument of your anatomy to produce seed mm-hmm. for you to have a child. You done had three children. Mm-hmm. Now you want a man. Mm-hmm. What happened to you? This is what happened to you. Amen? So why ain't this stuff taught in the churches? Why are the churches supporting Pride Month? Why the church, you go by a church and they got a flag flying, hanging outside their church? Amen? How can you support this? Come on, brother. And we say all this because for one reason, because I don't want no blood on my head. God told me to cry loud, spare not, lift up my voice like a trumpet. So anything we see as sin, God gave me the spirit of a prophet, a seer. When I see it, amen, God told me to cry loud against it. For what reasons? That you might repent. Amen. Amen. We don't want to see nobody go to hell. Amen. Gay man, gay woman, we don't want you to go to hell. We want you to be saved. But you ain't going to go to heaven. You ain't going to go into the kingdom of God with that spirit. Unrighteousness can't inherit the kingdom of God. Amen. So don't call yourself a gay Christian. That's an oxymoron.
2: That's right.
0: Amen? Don't call yourself that. Don't go around because you're gay and you believe in Jesus Christ and say God loves everyone. That's true.
2: Mm-hmm. Not that much.
0: But he don't love you enough that sin, that you can continue in sin and grace will abound. He said, God forbid, I'm not going to be that gracious.
2: Mm-hmm.
0: That you can continue in sin and grace abound. God wants you to stop sinning.
4: Amen.
0: Stop. Amen? And that's why I say I wish we had time, because it ain't almost just homosexuality it deals with. It deals with a whole lot of other sins in there.
4: Amen.
0: The stubborn, the proud, the malicious, the unrighteous. It deals with all kinds of stuff. Amen? The bullheaded people. Amen. A stiff neck. It deals with all of them. And you become like that because of what it says, wherefore? Because you have turned the truth of God into a lie.
2: Amen.
0: You make that a lie when you say, God, amen, he loves, amen, a homosexual, and I can continue to live like this, and I'm going to be saved. That's a lie.
2: Amen.
0: Amen?
4: Amen.
0: Come on. According to Scripture, unrighteousness can't inherit the kingdom of God. This is the wholesome word of God. Amen? Ain't no music playing behind this. Amen? Ain't no dan, dan, dan. You turn the truth of God into a lie. Dan, dan, dan. Ain't nobody shouting on this. Amen? This will make you sit down. If you can.
2: Amen.
0: Amen. Amen. Come on.
2: In the book of Ezekiel, chapter 1, verse 28.
0: Mm-hmm.
2: Ezekiel chapter 1, verse 28. As the appearance of the bow that is in the cloud.
0: Yeah, huh? Come on. Let's see whose rainbow this is.
2: Mm-hmm.
0: Uh-huh.
2: As the appearance of the bow that is in the cloud in the day of rain. So was the appearance of the brightness round about.
0: Mm-hmm.
2: This was the appearance of the likeness of the glory of the Lord.
0: The rainbow was the likeness of the glories of the Lord.
4: Mm-hmm.
0: That rainbow don't belong to you.
4: Mm-hmm.
0: Give God back his rainbow.
2: Mm-hmm.
0: If you understand what the rainbow is, it's a sign. Mm-hmm. It's a token of mercy.
2: Of mercy. Yeah.
0: That's what it is.
2: Mm-hmm.
0: So you can't mix your pride
2: mm-hmm.
0: with God's mercy. They don't mix together.
2: Mm-hmm.
0: Amen?
2: In the book of Ezekiel, chapter 16, verse 49.
0: Uh-huh.
2: Behold, this was the iniquity of thy sister Sodom.
0: Let's look at the spirit that was inside.
2: Pride.
0: Pride. Pride.
2: Mm-hmm.
0: This is what was Pride Month.
2: Mm-hmm.
0: All right, Pride Month, you're going to be just like Sodom and Gomorrah.
4: Wow.
0: Pride go before destruction.
2: Mm-hmm.
0: This was the spirit that was in Sodom and Gomorrah. Jesus told us, as it was in the day of Lot, so shall it be in the day of the Son of Man. Don't you see it?
2: Amen.
0: It's just a lot more cities now.
2: Mm-hmm. That's right.
0: It's more than Sodom and Gomorrah and those other six cities. It's a whole lot of them.
2: That's right.
0: Amen. It's a spirit that's in the world now.
5: Amen.
0: Come on.
2: Behold, this was the iniquity of thy sister Sodom. Pride.
0: Pride.
2: Fullness of bread.
0: Fullness of bread. They got plenty. Mm-hmm. That's one thing. They got plenty.
2: That's true.
0: Amen. That's why Lot wanted to go there. He looked over there, man. Sodom man, was full of plentiness. So I want to go there. Mm-hmm. Abraham, choose which one you want to go.
2: Yeah.
0: So the grass ain't always greener on the other side. Go ahead.
2: An abundance of idleness was in her.
0: Uh-huh. Come on.
2: And in her daughters. Neither did she strengthen the hand of the poor and needy.
0: Keep reading, because we got ready to tie this up.
2: And they were haughty and committed abominations before me.
0: Mm-hmm.
2: Therefore I took them away as I saw good. Neither has Samaria committed.
0: So he said they committed abominations before me. So the abomination that they committed was a man lying with another man. Mm-hmm. Amen, brother, our time is up. That's why I said I wish we had time. I think we said enough.
2: Yes, sir.
0: Amen, for you to understand. The reason why we preach against this is because homosexuality is a sin.
2: Yes,
0: pride will lead you to destruction. Reason we say this is so you can repent. The reason why you need to repent because you want to have you should have a desire to enter an eternal life after you leave it because you're going to die one day.
5: Amen.
0: And you want to meet God in peace. So we preach this so you can repent of the sins, understand the baptism that'll wash away that sin, then seek God that you could be a new creature and depart from that sin. That is our purpose for preaching the message. God bless you, and heaven smile upon you.
5: 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Thank you again for listening to today's broadcast. God bless you all. In the name of our Lord and Savior, Jesus Christ.

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1: Good morning. Won't you join me in an opening prayer? Heavenly Father, we're so grateful and thankful for your grace and mercy that we are experiencing this day, God, because you have woke us up with the breath of life, and we are tuned in, O Lord, to the service of the Lord today. God, we pray that you would continue, God, to help us as this day comes forward, Father, to acknowledge you in all of our ways. Father, we're grateful and thankful that you watched over us while we slept in slumber last night, that no hurt, harm, or danger came unto us. But Lord, those that may not have woken up this morning, Father, we're praying for their families, God, that they might come to know the comfort that only you can give. Father, we're praying right now, God, and some may have woken up this morning, God, having to deal with yesterday's woes. But Father, we're praying in the mighty name of Jesus Christ that this is a new day, a day of new mercy, a day of compassion that will not fail if they look unto you. Father, we ask, Lord, if there's any that are sick and afflicted this morning, Father, that they might have faith in your word that declares that you are the Lord God that healeth us of all of our diseases. And God, you have not dealt with us according to our iniquity, nor rewarded us according to our sins. But God, you are a God that's able to forgive. God, you are a God that's able to wash us and cleanse us of all sins and iniquities. Therefore, Father, if you search us this morning, every heart listening, God, if you find anything that's unpleasing in your sight, Father, we are humbling ourselves before you this day to ask you to forgive us of our sins and our trespasses, that we might receive the blessings that are new every morning, Father. For you daily loadeth your people with benefits. God, we know everybody today don't know you in the power of the resurrection of Jesus Christ our Lord and Savior, but let this day be a day of godly repentance. God, a day, God, that your loving kindness would draw somebody out of sin. Draw somebody right now, God, out of the darkness of sin. Draw somebody, Lord, out of the spiritual deadness, oh God, that keeps them from knowing you, the Almighty God, the Sovereign One that ruleth in heaven and earth, God, whom all power belongs unto, who gave your only begotten Son, that whosoever believeth upon you shall not perish, but have everlasting life. Help those that are struggling with belief today, Father, bind the spirit of doubt, the spirit of fear, and the spirit of unbelief. Because, God, there's a measure of faith to be given unto everyone because of your word, God, that have gone out throughout all the world. Father, we pray that somebody receive faith today to believe and to receive, oh God, the things that your word has been sent to do in the name of Jesus. God, we're just praying for those that are in institutions, those that are in prison, those that are in hospitals, those that are in nursing homes that may not be able to get out and worship today. But God, make a way, because you dwell in the hearts of men and women. Oh God, let them become a temple of praise. Hallelujah, a temple of worship, Father. Oh God, as they stand upon your word, Father, in the name of Jesus, somebody needs an answer to prayer, Father. You said they have not because they ask not. Father, we ask you today for every earnest and sincere prayer, especially the prayers of the righteous, because they do availeth much. God, be lifted up today that an answer is on the way, Father, because you're not a man that you should lie. You said everyone that asketh, Lord, shall receive. Everyone that knocketh, it shall be opened. Hallelujah. Father, do it today for somebody. God, somebody needs you in a special way. That's all right, because you specialize. You're the creator of all things, Father. Oh, God, creating somebody a clean heart and renew a right spirit in somebody today. Lord, somebody needs to touch today that only you can touch it. Oh, God, somebody needs to hear your voice, God, and you can speak because you are the only living God. Oh, Lord, have your way today. Have your way in our many churches today as we come together, Lord. Let us come together in the unity and the love that demonstrates who we are, the children of the Most High God, and loving you with all of our hearts and all of our minds and all of our souls, and then loving our brethren, Lord, as ourselves. Love our neighbors, oh, God. Oh, God, give us that wisdom that we need today that may be lacking, oh, God. Help us today, God. God, to forsake, O Lord, the love of this world and devote that time to loving you with more, Father. We pray in the mighty name of Jesus Christ, our resurrected Savior, who rose up from the grave with all power in his hand. Somebody needs power today to resist the temptations, O God. Somebody needs the power today, God, to resist the enemy, O Lord, who have captivated so many minds and so many souls today that don't realize, God, that they are not themselves, but Lord, they may be yielding to the prince and power of the air, which is Satan. But God, you came, God, that you might give us your spirit to abide and dwell on the inside. Let somebody stand up today and proclaim your truth. Let somebody stand up today, God, and bear the fruit of the spirit in the mighty name of Jesus. Oh Lord, we lift up our presidents. We lift up those in leadership. We lift up the courts of justice today. We lift up world leaders everywhere. You told us to pray for them that we might live a peaceful life. God, we're living in a time of trouble and turmoil. But God, speak peace, O Lord, to our souls today, because you give us peace that passes all of understanding. Lord, then help us to keep our minds stayed upon you, because you give us that perfect peace when our minds are stayed upon you. Somebody needs the mind. Hallelujah, God. Somebody needs a sound mind. Oh, God, deliver from double-mindedness, God. Wicked-mindedness, O Lord. Oh, God, we're praying in the name of Jesus. You told us how to think, O Lord. You told us what to think on, God. It's in your word today. And, Father, we're not living by bread alone, but by every word that proceedeth out of your mouth. God, speak today, God. And when you speak, Father, we know that your word will not return unto you void, but it will accomplish that thing which you sent it to do. We believe in your word today. We believe in victory today. In the name of Jesus Christ, we pray. Amen. Amen. Today, I'd like to continue on the message that I did last week, but I want to take it from a different standpoint. Last week, we talked about God getting his people ready for that great day. And when we talk about that great day, we're talking about the thing that most churches are talking about today, and that is the rapture of the church of the living God. And I also mentioned on last week how some people are believing that there's going to be a great revival. And I pretty much drew the scenario, or what I've read in the Word of God, about what's going to be happening in the last days, which I think is contrary to what's being said about a great revival. God is always long-suffering and merciful towards us, and he's not willing that any should perish. Therefore, we still have his word, amen, to live by, to help us, amen, to be ready when he comes. But this week, I want to talk about if there is to be a revival, it has to come from God. We know that a lot of people have had revivals, and revivals seem to be a succession of singing and praising and hopefully outreach for souls, a three-day event that normally, amen, on the onset, it starts out enthusiastic, and during the time it seems to be enthusiastic. But afterwards, the change that revival brings, in most cases, is not evident. And for those of you that may not know what revival is, I'll give you a short definition. Biblical revivals are sovereign outpourings of the Holy Ghost that lift God's people and communities out of spiritual apathy. Now, the word apathy is a listlessness and fatigue, a lack of feeling or emotions. A God-sent revival is characterized by mass repentance and a renewal of devotion to God's word, spirit, and power, and forgiveness. It causes widespread conversion and a visible transformation of society. And although there are many examples of God reviving his people in the Old and New Testament, I'm going to give you just a few amen to get us started or get us focused on what revival can do. In the Old Testament, in the book of Jonah, God spoke to his prophet Jonah to go down to Nineveh and to warn the people that he would destroy them because of their wickedness. Now, the people of Nineveh were not God's people. They were a pagan nation. which would indicate the fact that God is not willing that any should perish, but that all should come to repentance. God had to speak to Jonah twice because Jonah hesitated and went in another direction. When God had a well to swallow him up, they say it was a well or a big fish to swallow him up, and Job had to cry out from the belly of the well to get himself right and on the right track and go down to Nineveh. And what he found out when he got there and gave them the message of destruction, that they repented. The king had everyone in the kingdom to fast. The young, the old, even the animals, nobody was supposed to eat. So that would indicate, amen, that fasting may have something to do with getting ourselves right with God. Amen. Crucifying this old flesh. Amen. But nowadays we don't see or hear too much about fasting to break those kind of yokes. Even today, when a fast is called, so many have so many different excuses. They can't fast because of their medication. They can't fast because they have children to care for. But back in Nineveh, amen, everybody fast. Even the animals were not fed, amen, because they didn't want God's destruction to come upon them. And God had mercy and spared that nation. Another situation in the Old Testament comes from King Hezekiah. And it can be found in 2 Chronicles chapters 29 through 31. It was said that Hezekiah began to reign when he was 25 years old, or 25 years old. And he did that which was right in the sight of God. Hezekiah was a descendant of King David. And it said that he did that which was right in the sight of the Lord, according to all that David his father had done. When Hezekiah began to reign, the children of Israel, they were a generation of spiritual decline. And Hezekiah had to cleanse the temple. He called all the priests and the Levites together, and he said unto them, "Hear me, ye Levites, sanctify now yourselves, and sanctify the house of the Lord God of your fathers, and carry forth the filthiness out of this holy place." The former king Ahaz had kept the priests and the Levites from their duties. And when the men or servants of the Lord don't do their duties, amen, any kind of filthiness or uncleanliness enters into

church, amen, and do certain things, and they're not sanctified before God, they're not holy before God, but yet we accept them because of their talents or abilities. But the priests, under Hezekiah's instructions, went into the inner parts of the house of the Lord to cleanse it, and brought out all the uncleanness that they had found in the temple of the Lord unto the courts of the house of the Lord. We find in our modern churches today active homosexuals yet entertaining the saints of God musically or even in a pastoral capacity. There used to be a standard of dress, but now you come any old kind of way. They used to say, come as you are, but that don't mean you continue to come as you are, because when you come into the Lord Jesus Christ, He wants to make us new creatures, and all old things are passed away, and behold, all things are new, and God does have a standard. Revival gets rid of the filth and restores and revives and renews, amen, the old landmark, which is the Word of God. When all of this was done, Hezekiah, through the leading of the Lord, reestablished the worship of God in the temple. When we think more about wealth, pleasure, and prestige, or material possessions than about God, we are actually worshiping them as idols. Because of idol worship, the people of Judah were eventually sent unto captivity. Now, I don't think you can find any Christian church today say that they worship idols. They don't have no other God before them. But an idol could be anything that gets more of your time and attention than God. Your TV can become an idol. Your cell phone can become an idol. Social media can become an idol. Your favorite restaurant can become an idol. The place that you just have to go every noonday because you like their menu, amen, when you could take that time to be praying and seeking God like Daniel did. Pray 3 times a day, amen. Hezekiah saw a need for the church to be cleansed and revived. And he did what was necessary to get the people back in the right standings with their God. Another Old Testament king, amen, that saw the need for revival was Josiah. Josiah was 8 years old when he began to reign. His story can be found in 2 Kings chapters 22 to 23. I'd like to make a point at this stage about Josiah's age, because many young people today, they start out coming to church, but then they leave because they feel so unfulfilled. But God can use young people. In the book of Joel, he said he would pour out his spirit upon all flesh. Your sons and your daughters shall prophesy. But if there's a need for revival, it is because the children are the future leaders of our churches and of our world. When the young people come, amen, and they don't find what they really need to see there, a move of God, amen, a conviction of living a sinful life, and seeing most of the people that are in the church acting and living like those that are in the world, they make the assumption that they're just as good as anybody else, not being in the church, but being in the world, because what they see in the church, for the most part, is worldliness. Another thing about Josiah, he, like Hezekiah, were heirs of King David. And both he and Hezekiah started to rule at an early age. There's a lot to be said about King Hezekiah and Josiah. But one of the things I'd like to point out was the fact that after the book of the law had been rediscovered in the temple, he told the priests, go and inquire of the Lord for himself and for the people and for all Judah concerning the words of this book that is found. Can you imagine the word of God being lost right in the temple?
and is yet lost.

0: today because so many are coming and hearing the word, but they're not being a doer of the word. And the Bible talks about we must not only be hearers, but doers of the word. And if we're not doers, then the word is lost to us, because God's word has a distinct purpose. It's going to accomplish what God sent it to do. We are told that the word will not return unto him void, and void is an emptiness. And I guess that's why so many churchgoers today still feel empty and void. Empty of prayers being answered, empty of being filled with the Holy Ghost, empty of receiving the promises of God. For the promises of God are yea and amen. He said he won't withhold no good thing to them that walk upright. And you need the Holy Ghost in order to walk upright. And if it's not there, amen, then there's a voidness in your life and in your standing with God. When the words of the book were interpreted, Josiah found out that great is the wrath of the Lord that is kindled against us, because our fathers have not hearkened unto the words of this book to do according to all that was written concerning us. Josiah destroyed the idol worshiping, and the king stood by the pillar and made a covenant before the Lord to walk after the Lord and to keep his commandments and his testimonies and his statutes with all their heart and with all their soul, to perform the words of this covenant that were written in the book. And all the people stood to the covenant and broke down the houses of the Shilonites that were by the house of the Lord, where the women wove hangings for the groves. During Abraham's time, God destroyed Sodom and Gomorrah because of their wickedness. And we see that during Josiah's time, they were still Sodomites, and they are still Sodomites today. I wonder if those wove hangings were the colors of the gay flags we see today. Now, there are also some indications of revivals in the New Testament. Certainly, on the day of Pentecost, in the upper room where the Holy Ghost came, that brought about a dramatic change. It was the beginning of the church age, and that can be found in chapter 2 of the book of Acts. And the Holy Ghost is so essential for every born-again believer, everyone that accepted the death, the burial, and resurrection of our Lord and Savior Jesus Christ, those that have repented of their sins and were baptized and buried with him in baptism, and are now resurrected in the newness of life. We have the power now that's necessary for us to fight the good fight of faith, for us to have power over all power of the enemy, because Christ has given us power. Power to live a godly life in an ungodly world. When he rose on that third day, he took the power from the grave. He took the sting out of death. When this signs of the Holy Ghost was witnessed by them that were in Jerusalem, Peter had to explain what was happening. He standing up with the 11 lifted up his voice and said unto them, ye men of Judah and all ye that dwell in Jerusalem, be it known unto you and hearken to my words. For these men are not drunken as ye suppose, seeing it is but the third hour of the day. But this is that which was spoken by the prophet Joel. Shall come to pass in the last days, saith the Lord, I will pour out my spirit upon all flesh, and your sons and your daughters shall prophesy, and your young men shall see visions, and your old men shall dream dreams. And on my servants and on my handmaidens I will pour out in those days my spirit, and they shall prophesy. Now when they heard this, they were pricked in their hearts and said unto Peter and to the rest of the apostles, men and brethren, what shall we do? Then Peter said unto them, repent and be baptized, every one of you, in the name of Jesus Christ, for the remission of sins, and ye shall receive the gift of the Holy Ghost. For the promise is unto you and to your children, unto all that are far off, even as many as the Lord our God shall call." Now that was a revival. Another New Testament revival can be the time when Philip went down to Samaria and preached the gospel unto them, and they believed the word of God. Now the Samaritans were a mixed race of people, and the Jews really didn't have no dealings with them. They were considered half-breeds by the pure Jews. The Bible says, "Now when the apostles which were at Jerusalem heard that the Samaritans had received the word of God, they sent unto them Peter and John, who when they had come down, prayed for them, and that they might receive the Holy Ghost." The Bible said that when they had laid their hands upon them, they received the Holy Ghost. Not only did the Samaritans receive the Holy Ghost by Philip preaching the word of God and Paul and John laying on their hands, but Philip continued to go on, and he met the Ethiopian returning from Jerusalem, reading in the scriptures that he didn't fully understand, and he asked for understanding, and Philip explained to him at the place where he was reading. He talked about the lamb that was slain, and if he not wanted to know who was that man, and Philip preached unto him Jesus Christ. And after hearing the message of Christ, the eunuch wanted to be baptized, and he was baptized on his way home, and Philip continued on his journey. Another incident where we can consider a great revival was performed was by the Apostle Paul when he went into Ephesus. And the Bible says, "Finding certain disciples, he said unto them, Have ye received the Holy Ghost since ye believed? And they said unto him, We have not so much as heard whether there be any Holy Ghost. And he asked and said unto them, Unto what then were ye baptized? And they said, Unto John's baptism. Then said Paul, John verily baptized you with the baptism of repentance, saying unto the people that they should believe on him which should come after him, that is, on Christ Jesus. When they heard this, they were baptized in the name of the Lord Jesus. And when Paul had laid his hands upon them, the Holy Ghost came on them, and they spoke with tongues and prophesied, and all the men were about 12. And the scripture says God worked special miracles by the hand of Paul, so that from his body were brought unto the sick handkerchiefs or aprons, and the disease departed from them, and evil spirits went out of them. And many believed and came and confessed and showed their deeds, many of them which used curious arts, brought their books together and burned them before all men. And they counted the price of them and found it 50,000 pieces of silver. So mightily grew the word of the Lord God and prevailed. True revival requires a sacrifice of self. And yes, we do need a revival, but it's not the revival that we anticipate, because now the Spirit of God revives in the hearts of the believers. And because men have become lovers of pleasure more than lovers of God, there is a moral decline. Paul told his son in the Gospel, Timothy, in 2 Timothy chapter 3, "This know also, that in the last days perilous times shall come, for men shall be lovers of their own selves, covetous, boasters, proud, blasphemers, disobedient to parents, unthankful, unholy, without natural affection, truth breakers, false accusers, incontinent, fierce, despisers of those that are good, traitors, heady, high-minded, lovers of pleasure more than lovers of God, having a form of godliness, but denying the power thereof." Another pattern of revival is the word of God, where leaders and prophets proclaim God's law and truth. In some places, the truth has been turned into a lie, but it is the truth that will set us free. Jesus said, I am the way, the truth, and the life. No man cometh unto the Father but by me. Seem like so many of us have so many different ways of getting to the Father, but Christ is the way, the only way. And there is repentance. When the people experience a deep conviction of sin and have a mind to turn back to God, that is revival. People need to understand what true repentance is. Just like those at Ephesus, they had John's baptism, but they had not received the baptism of the Holy Ghost and fire. Jesus said in Matthew, the 11th chapter, 28th verse, come unto me, all ye that labor and are heavily laden, and I will give you rest. Take my yoke upon you and learn of me, for I am meek and lowly in heart, and ye shall have rest for your souls. Revival is bringing us back to the knowledge and understanding of God's will and his way. The prophet Isaiah said, my thoughts are not your thoughts, neither are your ways my ways. For as the heavens are higher than the earth, so are my ways higher than your ways, and my thoughts than your thoughts. Revival has us to think about our thoughts and our ways. Are we meditating on the word of God day and night? Amen. Are we constantly seeking the Lord in prayer? And the final results of revival is renewal. The Bible says, be ye transformed by the renewing of your minds. We have a new mind, a new attitude, a more godly fear, a more reverence for the things of God, a hunger and thirst for all of his righteousness.
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0: 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And may God bless you and keep you.

Yes, yes, yes. We're slightly on the right side of the dial. And with the Lord Jesus Christ, you on top of the pile. Call your neighbors and call your friends. Tell them to God be the glory broadcast. We're back on again. Anybody sold out for Christ? That makes you twice as nice. Come on. Too tall to get over and too wide to get around. He'll save a sinner inch by inch and pound by pound. If I got it, you can get it, because I want to see you with it. Come on. Big shout out to all of our fathers. Happy Father's Day to all of our fathers. You in the mix. Come on. I ain't going to try to call y'all name out, because y'all going to say, Mixon forgot me. So I'm just going to say Happy Father's Day. How's that? And that

Big shout out going to Rachel, WTMR, 800 AM. Angie from the job, trying to get back to you, Angie, trying to get back to you. Yes, yes, yes. We are To God Be the Glory radio broadcast. I'm Reverend Nixon, and you're in the mix. Once again, all of my friends, happy Father's Day. I start calling names, I'm going to get in trouble.

Yes, yes, yes. I want to thank Mr. Charles for helping me out on the other day. Mr. Charles, I thank you.

Yes, indeed. Everybody say yeah. Amen. We are To God Be the Glory radio broadcast. Father's Day, huh? Okay. Let's do it like this.

0: to love one another.
1: To love one another. That heaven might find.
0: Somebody ought to give God some praise.
1: Oh, praise.
0: Lord, we thank you.
1: In their

Yes, yes, Jesus is Lord. Jesus is Lord. Isn't he a beautiful God? Isn't he a mighty God we serve? Oh, yeah, what a mighty God we serve. Angels bow before him. Amen. It's Father's Day. Yes, come on. The gospel class.

0: Pastor Dabney, I can't mention your name today, but you know me and you all right.
1: That we
0: Bishop Shoemake, you know we all right, but I can't mention your name today. Because I'll forget somebody. Come on. Yes, Lord.
1: Thee.
0: Come on, Pastor Dabney.

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2: All right. To God be the glory. Amen. For all that he's done and all that he's doing. This next song, I believe, I'm not sure, but this next song is a favorite song of a person that listens to our radio station. Amen. And I want to play it for that special lady. Amen. It's a song we have in common. It's Father's Day, right? All right, let's do it. I'd like to dance with my father again.

What a beautiful song. I tell you, music is a beautiful way to express ourselves. Maybe instead of fighting, we ought to start singing. What do you think about that? Amen. Singing is a beautiful, beautiful thing. I have a song here, one of our pastor friends, and he likes this song, and I play it for him. Pastor Wilburn, I play it for him every year. Pastor Wilburn, we love you, man. It's Mixing in the Morning. Here to God Be the Glory radio broadcast, WTMR 800 AM, where the master reigns. 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

0: It's graduation day. You already have your cap and gown. You've walked down the aisle and grabbed your diploma from your principal of a college or a high school. But one thing is missing. You wanted to have a party. Well, I have the answer. 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
1: All right, David Washington, you have a beautiful voice. God gave you that voice, and I'm glad you're using it to lift up Jesus. Amen. Anything that you have, use it for the Lord. If it's good, use it for God. That's why He gave it to you. He gave it to you so we can give it back to Him. Amen. To God be the glory. So many people using things in the wrong manner, and we have too, but we thank God that we're getting back on track. Use your gift to the glory of God. That's what we use for God's glory. Amen. To God be the glory for all that He's done. We got Brother Washington and his mother and father listens to the broadcast. Hey guys, how are you doing? So good to know that you're tuned in. Amen. On today. Let me see here. Let me see. I'm trying to get him a mic that's hot. Testing one. Tell you what you do. Go in one of them chairs, Brother Bernard, and make sure you say hi to your mom and dad. Open the door back here. Make sure you say hello to your mom and dad as well. Amen. Which are very dear friends of ours. Amen. Okay. Now let me see here. All right. Talking to the mic.
2: Yes, hello, good morning, everybody, and I actually want you to know, Bernard is actually my third name.
1: Oh, okay, your third name, all right.
2: Yep, you know, because everyone might be confused of having two Bernard Washingtons, so instead of calling me Bernard David Washington Jr., I'm David Joshua Bernard Washington. Yes, and good morning, everybody, David Washington here. Celebrating Father's Day, shout out to my dad. He's also the same guy who was stationed at Fort Dix, New Jersey in the 60s. And he's a United States Army veteran, and I'm really proud of him. So please, radio fans out there, give a big applause wherever you are for my dad, Bernard Washington. Happy Father's Day, Dad, and I love you. And we also have an announcement from my friends at Peace on the Water Ministries, as we celebrate Bishop Steve Johnson's birthday. It's coming up this Saturday from 2 in the afternoon till 6 in the evening at Thunderbird Lanes, 5830 Castor Avenue, Philadelphia, with bowling, food, music, door prizes, and more. Ticket prices are $25 for adults, children under 14, $15. And children under 5 are free. For ticket information, call Deaconess Sharon Smith at 267-405-4177 or Minister Deborah Spicer at 215-586-7785. And I just want you to know that my friend Byron Johnson, Brother June Johnson, is stationed in Fort Dix, New Jersey, which he texted me earlier. So shout out to you, my brother. Go Army. And now we have a very nice thing going on. We have the Gospel Explosion 2026. Lula Entertainment presents this thing with the legendary Soul Stirrers, Brooklyn All-Star, Sensational Nightingales. And Phil Martin will be inducted into the Hall of Fame, Gospel, Black Gospel Hall of Fame.
1: Isn't that a nice thing? 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
2: Indeed. 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It is October 11th, Sunday, October 11th. So please grab your tickets today. We have tickets available here in the station. This upcoming
1: And they have a phone number on there, too, I
2: believe. Oh, yes, we got the phone number. Here we have the phone number. Let me see here. Here we go. Call Phil Martin at 267-405-4022. That's 267-475-4022. Or Pastor Thomas, who is the host of the event, 215-831-2210. 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And that's my events. So we're going to turn it on the back. Come together, celebrate creativity, build community. And now, back to the hits and Reverend Nixon.
3: You know, it comes a time in our life when Christians should set aside an hour in the day to pray and thank the Lord for all that He has done. He has been so good. Thank Him for His grace and mercy. Thank Him for all the blessings He has given us. You may be driving, or you may be on the phone, or you may even be on your job. Wherever you are, you need to stop whatever you are doing and pray to the Lord. He's calling you. Let Him know how grateful you really are. Lord, I thank You and I praise Your holy name. I lift You up and magnify Your precious name. I just can't thank You enough for Your loving kindness. I know the world is complicated and our problems can bring us down. But God, I know You know all.

0: Yes, indeed. Yes, indeed. Happy Father's Day to all of our fathers out there today. Amen. We give God glory, honor, and praise. I couldn't call numbers out today because there's too many of y'all. And y'all be saying, Mixer didn't call my name. Amen. So I'm going to keep my mouth shut. What do you think about that? If something comes up on the phone, I might blurt it out. Amen. Somebody text me, I might blurt it out. But other than that, Francine, thank you, dear heart. God bless you. Father's Day greetings from Francine. Thank you so much. Amen. Sister Figaro. Yeah, I can't call the brothers out today, y'all, because they'd be mad at me. Mixon, you called so-and-so and didn't call me, man. What's going on? I thought we was all right. We all right. I just can't remember all them names like I used to. I tell you, God is good. God is good. We're all in transition. Amen. I was telling somebody, Sister Mixon and I, we're downsizing, you know. Amen. Amen. At some point, we have to do that. We don't like to do that, especially us men. I like to keep things right where they are. If the vase set right there, then leave it there. Sister Mixon's a little different. She like change. Oh, I'm preaching better than y'all saying amen. Amen. So you got to keep changing with her. Amen. I keep something at the same spot for 20 years. You know, Mixon, what happened to that ring? Oh, yeah, it's right there in that spot right there. Dust, everything be on it. I tell you, they were watching. Now, how about you? You like that? You easy with finding things and all that?
1: Oh, yes, indeed. I do remember the time when I was about to get ready to go grocery shopping. It was like years back. I was looking around on the ground, and all of a sudden, boom, there's $100 bill right on the parking lot. And I say, thank you, Jesus.
0: Oh, wow, that's awesome.
1: Yeah, but I did not know that happened to me, and it's the first time it ever happened to me, too. Oh, and Dad texted me, says he's telling me I'm doing a great job announcing on the radio, and
0: yes,
1: I really appreciate
0: are.
1: It.
0: Yes, you are.
1: Yes. Yes, let me see here. Also, I want to make a personal shout-out to my pastor, First Lady, the Haynesworths from New Tabernacle Baptist Church, having our worship service later on this morning. Happy Father's Day to you. Brother June Johnson and Deaconess Veronica Johnson, listening to the radio show, thank you very much for tuning in, and I love you all. Shout out to my organ player, to the deacons and deaconesses at my church, and my friends and family listening to WTMR, and WTMR, you're the best guys in the world. And also, I forgot to mention the times for the Allegheny Avenue Arts Fest. It is 10 in the morning till 5:30 in the afternoon. 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And vendors are welcome, only a $50 vendor fee. So it is Allegheny Avenue between 16th and 17th Streets, Saturday, August the 1st. Please write that down on your calendar. It is fun for all ages. GGSum3@gmail.com, and right on, brother.

Yes, yes, come on, come on. Stay with me, Jesus, stay with me. Happy Father's Day to all of our fathers. Love you much, love you much. Thank you for your kindness toward me and my family. Yeah, come on. Come on, Bishop Shoemaker, come on.

0: Yes, indeed. Hallelujah. Stay with me, Lord. Amen. We are To God Be the Glory radio broadcast, and Reverend Nixon with you. Amen. And we are just delighted to be in your company today. Another Father's Day, huh? Isn't that something? We done did some years together. Sister Orvina White Buford and family, we done did some years together. I'm telling you, yes, we have. We have done some years. And the time has went by instantly. Amen. Are you at that stage yet where things just flying by? Every other day is Friday. You wake up one day, it's Friday, and then 2 days later, it's Friday again. I tell you, we are in a Zoom world right now, I tell you. But we're keeping up best we can. And I'm learning to kind of control myself. And one time I could go anywhere, everywhere, just get up and go. People call, Mix, can you come? Yeah, I come. Now I got to think about if my leg going to give me trouble, my foot going to give me trouble, or what? Amen. We're in a different stage, but it's a beautiful stage, and we all have to pass through there. Amen. So get with some folks that you can be real with and talk to, and encourage them as they encourage you as we make this walk together. Amen. We're doing some downsizing housewise, and man, I don't know what to throw out, what to keep. One day I'm up like, oh man, we moving. Then the other day I'm sad. I'm going through an emotional crisis, so to speak. Amen. I turned down a couple engagements just to get the rest that, you know, that I needed. So, but I'm grateful. I'm grateful for what the Lord has done. We've been here over 10 years, I believe, at this great station, WTMR. They ain't threw me out yet, so I must be doing something right. Hey, Brother Washington, they ain't throw me out yet, so we must be doing something right, right?
1: Oh, yes, indeed. We're definitely something right.
0: Praise God. Yeah, so we have to learn how to make adjustments because we're making adjustments. Amen. We got to turn, just like driving a car, I guess. You know, when you come into a curve, you don't be like, well, should I just go straight? No, you go into the curve that you're going through. Amen. To get by, you know, in the right manner. So I think a lot of us, and if you know what I'm talking about, I want you to get in touch with me. So maybe we can join a little thing where we can talk together. Some of you have passed where we are. I'm 70 now. Some of you that have passed where we are, 75, 80, 85, 90, get with us. Carmen said, Reverend Mixon, I think I got some information that I could share with the body of Christ that will help them to get to where you are. We need to talk. We don't have nobody to have that conversation with. Amen. We just, amen, what's up, JoJo? Hey, what's up, Mix? All right, good to see you. Boom, and we're gone. We need to sit down and pass on what we learned to the next generation, even if you're 80. Amen. Pass it on to the next generation. How did you make it to 80? What did you do? What life changes did you make? Amen. I'm starting to get like a little Oprah a little bit. I think I'm going to get an Oprah anointing, if it's such a thing. Amen. Well, I can do a talk show about different things in life because now God is number one, but we need to talk about things in life in general. You know, y'all got some information that we would hate to see you leave without passing it on. Amen, somebody, including me. I got stuff I want to say. I got stuff I want to

0: talk about. I want to glean from you guys who made it past 70. What did you do? Amen. What did you do? What, you know, what have you done? Amen. To make the change, to turn the curb. And then coming into the reality that there is a curb coming. Some of us are not, you know, even admitting that there's a change coming in all of us, with all of us. How do we deal with it? How did you go through it? We need to talk about that. I think that would be a good conversation to have over the radio, because we learn one from another. No man is an island unto himself. We learn from each other. You know how much I've learned from this radio station? Amen. Just by being on it and being in their company, I learned a lot about radio. Now people ask me, hey, I want to start up a radio. I send them the WTMR. Amen, somebody. So I say that to say this, that we have to continue to talk. We need the conversation. You don't want to be locked up in a room, nobody to talk to, nobody. We got to talk about the next step. We could call it that, the next step broadcast. They were like, what are you talking about, Mix? I'm talking about the next step. Where do we go from here? That's what Boston would say. He'd come back with a song. Where do we go from here? And how do we get there successfully? So if you're interested, maybe, you know, let the Lord lead you in doing a radio broadcast with me where we can just talk. You see on the news, you know, like on the news where the ladies was doing the talking and stuff, now the news people doing the talking. Hey, you ever noticed that, Brother Washington?
1: I think I have noticed that.
0: It was a change, yeah, because the news is real serious, and they talk about this and they talk about that. Good stuff, all good stuff. Uh-huh. But now the news people are doing it. The weather people are doing it. I'm just saying, they got a whole new hookup. And but talking is healthy. It's good. It's a good way to vent your frustration. Amen. Instead of harming somebody, talk about what you're going through. Amen. Talk about what you're going through. And listen. Listen to the elders. Amen. Listen to the elders. That's why God let us live long enough so we can tell you something. Amen. Listen to the elders. Amen. That's very, very important. Amen. Now, I'm about to say something, and I hope I don't get it wrong. Let me see here. Let me see. Oh, I bet not. Maybe I bet not if I don't have all the information. It's not nothing bad, of course, but I wanted to share something that I was kind of celebrating myself that I remembered. I think it's coming. This song here that I played earlier, I'm going to try to play it again. Sister Orvina White, I think your mother said she liked this song years ago. Now, Orvina, let me know if I'm wrong, real nicely, mixing it. I don't remember that. But Orvina White, that's our funeral lady, y'all. Amen. I remember playing this song years ago on the radio, and her mother said she liked it. And I'm going to play it again. Here it is. Let me know if I'm wrong.

0: just want to tell you also, as we're about to go off, David Washington, if you have a commercial and you want done, and you know David Washington, you can have David do your commercial, and I can play it for you on the station, okay? That's David Washington, amen. If you have a commercial, you own a business, and you say, I need somebody to do me a commercial, call David Washington. If you know him, and said, David Mixon said he'll play it on the radio if I, you know, can get a commercial from you. And of course, he's going to charge you because it costs. But I love his voice. He does what I ask him to do. And that's all. If you do what I ask you to do, man, you can roll. Amen. And I just want you to know that. David Washington, you have a great voice.
1: Thank you very much, Reverend Mixon, and to Amen. Everybody out there saying that. You got a great voice, I saying to everybody. I do appreciate it. He's doing the Lord's work, and hopefully one day this voice will be in every radio station and TV station in the greater Philadelphia area.
0: Go ahead now, I hear you.
1: Yes, and
0: yeah. And well, you're doing a great job here. I just want you to know that. We're going through some changes, but it's all good. We just want to keep you on track. So if you have some commercials that you want done, you get in touch with Brother David Washington, and then he'll get them to me, all right? And yes, we want to give them work. That's how you give them work. You have a business or something, and give Brother Washington some work. Say, I heard Mixon say you do commercials. He'll do it right on the spot from his phone. And, you know, we'll look at it here at the station. And if it passes my approval, which normally it does, we'll put it on the air. Amen. It's a fee for that. It's a fee for everything. But it's good to know that we have a young man that's coming into radio, and he's coming the right way. Amen. And you might want to get in touch with him and see if y'all can work out something as far as a commercial for your businesses. Amen.
1: Yes, sir.
0: I love that thing he did for us, Sister Pickens. Oh, that was such a beautiful commercial he did. Amen. If you're listening to the broadcast today, you don't know Christ as your Savior, just say, Lord Jesus, forgive me for my sins. Come into my heart and be my Lord and Savior. I believe you died for me on the cross and rose on the third day according to the scripture. Lord, come into my heart in Jesus' name. If you say that prayer, get into a church, get into a ministry where you can grow in grace and in knowledge of our Lord and Savior, Jesus the Christ. May God bless you today. Happy Father's Day to all of our fathers. And I'm going to say to all of our children, we love you. And if it seems like we're being tough on you, we're not being tough. It's the love that we have. We don't want to see you go the wrong way. We don't want to see you go the wrong way. We love you. And what you're hearing in our voice is the love. Amen. You may look at it as something else, but we love you, and we want you to stay on the right track. Amen. To God be the glory. Thank you once again for tuning in to the broadcast. Amen. Amen. Hallelujah. Glory to God.

0: Good morning. Welcome to Perfect Peace Ministry radio broadcast with Dr. Raymond M. Gordon, Sr., Senior Pastor of the St. Matthew's Baptist Church, which is located on Route 322 in Williamstown, New Jersey. 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
1: This morning we'll be preaching from an oldie but a goodie, Luke chapter 15. Act like you have some sense. Act like you have some sense. Luke 15 verse 17a, and it says, "And when he came to himself, he said," some translations, "and when he came to his senses," act like you have some sense. One of the strongest plots in the movie industry oftentimes is the homecoming and return of a lost refugee, a lonely prisoner of war, or the liberation of a missing child. Once the loss is found, rejoicing always follows. And here in Luke chapter 15 is a well-known parable, an earthly story with a heavenly meaning. And this parable is one of the famous parables of all the parables spoken by our Lord and Savior, Jesus Christ. It is a trilogy of sorts, three separate stories, all binding together a common purpose. And when you look at this trilogy in Luke chapter 15, it deals with a lost sheep, which a shepherd, a loving shepherd, goes to find. The shepherd is Jesus Christ, who said, "I came to seek and to save that which was lost." He finds the straying sheep and puts the sheep over his shoulders with love and care and carries him back to the flock. And once he gets back to the flock, there is great joy. The second trilogy is a woman with 10 silver pieces of ten silver coins, and she loses one. And in those days, houses had no windows, so when she lost the coin, she had to get a lamp, a lantern, light it, and search the house for the coin while sweeping to find the coin. That light is the Holy Spirit. We can never be found without enlightenment of the Holy Spirit. It is He that opens up our eyes. Yeah. And then the third in our text is the third part of this trilogy, the lost son. And we see a loving father who represents God the Father. He had two sons. And one was rebellious, one was religious, and he waits lovingly and patiently for the Son to return. But if we're going to really understand comprehensively the parable, this parable was prompted by a purpose. And the purpose is in verse 1 and 2, where Jesus drew near unto him all the publicans and sinners to hear him. And the Pharisees, verse 2, and scribes murmured, saying, "This man," talking about Jesus, "receives sinners, and he eats with them. And he spake this parable unto them." That is, he was being ridiculed by the religious leaders for getting too close to no good, dirty sinners. Luke 5, don't turn, 29 to 31, depicts a similar story where Levi, the tax collector, we know as Matthew, when he got saved, Jesus told him to follow him. Matthew threw a big dinner party for Jesus. The dinner party is for Jesus. And he invites prostitutes, tax collectors, sinners to the party. And while they're all sitting at the table and sitting in the presence of Jesus, they're laughing with Jesus. And these religious leaders look in, they wouldn't dare go in, and they say, "How can he eat with such dirty, no good, low down sinners?" Jesus said, "Those, amen, who need a physician are sick. Those who need not a physician are well. I've come to heal sinners. I didn't come for the righteous." The purpose is that Jesus fashions this parable because they are accusing him of being a friend of sinners. Now, let me stop, pause, and part, because I think that we who are saved ought to be friends of sinners. This little separation thing we do is interesting. The Bible says, "Come out from among them. Be separate, saith the Lord." He's talking about your lifestyle, your works. But if you're salt and light, you have to be an example. And you are strategically placed wherever you work, wherever you go, by God. It's not God's will for light to be with light all the time. Light has got to be in the midst of darkness so they can let their light so shine. And so one of the things that we need to understand, we too need to be close, caring, and corrective in our counseling, and yet not become, watch this now, contagious with their sin. Boy, I said a mouthful now. That is, that if I work with all unbelievers who are going to hell, I need to be close, I need to be caring, I need to be corrective in my counsel to them. Can I get a witness? That if you don't get saved, you're going to hell. You need to be born again. You need Jesus in your life. But I don't need to get so close that I become contagious with their sin. Do I have a witness? And what Jesus begins to do, he begins in this parable, this powerful parable, amen, to talk about this third part of the parable. And in each case, when that which was lost was found, there was joy. In fact, he goes on to say, amen, there's joy by the angels in heaven over one soul that repents. Now, better than what we do. Can I get a witness? If the church shouted every time somebody got saved, we would be matching the joy of the angels. But in our lackadaisicalness attitude, in our lethargic ways, oh, that's nice. We don't get excited about the right things. We rather get excited about some worldly singer who's going to hell that's well known, some rap artist who's going to hell. We rather get excited about things the world would get excited about and not the things that the saints ought to get excited about. You ought to be excited this morning, just if you save, just the fact you ain't going to hell.
2: All right.
1: Jesus told his disciples when he gave them power over demonic spirits, and they said, wow, we got power to cast out demons. Jesus said, don't get too excited about that. Here's what you ought to get excited about, that your names are written in the Lamb's Book of Life.
2: Yeah.
1: That's what you ought to get excited about, that God snatched you out of hell with smoke still in your garments, that God had mercy on you. Grace is love you don't deserve. Mercy is not giving you what you do deserve. That God is a merciful God. He woke me up this morning. He started me on my way. My children are alive and well. Can I get a witness? And stop becoming a victim in the valley and start shouting on the mountaintop, because the Lord is good and his mercy endures forever. Instead of pouting, start praising. Can I get a witness? That Jesus lays out this parable beginning in the 11th verse about a young man who comes to his senses. Now, let me throw some things in real quick before we move on. I know we have five senses. I'm going to use five senses in this text. But the fact of the matter is, most of us do not come to our senses until years of turmoil have passed. It's almost like it's too late. I used to hear them old men in the 50s be on the corner playing checkers in South Philly saying, man, if I knew now what I knew then. Can I get a witness? And we said the same thing. Man, if I could go back, you can't go back. Can I get a witness? Well, why was it that we couldn't pick it up at the time we were going through? Because you never would have believed it in the first place. See, after you go through something, some through the water, some through the flood, some through the fire, all in the blood. Amen. And tribulations brings patience, and patience brings experience, and that experience brings hope. That when you begin to look at the fact that the Bible says, and this son came to his senses. I want to look at five sensible things in this text. First, we see a sense of remorse. Verse 13, 15, 13, stay there with me now. 12 says, and the younger of them, a certain man had two sons. Notice in the parable, there are no names. The reason there's no names is because the people by name is not important. The principle is. A certain man had two sons, and the younger of them said to his father, Father, give me the portion of goods that falleth to me. Now let me stop, because you might think that there was a bank account in his name and the father gave him the goods. No. What the story depicts is that when he had two sons, the youngest son would get one third of all that the father had when he died. And the older son would get two thirds. What the younger son is saying is, Dad, I wish you were dead. Now give me what belongs to me. I want you to see what this verse really means. And the father does not react. He divided unto them, both of them, one third, two thirds, his whole living. Are you getting me? Verse 13 says, and not many days after the younger son gathered all together and took his journey into a far country and there wasted his substance with riotous living. The word wasted in the Greek means destruction. Now, let me stop Paulson Park, because I believe that with every art is an A associated, and we see a sense of remorse, verse 13, that means agonizing. There are some things we have done in life that now we look back, we still agonize over them. They bring a sense of agony. That is, too many people can go back and repeat what they did because they never agonized. I heard a drug counselor tell a drug addict, you know why you keep going back getting high? I said, why? Because you haven't hit rock bottom yet. It's when you hit rock bottom with no more excuses, no more outlets. When you hit rock bottom, you start to agonize. Do I have a witness? And see, this agony he's talking about, this downturn in verse 13, and not many days after the younger son gathered all together, took a journey, lost fellowship, wasted everything, lost finances, with riotous, immoral living. Are you getting this? Jesus said in the Beatitudes, he said, blessed are those that mourn over their sin. When we agonize over our sins, yeah, when we understand the great cost of our sins, there is a remorse of sorts that we ought to agonize as Christians over our sins, over our self-centeredness, over our lack of submission to the Lord, over our service and support to the ministry. We ought to be agonizing when we understand there's been a loss. He did all this with riotous living. Nobody could talk to him. Nobody could counsel him. Nobody could stop him. I have made mistakes in my life that I still agonize over. In fact, everybody here has made mistakes. Nobody here is mistake-free. We made mistakes in our marriage. We made mistakes with our children. We made mistakes with our finances. We made mistakes all over. We've made mistakes. And it's here that as this young man is in the state of remorse, and he cannot feel the remorse until everything is gone. I've seen guys in my lifetime get out of jail in June and go right back in July. The fact of the matter is that when we hit rock bottom, when we failed with a capital F, and there's no place to go, we wake up. We wake up. Let the doctor tell you you have an incurable disease. And if you eat any more ice cream, you're going to die. We will take Breyers off of the shopping list. Yes, sir. Can I get a witness? Y'all ain't praying with me. You say, well, I tried to stop eating that. It's just so hard. Let the ultimatum be that you leave in here. Can I get a witness? Or you put another joint in your mouth, you're going to die. You put some more crack up your nose, you're going to die. Oh, I'm preaching up in this place. You don't tithe to the church, you're going, I can't say that. let the alternative be that powerful and we find the power to stop. We find the power to stop. I wish I had my statistics with you on venereal disease. They are alarming. Certain cities, yeah, alarming. One out of every two people are carriers and don't know it. Mm-hmm. Trying to keep somebody zipped up. Listen, you look at those alarming figures, and child of God, you will soon understand that this is nothing to play with. Can I get a witness? That there are so many airborne diseases going around. You got to be careful. You got to, amen, you got to watch what you touch and watch where you go and, amen, watch who you kiss. And oh, I'm preaching them in this place. Can I get a witness? Thank you, Jesus. And the fact of the matter is that this young man was agonizing. Look at verse, wait a minute. Verse 13 says, he wasted his substance with riotous living. That means eat, drink, and be merry, tomorrow we die. That means fun and failure. No substance. None. And I don't care how much you counsel your kids, I counsel my kids. I don't care how much we counsel youth in the church. Somebody wants to step out and try it for themselves. Can I get a witness? You cannot go against the principles of Jesus Christ. You cannot go against the principles of the Word of God and think that God is going to make you an exception clause. Do I have a witness? The fact of the matter is that Scripture is there for a warning. And so we see a sense of, listen, remorse, but verse 14, we see a sense of regret. 14 and 15, look what it says. And when he had spent all, God accommodated it with a famine in the land, and he began to be in want. Now, I don't know if you've ever wanted, I mean wanted, and want it. Yeah, I grew up in the 50s, and listen, man, I remember eating mustard sandwiches. Two pieces of bread with mustard in between. You say, where was the bologna? It ran out. We ran out of bologna. Or a mayonnaise sandwich. I went around one friend's house, he made a sugar sandwich. Two pieces of bread with sugar. They used to bring banana sandwiches to school. And child of God, if you've ever been in want, Lord have mercy. How many of y'all went to bed hungry ever? Look at that. See, that's what's wrong. See that? When you go to bed and your stomach is talking, there's nothing in it. Can I get a witness? There's no food in the cupboard. There's no money in your pocket to go buy food. Do I have a witness? You let yourself get in a state of want. Yeah. And child of God, and he went and joined himself to a citizen, verse 15, of that country, and he sent him in the fields to feed swine. Now this is a Jewish story. How do you tell a Jew, go eat a pulled pork sandwich? How do you tell a Jew to go get some barbecue ribs? The inference is that he's in such want that he's willing to go all the way down on his belief system. That this sense of regret, what is regret? It's the, here's my A, acknowledgement of mistakes made without, here it is, denial. Some men in denial is sick, man. How you doing? Fine, praise the Lord. How's the marriage? Great. How's the kids? Great. You're lying. It's okay to say I'm struggling in my marriage. The kids got on my last nerve. Amen. I don't know where my next meal's coming from. I'm struggling. See, child of God, here's what I want you to see, that when we acknowledge that mistakes have been made selfishly, he left home, he disrespected his father, he woefully made havoc of his life. He made bad decisions. Stop. Boy, I made some stupid decisions in my life. Real dumb. So I'm hyped up on telling people, watch your decisions. They will come back and haunt you. Won't they come back and haunt you? Pray about everything. Don't move out in any direction on your own because you can't see everything. Do I have a witness? When you pray to God, God knows the future. He sees everything. Can I get, remember that fish underwater? Fish is swimming and he sees this juicy worm hanging under the water. What? It's what the fish does not see. When he hooks on to the worm, he gets hook, line, sinker, and frying pan. And some of these things that look good to you and look appealing to you, wait till you get it.
2: All right.
1: You got something on your hands. Whole lot of folk done got married up in church and they got something on their hands. The bewitching hour. Can I get a witness? Yeah, they got more than they bargained for because they made a decision with the wrong criteria. Do I have a witness up in the house? Yeah, yeah. And when you listen, I might as well throw this out parenthetically. When you go date some new person, you don't know if that person is a liar. You don't know if they're a habitual liar. You don't know anything about, you only know what they told you. And I learned they don't tell it all. Turn to your neighbor and say, neighbor, nobody tells it all. Can I get a witness? And the reason God can't get the glory, because we don't tell the whole story. If we ever told the whole story, God would get all the glory. I was no good. I was dirty. I was down. I was a drunk. I was a dope addict. I was messed up. I was crooked. Come on, talk back to me. But God, who's rich in mercy. Can I get a witness? And so we see a sense of regret. And look what it says. Not only bad decisions, but the bad decisions caused him to make bad directions. We took some bad directions, didn't we? And here's the one thing. The one thing we cannot get back is time. You mess up, you stay out there, God forgives you. You come back to God, he forgives you, but you can't get back time. The clock keeps on ticking.

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0: From the beautiful town of Virginia, on the shores of Loch Ramore, it's the Tom Farley Irish Hour. 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
1: Thank you, Tyrone, and welcome one and all, young and old, to the Tom Farley Irish Hour on this beautiful Father's Day Sunday. Today we let you know what we know is going on and bring you the GA results from Carrickmore Frank. We will be asking for prayers, and the good news is that Maureen Wilson is home. Keep the prayers coming. So now sit back with a mug of tea and slice of scone with red jam, and here's 50 Shades of Green to tell you their Irish songs, to give you their version of their Irish songs. So here we go with 50 Shades of Green and a medley of Irish songs.

There you go, you hearts are like your mountains in the homes of Donegal, Martin Fowler. Anyway, I want to tell you now about McCluskey's of Ardmore. They're located at 17 Cricket Avenue. 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And if you don't think you know anyone there, maybe you won't know them when you go in, but by the time you leave, you'll know them. If you want to know what else is going on at McCluskey's, the phone number is 610-642-9280. 610-642-9280. Now for all you County Mead people out here, here's Declan Ernie with Beautiful Mead. Here we go.

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And as I've said before, if you have a policy and it's coming up for renewal and you don't fully understand the policy, just take it down to Brian, show it to him, and he will set you straight. He will let you know if it's okay for you or if it's not okay. And if it's okay, he'll send you on your way. If it's not okay, you can get him to fix it, or you can take it back to your carrier and they'll fix it. Either way, you'll have a good policy when you leave Brian's agency. So the number again is 215-508-9000. Brian McCallum, McCallum Insurance Agency. Now we're going to continue on here with the Dublin City Ramblers. Shall my soul pass through old Ireland?

shall my soul pass through old Ireland. Now I'd like to tell you that our next song is from Nathan Carter, and Nathan Carter will be at the Irish Centre on October the 30th. He's been there a few times before and has filled the place, and he'll do so again on October the 30th. So try and get out there, and we'll be telling you about this a few more times before his arrival. October the 30th at the Irish Centre, $65 per person at the door, and you'll have a great night there with Nathan Carter. And we'll be back here in a moment with a song from Nathan Carter. But first I want to ask you for prayers for Kevin McGurk, Macy Geiger, Jazz Gorman, Maureen Wilson, Ed Last and his wife Teresa, and Paddy Brady, who Paddy is needs help now. So let's get the prayers out there for Paddy Brady. And the good news is the prayers are working because Maureen Wilson is home now. So let's keep the prayers going for all those folk that they'll recover soon and be back on the road and, you know, be out where we can see them around. And let's hope that they'll recover shortly. So we're going to go ahead here now with Nathan Carter, Delta Dawn. And like I said, you'll see Nathan at the Irish Centre on October the 30th. So here's Nathan Carter.

Very nice, very nice. And like I said, you'll hear Nathan up at the Irish Centre on October the 30th on Friday. That's a Friday, so keep the date open and we'll be telling you about it as the time goes on. Now, the summer fundraiser for the Irish Centre, and this is what helps keep the Irish Centre going. It's on July the 26th. Make sure you remember that, from 4 to 7, 4 o'clock to 7 o'clock at the Great American Pub on Fayette Street in Conshohocken. So remember that date for the Irish Centre, the July the 26th, 4 to 7 at the Great American Pub, 123 Fayette Street, Conshohocken, up there on the side of the hill as you go up the hill there. And you'll have a good time there. Tickets are only $45. And the last one they had at the Great American Pub, it was full. I was there. Everyone had a great time. So try and get out there and you'll be supporting the Irish Centre at the same time as having a good time. So now we're going to carry on here and we're heading down with Big Tom to Connemara, and he's going to tell us about the Connemara Shore. Here's Big Tom.

0: to see once more. On the lovely Manturk Mountains on my Connemara shore.
1: Single, 30 years. Okay, thank you, Big Tom. And now I want to talk about Martinelli & Sons. 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They're open 6 days a week, starting at 5:30 a.m., and just located on Route 3 on Township Line Road in Upper Derby, where West Chester Pike, Lansdowne Avenue, and Township Line Road all come together. So stop in and say hello to Francis and make his acquaintance. If you're new in the business or you're just starting out, make sure you meet Francis and be a good friend of his, and he will take good care of you. The phone number down there is 610-449-4100. 610-449-4100. Now we're going to carry on here with Cavan Girl, Tony Kenny, Cavan Girl.

Okay, that was Tony Kelly and Tavern Girl. Now I'm going to tell you this next ad is for senior citizens, or if you happen to have somebody sick in the house, they can't get out. But it's mostly for senior citizens trying to get to the barber or the hairdresser and drag the walkers behind you and the wheelchair behind you, and it's not easy. And the simple answer is one phone call. That's all it takes, just one phone call to Renee Cunnington. Renee is the owner of Mainline Master Hairstylist, and she will come out to your home. She'll cut your hair, clean up when she's finished, pack up her stuff. She brings all her own equipment with her, pack it all up, and she's gone, maybe in the space of a half an hour. And all that took was one phone call instead of dragging your equipment all over the place down and trying to get in and out of a barber shop or a hairstylist and big steps here and there. So Renee's number is 610-247-1244. 610-247-1244. Renee Cunningham, call her now, get on her list, and it'll be the best move you ever made. And if you get a wet day and you're supposed to go to the barber's or the hairdresser on a wet day, Renee will come to your home. It doesn't make any difference what the weather's like. She'll come to your home and take care of you, and you'll be all set. So now we're going ahead here with a tavern girl, Cathy Durkin, and she's going to sing Save the Last Dance for Me. Cathy Durkin.

Okay, now I'm going to bring you the GAA results from Cannigmore, Frank. Dublin beat Donegal 226 to 222. Mayo beat Meath 22 points to 2 goals and 13 points. Kerry beat Armagh 4 goals and 18 points to Armagh's 17 points. And at the moment, Monaghan is playing Westmeath, and that won't be over. We'll be finished before that, so we won't have that result for you. But there are the results from Ireland today. Thank you very much, Cannigmore, Frank. And now we're going to carry on. And Stephen Smith with a song here, I Want You to Want Me.

Okay. I want to tell you now about Ireland's Global University, University College Dublin. And if you're interested in studying there for one semester, 1 year, or 4 years, applications are still open. All you've got to do is contact Shannon Farley at North America at UCD, i.e. she will give you the full details. Shannon is well known in the area. She's a former McDaid dancer and well known in the Delaware County. So if you call Shannon, she is the representative in Delaware County and beyond for University College Dublin. So if you call her, she will fill you in on all the details. If you're sending one of your wee ones over there, or you're planning on doing it next year and you want to get the particulars, just give Shannon a call at Shannon Farley, North America at UCD, i.e., and she will fill you in on all the particulars. And your little one will go off to Ireland and have a great time, go down the country to see the country cousins when they're off, and all that kind of good stuff that happens in Ireland. But now we're going to carry on here, and I'm going to tell you about Jack Michaud's Bar and Restaurant. It's located at 34 East Lancaster Avenue in the heart of Ardmore. The phone number there is 484-416-3547. The bar has a large number of booths and large televisions, so there are no blind spots in this bar. You can see the televisions from anywhere you sit, and it's a great bar for sporting events. In addition to its wide selection of craft beer, Jack Michaud's Cuisine includes American, Asian, bar food, burgers, sandwiches, Tex-Mex. And so stop in soon for lunch or dinner. It's group friendly. There's good times, good food, good spirits. That is at 34 East Lancaster Avenue in the heart of Ardmore. And the phone number again, 484-416-3547. Jack Michaud's Bar and Restaurant. Now we're going to go with Kevin Prendergast here, and a song about the little village in Cavan, The Beauty of Belturbet. Here we go.

Okay, very nice there, Kevin Prendergast. Now with graduations on full swing right now, and you're probably looking for a caterer if you're having an event. So if you are, the person to call is John McShay Catering. You'll get him at catering@mcshays.com, or you'll get him at 215-620-6044. John McShay is a very capable caterer, and he will come to your home and he'll cater in your home, or if you're out on the deck and you have a tent up on the lawn, he will cater there too. Or if you're in a hall, he will go to that hall and cater in the hall for you. Whatever you want, John McShay will do it. He's the best there is around at the moment. So the phone number again, 215-620-6044, or you'll get him at catering@mcshays.com. John McShay. So don't screw up on your catering for your wee one's graduation. Call John McShay and you'll have a great job done, and everyone will be very happy that was at your event, because he's the best there is and he know what to do. So now we're going to carry on here with our own Vince Gallagher, My Lovely Irish Rose.

Very nice, Vince. Thank you very much. 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Now we're going to carry on here with E.J. Mullahy and Drawn Little Men in the Ashes.

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Moonlight in Mayo.

Okay, next up we have Patty Feeney with Barley Hill, Barley Hill is in Cavan, and we're sending this out to Paddy Brady, who needs prayers right now, so make sure you keep your prayers coming for Paddy. So here's Patty Feeney with Barley Hill.

That was Patrick Feeney in Barley Hill. Now we're going to go with Johnny McAvoy here and the Rose of Moonkind. Here's Johnny.

0: Okay, well, that's it for me today. Thank you, Tyrone, and thank you all for listening, and happy Father's Day to all of you fathers out there. And we'll be here again next Sunday, same time, same station, with a good selection of Irish music and song. So until then, this is Tom Farley, Slán agus Beannacht.
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3: There is an outpouring of the Holy Spirit at Faith Love Outreach Church, located at 1630 Germantown Avenue in Philadelphia, Pennsylvania. 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

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What a mighty God we serve. I thank God on this afternoon. Hallelujah. I thank God on this afternoon. Hallelujah. For that cooling water. And I like that because Lee Williams talked about a change. When you get that cooling water, when you get dipped down in that water, hallelujah, there's love in that water. There's peace in that water. There is a change in that water. I don't believe, hallelujah, that you can come in contact with Jesus and remain the same. Come on, let's go back and take another look. Hallelujah. I believe that Shirley Caesar said, I was playing, you know, playing church, me and my brother, you know, and he put some glasses on his face and he began to say, you know, call Jesus three times. And she said, when she got there to that second time, hallelujah, she began to run around the yard. Hallelujah. She began to lift him up in her spirit. Hallelujah. Glory be to our God. Hallelujah. When you come in contact with the living word, when you come in contact with the living Savior, there's a change that comes about in your life. And Father, we thank you on today for your goodness, your kindness, and your tender mercy. We thank you right now. Hallelujah. For the testimony that I'm saved on today. Come on, let's go back. I'm saved on today. I'm sanctified and I'm filled with the Spirit of God. I'm fire baptized. Hallelujah. Hallelujah. Save and sanctify. Fire baptized. I got Jesus on my side. Hallelujah. That's what they sang last week, and I'm running for my life. Well, I'm not running with all that power. You heard me? I'm not running from the enemy. Hallelujah. I'm going to be steadfast. Hallelujah. Unmovable. Always abounding in the work of the Lord. For as much as I know, my labor is not in vain. Father, thank you for this day that you have made, allowing us to rejoice and be glad in it. Thank you for that cooling water. Thank you for a change being abroad in our lives, Father, bringing about a change in our lives. You know, you get happy and get excited about the Lord. You begin to twist words. Hallelujah. And I'm glad, hallelujah, that he's the same yesterday. I'm glad he's the same today. And I'm very glad that he's the same for every happy Father's Day to all the fathers. May God bless you real good. I hope you're preparing to eat you a good lunch where your family is celebrating you for being the man of God, the father of God that he has called you to be. Thank you for foster fathers and stepdads and all those kind of people and men that are standing up being men and fathers everywhere. May God bless you richly. Thank God for my father passed away, my husband, my children's father passed away. But I thank God for the men of God being in my life. I thank God for my three boys. Hallelujah. And my son-in-law. Hallelujah. I just thank God. Hallelujah. You know, we as women, you know, we celebrate on Mother's Day. And I want you to know on today, you can be a mother, but you couldn't be one without a man. Did you hear me? You could not be a mother where it was fetal, intravenously, where they put that baby in there some type of way. Hallelujah. But you needed that seed of a man. We only have one woman that was born that had a child that was not with a man, and that's Mary, the mother of Jesus. Hallelujah. Hallelujah. The Holy Ghost took care of that one, but everybody else was the seed of a man. Did you hear me? Everybody else, hallelujah, was the seed of a man. Oops, I got one more. That was Adam. Hallelujah. Adam was formed from the dust of the ground, and God breathed in him. Hallelujah. He was born a full-grown man. Ain't that something? What a mighty, good, good God we serve. And he is so worthy, worthy to be praised. I thank God on today for his word. Father, continue to have your way throughout the day. God, my mouth, God, my footsteps, help me to be willing and obedient that I would eat the good of the land. And Father, we just thank you for all things. I'm sorry that my words are scrambled, and I'm here and over there, just different things going through my thought process. And I'm just so grateful that God is a mighty good, good God. Please forgive me for that one on today. Just thanking God for life on today. Thanking God for health and strength.
Father, continue to have your way. Have your way on today. Get your glory in Jesus' name. Get your glory in Jesus' name. Come on, let the church everywhere say amen. Amen. Hallelujah. Amen. I thank God on this afternoon for Debbie the storyteller. I thank God for Angie on the job. God, my Medina, Tyrone, and all the people, Mama T, and all the people that make WTMR what it is on today. Mixing, thank you. Hallelujah. And if I forgot your name, it was not on purpose. Hallelujah. Thank you for sowing into my life, helping me to be all that God wants and desires for me to be. So I want to give you a scripture on this afternoon, and then we're going to talk about what the message is for the fathers on today, just to encourage the fathers and the parents everywhere. My scripture, I opened up my Bible. I was playing Bible roulette, and I opened up and I was reminded the cost of discipleship. So I'm going to read this one for you, and then I'm going to go to the scripture for today. And I've got to pick up a psalm two, maybe a proverb. So here we go, because the word of God is quick, it's powerful, it's sharper than any two-edged sword, to the piercing, dividing asunder of soul and spirit. Hallelujah. I've got to get that. Hallelujah. I've got to get it, because I don't want to mess it up. It's so much meat there. I love God's word. It says, for the word of God is quick and powerful and sharper than any two-edged sword, piercing even to the dividing asunder of soul and spirit and of the joints and marrow, and is a discerner of the thoughts and intents of the heart. Neither is there any creature that is not manifest in his sight, but all things are naked and open unto the eyes of him with whom we have to do. So you can't hide from God. Hallelujah. Everything God sees, all the eyes of the Lord are in every place, beholding the evil and the good. He sees all. He sits high and yet he looks low. Just note that we cannot hide from God. We can't hide in our heart. We can't hide in our thoughts, because 139 Psalm says he knows our down sitting, our uprising. He knows our thoughts are far off, way before it get into your thought process. God knows what you're thinking. And then he tells us in First Peter 5:7, I believe, to cast all, not some, cast all of your cares upon him, for he cares for you. 5:7, casting all of your care upon him, for he careth. That's a continuous action for you. He continually cares. Thank you for your word, Lord God. Thank you for your word. God, help us to be willing and obedient, that we would eat the good of the land. And I want to talk about, I'll read the other scripture, and it says, true cost of discipleship. And he said unto them all, if any man will come after me, let him deny himself and take up his cross daily and follow me. This is the cost of discipleship. I'm going to do it again. He says, for whosoever will save his life shall lose it, but whosoever will lose his life for my sake, the same shall save it. Let's do it one more time. And he said unto them all, this is Jesus talking, if any man will come after me, let him deny himself and take up his cross daily and follow me. Take up his cross. Did you hear me? Take up his cross daily and follow me. For whosoever will save his life shall lose it, but whosoever will lose his life for my sake, the same shall save it. Lord, I thank you for that word. I thank you for that meat, for it's meat to my soul. Hallelujah. I've got to deny this flesh, deny myself, and take up my cross daily and follow him. And I thank God for that on today. Hallelujah. We used to sing back in the day, may the works that I've done speak for me. Hallelujah. And I'm grateful for his word. I'm grateful. All right, quickly for fathers, it's 1:17. Give me a couple minutes and we're just going to read today. I'm telling you, I'm not doing a whole bunch of hooping and hollering, not from this morning. Hallelujah. And I'm grateful for fathers everywhere. We could not do it without you. Thank you so much. And when he came to his disciples, I'm at Mark, the 9th chapter, verses 14
through 23. Hallelujah. I'm going to go to 25. Let me read. Maybe 29. Come on, Vibe, read. And when he came to his disciples, he saw a great multitude about them and the scribes questioning with them. And straightway all the people, when they beheld him, were greatly amazed and running to him, saluted him. And he asked the scribes, what question ye with them? Now, I like this particular text because I want you to know that everywhere Jesus went, a great multitude gathered because there was a miracle want to happen. Everywhere that Jesus went, multitudes gathered because there was something that was going to happen. Hallelujah. Somebody was going to get delivered. Somebody was going to get healed. Somebody was going to get set free, and the people were gathering, hoping that they would be close enough just to touch the hem of his garment, hoping that he would say a word like blind Bartimaeus by the roadside begging, begin to hear him coming and begin to yell for his sight. I'm going to say it again. Everywhere that Jesus is, everywhere that Jesus was, a miracle was wont to happen. Amen. And one of the multitude answered and said, Master, I have brought unto thee my son, which hath a dumb spirit. And wheresoever he taketh him, he teareth him, and he foameth, and he gnasheth with his teeth, and pineth away. And I spake to thy disciples that they should cast him out, and they could not. He answered him and said, O faithless generation, how long shall I be with you? How long shall I suffer you? Bring him unto me. And I want you to know on today, whatever you bring to Jesus, whatever you bring to the Lord, hallelujah, he'll make everything all right. And they brought him unto him. And when he saw him, straightway the spirit tear him, and he fell on the ground and wallowed foaming. Now you see, when the enemy has opportunity in front of Jesus, he began to throw the son down, you know, as if to have the crowd, you know, say, oh my God, look at what's going on. You know how people, when they see things going on with you, they try to figure out how you're going to make it. How you going to make it through whatever it is you're going through. Hallelujah. They be doing the oh and the ahs and the oohs. Hallelujah. But I'm glad that God is still in control. I'm glad that that miracle is about to happen. And so after he gets in front of him, the spirit tear him and threw him on the ground. And he said to his father, how long is it ago since this came unto him? He said, of a child. So the father has been dealing with this situation when he was a child. How many of you still have childhood issues? How many of you are still battling gluttony because you was fat from a child? Come on with me. How many of you are battling alcoholism because somebody left some drink in a glass and you drank it? Hallelujah. How many of you are dealing with nicotine? Because you went to the stove to light a cigarette for somebody. Of a child, he was bound with a dumb spirit because he was a child when this thing started. How many of you, somebody touched you when you was a child and you've been promiscuous ever since because somebody touched you? But I'm here to tell you on today, take that situation to Jesus. How many of you are battling homosexuality? Because you being a little boy, another man touched you. An older woman touched a young boy and caused him to be promiscuous. And he doesn't even didn't get the opportunity to know what marriage is all about before somebody touched him. I'm here to tell you on today that the crowd got to Jesus because a miracle was about to happen. And then the father said, oftentimes it cast him in the fire and into the waters to destroy him. But if you can do anything, have compassion on us and help us.

Jeremiah penning it, letting us know that mercy is new every day, and you're at the right place to get yourself healed. You're at the right place to get your children delivered. You're at the right place, because his compassions fail not. His mercy is new every day. And so the Father says, if you can do anything, have compassion on us. He cried to Jesus. According to the scripture, this poor man cried, and the Lord heard him and delivered him out of all his trouble and delivered him out of all his fear. He was worried, and Jesus simply stated, if you can believe, all things are possible to him that believe. If you believe that God is able to diligently, if you believe that God is able to deliver you, he's able to deliver you that diligently seek him. I heard somebody ask me, how many times should you go to the Lord when you got a problem? Should you ask him just one time, believing that that's enough? Because if you ask more than once, somebody will tell you that you don't have faith. But I'm here to remind you, in Luke the 18th chapter, the woman that had an adversary that bothered her all the time, she went to the unjust judge who didn't fear God and he didn't fear man, but she kept on coming. Every time he looked, she was standing there reminding him to deliver her of her adversaries. And this poor father, he went to the disciples and they couldn't do it, so he went to Jesus and they was questioning, reasoning, trying to figure it out.

impossible to him that believe. For he that believeth must believe that God is, and he's a rewarder of them that diligently seek him. His word is the same. He says, ask and it shall be given. Seek and you shall find. Knock and the door shall be open. For everyone that asketh, receive it. And everyone that seeketh, find it. And

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You can't live there anymore. That diabetic spirit, you can't live there no more. I cast you out in the name of Jesus. That drug addiction, I cast that spirit out in the name of Jesus. That alcoholic spirit, I cast you out in the name of Jesus. That abusive spirit, I cast you out in the name of Jesus. That hateful spirit, I cast you out in the name of Jesus. 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

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Lee Williams, y'all. 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

Welcome to the Watchman Media Ministries, a program proclaiming Bible truth as it is in Jesus. Here is your host and speaker, Pastor C.D. Jenkins, the Watchman on the Wall.

And hello, dear ones. Thanks for tuning in. May God bless you. May heaven smile upon you. It's prayer time. Let's approach the throne of grace together in faith. Oh God, our Heavenly Father, thank you for this privilege to share your word. Holy Spirit, lead us, guide us, and direct us. 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Holy Spirit, give us wisdom. 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And may we apply your word to our lives and through and by your grace live thereby. Thank you for hearing and answering. In Jesus' name, amen and amen. God bless you, dear ones. Thank you for tuning in. So good to be coming your way with the word of Almighty God. We want to give you our contact information because we do need to hear from you. 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Box 305. That's Post Box 305. Joppa, Maryland 21085. Now, dear friends, please take that information down. If you didn't get it all, be ready to take it at the end of the broadcast. We do need to hear from you, and God will bless you as you respond. If you would like to have a free Bible course so that you can start your systematic study of the Word of God, we have several Bible courses, and I know one will be just right for your spiritual appetite. So please call this number, 443-413-3853. That's 443-413-3853. Call that number and request your free Bible course. Or you can write us when you send that donation. Just request your free Bible course then, and we'll be happy to send it to you. May God bless you as you get involved in the study of the Word of Almighty God. Our key text is 1 John chapter 2, beginning at verse 3. And hereby we do know that we know him, if we keep his commandments. He that saith, I know him, and keepeth not his commandments, is a liar, and the truth is not in him. But whoso keepeth his word, in him verily is the love of God perfected. Hereby know we that we are in him. We're continuing our study, ladies and gentlemen, on this powerful subject, the great test of loyalty. The great test of loyalty. We left you on our last broadcast pointing out that Jesus Christ himself was a commandment keeper. Out of his own words, he declared that he had kept his Father's commandments. And Jesus, ladies and gentlemen, as we shared with you, was not a legalist because he kept his Father's commandments. He was not a legalist, and he was not trying to become the Son of God by keeping the commandments of God. He kept the commandments of God because of his love that he had for his Father. And this was his sign of loyalty
to his father. And ladies and gentlemen, it has to be our same mindset to obey God and keep his commandments simply because we love him, not for no other reason, because no other reason would be acceptable to God. The only reason that we can be pleasing to God is that we obey him out of love. He cannot force us to do it. We must do it because we love him as our Lord, Savior, and Master. That's why Jesus said in John 14, verse 15, if you love me, keep my commandments. Then I'll pray the Father, and he will send you a comforter that will abide with you forever. That comforter is none other than the Holy Spirit. But the key thing, loving Jesus Christ with all your heart. Now this happens, ladies and gentlemen, because Paul says the love of Christ constrains us. 2 Corinthians 5:14. We are constrained by the love of Jesus Christ. Love is the motivating force that produces obedience to the will of Almighty God. So, ladies and gentlemen, the Word of God is clear. And God made this clear now as we look at our scripture that we read at the very beginning, 1 John 2, verse 3. And hereby we do know that we know him. We do know that we love him if we keep his commandments. Oh, yes, the same John which says, if you love me, keep my commandments. Jesus said that, and John wrote it. And now John is rewriting it in his own words. If you say you love him, if you say you know him as a Savior, if you say you've accepted him as Lord, Savior, and Master, and you do not keep his commandments, he says you're a liar, and the truth is not in you. Now, that's what the Bible says. That's not me, my folk. My brother, that's not me. My sister, that's not me. That's the Word of God. You can read it. 1 John chapter 2, verses 3 and 4. And then the Bible continues, but whosoever keepeth his word, in him verily is the love of God perfected. Now that word perfected, matured, the love of God has become matured in you. Now remember, we receive the love of Jesus Christ when we accept Christ as our personal Savior. Now John says, if we keep his commandments, the love of God is perfected, matured in us. And hereby you can know that you are in him because you keep his commandments. Now this is what the Bible is saying, folk. Now you can cry legalist all you want. You can cry legalism all you want. But it seems like God is not saying that. God is saying obedience to his commandments is a demonstration of your love to him as Lord, Savior, and Master. You see, my brothers and sisters, when we accept Jesus as our Lord and Savior, the love of God is shed abroad in our hearts by the Holy Spirit. According to Romans 5, verse number 5, the love of God is shed abroad in our hearts by the indwelling power of the Holy Spirit. So when I accept Christ as my Savior, I receive the presence, the initial presence of the Holy Spirit in my life. You can read that in Ephesians chapter 1, verses 13 and 14. He becomes a down payment, a guarantee that we belong to Jesus Christ, a guarantee that we will accept the gift of salvation that Christ has bestowed upon us.
He is the guarantee of all of that. And now, as he comes into our lives, takes a bold in our lives, he brings with him the love of Jesus Christ. Now, that's a wonderful thing to understand. You see, the Bible talks about different kind of loves. And one love it talks about is phileo love. That's the Greek word for love, phileo. And that is the love that we human beings operate on. That is the love that we have for one another, wife for a husband, husband for a wife, parents for children, children for parents, phileo love. But phileo love, ladies and gentlemen, is not a love that is perfected or matured, because this phileo love will only love you as you love it. But when you stop loving it, it stops loving you. When you don't treat it right, it will not treat you right. That's how phileo love operates. It is very limited in its operation. Treat it right, it will love you back. But if you don't love it, it will not love you. You do something bad to it, it wants to retaliate. That's the human love that we operate on, ladies and gentlemen. And this is why husband and wives separate. This is why children cannot abide with their parents, because the love has been eroded. It is a love that is very, very limited. But when it comes to the love of God that is shed abroad in our hearts by the Holy Spirit, it is agape love, the love of God. And agape love is a love that is outgoing. It is a love that is concerned about others more than it is concerned about itself. It is a love that is unlimited. And Paul talks about that unlimited love in Ephesians chapter 5, verse number 18, the breadth, the height, and the depths of God's love. Can't measure it. It is unlimited because it's an outgoing concern. And even if you don't love it, it will continue to love you and do what is best for you. This is why the love of God is going to cause individuals to be thrown in the hell's fire, because that's the best thing for them if they reject Jesus Christ and his grace. Being in heaven without being saved would be a much greater suffering than being annihilated in hell's fire. And the love of God does what is best for that which it loves. So, ladies and gentlemen, thank God when we accept Jesus as our Lord and Savior, we don't have to love him with this phileo love that we are born with, but we receive the love of God shed abroad in our hearts by the indwelling power of the Holy Spirit. And now we can love him because he first loved us. And our only desire now, because we are operating on agape love, our only desire is to please him in all that we do. And remember, agape love is an outgoing concern. It is concern about that which it loves. And if we love Jesus Christ, our concern is I want to please him. This is why, ladies and gentlemen, obedience is
the service of love. Obedience is the service of love. So what is God's great test of your love for him? What is God's great test of your loyalty to him? Now, God has a right, ladies and gentlemen, to expect you and me to be loyal to him. We as human beings, we want loyalty. If I am leading out and someone is working with me and following me and associating with me, I certainly want their loyalty. I would not want them to be working with

America is his main thing is loyalty. You must be loyal to him. And if you're not loyal to him, you got to go. Well, listen, I can understand that. And I have no problems with that. The only problem is he's dealing in the human realm. God is dealing in the spiritual realm. And he wants us to be loyal to him in the spiritual realm as we expect individuals to be loyal to us in our human sphere. So what is God's great test of love, his great test of loyalty to himself? Thank God. He has left on record a test of your love for him. He has left on record a test of your loyalty to him. Let's read it from the Word of God in the book Ezekiel chapter 20, and I'm reading verse number 12. Moreover, I also gave them my Sabbath to be a sign between them and me, that they might know that I am the Lord who sanctify them. Now that's God's sign of loyalty. That is God's test of loyalty. And let's take a look at it now. Let it sink in your mind. And this is not something I'm saying. This is something God himself is sharing with us. Verse number 12, Ezekiel chapter 20. Moreover, I gave them my Sabbath to be a sign between them and me. It's a test between them and me. It's a seal of loyalty between them and me, that they might know that I am the Lord who sanctify them. Now, God was so concerned about individuals getting this and understanding it, he repeated it in Ezekiel chapter 20, verse number 20, and hallow my Sabbath, and they shall be a sign between me and you, that you may know that I am the Lord your God. That, ladies and gentlemen, is God's sign test of your love for him and your loyalty to him. Now, maybe this is why Satan has attacked this commandment and he has not attacked any of the other commandments, because he realized that this is the test of loyalty. And if he can get you to go contrary to this commandment, you're not demonstrating your loyalty to the God of creation. Now, you need to understand, my brothers and sisters, and please, I want to make it clear once again that we're not dealing with obedience to be saved. We're dealing with obedience out of love for Jesus Christ, my test of love and loyalty to the God of creation, my Savior and Lord. The Sabbath was engraved in the law, given from Mount Sinai. God spoke it with his own mouth, and he wrote it with his own finger on two tables of stone. Now, when he did this, ladies and gentlemen, the people of Israel had a knowledge of the Sabbath before they came to Sinai. Because on the way to Sinai, God commanded them to keep the Sabbath. You can read it in Exodus chapter number 16. You can read it. Because God says, I want to demonstrate whether you love me or not. Let me find a text here so that you can see this. Let me find a text. Excuse me. So that you can see this. This is Exodus 16.

0: Going to chapter number 16, because I want to drive this point home. I don't want you to think that this is something that I am saying. This is something that God said even to the nation of Israel. And let me see, can I find that verse now? And he said to them, they told him to gather manna for 6 days. And you can go out and gather every day. But on the seventh day, you will not find any out there. So gather a double amount on the sixth day, because on the seventh day, you will find none. You can read that in Exodus 16, verse number 27, 26 and 27. 6 days you shall gather it, but on the seventh day, which is the Sabbath, in it there shall not be any. And it came to pass that there went out some of the people even on the seventh day for to gather, and they found none. Now listen to what God says through Moses. And the Lord said to Moses, how long refuse you to keep my commandments and my laws? See that the Lord has given you the Sabbath. Therefore he giveth you on the sixth day the bread of 2 days. Abide ye every man in his place. Let no man go out on his place on the seventh day. This was God's test to his people even before they came to Mount Sinai. He wanted to test them and test their loyalty. And you know, they did not live up to it. They did not follow the commandments of God. And they showed that they were not loyal to God. So Moses asks, how long are you going to refuse to keep my commandments and my laws? It was a test of loyalty to the nation of Israel. Now the Sabbath, my brothers and sisters, was not for Israel merely, just for Israel, because the Sabbath had been instituted at creation on the seventh day. God finished this work of creation on the 6 days, And then on the seventh day, God rested, blessed, and sanctified the seventh day before the Jewish nation was ever brought into existence. God sanctioned and ordained and instituted the seventh day Sabbath by blessing it, resting on it, and sanctifying it. And now as he has brought the nation of Israel out of Egyptian bondage, bringing them to the land of promise, he is now striving to help them to demonstrate their loyalty to him as the God of creation, as the God who had delivered them from Egyptian bondage. So he gave them this test of obedience to his Sabbath commandment. And most of them did not adhere to what he told them to do. Therefore, Moses had to cry out to them, how long are you going to disobey God? Ladies and gentlemen, it had been made known to man in Eden, and like the other precepts of the law, that the Sabbath commandment is imperishable. And its obligation is still binding like all of the other commandments, even on us as Christians today. That's why Christ said, till heaven and earth pass away, one jot or one tittle, and no eye shall pass from the law. That's why the devil is angry with the Sabbath. That's why he has instituted a false Sabbath, because he knows that this is God's test of loyalty. Where do you stand? Will you pass the test? What are you going to do, ladies and gentlemen? My mind is made up. I'm going to please the Lord Jesus Christ. We'll continue this on our next broadcast. Be sure to tune in. Father, bless us, your people. In Jesus' name, amen.
1: 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That number once again is 443-413-3853. 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

0: We are broadcasting live from the Church of Christ at 205 North 9th Street, Darby, PA. We have no book but the King James Version of the Bible, no creed but Christ. 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Again, the phone number is 610-534-4987. Or write to the Church of Christ, Post Office Box 266, Darby, PA 19023. Again, you want to write to the Church of Christ, to the Church of Christ, Post Office Box 266, Darby, PA 19023. Good afternoon, radio listening audience. We're so glad to be in your midst once again on this particular Lord's Day, and we're glad to be here one more time in the land of the living. We'd like to speak for a few moments. We have a few moments here. We have Brother Cleveland here. We want to speak to you shortly about the gospel of Christ preached. The gospel of Christ preached. We find in the gospel writings of the Gospel of Mark, Brother Cleveland, and we find in Gospel of Mark chapter 16, we're going to pick it up at verse 14. And it says this: after he appeared unto the 11, as they sat at meat, and he abideth them with their unbelief and hardness of heart, because they believe not them which has seen him after what he was risen. Is that right, brother? Mm-hmm. Look at verse 15, brother.
1: He said unto them.
0: Who? Christ, the Savior, the Redeemer. And he said unto them. To who? The 11, who he's addressing here. The man he's going to send out with his word. And he said unto them. Who speak Christ? To the them? The 11. Who was the 11? The 11 apostles. And he said unto them, what, brother?
1: Go ye.
0: Now he told them to do something. I want you to go. Go ye, yes. And go what else?
1: To all the world.
0: Some of the world?
1: To all the world.
0: And to all the world, he told these 11 men to go out. And to all the world. Now, that, like I said earlier, we're speaking about the gospel of Christ preached. He's telling them to go. And to what? And to all the world. What else, brother?
1: And preach.
0: Uh-oh. And he also tell them to do what? And preach. Yes?
1: The gospel.
0: Uh-oh. He tell them to do something. I want you to preach the gospel. He didn't tell Peter one thing to preach, and John said something else. No, they all were told by the master what to preach. And preach the gospel. Is that you read that right, brother?
1: Mm-hmm.
0: Go ahead, brother.
1: To every creature.
0: Some creature. No, to every, they all got to hear the same thing, the same message. Is that right? He's instructing them what men need to hear. Is that right? And there are some we understand. There are those. I was in the same predicament at one time in my life. Now I thought it was, you could do this and do that, it'd be all right. But the bottom line at the end of the day is that the Lord Himself gave instruction, and we need to follow Him. Where do I find out? Lord, show me the way. The way I need to go. Because sometimes we're going to lean to our own understanding. Is that right, brother?
1: Mm-hmm.
0: But he's telling them to go and to all the world and do it and preach the gospel to some creatures. No, to every creature. Is that right, brother? You reading that right?
1: Mm-hmm.
0: Go ahead, brother.
1: He that believes.
0: Those that hear it, he that believes what the gospel that is being preached by these men. Go ahead, brother.
1: It is.
0: Baptized, yes.
1: Shall be saved.
0: He says, shall be saved. But they got a but there. But
1: mm-hmm.
0: But what, brother? But he that what?
1: Believe
0: believeth not
1: shall be damned.
0: Now, that's what the Lord says. Now, look at verse 4 for a few moments, because the time a lot of here, brother. Look at verse 19, because he's still addressing these men. What he says in verse 19 there, brother?
1: So then after
0: Christ the Lord has spoken unto who to them? The men who he sent out to preach his word, the gospel, that we just read just a little while ago? Yes, me, brother.
1: He was received up.
0: Who was Christ? He was received up. Who Christ? The Savior, the Lord. And he was received up, it tells us, yes, how?
1: Into heaven,
0: it tells us. Is that right, brother?
1: Mm-hmm.
0: With me, brother.
1: It's set on the right hand of God.
0: All right. What else, brother? Next verse.
1: Say, what for?
0: Notice who? The men who he sent out to preach his gospel. Is that right? Those 11. And they went for who? The 11 who he sent out to preach his word. Is that right?
1: Mm-hmm.
0: And they went for. Right, brother. And what did they do?
1: And preach everywhere.
0: No, some places. No, the Bible says, and they preach everywhere. Mm-hmm. Isn't that right?
1: Mm-hmm.
0: They were told by the Lord, go and preach the gospel to every creature. And the Bible says, and they went forth and they preached somewhere. No, and they preached everywhere. Isn't that right, brother?
1: Mm-hmm.
0: Let's go, brother.
1: The Lord working.
0: No, and who working?
1: The Lord working.
0: Christ, the Lord was working how? With them. See, when the Lord's on your side, you don't have to worry about anything else. If it had not been the Lord on our side, where would we be? Huh?
1: Mm-hmm.
0: If God be for us, who can be against us? Right, brother?
1: Mm-hmm.
0: Let's read, brother.
1: And confirming the word with signs following.
0: With signs following. Huh? To confirm what they were saying. Is it right?
1: Mm-hmm.
0: They could heal the sick.
1: Mm-hmm.
0: Lame the walk. The blind to see. Is it right, brother?
1: Mm-hmm.
0: They had. Is it right? To confirm the word. Now, for a few moments, brother. Let's look for a few moments here, brother. Acts chapter 15, brother. Let's go there for a few moments here. Acts chapter 15. We're going to see here the apostles, the men of God, how they were working in the church of New Testament, the Acts of the Apostles. Acts chapter 15. And begin with verse 4. I'll read this, brother. I'll let you read some of the others as we go on. All right, brother? And it tells us here, and when they were come to Jerusalem, who? We're going to see who it is. They were received of the church and of the apostles and elders. And they declared all things that God had done with them. Hear that, brother?
1: Mm-hmm.
0: But notice here, verse 5. But there rose up certain of the set of the Pharisees, which believed, saying that it was needful to what? To circumcise them. Hear that, brother?
1: Mm-hmm.
0: Is that what it says?
1: Mm-hmm.
0: And what? And to command them to what? To keep the law of Moses. But Lord, verse 6 though, and the apostles and elders came together for to consider of this matter. Is that right, brother?
1: Mm-hmm.
0: And we read to, or we were singing a while ago, brother, and one letter we're talking about, Paul went up there in Jerusalem, in Galatians 2. He went up there to talk about some things that was going on. Right. But right now, let's go on further, brother. Verse 7. And when there were been much disputing, Peter rose up. Who? The apostle Peter. He rose up, right, brother? And said unto them, men and brethren, ye know how that a good while ago God had made choice among us that what? That the Gentiles by my mouth should do what? Should hear the word of the gospel. Is that right, brother?
1: Mm-hmm.
0: And what? And believe. Next, read the next verse, brother. Verse 9.
1: And God, which knoweth the heart.
0: Uh-huh. See, God knows your heart.
1: Mm-hmm.
0: You know, God knows you today. You're hearing this word and broadcast, and hopefully you understand we're looking forward, if it be the Lord's will. Matter of fact, next week is fellowship, brother.
1: Mm-hmm.
0: We hope that those of you that can come out and visit us at 205 North 9th Street in Darby, come and visit us.
1: Mm-hmm.
0: Get the ears right.
1: Mm-hmm.
0: Go ahead, brother. Let's read.
1: Mm-hmm. Bear the witness.
0: Bear the witness, yes.
1: Giving them the Holy Ghost, even as he did unto us.
0: Unto us, he talking about those Gentiles. Mm-hmm. God showed no respect for them. He gave them as well, because they at Pentecost, the Peter and Apollos, they received the Holy Ghost. Is that right?
1: Mm-hmm.
0: Let's read, brother. Let's read the next verse.
1: And
0: put no difference between us, the Gentiles, and them.
1: Mm-hmm.
0: The Jews and the Gentiles, right? Purifying what? Their heart by faith. Let's read, brother.
1: Now, therefore, why tempt ye God?
0: Uh-huh.
1: to put a yoke upon the neck of the disciples.
0: Yes.
1: Which neither our fathers nor we were able to bear.
0: Were able to bear it. But you know what? I'll give this part, right? Verse 11. It says, but we believe that through the grace of the Lord Jesus Christ, what? We shall how be saved. Hear that, brother? Mm-hmm. Is that right? Mm-hmm. Even as they. Then all the multitude, look here, then all the multitude kept silence and gave audience to who? To Barnabas and Paul, declaring what? What miracles and wonder what God had wrought. Huh? Among who? Among the Gentiles by them. Mm-hmm. Is that all right, brother? Mm-hmm. Read, brother.
1: And after they had felt their peace,
0: uh-huh,
1: James answered, saying, brothers, men and brethren,
0: uh-huh,
1: talking unto me.
0: Yes.
1: Simon has declared how God at the first did visit the Gentiles.
0: Yes.
1: To take out of them a people for his name.
0: Yes.
1: And to give the Greek the word of the a prophet.
0: Yes.
1: As it is written.
0: As it is written. I'm going to look at for a few moments here, brethren. As we go on, we find the Apostle Paul. We find him in the Romans. Let's go to Romans, brethren, for a few moments. Romans chapter 1. Romans chapter 1, brethren. We're going to pick this up at Romans chapter 1. Look at verse 9, brother. For God is my... Look what Paul says to the brethren there. You know, he's writing to the saints there at Rome. He's not just talking just to anyone. He's talking to those believers at Rome. Is that right? Mm-hmm. And he's telling them, in verse 9, Paul let them know, for God is my witness, whom I serve, how with my spirit. Paul said, I have the right attitude. I'm going there, and I'm serving not myself, but I'm serving the Lord. That's what you say, brother? Mm-hmm. Read it again. Paul let them know, for God is my witness. Paul said, whom I, Paul, serve how? With my spirit. How? In the gospel of his son. Is that right? Mm-hmm. And without ceasing, Paul said, I make mention of you. Who do you? Those believers who he's addressing, those Romans there, the church that was dwelling there at Rome. Is that right? Mm-hmm. Always how? Paul says, in my prayer. Paul was praying for them, mm-hmm, for the believers. Is that right? Mm-hmm. Then he says what? Making requests, if by any means, now at length, I might have a prosperous journey, Paul let them know, by the will of God, to do what? Mm-hmm. To come how? Unto you. He wanted to get there, to see them. Is that right? Mm-hmm. So what do you say, brother? For I long to see you, he tells them, is that right? Mm-hmm. Telling the church there, right? That I, Paul, may what? Impart unto you what? Some spiritual gifts. To the end, he lets us know, ye may how be established. Is that right, brother? Mm-hmm. Then it says verse 12, that I may be comforted together how with you by the mutual faith, both of you and me. What the next verse says, brother? Verse 13.
1: Now, I would not have you ignorant,
0: uh-huh, brethren,
1: that after time I was supposed to come unto you.
0: Yes.
1: But was yet
0: hitherto that I might have some what? Fruit among you also, even as among what? Other Gentiles. But then Paul said, I have a debt to pay. Mm-hmm. Hear that, brother? I'm duty bound. And the next verse tells us, Paul said, for I am debtor. Both to who? To the Greeks and also to the barbarians. He said, hear that, brother? Mm-hmm. What else he said? Both to the wise and what? And to the unwise. Huh? Mm-hmm. He had a debt to pay, right? Mm-hmm. Paul was going everywhere to give the word out to those that needed it. Right? Look what the next verse tells us, brother. So Paul says what? So as much as in me is. What was in Paul, right? Mm-hmm. What did Paul say? I am what? I am ready, Paul ain't say I'm getting ready. I'm almost ready. Paul said, I am ready. You hear that, brother? Mm-hmm. What are you ready to do? Read it again. Paul said, for I, Paul, am ready to do what? To preach the gospel. Hear that, brother? Mm-hmm. To you that are at Rome also. They needed to hear the word as well. The gospel. Is that right? Mm-hmm. And Paul know they needed it. Is that right? So Paul said, I'm going to you. What the next verse says? So Paul says, for I, Paul, am not ashamed of the gospel of Christ. Mm-hmm. He tells them, right. Mm-hmm. Read, brother.
1: For it is
0: the power of God unto salvation to some, no, to everyone. That what?
1: That believes.
0: Yes.
1: To the Jew first.
0: To the Jew first.
1: Then also to the Greek.
0: Then also to the Greek. He tells them. Go ahead, brother.
1: Mm-hmm. For therein is the righteousness of God.
0: Yes.
1: Revealed from faith to faith.
0: Yes. As it is written, mm-hmm. the just, go ahead, brother.
1: Shall live by faith.
0: Shall live by faith. As we go on, we find also the Apostle Paul writing to the church in Corinth. We know of it, brother. 1 Corinthians chapter 15. That so familiar scripture. Paul's letter to the Corinthians there. We find in 1 Corinthians, and I'll read some of this, brother, and I'll have you pick it up, all right, brother? 1 Corinthians, note how he worded to the saints there at Corinth. Verse 15, verse 1. Paul lets us know, he says, moreover, brethren, Paul, look what Paul says, brother, I declare unto you the gospel, Paul says, which what? Which I preach, how? Unto you. He tells him, hear that, brother? Mm-hmm. Which also what you have received, and wherein what? Ye stand. He tells him, hear that, brother? Mm-hmm. Then verse 2, by which also ye are saved. If you what? If you keep in memory. Don't forget what I'm telling you. If you keep in memory, Paul let them know, what I preach unto you. Is that right? Mm-hmm. Unless what? Unless ye have believed how in vain. Hear that, brother? Mm-hmm. Verse 3. For Paul let them know, for I, Paul, deliver unto you first of all that which I also have received. He tells them, is that right? Mm-hmm. How that Christ died, how? For our sins. How? According to the scriptures. Is that right? What the next verse say, brother?
1: That he was buried.
0: Who was buried? Christ was buried. Yes? That he was buried. And what else? None of that. And that he rose again. Yes?
1: The third day.
0: Now you know what, brother? We hold on to that. What else?
1: According to the
0: scripture. And it's according to the scripture. Is that right? Now, Paul letting them know this. What's the next verse, says, brother?
1: That he was seen.
0: Who was seen? Christ was seen. Mm-hmm. And that he was seen, huh? Seen of Cephas? Mm-hmm. And then, the Bible says, then of what? Of the 12. Mm-hmm. Is that right? Mm-hmm. What's the next verse, says, brother?
1: After that,
0: he tells us what? He was seen, what?
1: Above
0: 500 brethren at once. Mm-hmm. It tells us, right? Mm-hmm. Read, brother.
1: Of whom the greater part remain unto this present.
0: Yes.
1: But some are fallen asleep.
0: Some had died. Huh. He tells us. Keep on going, brother.
1: After that,
0: what happened? He was seen of James. Is that right? Mm-hmm. Paul lets us know. Read.
1: Then of all the apostles.
0: And apostles one sent. Is that right? Mm-hmm. Go ahead, brother.
1: Of all he has seen of me also, as one born out of due time.
0: Out of due time. And last of all, Paul says, he was seen of me also. Paul lets us know. Mm-hmm. He was seen of me. Paul lets us know. Mm-hmm. Is that right? Mm-hmm. He declares, right? Mm-hmm. As one born out of due time. Then he said, for I, Paul, am least of the apostles. That am not meet to be called an apostle. Because what, he tells you? Because I, Paul, did what? Persecuted the church of God. But then he lets us know, but by grace, aren't you glad about that? Isn't that wonderful? He tells us here, but by grace, Paul says, but by the grace of God, Paul says, I am what I am. Is that right? What else he say? And his grace, Paul says, which was bestowed upon me, was not in vain. But Paul says, but I, Paul, labor more abundantly than they all. Hear that, brother? Is that right? What else? Yet, not I, but what? But the grace of God, which was with me, he tells us. Then he tells us in verse 11, Paul says, therefore, whether it were I, Paul, or they, the others, is that right? So what? So we preach. Hear that? And what? And so what? Ye believed. Is that right? But look what he says here, brother. Look at verse 12. It says, Paul says, now, if Christ be preached that he rose from the dead. You hear that, brother? Then Paul asks a question. How say some among you that there is no resurrection of the dead? Evidently, there must have been some saying that, brother. If not, why would he say that? They know what Paul and the apostles were preaching, but there was some among the believers was going around spreading something that Paul said, wait a minute. We know what we told you, but there must be some among you saying otherwise. Read it again. What verse was that again? Verse 12. Now, Paul says, now if Christ be preached that he rose from the dead, is that right? Then Paul says, then he asks this question. But then, how say some among you that there is no resurrection of the dead? Hear that, brother? What's the next verse say? But Paul says, but if that be the case that you're saying it, but if there be no resurrection of the dead, then what?
1: Then is Christ not risen.
0: Then Christ is not risen. And what else?
1: And if Christ
0: be not risen, what? Then
1: is all preached in vain.
0: All what we have proclaimed and going around saying is all in vain. Hear that, brother? Go ahead.
1: In your faith also.
0: None of that. In your faith is also. Now he's talking to those that are in Christ. Is that right? Read, brother.
1: Yea, and we are found false witnesses of God.
0: False witnesses of God, if that be the case. Right, brother? What else?
1: Because we have testified of God.
0: Yes.
1: That he raised up Christ, whom he raised not up. If so be that the dead not risen.
0: Yes.
1: For if the dead not risen.
0: What verse you at, brother?
1: 16.
0: Yeah. And if the dead rise not, then is not Christ raised. Verse 17, and if Christ be not raised, what? Your faith is vain. Ye are yet how? In your sins. You see that, brother? And the Lord says, Christ says, and if you die how? In your sins, where I am, ye cannot come. Is that right, brother? Now, for a few moments, brother Cleveland, let's go to, for a few moments. Here, 1 Corinthians chapter 1, Brother Cleveland. We got just a little time yet before we close out this afternoon. 1 Corinthians chapter 1. Let's pick this up at, let me see, brother. Let's see here, brother. Oh, yeah. Verse 17. For Christ sent me not to baptize, look what Paul says, but to do what? But to preach the gospel. Hear that, brother? He tells them, right? What else? Not with wisdom of words, lest the cross of Christ should be made of none effect. Look at verse 18. For the preaching of the cross is to them that perish foolish, is it right? But unto us which are saved, it is what? The power of God. Hear that, brother? That's right, isn't it right? For it is written, I will destroy the wisdom of the wise and bring to nothing the understanding of the prudent. Is that right? Where is the wise? Oh, you so wise. Is that right? And where are what? The scribes. Where are the disputers of this world? Has not God made foolish the wisdom of this world? For after that, in the wisdom of God, the world by wisdom knew not God. Hear that, brother? So note here. It pleased who? It pleased God by the foolishness of preaching to save them that what? That believed. For the Jews require a sign. And the Greeks what? Seek wisdom. But we, no, we'll pause here. Look at here, brother. But we do what? Preach Christ crucified. Unto the Jews what? A stumbling block. And what? And unto the Greeks what? Foolishness. Is that right? But unto them which are called, both Jews and Greeks, Christ the power of God, and what? And the wisdom of God. But we got one more other thing, brother. We're going to close this out, brother. 2 Corinthians, brother Cleveland. Have a little time yet. We're about to close it out. 2 Corinthians chapter 4. Verse 3. But if our gospel be hid, it is hid to them that are lost. Have you ever been lost? I know in my lifetime, a day, I had went somewhere. I thought I was going the right way. I was going the wrong way. Finally realized that I was being lost. I had to ask somebody for direction because I was lost. Needed some help. And even today, people need help. That's why the gospel is given to those that want to know the right way to go. Christ says, I am the way, the truth, and the life. What? No man can come to the Father's house but by me. So it tells you again, but if our gospel be hid, it is hid to them that are lost. And whom what? The God of this world has what? Has blinded the minds of them which believe what? Believe not. Lest the light of the glorious gospel of Christ, who is the image of God, should shine upon them. No, look at verse 5 though. He says what? For we do what? For we preach not ourselves. Paul said, we ain't preaching ourselves. Well, I'm Paul, this is Peter, this and that. No, Paul said, we're not preaching ourselves, but who? But Christ. Jesus the Lord. Is that right? And ourselves, what? Your servants for Christ's sake. They were just being servants of Christ. Serving in the Lord's kingdom, is that right? Notice what he said, verse 6. For God who commanded the light to shine how? Out of darkness. Now, when I read that, I think about Genesis, which says, God said in the beginning, what? Let there be light. And there was light. The greater light to do it, to rule the day, and the lesser light to do it, to rule the night. Is that right? So we read that again. For God who commanded the light to shine out of darkness has shined out in our hearts to give the light of the knowledge of the glory of God in the face of Jesus Christ. But we have this treasure, how? An earthen vessel. Huh? It reminds me of Philip. The angel didn't go to the eunuch. The God told the preacher man, Philip, he gave him a message, all right? And he heard the word. He started right began the same scripture. And he, what? He baptized that same day. Both him and the eunuch went down into the water. We were told in Acts chapter. Is that right, brother? But we have this treasure in the earthen vessel, that the excellency of the power may be of God and not of us. Until the next appointed time, may God bless you and heaven smile upon you, is our prayer.

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0: My innocent Jesus, to free me from eternal death,
2: Chaplet. In the name of the Father, the Son, the Holy Spirit. Amen. Dearest God, our Father, I humbly ask that on my journey home to you, your holy angels protect and guide me. That your blessed saints in heaven intercede for me, and that your suffering souls in purgatory pray for me as I pray for them right now. Jesus, my God and my Savior, you loved me so much you died for me on a cross, so that I too could return to our Father in heaven. You are the way, the truth, and the life. Through your Holy Eucharist, please sustain me and be present with me on my journey home to you. Amen. Holy Spirit, my God and my sanctifier, Jesus sent you to me for my journey back home to the Father. Please purify and refine me. Fill me with your divine light and love so that the presence of God may dwell with me and in me. Amen. And now for the chaplet. The disobedience and exile of God's children. Our Father who art in heaven, hallowed be thy name. Thy kingdom come, thy will be done on earth as it is in heaven. Give us this day our daily bread, and forgive us our trespasses, as we forgive those who trespass against us. And lead us not into temptation, but deliver us from evil. Amen. In praise, we say 8 times, I love you, Father, I give myself to you. I love you, Father, I give myself to you. I love you, Father, I give myself to you. I love you, Father, I give myself to you. I love you, Father, I give myself to you. I love you, Father, I give myself to you. I love you, Father, I give myself to you. I love you, Father, I give myself to you. The presence of God our Father in the Old Testament era. Our Father who art in heaven, hallowed be thy name. Thy kingdom come, thy will be done on earth as it is in heaven. Give us this day our daily bread, and forgive us our trespasses, as we forgive those who trespass against us. And lead us not into temptation, but deliver us from evil. Amen. In thanksgiving, I love you, Father, I give myself to you. I love you, Father, I give myself to you. I love you, Father, I give myself to you. I love you, Father, I give myself to you. I love you, Father, I give myself to you. I love you, Father, I give myself to you. I love you, Father, I give myself to you. I love you, Father, I give myself to you. The fiat of Mary, our mother, our Father who art in heaven, hallowed be thy name, thy kingdom come. Thy will be done on earth as it is in heaven. Give us this day our daily bread, and forgive us our trespasses, as we forgive those who trespass against us. And lead us not into temptation, but deliver us from evil. Amen. In offering, I love you, Father, I give myself to you. I love you, Father, I give myself to you. I love you, Father, I give myself to you. I love you, Father, I give myself to you. I love you, Father, I give myself to you. To you. I love you, Father, I give myself to you. I love you, Father, I give myself to you. I love you, Father, I give myself to you. The fiat of Jesus, our Savior, our Father who art in heaven, hallowed be thy name. Thy kingdom come, thy will be done on earth as it is in heaven. Give us this day our daily bread, and forgive us our trespasses, as we forgive those who trespass against us. And lead us not into temptation, but deliver us from evil. Amen. In repentance, I love you, Father, I give myself to you. I love you, Father, I give myself to you. I love you, Father, I give myself to you. I love you, Father, I give myself to you. I love you, Father, I give myself to you. I love you, Father, I give myself to you. I love you, Father, I give myself to you. I love you, Father, I give myself to you. the sending of the Holy Spirit, our sanctifier, our Father, who art in heaven, hallowed be thy name. Thy kingdom come, thy will be done on earth as it is in heaven. Give us this day our daily bread, and forgive us our trespasses, as we forgive those who trespass against us. And lead us not into temptation, but deliver us from evil. Amen. I love you, Father, I give myself to you. I love you, Father, I give myself to you. I love you, Father, I give myself to you. I love you, Father, I give myself to you. I love you, Father, I give myself to you. I love you, Father, I give myself to you. I love you, Father, I give myself to you. I love you, Father, I give myself to you. That was in my inheritance. The choice of God's prodigal children to return to their Father. Our Father, who art in heaven, hallowed be thy name. Thy kingdom come, thy will be done on earth as it is in heaven. Give us this day our daily bread, and forgive us our trespasses, as we forgive those who trespass against us. And lead us not into temptation, but deliver us from evil. Amen. In saying my yes, I love you, Father, I give myself to you. I love you, Father, I give myself to you. I love you, Father, I give myself to you. I love you, Father, I give myself to you. I love you, Father, I give myself to you. I love you, Father, I give myself to you. I love you, Father, I give myself to you. I love you, Father, I give myself to you. The fiat of God, our Father's children, our Father who art in heaven, hallowed be thy name. Thy kingdom come, thy will be done on earth as it is in heaven. Give us this day our daily bread, and forgive us our trespasses, as we forgive those who trespass against us. And lead us not into temptation, but deliver us from evil. Amen. In fidelity, I love you, Father, I give myself to you. I love you, Father, I give myself to you. I love you, Father, I give myself to you. I love you, Father, I give myself to you. I love you, Father, I give myself to you. I love you, Father, I give myself to you. I love you, Father, I give myself to you. I love you, Father, I give myself to you. The coming of the new Jerusalem, our Father who art in heaven, hallowed be thy name. Thy kingdom come, thy will be done on earth as it is in heaven. Give us this day our daily bread, and forgive us our trespasses, as we forgive those who trespass against us. And lead us not into temptation, but deliver us from evil. Amen. In consecration, I love you, Father, I give myself to you. I love you, Father, I give myself to you. I love you, Father, I give myself to you. I love you, Father, I give myself to you. I love you, Father, I give myself to you. I love you, Father, I give myself to you. I love you, Father, I give myself to you. I love you, Father, I give myself to you. We conclude with the prayers, with these prayers. Dearest God, our Father, I love you, I adore you, and I worship you. Amen. Father, Son, Holy Spirit, amen. Well, thank you, everybody, for tuning in. We want to say some other prayers here. This is called the prayer called the Rosary of Provision. O infinite mercy of God, who provides for men of goodwill, widows and orphans, meeting their material and their spiritual needs, open the pantries of heaven. In the name of the Father, a blessing. In the name of the Son, a blessing. In the name of the Holy Spirit, a blessing. Send me the provisions I need to meet my needs this day. Name your intentions. And we say in our Father and Apostles' Creed, our Father who art in heaven, hallowed be thy name. Thy kingdom come, thy will be done on earth as it is in heaven. Give us this day our daily bread, and forgive us our trespasses, as we forgive those who trespass against us. And lead us not into temptation, but deliver us from evil. Amen. I believe in God, the Father Almighty, creator of heaven and earth, and in Jesus Christ, his only Son, our Lord, who was conceived by the Holy Spirit, born of the Virgin Mary, suffered under Pontius Pilate, was crucified, died, and was buried, and descended into hell. The third day he rose again, he ascended into heaven, and is seated at the right hand of God, the Father Almighty. From thence he will come to judge the living and the dead. I believe in the Holy Spirit, the Holy Catholic Church, the communion of saints, the forgiveness of sins, the resurrection of the body, and life everlasting. Amen. The Father, Son, Holy Spirit. Amen. That was a prayer of provisions. God will provide for you. And here's another prayer. We'll conclude with these prayers here. The Fiat of the Eternal Father. Say these prayers from the beginning of the day, and I promise you, my children, I guarantee I will cover you in my arms and send you my angels, a Saint Michael, to protect you and all the saints of your baptism and of your devotions, to be with you during the day and guide you and assist you. And here's the prayer. Say this every morning. My beloved Father, thy will be done on earth as it is in heaven. Be thou my Father, be always my eternal Father. Do not leave my soul. Do not abandon me. Do not leave me out of your sight, my Father. For I am your child, whom you have created to please you, to adore you, to honor you. Live in my days as you have given me the license to live it. I offer this fiat through Mary to Jesus, to you, eternal Father. Amen. In the name of the Father, the Son, Holy Spirit. Amen. And these are beautiful prayers we can say every Sunday. You say them every day if you like. This call is for the prayers. We are at 215-725-7165. That's Kathy. 215-725-7165. If you like any of these prayers, so let's be put on our prayer line. Don't forget now, we're here every day at 3 o'clock with the Chapel of Mercy. That's 7 days a week. We're listener-supported, so thank you, everyone. Or if you can't get in touch with Kathy, call Susan at 609-440-4299, 609-440-4299. Now, stay tuned. We have the Stations of the Cross here every day of the week, 7 days a week, followed by the Chapel of Divine Mercy. Now we have the Stations of the Cross coming up. Thank you, Vera Majuri, in memory of her parents, Peter and Rose. Now for the Stations of the Cross. God bless everybody. Have a beautiful Sunday.

0: first station, Jesus is condemned to death. 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
1: Because by your holy cross you have redeemed the world.
0: My innocent Jesus, to free me from eternal death, you allowed yourself to be condemned by a pagan judge to the death of the cross. Give me a hatred for sin and the grace so to live, that I may one day obtain from you a merciful sentence. The poor souls in purgatory have already been judged. Through your mercy, they have escaped hell, yet on account of their sins, your justice has condemned them to the fire of purgatory. O merciful Jesus, have pity on them. Revoke the sentence of their exile and open to them the gates of heaven. My Jesus, merciful. Our Father, who art in heaven, hallowed be thy name. Thy kingdom come, thy will be done on earth as it is in heaven.
1: Give us this day our daily bread,
0: and forgive us our trespasses, Hail Mary, full of grace, the Lord is with thee. Blessed art thou among women, and blessed is the fruit of thy womb, Jesus. Eternal rest grant unto them, O Lord. Merciful Jesus, grant them eternal rest. Second station, Jesus is made to bear his cross. We adore you, O Christ, and we bless you. O Holy Cross, you are the tree of life, the gate of heaven, our salvation and our only hope. Be my salvation at the hour of death. O Jesus, be mindful of your servants who have departed this life with this sign of faith. Free them by the victorious power of your cross, with which you have conquered death.

0: Jesus falls for the first time under his cross. We adore you, O Christ, and we bless you. For your weakness under the cross and the merits of this first fall, grant me perseverance in my good resolutions, that I may always walk faithfully in your holy ways. The souls in purgatory now suffer because they neglected and abused your graces in this life. They now realize that no sin-stained soul can see God. Have mercy, therefore, on them and cleanse them from all their sins. Through the intercession of your sorrowful mother, deliver them from purgatory. Please kneel. My Jesus, mercy. The fourth station, Jesus meets his afflicted mother. We adore you, O Christ, and we bless you.
1: As I am on the cross, I am in the world.
0: O heart of Mary, O heart of Jesus, I offer my life for my sins. May the sweet names of Jesus and Mary be on my lips and in my heart at the hour of my death. O sweetest heart of Jesus, we implore that we may love you more and more. Sweet heart of Mary, be our salvation. Mother most sorrowful, merciful queen of the holy souls, into your hands I place my few merits and implore you to unite them with the infinite merits of your Son. Offer them to the eternal Godhead for those souls who are bound to me by ties of relationship. Please kneel. Mother of mercy, pray for them. Mother of sorrows, console them. My Jesus, mercy. The fifth station. Cyrenian helps Jesus to carry his cross. We adore you, O Christ, and we bless you. O my Jesus, I accept the cross, I embrace it. Let me help you to carry your cross by being patient in all trials that may assail me. How many souls in purgatory now regret their past impatience? But you, O Lord, be generous with them and remit that which still remains to be expiated. Please kneel. My Jesus, mercy. The sixth station, Veronica wipes the face of Jesus. We adore you, O Christ, and we bless you. O Lord Jesus Christ, you who have left on Veronica's veil the impress of your blood-stained countenance, grant that the memory of your bitter passion and death may ever remain impressed on my soul. Have pity on the poor souls, made to your image and likeness, and redeemed by your most precious blood. Free them from all sin, that they may enter heaven, to see you face to face forever and ever. Please kneel. My Jesus, mercy. The seventh station, Jesus falls the second time. We adore you, O Christ, and we bless you. My sins have made your cross heavy, O Jesus. I detest them and firmly purpose to amend my life. Never permit me to separate myself from you again. Have mercy, O Jesus, on those souls who now suffer the pains of purgatory for mortal sins committed in this life. O clement heart of Jesus, have compassion on them. Please kneel. My Jesus, mercy. The eighth station, Jesus comforts the women of Jerusalem. We adore you, O Christ, and we bless you. Most compassionate heart of Jesus, my Jesus, who said to the holy women, weep not over me, but weep for yourselves and for your children. Make me weep for the ingratitude which I have returned for your love. I wish to make amends in this life for my sins, that I may obtain pardon of them in the next. Grant me a tender love for the

souls in purgatory, especially for the souls of my relatives. For the future, I promise to do what I have neglected through my forgetfulness and hardness of heart. Please kneel. My Jesus, mercy. The ninth station, Jesus falls the third time. We adore you, O Christ, and we bless you. Through this most painful fall, O Jesus, I ask you to deliver me from an unhappy death, which would plunge me into hell. From the power of the enemy, deliver my immortal soul, and make me live and die in your grace. Look with mercy upon the poor souls doing penance in purgatory. With tears and prayers, they seek your help and mercy. Hear their prayers and lead them out of that place of punishment into the blessed peace of heaven, there to enjoy forever the splendor of your glory. Please kneel. My Jesus, mercy. The tenth station, Jesus is stripped of his garments. We adore you, O Christ, and we bless you. My most blessed Redeemer, stripped of your garments for love of me, grant me holy modesty and purity. Deliver me from all dangerous inclinations to created things. Make me die to everything of this world, that a death separation from all earthly things may be easy. Of what benefit now are wealth and the pleasures of this world to the souls in purgatory? Their bodies they had to leave to worms, and their wealth to heirs. Only their works have followed them, the good to be rewarded, the evil to be punished. O Lord, put an end to their suffering. Do not keep them any longer from their heredity of the saints, but pardon them and admit them into the realm of eternal bliss and happiness. Please kneel. My Jesus, mercy. The 11th station, Jesus is nailed to the cross. We adore you, O Christ, and we bless you. My most innocent Jesus, nailed to the cross for my sins, I beseech you, through the merits of your horrible suffering, to come to my aid in my last sickness and agony. Grant me the grace to receive in time your most holy sacraments. Come to me then, O most holy Viaticum, and pour in upon my soul the patience of your most sacred heart. And you, O Mary, my mother, console me in that hour and make sweet my sufferings through the sorrow that pierced your heart at the crucifixion. Lamb of God, have mercy on the souls in purgatory whose sufferings are greater than those of all the sick and dying. Spare them this agony, and through the merits of your passion, admit them into your eternal dwellings. Please kneel. My Jesus, mercy. The 12th station, Jesus dies on the cross. We adore you, O Christ, and we bless you. Through your 3 hours' agony on the cross, grant me, O Jesus, a happy death. Take me when I am best prepared. In that hour, fill my soul with holy sentiments of faith, hope, and charity. Give me true and perfect contrition for my sins and the grace to accept with Christian resignation my death with all its pains and sufferings. May I leave this world invoking your most holy name. Mary, Mother of Sorrows, Refuge of the Dying, be near me in my last agony. Remember me, O most loving Jesus, the poor souls, with that love with which you did give comfort to the good thief. This day you shall be with me in paradise. Call these souls into the kingdom of your glory, that they may praise you together with all the angels and saints forever and ever. My Jesus, mercy. The 13th station, Jesus is taken down from the cross. We adore you, O Christ, and we bless you.
you. O Jesus, you whose soul did descend to the dead to announce peace to the just of the Old Testament, descend now amongst the poor souls who yearn for you. Free them from the chains of their slavery and grant them the liberty of true children of God. O Mary, my mother, may I, like Jesus, be placed in your arms at my departure from this world. Be with me at the tribunal of the divine judge, that through your intercession I may obtain a favorable sentence. Sweetheart of Mary, be my salvation. My Jesus, mercy. The 14th station, Jesus is laid in the tomb. We adore you, O Christ, and we bless you. O Jesus, through the merits of your bitter passion and death, and through your glorious resurrection, I beseech you, have compassion on the poor souls and grant them a happy and glorious admission into heaven. Let them enter into that peace so long desired. Let them contemplate the splendor of the beatific vision. Let them bless eternally your mercy. Sweet heart of Mary, be my salvation. When I myself shall be condemned to that place of torture, when my body will be in the cold earth and my soul in the fire of purgatory, most loving mother, on that day save your child. Bring me quick relief, and through your merits deliver me from the flames, that I may thank you in heaven, and with you and all the saints, adore and love Jesus, your beloved Son, who with the Father and the Holy Spirit lives and reigns, true God, forever and ever. Amen. My Jesus, mercy.

Okay. As we move into the 3 o'clock hour of Holy Souls, we want to give recognition to Vera. Vera is sponsoring a 3 p.m. Holy Souls Hour in memory of her parents, Pete and Rose. Thank you, Vera.

0: Welcome to the Holy Souls Ministry. Thanks for tuning in. We hear what the Holy Sacrifice in the Mass, a celebrant, is Reverend Father Rayford Emmons. Thank you, Father, for being with us.
1: Hey, thank you again, Joe.
0: For being so faithful and celebrating these Masses. Thank you, Karen, for being here with us today.
2: You're welcome, Joe. Thank you.
0: And we got, again, Chinaman Marie Madrigal. Thank you.
2: Thank you, Joe.
3: Thank you, Joe.
0: Okay, and we're going to go right into the Chapel of Divine Mercy. And our producer is Michael Roberts. In the name of the Father, the Son, Holy Spirit, amen. You expired, Jesus, with the source of light, God's forth for souls in the ocean of mercy, open up for the whole world. Oh, Font of Life, unfathomable Divine Mercy, you love the whole world and empty yourself out upon us. Oh, blood and water, which God's forth from the heart of Jesus, as a path of mercy, I trust in you. Our Father, who art in heaven, hallowed be thy name. Thy kingdom come, thy will be done on earth as it is in heaven.
1: Give us this day our daily bread, forgive us our trespasses, as we forgive those who trespass against us. And lead us not into temptation, but deliver us from evil. Amen.
0: Hail Mary, full of grace, the Lord is with thee. Blessed art thou among women, and blessed the fruit of thy womb, Jesus.
1: Holy Mary, Mother of God, pray for us sinners, and now at the hour of our death. Amen.
0: I believe in God, the Father Almighty, creator of heaven and earth, and in Jesus Christ, his only Son.
4: Amen.
0: I was conceived by the Holy Spirit, born of the Virgin Mary, suffered under Pontius Pilate, was crucified, died, and was buried. He descended into hell. The third day he rose again. He ascended into heaven and is seated at the right hand of God, the Father Almighty. From thence you will come to judge the living and the dead.
1: I believe in the Holy Spirit, the Lord, you have Christ, the communion of saints, forgiveness of sins, resurrection of the body, and life everlasting. Amen.
0: Eternal Father, we offer you the body, the blood, the soul, the divinity of your dearly beloved Son, our Lord Jesus Christ.
1: And the saints, the whole world.
0: For the sake of his sorrowful passion.
1: Have mercy on us, Lord, the whole world.
0: For the sake of his sorrowful passion.
1: Have mercy on us, Lord, the whole world.
0: For the sake of his sorrowful passion.
1: Have mercy on us, Lord, the whole world.
0: For the sake of his sorrowful passion.
1: Have mercy on us, Lord, the whole world.
0: For the sake of his sorrowful passion.
1: Have mercy on us, Lord.
0: For the sake of a sorrowful passion.
1: Have mercy on us and on the whole world.
0: For the sake of a sorrowful passion.
1: Have mercy on us and on the whole world.
0: For the sake of a sorrowful passion.
1: Have mercy on us and on the whole world.
0: For the sake of a sorrowful passion.
1: Have mercy on us and on the whole world.
0: For the sake of a sorrowful passion.
1: Have mercy on us and on the whole world.
0: Eternal Father, we offer you the body, the blood, the soul, and divinity of your dearly beloved Son, our Lord Jesus Christ.
1: And for our sins and for the sins of the whole world.
0: For the sake of a sorrowful passion.
1: Have mercy on us and on the whole world.
0: For the sake of a sorrowful passion.
1: Have mercy on us and on the whole world.
0: For the sake of a sorrowful passion.
1: Have mercy on us and on the whole world.
0: For the sake of a sorrowful passion.
1: Have mercy on us and on the whole world.
0: For the sake of a sorrowful passion.
1: Have mercy on us and on the whole world.
0: For the sake of a sorrowful passion.
1: Have mercy on us and on the whole world.
0: For the sake of a sorrowful passion.
1: Have mercy on us and on the whole world.
0: For the sake of a sorrowful passion.
1: Have mercy on us and on the whole world.
0: For the sake of a sorrowful passion.
1: Have mercy on us and on the whole world.
0: For the sake of a sorrowful passion.
1: Have mercy on us and on the whole world.
0: Eternal Father, we offer you the body, the blood, the soul, the divinity of your dearly beloved Son, our Lord Jesus Christ.
1: Atone for our sins and for the whole world.
0: For the sake of his sorrowful passion.
1: Have mercy on us and on the whole world.
0: For the sake of his sorrowful passion.
1: Have mercy on us and on the whole world.
0: For the sake of his sorrowful passion.
1: Have mercy on us and on the whole world.
0: For the sake of his sorrowful passion.
1: Have mercy on us and on the whole world.
0: For the sake of his sorrowful passion.
1: Have mercy on us and on the whole world.
0: For the sake of his sorrowful passion.
1: Have mercy on us and on the whole world.
0: For the sake of a sorrowful passion.
1: Have mercy on us and on the whole world.
0: For the sake of a sorrowful passion.
1: Have mercy on us and on the whole world.
0: For the sake of a sorrowful passion.
1: Have mercy on us and on the whole world.
0: For the sake of a sorrowful passion.
1: Have mercy on us and on the whole world.
0: For the sake of a sorrowful passion.
1: Have mercy on us and on the whole world.
0: Eternal Father, we offer you the body, the blood, the soul, divinity of your dearly beloved Son, our Lord Jesus Christ.
1: And atone for our sins and the whole world.
0: For the sake of his sorrowful passion.
3: Have mercy on us and on the whole world.
0: For the sake of his sorrowful passion.
3: Have mercy on us and on the whole world.
0: For the sake of his sorrowful passion.
3: Have mercy on us and on the whole world.
0: For the sake of his sorrowful passion.
3: Have mercy on us and on the whole world.
0: For the sake of his sorrowful passion.
3: Have mercy on us and on the whole world.
0: For the sake of his sorrowful passion.
3: Have mercy on us and on the whole world.
0: For the sake of his sorrowful passion.
3: Have mercy on us and on the whole world.
0: For the sake of his sorrowful passion.
3: Have mercy on us and on the whole world.
0: For the sake of his sorrowful passion.
3: Have mercy on us and on the whole world.
0: For the sake of his sorrowful passion.
3: Have mercy on us and on the whole world.
0: Eternal Father, we offer you the body, the blood, the soul, and divinity of your dearly beloved Son, our Lord Jesus Christ.
3: In atonement for our sins and the sins of the whole world.
0: For the sake of his sorrowful passion.
3: Have mercy on us and on the whole world.
0: For the sake of his sorrowful passion.
3: Have mercy on us and on the whole world.
0: For the sake of his sorrowful passion.
3: Have mercy on us and on the whole world.
0: For the sake of his sorrowful passion.
3: Have mercy on us and on the whole world.
0: For the sake of his sorrowful passion.
3: Have mercy on us and on the whole world.
0: For the sake of his sorrowful passion.
3: Have mercy on us and on the whole world.
0: For the sake of his sorrowful passion.
3: Have mercy on us and on the whole world.
0: For the sake of his sorrowful passion.
3: Have mercy on us and on the whole world.
0: For the sake of his sorrowful passion.
3: Have mercy on us and on the whole world.
0: For the sake of his sorrowful passion.
3: Have mercy on us and on the whole world.
0: Holy God, holy mighty one, holy immortal one.
3: Have mercy on us and on the whole world.
0: Holy God, holy mighty one, holy immortal one.
3: Have mercy on us and on the whole world. World.
0: Holy God, holy mighty one, holy immortal one.
3: Have mercy on us and on the whole world.
0: Eternal God, whose mercy is endless and the treasury of compassion inexhaustible, look kindly upon us and increase your mercy in us. That difficult moments will not despair nor become despondent. With great confidence, submit ourselves to your holy will, which is love and mercy itself. Amen. And Jesus,
5: we trust in you.
0: Amen to that. And now, for the Holy Sacrifice and the Mass, our Reverend Father Ray Fernandez. Thank you, Father.
1: Thank you, Joseph. Let's begin this as we begin all good things, in the name of the Father, and the Son, and the Holy Spirit.
6: Amen.
1: The grace of our Lord Jesus Christ, the love of God, and the fellowship of the Holy Spirit be with you all.
7: And with your spirit.
1: My brothers and sisters, pray ourselves and celebrate these sacred mysteries. Let's take this time to call to mind our sins. You sent to heal the contrite of heart. Lord, have mercy.
7: Lord, have mercy.
1: You came to call sinners. Christ, have mercy.
7: Christ, have mercy.
1: You prayed for us at the right hand of the Father and intercede for us. Lord, have mercy.
7: Lord, have mercy.
1: Almighty God, have mercy on us. Forgive us our sins and bring us to everlasting life.
7: Amen.
1: We pray on always pondering spiritual things. You may carry out in both word and deed that which is pleasing to you. Through our Lord Jesus Christ, your Son, lives and reigns with you in the unity of the Holy Spirit, one God, forever and ever.
7: Amen.
8: A reading from the book of the prophet, Jeremiah. Jeremiah said, I hear the whisperings of many. Terror on every side. Denounce, let us denounce him. All those who were my friends are on the watch for any misstep of mine. Perhaps he will be trapped. Then we can prevail and take our vengeance on him. But the Lord is with me like a mighty champion. My persecutors will stumble. They will not triumph. In their failure, they will be put to utter shame, to lasting, unforgettable confusion. O Lord of hosts, you who test the just, who probe mind and heart, let me witness the vengeance you take on them. For to you I have entrusted my cause. Sing to the Lord, praise the Lord, for he has rescued the life of the poor from the power of the wicked. The word of the Lord.
9: Thanks be to God. Amen.
8: Responsorial Psalm. Lord, in your great love, answer me.
9: Lord, in your great love, answer me.
8: For your sake I bear insult, and shame covers my face. I have become an outcast to my brothers, a stranger to my children. because zeal for your house consumes me, and the insults of those who blaspheme you fall upon me.
9: Lord, in your great love, answer me.
8: I pray to you, O Lord, for the time of your favor, O God. In your great kindness, answer me with your constant help. Answer me, O Lord, for bounteous is your kindness.
9: Lord,
8: in your great mercy, turn toward me.
9: Lord, in your great love, answer me.
8: See, you lowly ones, and be glad. You who seek God, may your hearts revive. For the Lord hears the poor, and his own who are in bonds he spurns not. Let the heavens and the earth praise him, and the seas and whatever moves in them.
9: Lord, in your great love, answer me.
8: The second reading. A reading from the letter of Paul to the Romans. My brothers and sisters, through one man, sin entered the world, and through sin, death. And thus death came to all men, inasmuch as all sinned. For up to the time of the law, sin was in the world, though sin is not accounted when there is no law. But death reigned from Adam to Moses, even over those who did not sin after the pattern of the trespass of Adam, who is the type of the one who was to come. But the gift is not like the transgression. For if by the transgression of the one, the many died, how much more did the grace of God and the gracious gift of the one man, Jesus Christ, overflow for the many? The word of the Lord.
9: Thanks be to God.
6: Hallelujah, hallelujah, hallelujah.
10: Hallelujah, hallelujah, hallelujah.
6: Spirit of truth will testify through me, says the Lord, and you also testify.
10: Hallelujah, hallelujah, hallelujah.
11: The Lord be with you.
8: And with your spirit.
11: A reading from the Holy Gospel according to Matthew.
8: Glory to you, Lord.
11: Jesus said to the 12, fear no one. Nothing is concealed that will not be revealed, nor secret that will not be known. What I say to you in the darkness, speak in the light. What you hear whispered, proclaim on the housetops. And do not be afraid of those who kill the body, but cannot kill the soul. Rather be afraid of the one who can destroy both soul and body in Gehenna. Are not two sparrows sold for a small coin? Yet not one of them falls to the ground without your Father's knowledge. Even all the hairs of your head are counted. So do not be afraid. You're worth more than many sparrows. Everyone who acknowledges me before others, I will acknowledge before my Heavenly Father. But whoever denies me before others, I will deny before my Heavenly Father. The Gospel of the Lord.
9: Praise to you, Lord Jesus Christ.
11: Jesus said to the 12, fear no one. Whoever denies me before others, I will deny before my Heavenly Father. Who acknowledges me before others, I will acknowledge before my Heavenly Father. In the name of the Father, Son, and the Holy Spirit.
9: Amen.
11: Jesus tells us the importance of fearing no one because he's in charge. Does that really work? There was a girl who grew up with me during my teenage years. Everybody called her Maley. Now, whenever you would hear that name, you would think that's a very pleasant, cute, affectionate name, but it really wasn't. It was short for another name she had, the Blackmailer. And what she would do would be someone who got the goods on everybody so no one could get the goods on her. And she was a gossip. Her mom was the neighborhood watchdog, and she also was the major neighborhood gossip. You never mess with her because she always had something on you. I think if most of us as young people reflect on our youth, or when we reflect our young, our growing up, there was always somebody in the neighborhood who did this. All the kids knew they couldn't make noise in front of a house because she made a telephone call to your parents and they found that and you got it. No one ever hookied from school because she saw you walk in the neighborhood. She knew you shouldn't be walking it, so she called the school and then called your parents and you got it. No kids would ever have any big bad parties on their street because she called the police and called your parents and you got it. And her daughter was just like her. They would calculate together. They would write lists about you. You were really careful not to mess with this girl because you knew if you did, you were going to get it. Now, if this is true of people on earth, isn't that also true of God the Father? Jesus is telling us today that we should fear nothing from anybody. Not those who are going to say bad things about us, not those things who people can do things to us in this life, because the ultimate judge, the real person who we should be concerned about opinion, should be God the Father, because he has the ultimate judgment about where we end up in heaven or hell or purgatory when we die. I wonder about the martyrs, the thousands and tens of thousands of people who faced death because they knew there was a greater judgment. All those people who have fought for their faith and defended their faith, even had to suffer for their faith because they knew there was somebody else who they should fear more. Or those people who have taken the time to share their faith with others in spite of the opposition because they knew what they had to give other people was going to save their souls from the final judgment. Today, the Lord asks us, who's your daddy? Who do you fear? Who is the one who you stand up for most? Why isn't it God who's given us everything and has told us that everything we do will be revealed at the end? If we've done good, it's going to be very, very good. If we've been done bad, it'll be very, very bad. Today, let us take the time to remember all those people who stood up for their faith and for those who didn't, that one day we may all be in the heavenly kingdom because we knew who to watch out for. In the name of the Father, and the Son, and the Holy Spirit.
0: Amen.
1: Continue with the profession of faith. I believe in one God, the Father Almighty, maker of heaven and earth, of all things visible and invisible. I believe in one Lord Jesus Christ, the only begotten Son of God, born of the Father before all ages, God from God, light from light, true God from true God, begotten, not made, consubstantial with the Father. Through him all things were made. For us men and for our salvation, he came down from heaven, and by the Holy Spirit was incarnate of the Virgin Mary, and became man. For our sake he was crucified under Pontius Pilate, he suffered death and was buried. He rose again on the third day, in accordance with the Scripture. He ascended into heaven, and is seated at the right hand of the Father. He will come again in glory to judge the living and the dead, and his kingdom will have no end. I believe in the Holy Spirit, the Lord, the giver of life, who proceeds from the Father and the Son, who with the Father and the Son is adored and glorified, who has spoken through the prophets. I believe in one holy Catholic and Apostolic Church. I confess one baptism for the forgiveness of sins, and I look forward to the resurrection of the dead and the life of the world to come. Amen. Blessed are you, Lord, God of all creation, for through your goodness we have received this bread we offer you. Through the earth, the work of human hands, will become for us the bread of life.
12: Blessed be God forever.
1: 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Through the vine, the work of human hands, will become our spiritual drink.
12: Blessed be God forever.
1: 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May our sacrifice and slight this daily pleasing to you, Lord God.
13: Wash me, Lord, from my iniquity. And cleanse me from all my sins. Pray, my brothers and sisters, my sacrifice and yours would be acceptable to God the Almighty Father.
14: May the Lord accept the sacrifice at your hands for the praise and glory of his name, for our good and the Lord's holy church.
13: Let us pray. As we offer your mysteries, O Lord, may the observance of what is your due, we humbly ask you that what we offer in your name may profit us in our salvation. Through Christ our Lord.
14: Amen. Amen.
13: The Lord be with you.
14: And with your spirit.
13: Lift up your hearts.
14: And lift them up to the Lord.
13: Let us give thanks to the Lord our God.
14: It is right and just.
13: It is truly right and just. Our duty and our salvation. Always and everywhere to give you thanks. The Father most holy, dear beloved Son, Jesus Christ, your word, through whom you made all things. Whom you sent as our Savior and Redeemer. Incarnate by the Holy Spirit and born of the Virgin. Fulfilling your will and gaining for you a holy people. He stretched out his hands as he endured his passion, as to break the bonds of death and manifest the resurrection. And so with the angels and all the saints with the clear glory, as with one voice we acclaim.
14: Holy, holy, holy, holy Lord God of hosts, heaven and earth are full of your glory. Hosanna in the highest. Blessed is he who comes in the name of the Lord. Hosanna in the highest.
13: Today we pray the second Eucharistic prayer. You are indeed holy, O Lord, the fount of all holiness. Make holy, therefore, these gifts, we pray, by sending down your Spirit upon them like the dewfall, that they may become for us the body and blood of our Lord Jesus Christ. The time he was betrayed, entered willingly into his passion. He took bread, and giving thanks, he broke it, and he gave it to his disciples, saying, take this, all of you, and eat of it. For this is my body, which will be given up for you. In a similar way, when supper was ended, he took the chalice, and giving you thanks, he gave it to his disciples, saying, take this, all of you, and drink from it. For this is the chalice of my blood, the blood of the new and eternal covenant, which will be poured out for you and for many for the forgiveness of sins. Do this in memory of me. The mystery of faith.
14: We proclaim your death, O Lord, and profess your resurrection until you come again.
13: Therefore, as we celebrate the memorial of his death and resurrection, we offer you, Lord, the bread of life, the chalice of salvation. May we thank you have held us worthy to be in your presence and minister to you. Humbly we pray that partaking of the body and blood of Christ, we may be gathered into one by the Holy Spirit. Remember, Lord, your church spread throughout the world and bring it to the fullness of charity. Together, Francis, our Pope, Nelson, our Bishop, our current Bishop, and all the clergy. Remember also our brothers and sisters who've fallen asleep in the hope of the resurrection and all who've died in your mercy. Welcome them into the light of your face. Have mercy on us all, we pray, with the Blessed Virgin Mary, Mother of God, blessed apostles, Saint Joseph, her spouse, and all the saints who have pleased you throughout the ages, we may merit to be co-heirs to eternal life. We may praise and glorify you, your Son, Jesus Christ.

0: that saves command. Informed by divine teaching, we dare to say,
1: Our Father, who art in heaven, hallowed be thy name. Thy kingdom come, thy will be done on earth as it is in heaven. Give us this day our daily bread, and forgive us our trespasses, as we forgive those who trespass against us. And lead us not into temptation, but deliver us from evil.
0: Deliver us, Lord, we pray, from every evil. Graciously grant peace in our days, that by the help of your mercy, we may be always free from sin and safe from all distress, as you wait the blessed hope, the coming of our Savior, Jesus Christ.
1: For the kingdom, the power, and the glory are yours now and forever.
0: Lord Jesus Christ, you said to your apostles, Peace I leave you, my peace I give you. Look not on our sins, but on the faith of your church. And graciously grant her peace and unity in accordance with your will. Live and reign forever and ever.
1: Amen.
0: Peace to the Lord be with you always.
1: And with your spirit.
0: Let's now offer each other a sign of Christ's peace.
2: Peace, Father. Peace, Karen.
3: Peace.
2: Peace, Anne-Marie. Peace, John.
0: Peace, yeah. May this meeting in the body and blood of our Lord Jesus Christ bring eternal life. Thus we receive it.
2: Amen.

0: Jesus Christ, Son of the Living God, but will of the Father, work of the Holy Spirit. You wrote life. Through your death, you gave life to the world. Free me by this, your most holy body and blood, of all my sins and every evil. Keep me faithful to your commandment. Never let me be parted from you. Behold the Lamb of God. Behold him who takes away the sins of the world. Blessed are those called to the supper of the Lamb.
1: Lord, on my word, I am you should not turn to my roof. Only say the word, and my soul shall be healed.
0: The body of Christ give us safe for eternal life.
2: Amen.
0: The body of Christ.
1: Amen.
3: Amen.
0: Let us pray. Renewed by this heavenly food, we humbly implore you, Lord, that having received your Son born in the tender virgin under sacramental signs, we may profess him in words and hold fast to him in deeds, who lives and reigns forever and ever.
2: Amen.
0: The Lord be with you.
2: And with your spirit.
0: Almighty God bless us all. The Father, and the Son, and the Holy Spirit.
2: Amen.
0: Go in peace, the Mass is ended.
1: Thanks be to God.
4: A spiritual communion. O Jesus, I turn towards the holy tabernacle where you live, hidden for love of me. I love you, O my God. I cannot receive you in holy communion. Come, nevertheless, and visit me with your grace. Come spiritually into my heart. Purify it, sanctify it, render it more like your own. Amen. Lord, I'm not worthy that you should enter under my roof, but only say the word, and my soul shall be healed. O Sacred Heart of Jesus, may the whole world burn for love of you. Amen.
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6: Okay, thank you, Joe, and the entire Father Rayford and Susan, all of you. Thank you for that Holy Souls Hour. Now, here on WTMR, we go into what I have named Mama T, Tea Time. And time is spelled like the herb, T-Y-M-E. And I want to go back with where I left off last week. We have decided that educating yourself in two worlds is going to be beneficial for you. Number one, the first one, it's about what you eat, what you put in your body. And the second one is understanding your medical records. These two things are very, very important. Both of what you eat and the medical records will open your understanding of what you put in your body, what in your mouth, and why. That's where we want to get you to. What are you putting in your body and why? Today we will set up your own medical diary. Last week we asked all of you to buy a notebook. And now what I want to do this week is have you just set it up in a particular way. I want you to make four columns. Take like a ruler and make four columns almost equally spaced. As you start this procedure, you will, like me, make mistakes. Some columns will be too wide. Some columns will not be wide enough. But in your first column, would you first put at the top date and time? And go ahead, write that in. Date and time. In your second column, put down the letter R, X, and quantity. Don't write out the word and. It'll take up too much room. Just make that ampersand and. So the second column has Rx and quantity. And the third column is going to have how are you feeling at that moment. When you take the particular prescription drug, how are you really feeling? And in the fourth column, we want you to write down how you feel 4 hours later. 1, 2, 3, 4 hours later. And then next week, I want you to let me know how you made out. The reason all of this is important is starting to educate yourself and knowing how to put down and what to put down. So I'm praying for you, my dear loved ones. This old lady is praying for you. I do this. I started doing this about 15 or 20 years ago. And you'd be surprised when you go back later and you look over things that you were doing, you'll probably say, wow, I can't believe it. So dear love, put those columns in there and put the titles. Let me give you the titles again of what to put at the top. First column should have your date and try to shorten it. Instead of writing out the word September or July, put a number 7. So today that first column is going to say 6/21-26 for June 21st. And your second column is going to have a large R with a little X, which stands for, is Latin for prescription. So you want to put RX in that second column and the ampersand and quantity. And your third column, come on, what are you going to put in your third column? That's right. You're going to put in there how you feel. How are you feeling right now? Are you lightheaded? Are you dizzy? Do you feel well? Do you not feel well? Just make a little note in there. And I want you to wait exactly 4 hours. 1, 2, 3, 4 hours. And record how you're feeling after this medication has been in your body. Now, how do you feel? Okay? So next week, I want you to let me know. I can open up the radio station lines here. And you can call in, but just try to take a minute or two, because if I get a lot of phone calls, I'm running a radio station here too. If I get too many calls, I don't want to miss anybody. I had a wonderful caller last week, and I think her name was Virginia, but we had a nice time. I have it written down who I talked to. Okay, I'm going to play for you right now some music. This one is CeCe Wine, and you know I love CeCe. It's about Mama's Kitchen. And back in the old days, Mama Kitchen, she cook up a lot of these here herbal supplements. But see, you can't take, every herb is not good for you. And that's where I want to get you. Hopefully by the time November comes, you'll be well adapted with what to take and what not to take. And you're going to do all of this working up under your physician, your healthcare worker. Thank you for listening to Mama Tea Time. Yeah, yeah.

0: Okay, I hope you like that one. The next song is going to be by James Cleveland. That It Is In My Heart, a nice, slow, sweet song. But at 3:45, we're going to have Bishop, and he's going to teach you about it's time to take out the trash. That's going to be Bishop in 5 minutes. So this song may not play out all the way. I may have to cut in. Come on, James Cleveland.
1: Thank you. I'd like, at this time, if I might, like to do a number for you. I'd like to sing from my latest album, Sunday Morning, It's In My Heart.

my Savior makes me feel. You want to know, Lord, why do I jump and shout? Thank God. I can't explain it, but it's in my heart. Yes! Yes, it is! It's in my heart. Listen, the Lord has done so much. So much for me. He's opened doors.

0: give me victory.
1: And that's why I love him so.
0: It's in my heart. Hallelujah. Yes, it is.

0: Shout.
1: Thank you.
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0: 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It's in my heart. And that's why I sing and shout. Not because of form or fashion, but because it's in my heart. Yeah. Let me hear you say, thank the Lord.
1: Thank the Lord.
0: Thank the Lord. Thank the Lord.
2: 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At Vital Farms, we think that's bullshit.
3: All right. 3:45. Ended that right on time, didn't I? Okay, here comes Church of Your Destiny. And like I said, he's going to teach us, Bishop is going to teach us about it's time to take out the trash. Come on, Bishop.
4: Praise the Lord, everyone. This is Dr. Edward Wilson, and it is my pleasure to welcome you to the Church of Your Destiny radio broadcast, coming to you from our sanctuary located at 4 Concord Drive in Williamstown, New Jersey, and we are directly across the street from the Pandora Diner. 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Come experience the power of the Spirit of God in our Holy Ghost anointed worship service. But right now, let's go into the house of the Lord, where we're preaching today from the subject, it's time to take out the trash. It's time to take out the trash. Let's go into the service.
5: I'm chosen and elected by God. I'm a blessed born again believer. I am the righteousness of God in Christ Jesus. I'm more than a conqueror through Christ. Therefore, I know that I'm healed in my mind, in my body, and I shall prosper and be in health, even as my soul prospers. That's who I am now. How do you know it? Because I took out the trash. I took the trash out. Lord have mercy. Hallelujah. Somebody tell your neighbor, it's time to take out the trash. Come on, somebody. It's time to take out the trash. It's time to take out the trash. It's time, Lord have mercy, it's time to empty our life of all the old negatives that have weighed us down over the years. I don't know how you feel about it, but I'm determined to live victoriously in the positives of God. Y'all don't hear me. I said I'm determined to live victoriously in the positives of God. Lord have mercy. I am positive that he that called me will keep me. I'm positive that he will keep me from falling. I'm positive that he will present me before his presence with exceeding joy. I'm positive that I am somebody because God don't make no junk. I'm positive that no matter what you say about me, that doesn't matter. As long as God is on my side, as long as he's holding my hand, I am somebody. God's keeping me. God's raising me up. God's holding me.

doesn't like you, you don't care. It doesn't matter because God loves me. Y'all don't hear me? As long as God loves me, he's more than anybody else. What are you saying? The God of the universe that created everything, the God who set the stars in the sky, the God who stepped out on nothing and said, let there be something. The God who breathed life into me, the God that sustains me, the God that made my mother, the God that made my father, the God that, hallelujah, does exceeding abundantly above all I could ask or think, loves me with an everlasting love. Therefore, he drew me to himself. Lord have mercy. You know, listen, here, I got to close. Paul says in Philippians 3 and 13 like this. He says, forgetting those things which are behind and reaching forth unto those things which are before. I like this. I share with you, Evangelist Manuela, First Lady Wilson, I want you to catch this. I'm not just forgetting the negatives of my past. Y'all don't hear me. I'm not just forgetting my old conduct. I'm not just forgetting the things that made me sick, hallelujah, on the inside, but I am taking out the trash and I refuse to bring it back into my house. Y'all don't hear me. Trash stinks up anything is near. Y'all don't hear me. You ever leave the trash too long inside the house? It stinks. It's a mess. You got to get it outside. And then you got to fumigate. You got to spray the place up. You got to spray it up. You got to get some air freshener. What's your air freshener? When I come to the house of God and the Spirit of the Lord is in the house and God breathes all over me. Y'all don't hear me. I get the fresh fragrance of the Holy Ghost when I'm in my prayer closet and I begin to pray. I smell the sweetness of the Spirit of God. He refreshes my atmosphere. Y'all don't hear me? I'm taking out the trash. Come on, stand on your feet and tell your neighbor, I don't know about you, but I'm cleaning my house. I'm taking out the trash and I refuse to bring it back in. It will not stink my house up any longer. It'll not smell up my neighborhood. I'm taking out the trash. Somebody tell your neighbor, it's trash day here. It's trash day. It's trash day. Lord have mercy. I'm taking it out and I'm not bringing it back. Tell the devil, don't bring it back no more. Don't bring my low self-esteem. Don't bring it back no more. I'm taking out the trash. Don't accuse me of being ugly. Don't accuse me of being too black. Don't accuse me of being too white. Don't accuse me of being too short. Don't accuse me of being too tall. I'm not a drug addict anymore. I'm taking out the trash. I ain't hooked on alcohol. I'm not hooked on that no more. I'm taking out the trash because today is the last day I let that stink be in my house. It's trash day. I heard Brother Darrell Evans. I heard Brother Darrell Evans declaring a song. He said, I'm trading my sorrows. He said, I'm trading my shame. He says, I'm laying them down for the joy of the Lord. Come on, somebody. Are you laying them down for the joy of the Lord? He said, I'm trading my sickness. I'm trading my pain. I'm laying them down for the joy of the Lord. Lord have mercy. I share with you the foundation of a victorious, changed life is the day you decide to throw out the trash and trust in Jesus. Farmer said, I've learned to trust in Jesus. I've learned to trust in God. I'm finishing. Somebody put your hands together and give God some praise. Now, I hear you, Lord. Now listen here. If you have not been baptized in the name of the Lord Jesus, if you have not been filled with the Holy Ghost,

0: speaking in other tongues, then now is your time and it's your moment. You can come up here, hallelujah, and there's water underneath this floor. There's a tub here, and we'll baptize you in Jesus' name. Come on, somebody. Lord have mercy. But if you've already been to the water and you have already been baptized, if you've already been Holy Ghost filled, then here's what I want to do. This is an exercise of faith. Get in your mind the thing that most easily besets you, the thing, the issue that most gets on your nerves, that the devil's been trying to mess with you on, and get it in your hands spiritually, and come up here to the altar and throw it down and walk on back to your seat with a praise. Oh, come on here. Don't wait for nobody. Get it in your mind. Throw it at the altar. Throw it down and walk away. Don't stand there with it. Throw it down and walk away. Throw it down and walk away. Because I'm trading my sorrow. I'm trading my pain. I'm laying it down for the joy of the Lord. I'm trading my old habits. I'm getting rid of it. I'm throwing out the trash. I'm getting rid of the stench. I'm getting rid of the stink. I'm throwing it out. I'm throwing out the trash. Let it go. Somebody shout out, let it go. Let it go. Come on, give God some praise in here. Let it go. Let it go. Let it go. Go. Throwing out the trash. Throwing out the trash. Getting rid of it. Throwing it out. Throwing it out. Throwing it out and walking away from it. Walking away. I'm committing myself to the Lord. Now unto him. Now unto him that is able to do exceeding abundantly above all I can think or ask. Lord have mercy. Smell the sweet smelling savor of God. Smell the aroma of the Holy Ghost. Somebody ought to start speaking in your heavenly language and give God some praise. Open your mouth and praise him. Glory. Well, yes, there are some things. There's some things you can't, Lord have mercy, you can't talk it out. There's some things you can't counsel it out. There's some things you just gotta throw it out. You just gotta throw it out. Lord have mercy. I done had a multitude. Somebody's saying I had a multitude of counseling sessions. I had a multitude of folk talking to me. But now I'm just throwing it out. I'm throwing it out and I refuse to take it up anymore. What are you going to do? If the devil tries to bring it back to you, no. Casting down that thought, casting down that imagination, that's not a part of my thinking anymore. I threw that in the trash. I refuse to even entertain the conversation about it because it's over and done with. Y'all don't hear me. When I was growing up on 7th and McKean Street in South Philadelphia, when I was in South Philadelphia, we had a night for garbage. My brother, come on, Elder Joe, you know what I'm talking about. We had a garbage can and a trash can. And when a day for garbage came along, that garbage can, you don't want to open that garbage can because it stank. And in the summertime, it had maggots in it. But we take that trash can out to the curb, and we leave it there, hallelujah. And the garbage man would come and throw the garbage in, hallelujah, into the garbage truck. And we would take the hose and wash the garbage can down, hallelujah, and spray it or pour some Lysol in it to give it a better smell. Lord have mercy. Because once you throw out the garbage, you don't want the stench, and you don't want nothing. I'm not running out to the garbage truck to grab no garbage. Hold up, wait, that's my garbage. That's my stuff. Give me back my garbage. No, keep that garbage. Run down the road with it. Don't you ever bring it back to me again. It's over and I'm done with it. Done. Lord have mercy. it's time to throw out the trash.
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0: to shake them just a little bit. Say, listen now. 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
1: 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That's Israel Houghton and New Breed trading my sorrows, but back in the day. Now the lyrics are great. I'm trading my sorrows. I'm trading my shame. I'm laying them down for the joy of the Lord. I'm trading my sickness. I'm trading my pain. I'm laying it down for the joy of the Lord. But you know how we used to do it back in the day. How did we sing it back in the day? Oh, the windows of heaven are open. The fire is falling tonight. I've got joy in my soul. Jesus made everything all right. Guess what? Here comes a trading. I gave him my old filthy garment. He gave me a robe of pure white. That's how we sang it back in the day. Oh, come on now. Bishop Brandon Jacobs, old school devotion. The windows of heaven are open. And then we slide right into Bishop G.E. Patterson's songs and sermons from now until 4 o'clock, from now until 5 o'clock. But first, a little bit more of Bishop Brandon Jacobs and the windows of heaven are open.

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0: 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Hallelujah.
1: I want you to turn with me to the book of Hebrews, chapter 9, and also the book of 1 Peter, chapter 1. As we prepare to approach the table of communion, we want to once again look at the debt that was paid by our Lord and Savior Jesus Christ. Hebrews chapter 9, if you have it, say amen.
2: Amen.
1: Let's read verses 11 through 14. Let's read together. But Christ, being come and high priest of good things to come, by a greater and more perfect tabernacle, not made with hands, that is to say, not of this building, neither by the blood of goats and calves, but by his own blood, he entered in once into the holy place, having obtained eternal redemption for us. For if the blood of bulls and of goats and the ashes of an heifer sprinkling the unclean sanctified to the purifying of the flesh, how much more shall the blood of Christ, who through the eternal Spirit offered himself without spot to God, purge your conscience from dead works to serve the living God? Let's turn to 1 Peter chapter 1. Let's begin reading at verse 13. Wherefore, gird up the loins of your mind, be sober, and hope to the end for the grace that is to be brought unto you at the revelation of Jesus Christ. As obedient children, not fashioning yourselves according to the former lust in your ignorance, but as he which has called you is holy, so be ye holy in all manner of conversation. Because it is written, be ye holy, for I am holy. And if ye call on the Father, who without respect of person judgeth according to every man's work, pass the time of your sojourning here in fear. For as much as ye know that ye were not redeemed with corruptible things as silver and gold from your vain conversation received by tradition of your fathers, but with the precious blood of Christ as of a lamb without blemish and without spot. I want to talk to you today from the subject there is power in the blood. There is power in the blood. As we approach the communion table on this third Sunday in this month of October 2001, it is approximately 2,000 years since our Lord and Savior Jesus Christ suffered, bled, died upon the cross of Calvary. And from that day unto this, not only multiple thousands, but millions who have been born into planet Earth have heard the old story, how Jesus came from glory, and how that he suffered, bled, died for our sins. But not only did he die, but he was buried. And 3 days later, arose from the grave, declaring that all power in heaven and in earth is given unto me. Well, it is an old story, and sometimes it is forgotten even in the church. We find other reasons. We come to fellowship our friends. We come in order to just hear and be entertained by the music. We come because the gospel of prosperity is quite popular. We have all kinds of reasons, but I believe that this service that we call the Holy Communion, the Lord's Supper, the various names that are attached to it, was given by the Lord in order that we might remember what it is really all about. Now, from the beginning of time, from the beginning of creation, there is a red line, a blood line, that runs from Genesis to Revelations, in order that we might understand that God, who is sovereign, did not look at the salvation of mankind as being some little cheap thing. Understanding that Peter says we were not redeemed with corruptible things like silver and gold, but with the precious. And that word precious, it calls to mind something that is really expensive, something that is bought at a tremendous price. The first glimpse that we get into the workings of the blood is found in Genesis when man first sinned. God made man sinless, made him from the dust of the ground, formed this part of man that we call the body. But even though he molded and shaped Adam, the Bible says, into the image of God, it was not until God breathed a portion of himself, breathed into his nostrils the breath of life, that man became a living soul. And God gave to man, and when I say man, I'm speaking not just of the masculine gender, because when God created Adam, he also created Eve, because here was the one and only time when man actually gave birth to woman. And from that time, woman gives birth to man and to woman alike. But God took from his rib a portion of man's self, created Eve, and gave them instruction as to how they were to tend the garden, told them what they were to do, what they were not to do. But such is the nature of the human spirit being left with free will, that Satan presented himself to the woman in the form of a serpent. And of course, the serpent at this time, we don't know what it looked like, for one of the curses was God put him down on his belly. But the word says he was the most subtle. He was probably the most beautiful animal that there was before God put him down on his belly and he became that loathsome creature that most of us run from. He beguiled the woman. She ate of the forbidden fruit. She gave to her husband and he ate. And suddenly their eyes came open and they recognized good from evil and recognized they had done evil and understood immediately that they were naked. Prior to this, they were naked and unashamed. But sin brought with it shame. And they attempted to hide themselves behind fig leaves. But what does God do? But he comes down, and the voice of God is walking in the cool of the evening, calling, Adam, where art thou? He said, Lord, I hid myself because I was naked. How did you know you were naked? You weren't even supposed to have sense enough to know you were naked. Have you eaten of that forbidden fruit? And here the man not willing to take responsibility for his own actions said, well, this woman whom you gave to be with me, she gave unto me, and I did eat. And ever since then, people have been making excuses for their actions. Young man, you've got too much to offer. You have no business behind the prison bars. You ought to have just passed the bar with your doctor of jurisprudence, ready to be a lawyer. You ought to be a doctor. You ought to be a teacher. You ought to be a minister. What are you doing behind bars? Well, you got to understand that I was born in the ghetto. And my father was an alcoholic. Yeah, and my mother had to make a living, and she became a prostitute. Yeah, but out of all of what happened, how many times did you hear the gospel preached? How many times did you hear somebody telling you that it doesn't matter where you came from? There is a God that loves you. We always want to put ourselves as the victim, born under a bad sign, and if it wasn't for bad luck, wouldn't have no luck at all. I'm under a curse. But I want to introduce you to one named Jesus. That it doesn't matter what kind of sign you were born under, doesn't matter what kind of curse you were born under, I want to introduce you to somebody who can break the curse and make a new creature out of you. He said, yes, the woman you gave me, she gave to me, and I did eat. And God, knowing that fig leaves did not adequately cover, God himself shedded the first blood, killed an animal, and took skin and covered their body with the skin of an animal. And the Lord said that the day is coming when the seed of the woman is going to bruise the head of the serpent. Yes, sir. And God himself started that little thin bloodline that runs from Genesis to Revelation. Yes, sir. Adam and Eve gave birth, first of all, to two sons, one named Cain, one named Abel. Yes. Abel was a tiller of the soil. He brought an offering from the fruit of the ground.
2: Yes, sir.
1: And God rejected his offering, rejected both. Cain brought that offering from the ground, and God rejected Cain and his offering, while Abel somehow recognized that in the heart of God, even as it is recorded here in Hebrews 9 and 22, almost all things are by the law purged with blood, and without shedding of blood is no remission.
2: Yes,
1: even though the lawgiver hadn't been born, Abel understood that God wanted something with blood in it. And he brought a blood offering, and God received Abel and received his offering. But what does Cain do but get jealous? Still got folk that's jealous of the relationship between God and somebody else. And I've often said, I don't really know what was going on with that vegetation that Cain was raising. But somehow he must have abused something. Some kind of fruit of the ground he must have abused. because it helped put murder in his heart. And in his jealous rage, he killed his brother Abel. And God came down to talk to Cain. Where is your brother? Well, ask me. Am I my brother's keeper? And the Lord said, your brother's blood. Cry it to me from the earth. I know what you've done, because there was life in the blood. And even though you killed your brother, the life in the blood talked back to me and told me what was going on. And God somehow from this day on began to put it in the heart of those who would worship him that when you come before me, bring a blood offering. Instituted it officially during the time of Moses, when Israel had been in bondage for 430 years. God raised up a deliverer by the name of Moses, and through Moses brought several plagues upon the Egyptians. And every time behind the plague, Pharaoh would say, all right, I'll let him go. But then his heart would be hardened. The Bible lets us know God hardened his heart in order for God's plan to totally destroy Pharaoh. But the last plague that the Lord brought was the plague of the death of the firstborn of Egypt. Getting ready for it in that 12th chapter of Exodus, he told Moses, the night has come. Round about midnight. See, I used to think that the Lord said at the very stroke of midnight, but he didn't. He said around midnight, which simply meant, you know, don't start playing around in and out of the house thinking that if I can make it in 1 second to midnight, I'm safe. God wouldn't give them exact time. He said around midnight. So before you go in the house, kill a lamb of the first year. You can take him out from among the sheep, or you can pick him out from among the goats. What I'm saying now, you can get it all in Exodus chapter 12. Now he said that lamb should be of the first year. You ought to select him on the 10th day of the month. Hold him until the 14th, and then kill him in the evening. They were to kill him outside the door. There was a little pit where the blood would run off, which put blood at their feet. Then they were to take the hyssop and strike the side post on both the right and the left, and also strike the upper post. So when they went into their house, glory to God, they step over a puddle of blood. Blood would be on the right, blood would be on the left, blood would be over their head. And the Lord told them when they came in the house, once you come in through the blood-painted doorway, you don't have to worry, because around midnight, when the death angel begins to strike, if you go in your house through the blood-painted doorway and stay there, you won't have to worry about anything. Ah, that's why I don't understand people that's in and out, in and out. God wants you to come in and stay put. There's nothing to keep searching for when you find Jesus. Having boldness, brethren, to enter into the holiest by a new and living way. You don't want to talk about going back out, but you just want to draw a little bit closer. And I believe that 13th verse said, and the blood shall be a token unto you in the houses where ye are. And when I see the blood, I'm not going to even have the angel to inquire as to whether you are a native born Hebrew. Whether you are of mixed race, you may even be one of the Egyptians, but the thing that's going to save you is not your nationality, but the blood. And I have to say this, yes, we're looking forward to the convocation, and this will be my first time presiding over the convocation as the presiding bishop of the Church of God in Christ. And I love the Church of God in Christ. But we got too many people today who think that your denominational label is what's going to save you. But I got news. You can be Kojic. You can be Baptist. You can be Methodist. You can be apostolic. You can be charismatic. You can be Word of Faith. You can be Seventh-day Adventist. I don't care what you are. The only thing that's going to save you is the blood. When I see the blood, he said, then I'm going to pass. And that word Passover comes from the Hebrew word literally meaning to hop over, to jump over, to skip over you. That death will be in the street. But when it get to the house that's marked by the blood, instead of death coming in, death will just leap. You ought to look at somebody and say, why are you worried about terroristic activity? If you're covered by the blood, God said, I'm going to pass over you. Glory to God. Now, throughout the rest of these Mosaic books, hallelujah, Exodus and Leviticus and Numbers and Deuteronomy, you see the people of God approaching him. Whenever they get ready to worship, they've got to have a blood sacrifice. They could either have a lamb, a goat, glory, the bull and heifer, and if they were poor and didn't have any livestock, they could go out in the woods and catch a pigeon or get a turtle dove. But God said, don't come before me empty. When you come, you've got to have some blood. Glory. Hallelujah. And their offerings of various sorts had to be of an animal that had blood. He had to be pure. Yeah. He couldn't have disease. He couldn't be crippled. He couldn't be blind, but it had to bring the best that they could supply, because God was looking for blood. Now somebody would say, what's so great about the blood of a bull and heifer, a pigeon, a dove, a lamb, a goat? Simply, they were substitutionary. They were not actually that which would wash sins away, but they were the things that represented that which was to come. Just like God commanded them to use oil, oil to anoint the priests, oil to anoint the Levites that served in the worship of the Lord, oil to anoint the king, oil to anoint the holy vessels in the tabernacle. But that was only a symbolic anointing, prefiguring the day that would someday come, that we would call the day of Pentecost, when God would pour out the Holy Ghost upon all flesh, You don't hear what I'm saying? So even when Peter stood in the house of Cornelius, he said how God anointed Jesus of Nazareth, not with the substitute, not with a bottle of olive oil, but God poured out on him the true anointing, which is the Holy Ghost. And I'm cautioned to tell you that even though we constantly give out oil and constantly anoint with oil, that oil is only a symbol of the true anointing. And the true anointing is the Holy Ghost. And it's the same thing about the blood of pigeons and turtle doves, the blood of bulls and heifers, the blood of lambs and goats. They were only substitutionary, prefiguring the day when Jesus would come. My God, and he came to be our true Passover lamb. And when he comes on the scene, he begins to heal the sick, open the eyes of the blind, unstop deaf ears, feed the hungry, walk on the bosom of the briny deep. But when he gets through doing all of that, he says, that's not really what it's all about. The day is coming when they're going to lift me up on the cross. And if I be lifted up from this earth, that's when I'm going to draw all men unto me. He waits until the end of his 3 years of ministry, and he told his disciples, well, the time is coming. And I tell you, I've been wanting to take this last Passover with you, but I'll tell you what to do. Go down where two ways meet. There you're going to find a man bearing a pitcher of water. Ask him, where is the guest chamber? And he's going to show you a large upper room. And that's where I'm going to have the Passover. And he sits down with these men of Israel and began to break bread and began to drink the wine. He even washed their feet. But when he picks up the cup, he says, in other words, I know that you've been going back in your mind, reminiscing to the night of the Passover, but I want to give this cup of wine a new and a more valid and a more comprehensive meaning. When you pick it up, don't think about the death angel passing over Israel, but think about me, because this is the New Testament in my blood. He took the bread, began to break it, and said, this is my body, and it's broken for you. You know, in the Hebrews Passover, they had some bitter herbs, but Jesus didn't introduce the bitter herbs. In other words, he said, I am going to the cross. I'm going to take the bitterness out of it. And you don't have to worry about the bitter herbs. All you do, eat my body, drink

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I know that some of you run out and don't even take communion. You don't even know what it's all about. But if you don't take it now, you won't understand what's going on. They

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You've been trying, but you can't kick that cocaine habit. You've been trying, but you can't kick that liquor habit. You've been trying, but you can't. You've even made yourself contented to think your homosexual lifestyle is all right. I want to tell you, man can't clean you up. Man can't purge you on the inside. Man can't wash you on the outside. But that's power. But the hymnologist asked the question one day, what can wash away my sin? And I heard the chorus said, nothing but the blood of Jesus. 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Nothing but the blood of Jesus. 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

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When God created them, He created them as beings that are always ready to serve Him. Angels desire to look into the mystery of salvation, but they are not able. Angels who never knew the contamination of sin and despair, they can look, but they don't understand. So there's a song in my heart.

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I heard my father, the late Bishop W.A. Patterson, say, you know, the blood of Jesus is a mystery. 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That's a mystery. But another mystery is how God could take my black heart and dip it in his red blood and wash me white as snow.

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1: It's 5 o'clock. That means it's time for Gospel Love Mission with Evangelist G.T. Anderson.
2: Let the words of my mouth, the meditation of my heart, be acceptable in thy sight. O Lord, my strength and my redeemer. And the people in radio world shouted, amen. Are you there, Kelly?
3: Yes, sir.
2: Okay, I want y'all to listen to Kelly, Sister Kelly, hear her for her grace and ability. We want to continue the series, the teaching series. Won't be no storming, but we're teaching today on the doctrine of salvation. Now, the subtopic that we taught from last week was come. Today, we're going to use the word, Jesus said, come, and today we're going to use the word, follow me. Follow me. And the question that derived from the theme, the doctrine of salvation, save now what? You save now, what are you doing for Christ? Are you spiritually growing? What are you doing? What have you become? We want to concentrate on that today in this lesson. Following Jesus, what do it look like to follow Jesus? Stay with me here. What does it look like to follow Jesus? What does it mean to follow Jesus? Many people are coming to church, and they're very religious, but have not been transformed, born again. They have not been regenerated. They are religious people who just come to church. We want to give you an understanding, what does it mean to be saved? What does it mean after you have been born again into the kingdom of God, in the kingdom of heaven? What does God now require of you? A lot of people say, I don't know what you're doing. What shall I do? The rich ruler asked the question, what shall I do to inherit eternal life? But he loved his possession more than to follow Jesus, give up his life to follow Jesus. Kelly's going to give you a definition of what it means to follow Jesus. Go ahead, Kelly.
3: Following Jesus means understanding and obeying his teachings, imitating Jesus' example, and walking in the Holy Spirit.
2: Okay. Okay, so what it means then, we are no longer living a life of sin and shame and guilt, but now we're living a holy and sanctified life. Now there's a difference in our walk and our talk. And the way that we so-called people say they love you, but the words that come out their mouth don't, their feet don't back it up. Jesus said, and Isaiah the prophet said, these people serve me, God said, you serve me with your mouth, with the words that come out your mouth, but your heart is far from me. Now we're going to look at some scriptures and to see what it means. What does it look like to follow Christ? You must follow Jesus Christ. What? Teaching. And what is he teaching from or with? He's teaching the word of God, the doctrine of salvation. This is what he's teaching. And one of the elements or component of the doctrine of salvation is faith. And it says without faith it's impossible to please God. If you don't have faith, you can't please him. When you go back to the word regeneration, if you don't have the Spirit of God, if you have been not born again, you don't belong to him. So why would you follow him? The question that we want to really concentrate on today is this. What have you become after following Jesus? Once you gave your life to Christ, what have you become? And one of the scriptures is going to tell you what you should have become when you are filled with the Holy Spirit and you have the fruit of the Spirit, love, joy, peace, and etc. Gentleness, kindness, meekness, temperance, long-suffering, self-control. This should be the fruit that you should bear. Come on. Go ahead, Sigali, read for me.
3: From the Gospel of Mark, chapter 1, verses 16 and 17. And as he walked by the Sea of Galilee, he saw Simon and Andrew, his brother, casting a net into the ocean, into the sea, for they were fishermen. Then Jesus said to them, "Follow me, and I will make you become fishers of men."
2: Okay, let's just pause right there. Jesus said to these brothers, if you come follow me, he said, I will make you become what? Fishers of men. They know how to fish for fish, but now their life going to change. In the beginning, Jesus Christ said, come, I'm going to show you not only where I live, but how I live, the philosophy of ministry, why, how, and where. So Jesus said, one thing I'm going to show you, I'm going to call you to make a decision to follow me now. You've been walking with me. I've been showing you miracle, wonders, and signs. Now it's time for you to make a decision to follow me for the rest of your life. You have to. You will become my disciple. Discipleship. You become a lifetime learner of God's teaching and his word. Come on.
3: First John.
2: Wait a minute, Kelly. There's one scripture I want to emphasize on. It says become. I want to concentrate on this word, highlight this word, become. Jesus said, if any man be in Christ, he or what? A new creature. All things have passed away. Behold, all things become new. See what I'm saying? You are a new creature now. You're a new creature. Your mind has been renewed. You have a new heart. A new way of life. Now you're walking by the truth and the life of Christ. Okay, go ahead, Kel.
3: 1 John chapter 2, verse 6. He who says he abides in him ought himself also to walk just as he walked.
2: Now, look at this. Jesus saying, okay, if you say you follow me, you ought to walk like Jesus walked. You ought to love like him. You ought to have faith like him. You ought to have authority and power, the keys to the kingdom. You should be able to demonstrate authority and power if you're following Jesus. If you're following Satan, then your works will be the works of the flesh. Adultery, lying, stealing, fornication, sexual immorality. These are the works of the flesh. You should not be producing these works. You should not be yielding to the lust or desire of one's flesh. You are to starve the flesh. You should not listen to Satan. You should not live by this world system. Them your three enemies, flesh, Satan, and the world. Okay, keep going, Cal.
3: From the Gospel of John, chapter 13, verses 14 and 15. Mm-hmm. If I then, your Lord and teacher, have washed your feet, you also ought to wash one another's feet. For I have given you an example that you should do as I have done for you.
2: Okay, see now, Christ said, if you're a child of God, if you saved, been born again, regenerated, transformed, renewed, it said, then you should have a servant's heart. You should serve your brother and your

0: sister. You want to be greatest in the kingdom? Then you ought to have a heart of a servant. If you're following Christ, you ought to become a witness for Christ. Telling, going out to the highways and byways, compelling men to come, proclaiming the gospel, preaching the gospel to every creature, every nation, baptizing them in the name of the Father, the Son, and the Holy Spirit. If you have not become a fisherman or woman, then you're not following Christ. Come on, church. The world is the way it is because the child of God are not following Christ. If we follow Christ and come together as one, we will have power. In the early church, when the people, when they prayed, the very place where they prayed, the Bible said, the foundation of that, but that's power. Shoot! Somebody out there ready wants to say, shoot! Deacon Clinton, Bishop, shoot! Aunt Joyce, Sister Salter, shoot! You ought to have that shaking power, boy. Resurrected Holy Ghost anointing power. Read the word, Sister Kelly.
1: From St. John chapter 14, verse 15. If you love me, keep my commandments.
0: Now, if you're following Christ, then you ought to be keeping Christ's commandment because you love him. Not following for what you can get. He ain't Santa Claus. He ain't 911. Come on, y'all. Okay, read the word.
1: 1 John chapter 5, verse 3. For this is the love of God, that we keep his commandments, and his commandments are not burdensome.
0: Keeping God's word ain't no burden. Oh, man. Lord, who can be saved? Come on, y'all. I'm going to come back to this. Oh, Lord, it's too much to live holy. It's too hard to live holy. You're a lie, and that's a lie from the pits of hell. Jesus' ways ain't grievous. It's not hard because you have the Holy Ghost in you, the power to live right, to walk right, to love right, to talk right. Come on, y'all. Go ahead.
1: That was the last one I have, but...
0: At the last one? Okay.
1: Yes.
0: Thank you so much, Kelly. So we're going to concentrate, and we've seen through the scriptures what it means to follow Jesus. If we follow Jesus, at last we talked about denying yourself. There are many selfish people in the body of Christ. They're selfish. They're prideful, having a spirit of pride. Come on. Having the love of money. They love things and stuff more than they love God. You can't do that. Because the Bible said, do what? But first seek ye the kingdom of God and his righteousness, and all these things shall be added unto you. This is what it means to follow Christ. I'm following Christ because I love him. Can I get a witness? You won't talk to me. How many people in the radio world are following Jesus? Come on, not ashamed of him. Because Paul said, for I'm not ashamed of the gospel. Why? It's the power of God unto salvation to everyone that believe, to the what? To the Jew first and then to the Greek. Come on, y'all. There ought to be a difference in the child of God's life. You go to Matthew, I'm giving you an assignment, Radio World. I want you to go and read Matthew, the 5th chapter, all of it. Because Matthew 5 calls us to live a certain way. It calls us to live holy. If you have been born in the kingdom of God, then you will live holy. You can't tell me you have faith and not your faith don't move you to love one another. Jesus said, how shall men know that you are my disciples? If you're following me, how will men know that you're following Jesus? The answer is simple. Because you will have love one towards another. You will love Christ. You will love God, the Holy Ghost, with your whole heart, soul, mind, and strength. If you're following Jesus, you will speak the truth. You wouldn't lie. You wouldn't be killing and stealing. You wouldn't shut your bowels of compassion for people from the poor. If you shut your bowels of compassion from the poor, how dwelleth the love of God in you? How is it that you say you're following Christ? Watch this, y'all. And never go out that church and evangelize. Come on.
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0: Welcome to Fresh Start Ministries with Evangelist Tyrone Barringer Sr. 2 Corinthians chapter 5, verse 17 says, "Therefore, if any man be in Christ, he is a new creature. Old things are passed away. Behold, all things are become new." Today's message will be found in the book of James, chapter 1, verses 23 and 24. But let us read verses 22 through 25, which reads thusly: "But be ye doers of the word, and not hearers only, deceiving your own selves. For if any be a hearer of the word, and not a doer, he is like unto a man beholding his natural face in a glass. For he beholdeth himself, and goeth his way, and straightway forgetteth what manner of man he was. But whoso looketh into the perfect law of liberty, and continueth therein, he, being not a forgetful hearer, but a doer of the work, this man shall be blessed in his deed." Let us consider the thought, the man in the mirror. The man in the mirror. You know, most of us have some type of mirror in our homes. Some of us have custom mirrors, such as Diamond Block and Roman Arch. Some of us may have only a closet mirror or a dresser mirror, while others may only have the mirror that is attached to their medicine cabinet in the bathroom. But all of us should have at least one mirror in the house. And often there is a problem considering the use of the mirror, because some stay in the mirror too long. Some don't use the mirror long enough. And sometimes it looks like some don't use the mirror at all. But it is always good to use the mirror. It is a good habit to be familiar with a mirror. Now we look at this physical makeup of a mirror. We find that most of them are nothing more than a piece of glass. And when you look into a piece of glass, the glass will only give a true and right reflection of that which stands in front of it. So when you look into a mirror, you won't see my reflection. You won't see your neighbor's reflection, but you will see your own reflection. And because mirrors don't lie, what you see is what you get. Can I find one witness? What I'm saying is, every man, woman, boy, and girl must look in the mirror for themselves. I can't look for you, and you can't look for me. The Bible says, "Let a man examine himself." And a problem that many of us have is that we are busy examining, checking out other people, trying to see if they are doing right or if they are doing wrong. We need to stop checking other people out to see what they are doing and go to the mirror and check our own selves out. Because when you point your finger at me, you have three fingers pointing back at you. Can I find one witness? Now, the Bible is a type of mirror. And when we look into it, we will see that it reveals truth and righteousness. And we as the people of God must live in a way that people will be able to see truth and righteousness glowing from our lives. But such was not the case in our text, verses 23 and 24. Because we find James writing to let the church know that they who were only hearers of the word and not doers of the word were like a man who looked at his natural face in a looking glass or mirror, and after thoughtful observation of all the flaws, he walks away and quickly forgets what his own face looked like. In other words, those who read their Bibles at home and hear the word of God proclaimed at church but never apply the word, never obey the word, and don't live by the word, for them, it is as if they never heard the word at all. Can I get one witness? Now, the danger in only hearing the word is it stunts spiritual growth. Many Christians who stop at just hearing the word will find themselves living by it's your thing, do what you want to do lifestyle. They will remain as babes in Christ, having no respect for church leadership, being hypocrites, troublemakers, and leading new members astray. Romans 8 and 7 says, because the carnal mind is enmity against God, for it is not subjected to the law of God, neither indeed can be. The danger in only hearing the word is it shows a lack of love for Christ. Many will say they love the Lord, but cannot show others they love him because they don't keep his word. John 14 and 15 says, if ye love me, keep my commandments. Also, the danger in only hearing the word is you will have little victory over life's problems because you are depending on the arm of the flesh to bring you over and to bring you through. You are not living on God's advice, but you are living on the world's advice. Proverbs 3 and 5 and verse 6 says, trust in the Lord with all thine heart, and lean not unto thy own understanding. In all thy ways acknowledge him, and he shall direct thy paths. But if you are an hearer and doer of the word, you will be blessed in all that you do. The psalmist said in Psalm 1, blessed is the man that walketh not in the counsel of the ungodly, nor standeth in the way of sinners, nor sitteth in the seat of the scornful, but his delight is in the law of the Lord, and in his law doth he meditate day and night. And he shall be like a tree planted by the rivers of water, that bringeth forth his fruit in his season. His leaf also shall not wither, and whatsoever he doeth shall prosper. Can I find one witness? I don't know about you, but I'm going to be a hearer and doer of the word, because it is not your word or my word, but it is God's word, and I can trust it. God's word says, thy word is a lamp unto my feet and a light unto my path. Wherewithal shall a young man cleanse his way? By taking heed thereto according to thy word. Thy word have I hid in my heart, that I might not sin against thee. Can I find one witness? I don't know about you, but I'm not perfect in everything, and every now and then I have to go to my mirror. I have to check out my eyes, because I find them looking at things that they should not be looking at. I have to look at my mouth, because I say things I should not say. I have to look at my hands, because I touch things I should not touch. I have to look at my feet, because sometimes they take me to places where I don't belong. Yes, you have to stop and check yourself out in the mirror. Can I find one witness? One songwriter penned, just a closer walk with thee. Grant it, Jesus, if you please. Daily walking close with thee. Let it be, dear Lord, let it be. The man in the mirror. The man in the mirror. The man in the mirror. Say yes. Say yes. Oh, yes. If you would like to accept Jesus as your Lord and Savior, please repeat this prayer after me. Say, oh God, be merciful to me, a sinner. I confess that your Son Jesus is Lord, and believe in my heart you have raised him from the dead. And now I accept Jesus as my Lord and Savior. Amen.
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0: Council of God, one more time. We thank him for allowing us to see another day. Praise the Lord, a day that wasn't promised to us. Amen. But it's no goodness of our own, but it's God's grace and his mercy, amen, that we're not consumed. Praise the Lord. Amen. We thank God, amen, for everything that he has done for us thus far.
1: Amen.
0: Amen. In Jesus' name. Amen. He called us out of darkness into the marvelous light. Praise the Lord. And we forever, amen, indebted to the Lord for what he's already done for us, what he's doing right now, and what he's going to do. Praise the Lord. Amen.
1: Amen.
0: Praise the Lord. Amen. The Bible says, amen, enter into this courts with thanksgiving. Amen. And we ought to come in here with thanks and that's praise right. Be unto the Lord.
2: Amen.
0: Praise the Lord.
2: Amen.
0: Amen. Because it's God. Amen. In Jesus' name. It's his mercy, saints. Amen. That have kept us in that's Jesus' name. Amen. We never want to take the mercy of God for granted.
1: Amen.
0: Praise the Lord. Amen. It's a blessing. Amen. To be, amen, in God's house. Amen. There's no ever better place to be on the earth.
2: Amen.
0: Amen. Better than God's house. Amen. Praise the Lord. Amen. Because God said, my house should be called the house of prayer.
2: Yes.
0: Amen. For all people. Is that right?
2: Yes. Amen.
0: Praise the Lord. Amen. Amen. This is God's house.
1: Yes, Lord.
0: Praise the Lord. Amen. We ought to come in God's house. Amen. With expectations, amen, and with our mind on the Lord.
1: Amen.
0: Giving God what's due unto him.
1: Yes,
0: amen. The church is not about us.
1: Amen.
0: It's about Lord, the Lord Jesus Christ.
2: Yes,
0: praise the Lord. Amen. This
1: amen.
0: Thing is all about him.
1: That's right.
0: Amen. Praise the Lord. Amen. And he said, upon this rock he's going to build his church.
1: Amen.
0: And the gates of hell shall not prevail against it.
1: Amen.
0: Amen. And I believe it on today.
1: Yes,
0: praise
1: Lord.
0: The Lord. Amen. That God, amen, built this church. Amen. For his glory. Is that right?
2: Amen.
1: Amen.
0: Praise the Lord. Amen. The Bible said he even purchased the church with his own blood.
2: Yes.
0: Praise the Lord. Amen.
1: Amen.
0: He bought the church with his own blood.
1: His own blood.
0: Praise the Lord. Amen. And the gospel, amen, is going out. Amen. God is allowing his word to be carried out. Amen. Through all type of avenues. Praise the Lord. Amen. So men and women can hear the word of God. Amen. To get themselves ready to meet the Lord.
1: Yes.
0: Praise the Lord. Amen. The prophet Amos said, prepare to meet thy God. Praise the Lord. Amen.
2: Jesus.
0: You got to prepare to meet God.
1: Yes, Lord.
0: Praise the Lord. Amen. You got to make preparation to meet God.
2: Yes.
0: Amen. And it's a preparation that's done every single day.
2: Every.
1: Yes, Lord.
0: Amen. Amen. Because you don't know when God is going to call you home or he's going to come back for the resurrection of the church.
1: Amen.
0: Praise the Lord. Amen. But however he chooses to come, you got to be ready.
1: Yeah.
0: Praise the Lord. Amen.
2: Amen.
0: And this gospel got to be preached. Amen. It must be preached. Amen. In Jesus' name. And God got somebody who's going to really preach the word.
1: Oh, yeah.
0: Praise the Lord. Amen. God going to have somebody that's going to really preach the word of God in these last dark and evil days.
1: Amen.
0: Amen. That somebody, amen, will hear the word of truth. Amen, and be set free. That somebody will hear the word of God. Amen, and know what they need to do to be saved, what they need to do. Amen. To please God and serve God.
2: My
0: amen.
2: Lord.
0: In these last dark and evil days. Amen.
1: Amen.
0: Praise the Lord. Amen. One thing about it, praise the Lord. Amen. The blessing is, amen. See, God ain't got to stand before nobody.
1: Come on. Come on.
3: Amen. That's right.
0: He ain't got to stand before nobody.
1: All right.
0: God ain't got to give an account to nobody up here.
1: All right.
0: Praise the Lord. Amen.
1: Amen.
0: But we got to stand before the Lord.
1: Yes.
0: And we must give an account for every deed that's done in our body.
1: That's yes. Right.
0: Praise
1: Amen.
0: The Lord. Amen. The Bible said whether it's good or whether it's evil, we got to give an account to God.
1: Amen.
0: Praise the Lord. Amen.
1: Amen.
0: Hallelujah to God. Amen. So it's behoove us to prepare ourselves to meet the Lord.
2: Amen.
0: Praise the Lord. Amen. It prepare. It's time for us to make preparation.
1: Yes, Lord.
0: Praise the Lord. Amen.
1: Amen.
0: It's time for us to get our house
2: Amen.
0: In order.
1: Yes,
0: praise the Lord. Amen.
2: Yes, Lord. Yes, Lord.
0: Hallelujah to God.
2: Yes,
0: Lord. The time is
2: yes, Lord.
0: Yes,
2: Lord.
0: Praise the Lord.
2: Amen.
0: And the gospel must be preached.
2: Yes.
0: Amen. God going to allow it to be so because he don't want nobody to say that they didn't get a chance to hear the gospel.
1: That's
0: Amen.
1: Right.
0: Praise the Lord. Amen. You Amen. Ain't going to be able to stand before the Lord and say, I didn't have a chance to hear the gospel.
2: Right.
0: Amen. I didn't have opportunity to know what I need to do to be saved. Praise the Lord. Amen.
1: Amen.
0: God going to set it up so that everybody get the message.
2: Right.
0: Praise
2: Amen.
0: The Lord. Amen.
2: Amen.
0: But it's up to you to believe the message Amen. And repent and be baptized.
4: Yes.
0: In water in Jesus Christ's name.
4: Amen.
0: Amen. And be filled with the gift of the Holy Ghost. Yes. Is that right?
4: Amen. That's right.
0: Praise the Lord. But the gospel got to be preached.
4: Yes.
0: Praise the Lord. Amen.
4: Amen.
0: Amen. Let's go to Matthew 24:14. See what Jesus said that got to happen before his coming. Amen. Matthew 24:14. Amen.
2: Amen.
0: Praise God. Amen. I don't have a Mother's Day message. Praise the Lord. I got the gospel.
2: Amen.
0: Because my Bible told me to honor father and mother.
2: Yes.
0: Not just one day, but every day.
2: Amen.
0: That's what my Bible told me.
5: Don't the Bible tell you that?
0: Amen. Honor father and mother every day.
4: Amen.
0: Praise the Lord. Amen.
2: Amen.
0: Hallelujah to God. Amen. This got to be done every single day.
5: That's right.
0: Praise the Lord. Amen.
2: Amen.
0: My God, my God. Thank you, Jesus. 24:14. 24:14. Matthew 24:14. Amen.
2: Mm-hmm.
0: Let's read.
4: And this gospel of the kingdom shall be preached.
0: And this gospel, this gospel of the kingdom, this gospel. There's only one gospel.
5: That's right.
0: Amen. The gospel of Jesus Christ, or the good news. Amen.
4: Amen.
0: It's about the death, burial, resurrection of Jesus Christ.
5: That's right.
0: Amen. Praise the Lord. Amen. Amen. That he died for us and he rose again after 3 days and three nights.
4: Mm-hmm.
0: And he's coming back for a people that have made themselves ready. Praise the Lord. Amen. This gospel must do what?
4: This gospel shall be preached.
0: It shall be preached. In other words, this thing going to be preached.
4: Mm-hmm.
0: It's going to be preached whether the people receive it or whether they reject it.
5: Yes.
0: But it's going to be preached.
4: Amen.
0: Amen. God's going to have somebody who's going to preach the word of God.
5: Amen.
0: Praise the Lord. Amen. God's going to have somebody, amen, who's going to stand in the gap, amen, and make up the hedge.
4: Amen.
0: God always got somebody, amen, who's going to cry loud.
4: Amen.
0: And that's spare not.
4: Yeah.
0: Praise the Lord. Amen.
4: Amen.
0: Read on.
4: In all the world for a witness unto all nations.
0: It got to be preaching where? What part of the world?
4: All the world.
0: All the world. God got this thing set up that this gospel going to be preached in all the world.
5: Amen.
0: Everywhere. The whole world going to hear this gospel.
4: Amen.
2: Jesus.
0: Huh?
2: Amen. My Lord.
0: Everybody got to hear this thing.
2: My Lord.
0: Praise the Lord. Amen.
4: Amen.
0: Because God is a merciful God. It's not his will that any should perish,
4: all
0: but all will come to repentance.
2: Yes. Yes.
0: Praise the Lord. Amen.
4: Amen.
0: So he's allowing his word, amen, to be manifested and to be preached all over the world.
4: Amen.
0: Praise the Lord. Amen.
2: Jesus.
0: My God. One scripture said the line is going out in all of the earth. Yes. It's going out in the earth.
4: Amen.
0: Whether or not we want to receive it or not. But Jesus. God's word is going forth.
2: Yes, yes, it is.
0: And ain't nothing nobody can do to stop this word that's going out.
2: Yes.
0: Praise the Lord. Amen.
2: Praise the Lord.
0: Nobody can stop it.
2: Jesus.
0: Nobody can stop the gospel for being preached.
4: All right.
0: Amen. It got to be preached.
4: Amen.
0: Praise the Lord. Amen.
4: Yes, Lord.
0: All right. God, my God. This thing got to be preached.
2: Jesus.
0: It's mandatory.
4: Amen.
2: Yes.
0: Praise the Lord. Amen.
4: Amen.
0: And there's no getting around it.
4: No.
0: Praise the Lord. Amen. This thing got to be preached.
4: Yes.
0: Praise the Lord. But it's up to us to believe it. Amen, and do what it's telling us to do.
4: Yeah.
0: Praise the Lord. Amen.
2: Amen.
0: Mm-hmm. All right, God, my God. Without the gospel, saints, we're going to be lost.
5: That's true.
0: Amen. Amen. We need the gospel.
5: That's right.
0: Praise the Lord. Amen.
4: Yeah.
0: My God, and God only got one gospel.
5: Mm-hmm.
0: Praise the Lord. Amen. Just one gospel.
4: Yeah.
0: Praise the Lord. Amen.
4: Amen.
0: Hallelujah to God. Amen. This one gospel that God has given us, amen, everybody, they got to obey it.
4: All right.
0: Praise the Lord. Amen.
4: Amen.
0: Hallelujah to God. Any more there? Read.
4: And then shall the end come.
0: And then what's going to happen?
4: The end come.
0: Then the end going to come.
4: Then the end
0: come. Once the gospel has gone out into that last place.
2: My Lord.
0: That last, amen, world, that last place in the earth, then what's going to happen?
4: The end shall come.
0: Then here come Jesus. Then here come Jesus.
4: Amen.
0: Amen. Here come Jesus. At this gospel reached the four corners of the earth. Once it reached the whole earth,
4: then
0: here come Jesus.
4: All right.
0: Praise the Lord. Amen.
4: Amen.
0: Here come the Son of God.
4: Yeah.
0: Here he come. Praise the Lord. Amen.
4: Hallelujah.
0: My God, my God.
4: Thank you, Jesus.
0: And it's going out, brother, isn't it?
2: God. Amen.
0: God is sending this thing out, isn't he?
2: Help us, Lord God.
0: By radio, social media, television.
4: Yeah.
0: My God, it's going out.
4: Amen.
0: Amen. People are carrying this gospel all over the world. Jesus. Amen. Evangelists going out all over the world carrying the gospel.
2: Jesus.
0: Praise the Lord. Amen.
2: Yes,
0: my God, this thing is going out, brother.
4: Amen. Yes,
0: praise the Lord. Amen. And if we reject this thing, amen, then we're going to be lost.
6: That's right.
0: Praise the Lord. Amen. Right.
4: Amen.
0: All right, God, my God. Amen. Thank you, Jesus.
4: Thank
0: amen.
4: You, thank you, Lord.
0: All right, God, my God. God's going to take fiery vengeance.
4: Yes. Yes.
0: Is that right?
4: That's right.
0: Give me Thessalonians. Amen. I believe it's the first or second chapter. Amen. I'm going to prove it to you. Praise the Lord. Amen. Bible told us to prove how many things?
5: All things.
0: Is that right?
5: All.
0: Praise the Lord. Amen. 1 Thessalonians. Amen. 1 Thessalonians. You got it, Deacon Mac?
7: Yeah.
0: You
7: got 1
0: Thessalonians
7: 1. 2
0: Thessalonians. 2 Thessalonians. 1st chapter. Verse 8. Yes, sir.
4: And framing fire.
0: And this is what God going to do. He going to do what?
4: And flaming fire take vengeance.
0: And flaming fire. That's something, brother, right there. God going to do it. He said he going to take what? Flaming fire. And take vengeance. He going to take vengeance. On them that what?
4: On them that know not God.
0: That them that don't know God, he going to take vengeance on them.
4: Jesus.
0: God going to do it. And do what?
4: And that disobey not the gospel that, of the Lord Jesus
0: that
4: Christ.
0: That obey not the gospel of our Lord Jesus Christ. You see that?
4: Amen.
0: He going to take fiery vengeance on them that obey not the gospel.
4: Jesus.
0: Those that don't want to obey what's in this word, God going to take vengeance on you.
4: Amen.
0: But he's going to do it with fire. Is that right?
4: Amen.
0: Is that what your Bible says?
4: That's what it says.
0: He said flaming fire.
4: And flaming fire.
0: Huh? Those that don't want to obey the gospel, he's going to take vengeance on you with flaming fire.
4: Jesus.
0: My God. Brother, I don't want that.
4: No.
0: Huh?
4: Amen.
0: Praise the Lord. Amen. I don't want that. I'm trying to escape that.
4: All right.
0: Praise the Lord. Amen.
4: Amen.
0: All right, God, my God. I don't want no part to that, brother.
4: No.
0: Praise the Lord. Amen. So that's why, Mother, I'm here now. I'm trying to obey it now.
4: Yes.
0: Praise the Lord. Amen.
4: That's right. Amen.
0: I want to be obedient now.
6: That's right.
0: My God, I want to do whatever he tell me to do.
4: That's right.
0: Praise the Lord. Amen.
4: Amen.
0: Because I don't want no part of this. Amen. Vengeance of God.
4: All right.
0: Praise the Lord. Amen.
4: Amen.
0: Read on.
4: Who shall be punished with everlasting destruction?
0: And who shall be punished? Those that reject the gospel. Those that don't want to do what the gospel is telling us to do. Amen. He's going to do what?
4: Everlasting destruction.
0: They shall be punished with everlasting destruction. Is that right?
4: Amen.
0: They're going to be punished with everlasting destruction. Why? Because they don't want to obey the gospel.
4: Amen.
0: Praise the Lord. Amen.
4: Amen.
0: We're living in a time now, folk don't want to hear the gospel.
6: That's true.
0: Amen.
6: That's right.
0: We're living in a time, amen, when people reject the gospel.
2: Jesus.
0: Praise the Lord. Amen.
2: Yes.
0: They don't want to do what the gospel said.
4: Amen.
2: Jesus.
0: Praise the Lord. Amen.
4: That's right.
0: My God. Amen. But it's going to come a time when God is going to take vengeance.
4: Yes, Lord.
0: Praise the Lord. Amen. He's going to take vengeance after a while.
4: Yes.
0: Praise the Lord. Amen.
4: Amen.
0: All right, God, my God. Oh, it's quiet now.
4: All right.
0: Yeah. Just a minute ago, y'all was shouting and howling.
4: Come on.
0: I heard you through the floor.
4: All right.
0: Praise the Lord. Amen.
4: Come on.

0: that you must have.
1: Amen.
0: It's no. I don't care if you don't sing a song and you don't know all the words. Yes. That's fine. But you better obey that.
2: That's right.
0: You better obey this.
3: My Lord.
0: You better obey this.
1: Yes, Lord.
0: You best to obey this.
3: Amen.
0: Huh?
3: Yes, Lord.
0: All right, God, my God. Read that again.
1: Who shall be punished with everlasting destruction?
0: Who shall be punished with everlasting destruction from what?
1: The presence of the Lord.
0: And from the glory of what?
1: And from the glory of his power.
0: Of his power. Is that right?
1: Amen.
0: My God, you ain't gonna be able to get it back in the presence of God no more. Huh?
1: Amen.
0: You'll be cast out of darkness. Is that right?
1: Amen.
0: You're gonna be weeping and gnashing of teeth.
1: Jesus.
0: Praise the Lord. Amen?
4: Amen.
0: Hallelujah to God.
1: Amen.
0: Because they wanna disobey the gospel.
4: Amen.
0: Amen. See, when you reject the gospel, you're rejecting God's plan of salvation.
2: That's right. That's right.
0: You're rejecting, amen, God's way for you and I to escape.
1: Amen.
0: Yeah. Huh? Is that right?
1: Amen.
0: You're rejecting what God has gave the human family, amen, in order for us to be saved.
1: Yeah.
0: Praise the Lord. Amen.
1: Amen.
0: All right, God, my God. But we ain't gonna be able to escape, brother.
1: All right.
0: Give me Hebrews. Second chapter, verse 1. Ain't gonna be no escape.
2: No.
0: Praise the Lord. Amen. No. Ain't nobody gonna be escaped. Verse 3. Hebrews 2 and 3. Hebrews 2 and 3. Hebrews. Ain't get it yet, brother? Come on, we got to move quick. Hebrews 2 and 3.
1: How shall we escape?
0: How? The Bible says, how shall we do what?
1: Escape.
0: How are we going to escape? How are we going to get away? Yeah. How are we going to get away from God if we don't obey the gospel?
1: Amen.
0: Huh? If the human family don't obey the gospel, how are you going to escape?
4: Amen.
0: Huh? Amen. What prophet said, whither shall I go?
1: Mm-hmm.
0: Huh?
1: Amen.
0: If I make my bed in hell, he's there.
1: Yeah.
0: If I go up into heaven, he's there. Yeah. Wherever you go, God is there. Yeah. You ain't gonna be able to escape God.
1: All right.
0: Is that right?
1: Amen.
0: Yeah. My God, you can run all over the world. But guess what? God sees all.
1: That's right.
0: Amen. You ain't gonna be able to escape God.
1: Amen.
0: Is that right?
1: Yeah.
0: Praise the Lord. Amen. How shall we escape if we what?
1: If we neglect so great a salvation.
0: If we neglect. When you neglect something, amen, my God, amen, you're passing it up.
1: Amen.
0: You don't want nothing to do with it.
4: Amen.
0: Amen. You don't want the baptism in Jesus Christ's name. You don't want to repent of your sin. You don't want the Holy Ghost speaking in tongues. You don't want to live holy no more.
1: Jesus.
0: Huh?
1: Amen.
0: You don't want to follow the apostle doctrine no more.
1: Yes.
0: Huh?
1: Gotta follow.
0: But how should we what?
1: Escape.
0: How are you going to escape, though? How are you going to escape, amen, if you don't follow this one plan of salvation?
1: Amen.
0: How can you? The Bible asks you a question here.
4: Yes.
1: Mm-hmm.
0: How shall we escape? Okay. How are we going to get by?
4: Yes.
1: Jesus.
0: Huh?
1: Amen.
0: We don't.
1: Neglect so great salvation.
0: If we neglect so great of salvation.
1: Which at the first began to be spoken by the Lord.
0: It was first being spoken. It was spoken by Jesus first.
4: Yes.
0: Huh?
1: Amen.
0: It, Jesus spoke it first.
1: Amen.
0: Huh?
2: Amen.
0: And then he handed it down to the apostles, and then they carried the message in all the world.
1: Amen.
0: That's why he told them, go ye in all the world.
1: All the world.
0: And preach the gospel to every creature.
1: Yeah. Amen.
0: And he that believeth and is baptized shall be saved. Yeah.
1: Amen.
0: But he that believeth not shall be damned.
1: That's what he said. Amen.
0: Is that what he said?
1: That's what he said.
4: Yes,
1: Lord.
0: You shall be damned.
2: That's right.
0: Huh?
1: Amen.
3: Jesus.
0: God only got one way here.
1: That's all.
0: Is that right? One Lord, one faith, one baptism.
2: That's all.
0: All right, God my God.
1: That's all he got.
0: He got this thing set up so pretty.
1: Amen.
0: Huh?
1: Amen.
0: All right, God my God.
4: Whew. Amen.
0: Hallelujah to God. Let's read on.
1: Hallelujah. And was confirmed unto us by them that heard him.
0: And who was the ones that heard him? The apostles.
1: Apostles.
0: Huh? They

0: Amen.
1: Right? He taught it to them. Didn't he do it?
0: Yes, he did.
1: He opened up their understanding.
0: Uh-huh.
1: Gave them what they need so they could be able to carry the message in all the world. Didn't he do it?
0: Yes, he did.
1: Huh? He opened up their understanding.
2: Amen.
1: All right, God, my God.
0: Yes, Lord.
1: Luke, the 24th chapter. He opened up the understanding. They weren't confused.
2: No.
1: Like so many men that they are.
2: That's true.
1: They weren't confused.
2: No.
1: Huh? The apostles was not confused.
2: No.
0: All right.
1: They understood perfectly well because they had a master teacher teaching them. Amen. Is that right?
0: Amen.
1: My God, they had a showing up master teacher.
0: Yes, they did.
1: Huh?
0: Amen.
1: My God, even so much that Nicodemus, one of the rulers of the Jews, came to him by night. Didn't he do it? He came at nighttime. Because he didn't want folk to know he was going to talk to Jesus.
0: Huh?
1: And he told him, said, Rabbi, we know that thou art a teacher, come from God. Because no man can do these miracles that you're doing except God is with you.
0: Yeah.
1: God got to be with you.
2: Yeah.
1: You can do what you're doing.
2: That's right.
1: You raising up the dead, folk been in the grave 4 days. And my God, you raised him up. Huh? God got to be with you.
3: Yes, sir.
1: Is that right?
0: Amen.
1: Praise the Lord. Amen. You're healing the blind. Huh?
2: Yes.
1: You're making the deaf be able to see.
0: Mm-hmm.
1: Huh? You're making the lame walk.
0: Yeah.
1: Is that right?
0: Amen.
3: Jesus.
1: All right, God, my God.
3: Yes.
1: There's something different about this man.
2: Yes, sir.
1: Hmm?
3: Amen.
1: Luke 24:44.
0: And he said unto them,
1: yeah,
0: these are the words which I spoken unto you.
1: And he said, these are the words that I have spoken unto you.
0: While I was yet with you.
1: Wow. I was yet with you. Huh? Thank God. Amen. This is after he rose.
0: Amen.
1: Huh? This is after he rose since the grave after 3 days and three nights.
0: Mm-hmm.
1: Huh?
0: Amen.
1: With all power in his hand.
0: Yes.
1: What did he say here?
0: That all things must be fulfilled.
1: That all
3: Jesus
1: things
0: must be fulfilled.
1: It's got to be fulfilled. Is that right?
0: Amen.
1: Do some of the things.
3: No,
0: all of them.
1: All things.
0: All things.
1: It must be fulfilled.
0: Mm-hmm.
1: Huh? It got to be fulfilled.
0: Yes, Lord.
1: Is that right?
0: That's what he said.
1: Praise the Lord. Amen.
0: Amen.
1: My God, this word got to be fulfilled.
0: Yes, Lord.
1: Is that right?
0: That's what he said.
1: Everything concerning Christ must be fulfilled.
0: Amen. Amen. Which were written in the law of Moses.
1: Which was written in the law of Moses. Amen. Everything that Moses spoke about him, he had to come and fulfill it.
0: Mm-hmm.
1: Amen.
0: Amen.
1: Moses spoke about Jesus.
0: Yes. Mm-hmm.
1: Didn't he do it?
0: Yes, sir.
1: Amen. He said, the Lord thy God shall raise up a prophet like unto thee.
0: Amen.
1: Huh?
0: Amen.
1: Is that right?
0: Amen.
3: Jesus.
1: The Lord thy God shall raise up a prophet like unto thee.
0: Mm-hmm.
1: Is that right?
3: Yes,
1: huh?
0: Amen.
1: And every soul that don't want to hear that prophet
0: yes
1: should be cut off amongst the people.
0: Jesus.
1: Huh? Alright, God, my God.
3: Amen.
1: We're going.
0: And in the prophets?
1: In the prophets. The prophets talked about it.
0: Yes, Lord.
1: Huh?
0: Amen.
1: Alright, God, my God. Amen. Isaiah talked about it.
0: Yes.
1: Unto us a child is born.
0: Mm-hmm.
1: And unto us a son is given.
0: Uh-huh.
1: And the government shall be upon his shoulder.
0: Uh-huh. Yeah.
1: And his name shall be called Wonderful Counselor.
3: Yes.
0: Thank you.
1: The Mighty God. The Everlasting
0: yes
1: Father.
0: Yes, Lord.
1: The Prince of Peace. Huh?
0: Amen.
1: Alright, God, my God. Didn't Isaiah talk about it?
0: Uh-huh.
1: Praise the Lord. Amen. Read on.
0: And in the Psalms concerning me.
1: David talked about it. Is that right?
0: Amen.
1: Hallelujah to God. Did David talk about it?
0: David talked about
1: huh
0: it. Yes, Lord.
1: My Lord said unto thy Lord, sit down on my right hand.
3: Jesus.
1: Until I make thy enemies thy footstool.
2: Jesus.
1: David talked about it. Huh?
0: Amen.
1: That he wasn't going to leave, amen, his soul in hell.
0: Amen.
1: Is that right? Neither let us see his Holy One to see corruption.
0: Amen.
1: Huh? David amen talked about it.
3: Yes.
1: Is that right?
2: That's right.
1: All right, God, my
3: praise
1: God. Read on, brother.
0: Amen. Then opened he their understanding.
1: Then he opened their understanding.
4: We pray that you have truly been blessed and inspired by God's holy word coming from God's messenger and our pastor, Elder Charles M. Medley, who teaches and preaches solely from the King James Version of the Bible. 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Again, that is 610-499-1443. 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
2: 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Tonight's lesson is look at stressful situations and sudden crises. This week, we're going to take a look at the disciples and two different situations that they were in where there was a sudden crisis and how they handled it. The first, we're going to be looking at Matthew chapter 8, verses 23 through 26. Now, the beginning of the book, the chapter 8 of Matthew's, from verse 1 to verse 22, are several different times when Jesus is healing different people. From verses 1 through 4, he cleansed a leper of leprosy. Verse 5 through 13, he healed the centurion soldier's servant. Verse 14 and 15, he healed Peter's mother-in-law. Verse 16 and 17, and now this was all in one day. And when verse 16 and 17 begins, when evening had come, after Jesus healed the leper, the centurion's servant, Peter's mother-in-law, all throughout the day, he arrives at the place where he was lodging. You would think they would want to feed him and let him rest. But the scripture says in verse 16, when evening had come, they brought to him many who were demon-possessed. And he cast out the spirits with a word, and he healed all who were sick, that it might be fulfilled, which was spoken by Isaiah the prophet, saying, he himself took our infirmities and bore our sicknesses. Verse 16 and 17 of Matthew chapter 8. Then he runs into another multitude, a great multitude, he gave a command to depart to the other side. But a scribe found him, caught up with him, saying, I'll follow you wherever I go. And Jesus said, the foxes have holes, the birds have nests, but the Son of Man has nowhere to lay his head. Then another disciple said, Lord, let me go first and bury my Father. And Jesus said unto him, follow me. And let the dead bury the dead. Even in his ministering to the sick and the cleansed the unclean with leprosy, and those that were bound by demons, he still paused to teach a lesson. And then we come to tonight's discussion. When he got into a boat, his disciples followed him. Now, although I told you what Jesus was doing, the lesson is regarding the disciples. Verse 23 through 26 is the core of part one of tonight's discussion. Now, when he got into a boat, his disciples followed. And suddenly there was a great tempest arose on the sea so that the boat was covered with waves, but Jesus was asleep. Then his disciples came to him and awoke him, saying, "Lord, save us. We are perishing." But Jesus said to them, "Why are you fearful, O ye of little faith?" Then he rose and rebuked the winds and the sea, and there was great calm. That's the end of the lesson, but of course, let's just read 27. So the men marveled, saying, "Who can this be? What manner of man is this?" In another translation, "that even the winds and seas obey him." The lesson is concerning, what do you do when you're doing what you're supposed to do? You're where you're supposed to be. You're in the right place at the right time, and a crisis occurs. The disciples were following Jesus. Sometimes you are following Jesus. You are walking in your purpose, and a storm will hit your life. That's what happened with the disciples. They had followed him through the healing, followed him through the villages, followed him to the other side, and now they followed him into a boat. Because verse 23 says, when Jesus got into the boat, his disciples followed him. You're following Jesus, and a sudden crisis occurs in your life. A storm hits you, and it seems like God is nowhere to be found. Didn't the disciples feel that way? They went looking around the boat for Jesus. He was asleep. He was below deck asleep. And the scripture says that the boat was covered in waves. Sometimes you feel so overwhelmed with a storm, a crisis. You're overwhelmed. You feel like it's just nothing you see. All you see are the waves. But what did they do? Even in their despair, even though Jesus didn't seem to be around, they went looking for him. Psalm 69:32 says, "Seek God and your heart will live." In Jeremiah, he said, "Call on me, search for me, seek me. You will find me when you seek me with your whole heart." Don't just peek around one time. You have to be diligently seeking for him. Ask and you shall receive. Seek and you will find. Knock and the door will be open unto you. So when they found Jesus, they said, "Lord, save us. We are perishing." They told God what was wrong and asked him for help. This is Matthew's version. Now, there is another version that says, "Careth not that we're perishing," but we're looking at the account that Matthew gave. They told God what was wrong. "I feel overwhelmed. I feel like I'm drowning in this situation, this trouble, this sorrow, this sickness, this temptation, this trial. This uncertainty about a decision I have to make. I need help." They cut right to the chase. "Lord, save us. We are perishing." But their panic, I don't think they got the reaction from Jesus that they were expecting. Then now they got the result that they were expecting. He calmed the seas. He calmed the waves. There was a great calm. But the reaction versus the result. Jesus' reaction was chastisement. He could tell that they lacked faith by the way they hollered, you know, Jesus, save us. We're perishing, as if he didn't know. Jesus chastised them for their lack of faith. He said, why are you so fearful? O ye of little faith. They had faith. Sometimes trials hit us so hard and we are so filled with doubt and fear that we ourselves may feel like we have no faith. He didn't say they didn't have any faith. He said, O ye of little faith. So they had some faith, just like that man that said, Lord, I believe, but help my unbelief. So Proverbs 3 and 12 and Hebrews 12 and 6 tells us both in both accounts, Old Testament and New Testament, whom the Lord loveth, he chastises. He will chastise those whom he loves. Just like as parents, we love our children, which is why we discipline them. We punish them when a punishment is warranted. Because we love them. If we didn't care about them, we just let them do whatever they wanted to do and let the chips fall where they may. But we're loving parents, so we will chastise. We will correct, sometimes with a rod of correction. And Jesus does the same. And so he reacted with a chastisement, but the end result was still deliverance. After the chastisement, he's still going to come through. He's still going to come through and deliver you. And that's what he did with the disciples. So that was part one. They were where they were supposed to be, doing what they were supposed to do. Something happened in their lives and they panicked. They went searching for Jesus. They found him. They cried out, we're dying, we're perishing, help, save us. Jesus rebuked them, but then he calmed the storm. Part two is a few chapters later, chapter 14 of Matthew. It opens with John the Baptist being beheaded, and verses 1 through 13. Verses 13 through 21, Jesus feeding the 5,000, that miracle, with two fish and five loaves of bread. And when that miracle was over and the multitudes had been fed, 5,000, and the scripture says 5,000 men, besides women and children. That's verse 21 of Matthew chapter 14. Now, those who had eaten were about 5,000 men besides women and children, which means there were much more than 5,000 people. And right after that, the disciples witnessing that with this multitude, verse 22 is where part two of this discussion tonight begins. Immediately, Jesus made the disciples get into the boat and go before him to the other side, while he sent the multitudes away. Now, this is different, a different situation. In chapter 8, Jesus went into the boat and the disciples followed him. In this situation, Jesus tells his disciples, go to the other side. New King James Version uses the word made his disciples get into the boat and go before him to the other side, while he stayed behind to send the multitudes away. And when, verse 23, he had sent the multitudes away, he went up on the mountain by himself to pray. And when evening came, he was alone there. But the boat was now in the middle of the sea, tossed by waves, for the wind was contrary. Now in the fourth watch of the night, Jesus went to them walking on the sea. And when the disciples saw him walking on the sea, they were troubled, saying, it is a ghost. and they cried out for fear. But immediately Jesus spoke to them and said, "Be of good cheer. It is I. Do not be afraid." Now, this time that he didn't rebuke them. At this point, they thought he was a ghost, cried out in fear, but he said, "Be of good cheer. It is I. Don't be afraid." That was verses 22 through 27 of Matthew 14. Sometimes God will send you somewhere unknown and alone. He will give you instructions to do something on your own. Just like he did the disciples. He told them, "Go to the other side. I'll catch up with you later." He didn't say that, but, you know, I'm just adding a little context. "I'll catch up with you. You go ahead and go on to the other side. I need to take care of this multitude here." But after that, he went to take care of himself. Remember, we talked about self-care when you're overworked. And so you don't get burnt out. Just like Jesus, he would steal away by himself to pray, fortify himself in prayer and in the spirit. So that's what he did. And by the time evening came, the boat was in the middle of the sea, tossed by waves. And then Jesus waited until the fourth watch of the night. So from the evening to the fourth watch, there were some hours that passed. And then he went walking on the sea towards them. Sometimes in the middle of your situation of doing what you were told to do by God, a crisis will occur. Now, they got in the boat and was on their way to the other side because that's what Jesus told them to do. And in the middle of it, a crisis occurred, a storm occurred. And sometimes when you're in that situation, it will feel like God is nowhere to be found, or you're in the middle of the crisis and you feel far away from God. Sometimes you don't feel like God is far away from you. Sometimes you feel far away from God. Picture the scene. Jesus is on the shore, now going up to a mountain to pray. The disciples are in the middle of the sea looking back toward land, and they can't even see Jesus. So they feel far away from him. God doesn't always show up the way we expect him to when we're in the middle of a storm and we feel far away from him, or he feels far away from us. Just like he didn't come when he was born the way people expected the Messiah to arrive. He was born in a manger. They were expecting a king in a palace to overthrow that government that they were oppressed by. But Jesus doesn't always show up the way we expect him to. When we're far away from God, sometimes it's hard to hear his voice, to recognize his voice. The scripture does say, "My sheep know my voice." But sometimes if you're far away from God, even when you're doing what you're supposed to be doing, and you feel so far away from him, sometimes when he begins to speak, you don't even recognize that it's him. Jesus was walking on the water towards them. And verse 27 says, he spoke immediately when they cried out in fear, saying, "It's a ghost. Be of good cheer. Do not be afraid. It's me. It's me." But then in verse 28, Peter answers and said, "Lord, if it's you, command me to come to you on the water. Prove it to me." Now he said, "Lord," that kind of means he must have thought on some level that was Jesus. But why then use the word "if"? "Lord, if it's you," we go into the Gideon thing. "Give me a fleece. Show me a sign. Jesus is walking toward them. He says, "Be of good cheer. It's me. Don't be afraid." And Peter, being Peter, "Lord, if it's you, command me to come to you on the water." So Jesus said, "Come." And Peter started out of the boat, walking on the water towards Jesus. But then when he saw, verse 30, that the wind was boisterous, he was afraid and began to sink and cried out, saying, "Lord, save me." A lot of times when we hear about this, When we see a little skit or a play or even in song, some people say he looked down at the water and couldn't believe he was walking on the water. He took his eyes off of Jesus, and that's why he sunk. But that's not what the scripture says. In Matthew 30, it says, the wind became boisterous, and he was afraid and began to sink. And immediately Jesus stretched out his hand and caught him and said, oh, you of little faith, why did you doubt? And when he got into the boat, the wind ceased. And those who were in the boat worshiped Jesus, saying, truly, you are the Son of God. Doubt will make you say crazy things. Doubt will make you go into if. Lord, if it's you. It'll make you pray crazy things. Show me a fleece. We're going to talk about that next week. Gideon, we're going to take a look at the word if and doubting God. But for right now, be careful what you ask for. You just might get it. Peter saying, if it's you, command me to come to you on the water. And then once he got on the water, the wind caught him by surprise and he began to sink. Sometimes we ask God for things and why? Because there's just carnality involved. It's carnal. Because of his unbelief, he asked God, if it's you, prove it to me and let me walk on this water. That's being carnal. That's not having faith. Peter realized in the middle of the miracle, the storm was still raging. Why? Because he asked the wrong thing. Sometimes when we panic, when we are in the midst of a troubling situation, we're where we're supposed to be, doing what God tells us to do, a storm occurs. We don't feel like God is anywhere near. We feel we're far from God. And what happens? We open our mouth to pray in panic mode. Peter should have just said, Lord, save me. I'm sinking. Help, Jesus. But what does he say? If it's you, let me walk on the water. He asked the wrong thing the first time around. And sometimes we do that when we need to cut right to the chase. Lord, I'm sinking. Help me. That's what they did in the 8th chapter. Lord, we're perishing. Help us. But Peter, with this if statement and this prove it to me request, shows his carnality. So we must be careful when we're in a situation, in a storm, in a crisis, that we are intentional in what we ask God for. Jesus didn't, now, after he began to sink, Peter, then he asked the right question, Lord, save me. Now, then Jesus reached his hand out. Listen to the sequence of events. He reaches his hand out. He pulls Peter up. Peter gets back in the boat, and then the storm ceases. Now, Jesus could have just had the storm stop right then and there while Peter was sinking. The wind was boisterous, but God didn't do it that way. Jesus didn't calm the sea until Peter was back in the boat. Peter was not where he was supposed to be. He wasn't supposed to be walking on the water. He asked that in carnality. He asked that out of his flesh as a prove me thing. God, if that's you, prove it to me. Let me do this. Then he got so. Sometimes we ask God for certain things. We get into a situation. We're not where we're supposed to be. We think we're where we're supposed to be, doing what God told us. Well, he told us to get into the boat and go to the other side. But then in the middle of that, when a storm happens, you and I, we sometimes get in our flesh and we ask the wrong thing. And a storm continues because the storm didn't stop, even though Jesus was there. He didn't stop the storm because Peter asked the wrong thing. But once he started to sink, he saw the boisterous winds. He began to sink. Then he cried out what he should have cried out the first time. Lord, save me. And Jesus, verse 31, immediately Jesus stretched out his hand and caught him and said, "Oh, you of little faith, why did you doubt?" Verse 32, and when they got in the boat, the wind ceased. Once Peter was back where Jesus told him to go, he told him to get in the boat and go to the other side. Once he was back in the boat where he was supposed to be, then the wind ceased. Isn't that something? Isn't that something? God shows us something in his word every time we read it. Every time we read it. And then those who stayed in the boat, who didn't have a prove it to me request, worshiped Jesus saying, "Truly, you are the Son of God." See, they had seen him. This wasn't the first time the disciples saw him calm the storm and the waves and the wind. They saw that in chapter 8. And a lot of times when this particular passage of scripture is reviewed, it's all about Peter walking on the water. But what God showed me is that the request, "If it's you, command me to walk on the water," the wind becomes boisterous or continues to be boisterous. Just because he's walking on the water, just because you ask God for a miracle, just because you ask God for a miracle and he performs it, does not mean that the storm in your life is going to be over. The storm did not cease until Peter was back in the boat where he was supposed to be all along. So that old saying, be careful what you ask for, you just might get it. We've heard that our whole life. We have to be careful what we ask for, because God sometimes will allow us to experience that request. And we think, wow, this is miraculous. Woo, this is awesome. But the storm doesn't stop in our life. And then we, with his help, get back where we were supposed to be in the first place, Peter, back in that boat, and then the storm ceased. Beautiful, beautiful. Thank you, Lord. He showed that to me, and I just wanted to share that. How should we handle a crisis? Part 3. Next week, we'll look at if. We're going to take a little detour and look at if, and then we're going to wrap up the month, the last Friday in this month, with Peter and Paul and two other situations. And the lesson there is Peter and Paul, and you'll hear more about that, handling stress and handling a crisis in the public. When it's not you and the disciples, because now it's just them and the disciples, all believers. But what about when you're in the public and there are unbelievers all around? How will you handle a crisis then? How will you handle a stressful situation when the world is watching and you have to you are representative and ambassador for Christ, a representative of Jesus, and a storm happens in your life that everybody know about? How will you handle that?
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9: Good evening to each and every one of you that are listening in. God bless all those that my father would say something to when he see them, happy birthday, or whatever it is he would say. This is Elder Shelton Chambry, and I thank God for each and every one of you. I'm just going to say a quick prayer and say a word. Heavenly Father, we thank you for your goodness and mercy. We thank you for your multitude of blessings, Lord. Lord, we thank you for being so good to us, Lord. We thank you, Lord, how you watched over us and kept us from all harm and danger, Lord. We thank you for a new day, Lord. And, Lord, we ask you to bless all these that are listening in, Lord, all these at the sound of my voice, Lord, whatever it may be, Lord, that they're in need of, Lord. You touch, you heal, you deliver, you save. Whatever it may be, Lord, if they're looking on a, looking for a blessing for one of their family members, Lord, you bless them, Lord. If they're looking for healing for one of their family members, Lord, Lord, you heal them, Lord. If they're looking for one of their family members to be saved, Lord, you save, Lord. In the name of Jesus, Lord. Lord, you have your way, Lord. You have your way today, Lord, in every word that utters out of my mouth, Lord. In the mighty name of Jesus, Lord. Lord, I ask you to touch me, Lord. Help me, Lord. Help me to speak your word, Lord, as I travel up and down the dangerous highways, Lord. Lord, in the name of Jesus, Lord, fresh anointing fall down on me this day, Lord. In Jesus' name we pray. Thank God. Amen and amen. Amen. God bless each and every one of you. God is a good God, a merciful God, a wonderful God. And he has no respect of person. No respect of person. He loves each and every one of us the same. Each and every one of us. I'm looking for my scripture here. And I'm going to Psalms. Don't want to change on you. I'm going to Psalms, the 37th chapter, I believe it is. Psalms, 37th chapter of Psalms, starting at the 9th verse, starting at the 9th verse, and it reads as so. For the evildoers shall be cut off. But those that wait upon the Lord shall inherit the earth. For yet a little while, and the wicked shall not be. Yea, thou shalt diligently consider his place, and it shall not be. But the meek shall inherit the earth, and they shall delight themselves in the abundancy of peace. My word for the day is peace. Diligently and peace is my word for the day. If you think about it, the Bible says, for the evildoers shall be cut off. If you think about it, we go through a whole lot of turmoil with the evildoers trying to get us to be like them, wanting us to be more like them. But the Bible tells us to wait on the Lord, because the evildoers will be cut off. So the Bible tells us, for the evildoers shall be cut off. But those that wait upon the Lord shall inherit the earth. If we wait a little while, if we just speak peace and love, and just wait a little while, we will inherit what God has promised us. The things of the earth, the things that we need, and not the things that we want. Just because for just a little while, if we wait, the wicked shall be cut off. If we wait, stop being in a hurry to cut them out of your lives. Because the Bible tells us that we should do good to those that mistreat us. So instead of doing wicked for wicked and stone for stone, good deeds you should be given. You should be giving and not looking for something back. As my pastor said today, giving and not looking for something back all the time. Although the evildoers are going to be coming, asking and wanting and trying to bring you down by asking and wanting, wait on the Lord. Be of good courage. Wait, I say, upon the Lord. Trust in the Lord and do good. This is Psalms 37 and 3. Bible says, trust in the Lord and do good. So shall thy dwell in the land. And verily thou shalt be fed. We have to put our mind on the Lord and what he's going to do for us. And we have an inheritance. God has made it perfectly clear that he will not leave us, that he will cut the evildoers down, and we will inherit the earth. But we have to trust in the Lord first. And foremost, trust in the Lord and do good, even though those evildoers do bad to you. Your position is to do good. Your job is to let your light shine, that all can see the glory of God in you. Your job is to lean not on your own understanding, but in all thy way acknowledge the Lord. In all thy ways acknowledge him, so he can direct your path. Be of good courage. Trust in the Lord. Be you. Don't be them. Don't be the world. Be Christ-like. And what would Christ do when it comes down to the evildoers? He's not going to turn his back. He'll do all he can do, because he already knows that they will be cut down in due time. Somebody at the sound of my voice is having a problem with somebody, and they're wondering what should they do. What you should do is give it to God. Pray, fast and pray, and give your situation to God, and God will handle it. Ask him to move that obstacle out of your way. Ask him to tear down that building and leave it alone. Tell him what you're in need of. Not what you want, but what you're in need of. If you're in need of someone to stop what they're doing, give it to God. Keep on smiling and praying. Keep on holding your head up and holding up the bloodstained banner. God will move those obstacles out of your way. He will deliver you out of the hands of your enemies. There is no doubt in my mind that God will move in a mighty way. So wait on the Lord. Be of good courage. And trust in the Lord. And do good. So shall thou dwell in the house, in the land, and verily shall thy be fed. If you wait on the Lord, commit thy weight unto the Lord, trust also in him, and he shall bring it to pass. That was Psalms 37 and 5. Commit thy way unto the Lord. Trust also in him, and he shall bring it to pass. He shall bring it all to pass. He shall, and 6 it said, he shall bring forth thy righteousness as a light, and thy judgment as the noonday. But you just got to wait on him, so your judgment can be as a noonday. God wants you to be righteous. God wants you to be at peace. God wants you to trust in him and do good. So delight yourself in the Lord. And God will move obstacles out of your way. And I need you all to keep my Uncle Larry in prayer. He's in the hospital at the moment. He was doing pretty bad for a while. He's doing a little better now. But I need you all to keep him in prayer. Pray for him. Pray for him as we pray for you. Oh, Heavenly Father, we thank you for your goodness and mercy. We thank you for your multitude of blessings. We thank you for this day, Lord. Lord, we ask you to touch right now each and every one at the sound of my voice. Touch and heal, touch and deliver, touch and save. Lord, even touch my uncle where he is, Lord. Touch him, Lord. Heal his body, Lord. Heal his mind, Lord. In the mighty name of Jesus, Lord. And we thank you right now in advance, Lord, for what you're doing and what you've done, Lord. We thank you, Lord, in advance for what you're doing and what you've done, Lord. And we ask you to continue to bless us. Continue to watch over us. Continue to keep us, Lord. In Jesus' name we pray. Thank God. Amen and amen. To God be the glory. Hold on, you guys. Hold on. A change is coming. God is in the blessing business. And best believe, he will bless you. God bless you. God bless you. God bless you. God bless you, WTMR. God bless each and every one of you. This has been Elder Shelton A. Chambry. Have a blessed day.
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trying to say, Yolanda, look, forget about all that other junk. This battle ain't yours. It's the Lord's. Think about it. And then start shouting.

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